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4: Beyond the Headlines continues now. I'm Camille Williams, and we're playing a special feature this evening from Foreign Policy Magazine's The Catch podcast. Host Rosandra Guidi and the reporting team were in Jamaica recently to see how the country is rebuilding from Hurricane Melissa with natural tools that promote coastal resilience. The Catch is a global fisheries podcast, and for full disclosure, I was a part of the team. We'll be playing the episodes over the next few weeks.

0: It's Easter Monday, and we're driving to a fishing village in the Caribbean. There are very few cars on the roads. People aren't out and about. Of course not. They're at home with their families, celebrating the last day of the Easter holiday, an important one in this majority Christian country. But Michael Henry and a few of his fellow fishers are out by the water as usual. Mr. Henry tells us he'll be by the police station, just a few feet away from the Port Royal Fisherfolk Friendly Society, a fishers' association with a very charming name. Mr. Henry is the president of the society, a tall, lean man in his 50s. And the fisherfolk, well, they're all ages, which is encouraging since in many countries around the world, younger fishers are disappearing. We walk up to their little shacks by the water and see maybe three or four of them napping in the shade. We're leaning against one of the docked fishing boats, and Mr. Henry gets right to it. He tells us he's a religious man, and as someone who depends on nature to make a living, he says he's guided by the Bible.
1: The nature allows nature to do its work, because then it actually replenishes itself. So when you start to affect nature, you're actually destroying your own self, because we are a part of nature. So if we don't control what is happening and obey what God said, we will always in problem.
0: By problems, Mr. Henry is referring to overfishing and the destruction of the mangroves along the coastline, like the one we're standing on. But especially, he's talking about major hurricanes, like Melissa, the Category 5 storm which hit back in October 2025. The strongest to ever hit Jamaica.
1: And God will never destroy a place without warning you first. Every time God destroys a place, it has been warned. What happened to Jamaica? We have been warned.
2: You mean what happened now?
1: Yes. Yes. We were warned. Yeah. Even if you don't believe in God, just by the nature, it tells you nature cries. It actually tells you what is happening. When you see a tree dying, it's like somebody dying. You know, you try to save it.
0: Welcome to Season 7 of The Catch, a podcast from Foreign Policy about the seafood we eat and the impact it can have on our world. I'm Ruxandra Guiri. Episode 1, Seeing is Believing. This time around, we're in Jamaica, the third largest island in the Caribbean, with more than 600 miles of coastline peppered with sandy beaches, rocky shores, keys, swampy river estuaries, colorful coral reefs, and thick mangrove forests. Like all island nations, Jamaica depends on the sea and everything it produces. Fish and seafood are main staples here. Artisanal and subsistence fishers are the lifeblood of communities along that 600-mile coastline. But as is the case elsewhere around the world as well, fish in Jamaica are also the telltale sign of major changes afoot. This season, we'll explore a declining fish population,

0: tension between mass tourism and the environment, and what's being done to lean back into nature to protect Jamaica from the most extreme impacts of climate change. We're in Port Royal, about 20 miles west of Kingston, the capital. Port Royal is really a peninsula connected to the rest of Jamaica by a sliver of land. I am with our series producer, Rosie Julin. Also with us is Kimano Barnett, our chief navigator, and Camille Williams, a Jamaican radio journalist who's this season's co-reporter. And Camille is showing us around today.
1: You would think that tourists would naturally flock here, but it's going down, it's suffering.
0: We're walking past small, colorful homes, one right next to the other. Those are the fishers' homes. And then, on the next block, we can see large, crumbling brick structures that look like old government buildings. We come upon the main square, and we see an old church, both of which sit empty. But back in the 17th century, Port Royal would have been a hub for pirates and other mercenaries who stole cargo from the Spanish ships all over the Caribbean. When they got here, they would spend their loot at the brothels and bars around here. You get the idea.
2: So this is a sign from the Jamaica National Trust Commission. It's a historic marker, and it says, "Welcome to Port Royal, once called the richest and wickedest city in the world. Port Royal was also the virtual capital of Jamaica. To it came men of all races, treasures of silks, doubloons, and gold from Spanish ships, looted in the high seas by the notorious Brethren of the Coast, as the pirates were called. The town flourished for 32 years until at 20 minutes to noon, June 7th, 1692, it was partially buried in the sea by an earthquake."
0: That 1692 earthquake and tsunami destroyed most of Port Royal. We're standing on what's left. These days, it's a mix of ruins and the fishing village.
2: So, Mr. Henry and the other fishermen we just met, they would live in this community.
1: Yes. Yeah.
2: This is home.
1: Right.
2: It's not just the place where they go and catch.
1: No. Yeah. Everything is here. Yeah. This is their community.
2: Yeah.
1: But this Port Royal is supposed to be, I mean, it's a part of downtown, which is supposed to be a national hub for development, and there has not been a whole lot of development in Port Royal.
0: Meaning, this community, so full of colorful history and so close to the capital, isn't getting much investment.
1: I mean, look around us. We're not seeing, you know, high-rise and well-built areas. This is a historical site, and yet the place kind of, some of it looks run down. So you have that. You have that tension with the history, or history is what it is, but do we celebrate that? So, you know, it's very much, let's pay attention to, like, the hotels. Let that be the bedrock of tourism. But what about the history that we have staring us in the face?
0: To say that tourism is vital to the Jamaican economy would be an understatement. Jamaica's tourism sector is a cornerstone. By some measurements, it is close to a third of the country's GDP, supporting more than 350,000 jobs. But tourism as an industry has also driven haphazard development all along Jamaica's 600 plus miles of coastline.
1: But this is the same area that they're doing development on and destroying the mangroves. It's the irony, the tension between development, the need to develop, and the need to protect.
0: As Camille puts it, that tension is the very reason we've come to this particular Caribbean island nation. Jamaica isn't alone in trying to balance environmental conservation with economic growth, especially not in the Caribbean. But a string of hurricanes over the last few decades, and Hurricane Melissa especially, which caused nearly $9 billion in damages, have created a new urgency.
3: Here tonight, one of the strongest hurricanes ever recorded, barreling through the Caribbean. Jamaica slammed with the full force of the monster Cat 5. Melissa roaring ashore there this afternoon.
0: The storm was catastrophic, traumatizing for all Jamaicans, even those who were not directly hit. Now, all kinds of people, from fishers to environmentalists to historians, are trying to figure out both how to protect their environment and how to ensure the environment protects them.
1: A All right, you've been listening to a special feature here on Beyond the Headlines, and it's from the Catch podcast. We will have more after the break.
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2: Welcome back. I'm Camille Williams. We're continuing Special Feature Wednesday with an episode of Global Fisheries Podcast, The Catch. Host Ruxandra Guidi has been looking at Jamaica's fisheries sector following Hurricane Melissa, the rebuilding efforts, and nature-based solutions. I was a part of the reporting team who visited Jamaica earlier this year.
3: You know, we routinely have hurricanes, we routinely have earthquakes.
4: This is Dr. Jonathan Greenland. He's a Welsh art historian, curator, and arts administrator. He's a director of the National Museum of Jamaica. And after living in his adopted country for over 20 years, he describes Jamaicans as the definition of resilience.
3: And so the ability to kind of overcome the odds is kind of like a deep part of the fabric of society here, both consciously and unconsciously. So, for example, the national heroes are all people who are figures of resistance rather than respectability so much, but they actually, you know, they were fighting against injustice and against colonialism and against slavery. So it's kind of like, you know, it's very much a formalized part of Jamaican identity.
4: Jamaicans' resilience is due in no small part to their history. Its first peoples, the Taínos, who also settled much of the West Indies, are believed to have been mostly wiped out by the Spanish after they arrived in 1494. What followed was more displacement and dispossession. The British took over Jamaica in 1655, and with them came the transatlantic slave trade and a plantation economy and tyrannical pirates like Blackbeard and Henry Morgan. Finally, in 1962, Jamaica gained independence.
5: Jamaica was the happiest island in all the Caribbean. Kingston was in holiday mood, and the whole population hung out the flags and metaphorically threw its hat in the air.
4: Still, according to Dr. Greenland, many Jamaicans can be wary of their own history.
3: So people are often, when they come to our exhibitions, are often very kind of a little bit suspicious. It's funny, because they're kind of like trying to figure out what story we're telling them, as opposed to sort of realizing that it's, you know, there's many stories there, but they're sometimes of a view that it's kind of like a projected history, a colonial history, or even like a dominant culture history. And which touches upon your question about resilience, you know, it's like a suspicion of power, which has always

0: been there for obvious reasons.
1: Mm-hmm. And who's doing the storytelling?
0: Yeah, who's telling my story? And is this our story? Is this your story? Or, you know, all those questions come up all the time.
2: I wanted to try to understand what else may be at the heart of Jamaican identity, and I assumed it would be a connection to the sea.
0: You only have to kind of sail from the harbour and out of the harbour around the coast to see to what extent, you know, Jamaica was formed because of this sea connection. I mean, the very location of Port Royal is completely, entirely driven by its location on the sea. And so, yes, Jamaica has been very much entirely dependent on the sea. But obviously, every single enslaved African came here via the sea. And maybe there's a sort of like a certain legacy there. A lot of Jamaicans don't swim. They sort of paddle in the water. And so it's not quite, it's not a sort of a seafaring community anymore.
2: Here's what Dr. Greenland is hinting at. That even though the sea is a part of everyday life in Jamaica, it's literally everywhere, the relationship to the sea is complicated. It is a reminder of a traumatic past, an untamable force. Every place we've visited for the catch is different, with complex histories and economic forces. But one thing they all share is a culture of artisanal fishing, of people who catch for their families or to sell at local markets, like Michael Henry, the president of the Port Royal Fisherfolk Friendly Society. And even though Mr. Henry's been fishing for 30 years, he told us he is not a swimmer himself. At first, I couldn't believe it. I learned to swim by myself, stretching out in the ocean, figuring out how to keep afloat above the waves. I grew up in Venezuela, along the Caribbean and not very far from Jamaica, and I assumed it would be a similar experience for others in the region, especially for folks making the living out in the water. Still, Mr. Henry is beyond experienced. He knows what to catch and when and where. He reveres the sea and its moods, and he knows when to stay away and for how long.
3: Because normally when a fisher comes in, they actually act the way the sea acts. We're used to go nearby. You used to go near and you catch fish. It's not happening anymore. So what
2: we've heard this elsewhere. The catch used to be much better.
3: And we can catch, depending, if a good time, we can catch up to even 1,000 pounds of fish.
2: That was 20, 30 years ago when Mr. Henry started going out to sea. And now?
3: Like for the 2 days ago, we can catch all the 200-300 pounds. You understand?
2: So now he's catching about a third of what he used to. Whereas fishers could go out early before the sunrise and return by noon with a heavy load, now they have to go farther out to sea and for longer stretches of time.
3: I know the gas is up now, the fuel price is way up. So instead of us going out, coming back in, we just spend another day. So we try to build the boat a little bit more, you know, sturdy and comfortably. You understand? Because we cannot really afford one of those big boats unless everybody come together and decide to listen. So we ask in the government for help on that side.
2: Getting government support would be one solution, follow the fish. Except, of course, that often leads to overfishing. But what if something could be done to keep the fish closer to the shore? What if the support went towards restoring fish habitats and ecosystems along the coastline, like mangroves and coral reefs? Next time on The Catch.
4: We do have examples of hotels doing good in Jamaica and trying to green their activities to reduce the impact on the natural environment. And I think with the case of the general person, the general layperson is now becoming more green, so to say. They have concerns about where they're staying, what's their impact of their stay. It would also benefit the hotel to get more involved in those activities.
2: Selling sun, sand, and sea.
4: As an island nation that depends on tourism as one of the greatest contributors to the economy, coastal development is listed as one of the major threats to biodiversity, not

0: just of reefs, but mangrove, seagrass beds. And for Jamaica, we do have a lot of our hotels who are on the coastline because we sell sun, sand, and sea tourism.
1: And that's it for this episode of The Catch. Our show is a production of Foreign Policy in partnership with the Walton Family Foundation. Our production team includes Rosie Julin and Rob Sachs. Special thanks to my co-reporter in Jamaica, Camille Williams, and our driver, Kimano Barnett.
2: All right, you were listening there to the host of The Catch podcast, Ruxandra Guidi, and it was such a pleasure working with her, Rosie Julin, and Mr. Barnett. It was one of the best experiences of my life, and don't think that this is the only episode we're carrying. There are about six other episodes that I will be playing in the special feature segment on Beyond the Headlines over the next month. All right, we have a few minutes left on the show, so we're going to switch to, you know, more broader in terms of an international segment. And this is about South Korea's unusual approach to boosting its birth rate. So, you know, you've been seeing more reports in the news over the last few years that birth rates around the world are falling. And that, of course, includes here in Jamaica. And so over the years, there have been a number of discussions about the solutions. And in South Korea, so you may have heard that they have the world's lowest birth rate, right? Or have had one of the world's lowest birth rate for several years. The government is investing billions of dollars, including cash incentives and matchmaking programs. And according to CBC's Jennifer Yoon in Canada, the situation appears to be turning around. So let's see how much of that report we can take.
3: Cute, tiny, and in short supply. South Korean women are having so few babies, the country is staring down the barrel of an existential crisis. In the next 40 to 50 years, the total population of the country will dwindle by a third. Almost half the population will be aged 65 and over, and the working age population will vanish by half. Already, you see the effects of a dwindling population. Schools like this closing because there aren't enough kids, and the government trying hard to reverse the trend, including with some measures you might call unconventional. Chong Gaeun and Jin Hyun Goo just got married. They didn't meet through friends or at work. They met because their local government set them up at a district-sponsored speed dating event.
4: 같은 근무지도 아니고.
3: We don't work at the same place, so it would have been hard for us to meet otherwise, he says. And when asked if they're considering children, no hesitation. It's a yes. He says as many as possible, she says at least one. This is their matchmaker, also their district mayor. He compares the population decline to global warming. We teach children about why it's happening and what they can do about it. We should do the same. Tell young people that our future will be dim unless they do something, he says. Part of that effort? Building a marriage-themed park so young people can go on dates. The campaign even has mascots. You'll find matchmaking programs all across Korea, with some places even offering cash for couples as they hit milestones like meeting the parents or getting married. The South Korean government has spent about 360 billion Canadian dollars to try and boost fertility rates. Baby bonuses, tax breaks, even discounts on housing for couples who have a young child or might be expecting soon. In Incheon, newlyweds and young families only need to pay a dollar a day to live in these apartments. The city subsidizes the rest. Then there's also the medical aid. South Korea covers up to 25 IVF cycles per childbirth, most of it completely paid for. This comedian tried IVF twice before getting pregnant. Things like ultrasounds and hormone injections were extremely expensive, she says. Knowing that the government would pay for so much took the pressure off, even if the IVF didn't work the first few times, she says. It made it so that money wasn't the deciding factor in whether or not we have kids. That was a relief, she says. It's not just elected officials encouraging Korean women to have more babies. Companies are also stepping up, offering their employees things like cash benefits if they have kids and accommodations like flexible working hours.
5: If the birth rate continues to plunge the way it has for years, all of South Korea, including our business, will find it hard to survive, says this video game company executive. That's why, he says, his company offers generous benefits.
2: All right, you were listening there to CBC's Jennifer Yoon. So I have a question for the men and women out there. Would you go to a government-sponsored matchmaking service if it meant that you could have a family? I don't know about this one, you know, but boy, times kind of desperate still. But anyway, that's all we have time for here on today's edition of Beyond the Headlines. Thank you so much for joining us. Special thanks to regular host Dion Jackson-Miller, technical operator Shivani Blair, and you, our listeners. I'm Camille Williams. Have a good evening.
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7: I'm Vaughn Davis with the JIS Evening News for Wednesday, June 24. Coming up, Jamaica and Suriname to expand bilateral relations, government to establish tourism logistics supply center, and police to ramp up public education around cybersecurity threats. The news in detail after the break.
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7: Now the news. Jamaica is to expand bilateral relations with Suriname in the areas of oil and gas. Prime Minister Dr. Andrew Holness made the announcement while speaking at a press conference held in Suriname earlier today, noting that Suriname's oil and gas industry is maturing and contributing notable revenues to its economy. Dr. Holness said a partnership with Jamaica at this time presents an opportunity to strengthen energy security within the region. He noted that, among other things, the bilateral agreement will include information and knowledge sharing between Jamaica's state-owned oil refinery Petrojam and Suriname's Staoli.
9: And we have agreed that both state oil companies will collaborate and cooperate, not just in the exchange of information, but Petrojam in Jamaica operates a refinery, and each refinery in the region, provided that we invest in them, that we upgrade their technology, increases the opportunity for the region to get the value added from oil and gas.
7: Prime Minister Dr.

0: coordination, warehousing, cold chain capacity, inventory planning. It will serve Jamaica's tourism economy, strengthening the link between our hotels, attraction, farmers, manufacturers, distributors, and service providers.
1: Discussions are also underway with the Inter-American Development Bank, IDB, and other development partners to expand the concept across the Caribbean. Meanwhile, tourism workers are set to benefit from AI-enhanced foreign language training designed to improve communication with visitors from emerging and traditional markets. Portfolio Minister Edmund Bartlett says the program is a deliberate and practical intervention to allow workers to communicate with visitors from Latin America, Europe, India, the Middle East, and other high-potential markets. The structured, institution-led program will provide guided learning, assessments, and certifications to help workers build valuable language skills and advance their careers in the tourism sector.
0: All workers must be equipped to communicate with greater confidence across languages, cultures, and visitor expectations. This approach also supports our broader commitment to provide stackable credentials for tourism workers, credentials that build progressively, certify real competencies, and unlock new employment and advancement opportunities across the sector.
1: Minister Bartlett was making his 2026-27 sectoral debate presentation in the House of Representatives on Tuesday. And the Jamaica Constabulary Force, JCF, is moving to expand its public education efforts around combating cybercrime to better equip Jamaicans to identify and protect themselves against emerging digital threats. Director of Cyber Investigation and Risk Management at the Major Organized Crime and Anti-Corruption Agency, MOCA, Dr. Patrick Linton, says the increased use of digital technologies has been accompanied by a rise in cybercrime, including phishing schemes, business email compromise, and cyberbullying.
2: We are going to be seeing a proliferation of cyber attacks that are now associated with AI, AI-perpetrated type cyber attacks. So we require persons to understand what's happening. We're going to be beefing up our awareness sessions, our institutionalization of cyber crime in schools, the universities, churches, and social groups.
1: Dr. Linton was speaking during a session at the 11th Biennial Jamaica Diaspora Conference at the Montego Bay Convention Center in St. James recently. He further noted that while Jamaica has made significant progress in reducing traditional crimes, cyber threats continue to evolve and require greater public awareness and vigilance. That was JIS News. I'm Vaughn Davis.
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0: You fill up, watch the numbers climb, and still wonder how this finished so fast. We know the big reasons: global oil prices, exchange rates, things outside your control. But what if some of that fuel loss is happening right behind the wheel? Not because you have to use it, but because of how you drive.
1: Generally, aggressive driving is one way that people burn more fuel. So if you want to get from point A to point B quicker, the vehicle is going to use more fuel.
0: And then there's something most people don't even check until it's too late: your tires.
1: The more underinflated your tires are, the more rolling resistance you present to the vehicle.
0: As its name would suggest, rolling resistance refers to the resistance experienced by your car tire as it rolls over a surface.
1: To the point where it's almost akin to driving with your handbrake partially off. 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
0: Be honest, how many times have you started the car and run back inside real quick? 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And then, traffic. Not moving, but still burning.
1: You're mostly idling in traffic, or definitely you're not moving as quickly as you'd want to move. So you do end up consuming more fuel than you'd want to when you're in traffic.
0: Let's be real. This heat, driving without AC isn't all

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1: Using your AC does consume more fuel. 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In this case, the compressor for the AC is powered by the engine. So you end up using more gas or more fuel to run your air conditioning unit in your car. It's not significant though, but it does result in more fuel consumption.
0: So if small habits can drain your tank, then small changes can stretch it. Skipping service might save money today, but it costs you every time you drive.
1: Keep your vehicle maintained as well. That's also another important thing. Keep the engine maintained. If your mechanic tells you every 5,000 kilometers or whatever time period, ensure that you do those regular checks with your mechanic to ensure that the engine is performing in tip-top shape and the transmission as well.
0: And don't wait until a tire look low. By then, you're already losing fuel.
1: Some vehicles will give you a warning. If you don't have that luxury, just ensure that you check your tire pressure regularly from time to time to keep it properly inflated. I often recommend to people to get one of those USB pumps and keep in the car to ensure that your tire is always at the recommended pressure from the manufacturer.
0: Your car might already have a save money button or feature. You're just not using it.
1: Most modern vehicles now have at least two different driving modes. One is sport mode. So that's for those that want to drive aggressive for whatever reason. Understand that sport mode means you're going to consume more fuel. And another mode that most vehicles have is an eco mode that allows the vehicle to accelerate more smoothly. If you need to accelerate, so you can conserve.
0: And here's one most people get wrong. Windows down isn't always saving you fuel.
1: If you're moving fast, like you're on the highway, winding your window down actually produces more drag on the vehicle.
0: Aerodynamic drag is the force encountered by a vehicle as it moves through the air.
1: When you wind your windows down, you disrupt that engineering design and increase the drag on the vehicle. And so you end up burning more fuel. So in that case, definitely the AC would make more sense to stay cool. If you're in traffic now and it's your preference, and you feel comfortable doing it, definitely winding the windows down versus running the AC will save you some money.
0: You can't control the price at the pump, but you can control what happens after. Stretching the tank isn't about using less fuel completely. It's about wasting less of it. And in times like these, every drop counts.
2: 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And OUR's 5G study highlights opportunities and challenges for Jamaica's digital future. The details will come after this short break.
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2: The Office of Utilities Regulation, OUR, is advancing Jamaica's power wheeling framework as part of ongoing efforts to modernize the electricity sector. 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
5: Power wheeling allows electricity generated in one location to be transported across the national grid and used at another location operated by that customer. 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It expands energy options for eligible customers while ensuring the grid remains fair, reliable, and efficient for everyone.
2: OUR's Regulatory Policy Specialist, Stanley G. Smelly. The framework supports greater use of self-generation, including renewable energy, while ensuring that access to the national grid remains stable, reliable, and appropriately priced. It is designed to expand opportunities for eligible customers while protecting the interests of all electricity users. Jamaica's approach is supported by legislation, license provisions, and the Electricity Wheeling Regulations of 2025, which establish the rules governing participation, grid access, and the use of the network. The complete PowerPoint presentation can be found on the OUR's website at our.org.jm. The Office of Utilities Regulation, OUR, with support from the European Union, has completed a national study to position Jamaica for the deployment and adoption of 5G technology. The findings of this study were presented by Deputy Director General Ivona Chano at the 20th Annual Conference of the Organization of Caribbean Utility Regulators, UCUR. The study examined key challenges to 5G rollout, identified solutions based on global best practices, and explored practical use cases to drive adoption across multiple sectors to improve automation, efficiency, and innovation. Among the key opportunities identified are smart manufacturing, logistics, and port operations, precision agriculture, telemedicine, smart cities, and modernized energy systems. These use cases have the potential to strengthen productivity, improve public services, and support sustainable development. However, the study also highlights several barriers. These include gaps in legislation and spectrum policy, infrastructure readiness challenges, limited technical expertise, high deployment costs, and public concerns about 5G technology. To address these issues, the OUR is recommending a phased action plan. In the short term, this includes pilot projects, faster infrastructure approvals, updated spectrum frameworks, and public education initiatives. The complete PowerPoint presentation can be found on the OUR's website at our.org.jm. That's it for this edition of Inside the OUR, brought to you by the Office of Utilities Regulation, regulating utilities for the benefit of all. Follow us on Facebook, X, LinkedIn, and Instagram. 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I'm Daniel Pasley. Join us again next week, same time, same station, for another edition.
6: It's officially summer, and for many children, that means one thing. Play, play, and even more play. However, it won't be all play for others who may have to assist the household with a summer job or just hustling to make ends meet. In today's program, we highlight the issue of child labor. Stay tuned. While some children will be sleeping longer, exploring other interests, playing outdoors with family and friends, or simply being allowed more time with their gadgets, others will be engaging in work. Now, while it is quite okay for children to help with family chores, it is not okay for them to engage in work that places them in harm's way, requires excessive hours, exceeds their age limit, or prevents them from attending school.
7: For Jamaica, our position remains clear. Children must be protected from work that is hazardous, exploitative, excessive, or harmful to their education, to their health, to their safety, and to their development. This is a moral responsibility for our society, legal obligation as well, and a national development priority.
6: Minister of Labour and Social Security Pernell Charles Jr. That stance is shared by Director of Children and Family Programs at the Child Protection and Family Services Agency, CPFSA, Dr. Warren Thompson.
8: Every child deserves the opportunity to learn, play, dream, and grow in a safe and nurturing environment. Childhood is meant to be a time of discovery, education, and hope, not a time of labor, exploitation, or hardship.
6: Child labor often stems from economic and social hardships facing families and communities. According to the Statistical Institute of Jamaica, Statin, in 2016, an estimated 38,000 children living in Jamaica were involved in child labor. Some of the most common forms of child labor are farming, fishing, vending, domestic work, work in shops or markets, and street-based activities. However, Jamaica continues to make progress in its efforts to eliminate the worst forms of child labor.
7: We're saying no child labor, and if you need help, come to us. Let us help you so you don't have to exploit the child. The PATH and other programs are there to give you financial support. And for many families, that is the driver why the children end up going to school. So we are practical as a ministry. We understand what many persons are facing, and we're making the investments to support those families, to promote school attendance, to reduce the economic pressure that can lead to child labor. We continue to work together, and we continue to note that during the hurricanes, we know that there's an additional pressure on many families. When you don't have and you lose the little that you do have, it's not easy. So I don't speak without knowledge of the pressure, but I speak with the hope we will be able to work together to relieve that pressure.

0: and to reduce the risks that can emerge during periods of economic and social disruption that often lead families to believe it's okay to exploit because of how hard the situation is.
1: The government, through the Child Protection and Family Services Agency, CPFSA, also provides other interventions. A reporting hotline that provides an avenue for Jamaicans to carry out their civic duty by dialing 211.
2: It is free to all callers. One call can make a life-changing difference for a child. Together, let us continue working towards a future where every child is safe, protected, educated, and free to enjoy the childhood they deserve.
1: Persons found guilty of breaching child labor laws can be fined between $250,000 and $1 million or 3 months imprisonment.
3: The Ministry of Labor and Social Security, through its Labor Inspectorate, continues to investigate reports of child labor and take enforcement action where the law is breached. And so I take this opportunity to encourage all Jamaicans, if you suspect a child is being exploited or engaged in harmful work, please report it. Swift action depends on timely information, and every report matters.
1: State Minister in the Ministry of Labour and Social Security, Donovan Williams. That's it for today's program. We invite your feedback, comments, and suggestions on this or any of our GIS radio features to our WhatsApp line at 876-405-0477. Thanks for listening. I'm Cheryl Johnson-Hamilton.
4: The Kingston Harbour is one of the largest natural harbours in the world. Yet, for many years, it has been forced to swallow what Jamaicans throw away. Thankfully, the Grace Kennedy Foundation has taken up the task of doing a Kingston Harbour cleanup project. Caroline Mafood, CEO of the Grace Kennedy Foundation, recently joined Vaughn Davis on GIS Radio's Studio 58A podcast to share details about the harbor cleanup and some of the techniques being utilized in its implementation. Here's an excerpt from their conversation.
5: First thing I want to do is give me the backstory on the cleanup, the harbor cleanup.
6: Sure.
5: This is something that I can imagine many Jamaicans would have a real interest in, because the waterfront is one of our biggest assets. And I think many persons agree that we really need to get it to a better state. But
6: fully agree. Yeah. So as you know, Grace Kennedy's headquarters have been downtown for 104 years, mm-hmm. right on that harbor. And long before environmental stuff got sexy, mm-hmm. the company actually funded a chair in environmental management at UWA from 1996, mm-hmm. older than some people listening to the show.
5: Yep.
6: And so there was always that focus on the environment. And then when my chairman, Dr. Fred Kennedy, took over the board, he felt like we needed to do some more there. And we had found a chair, the same chair I'm telling you about. And Professor Mona Weber was the chair at that point, and she is the harbor guru. Mm-hmm. She knows everything about the Kingston Harbor. She's been, you know, looking at the mangroves and all of that for many, many years. And we thought we need to do more. So in 2019, we did a lecture, mm-hmm. which focused on the harbor and whether the Kingston Harbour was a pot of gold or just a pipe dream.
5: Okay.
6: And it's clearly a pot of gold.
5: Of course, absolutely.
6: For recreation, for, you know, for that's shipping. Cool.
5: Exactly.
6: It's a huge transshipment port. For fisheries, so many benefits. That kind of jump-started our focus. At that point, what we did was we actually paid to get a strategic plan to look at what would it take, what kind of feasibility studies needed to be done to see how to help clean up the harbour. We had never gone after grant funding, mm-hmm. so we partnered with Mona Geoinformatics and we applied for a grant that would focus on restoring the mangroves. We got that. That was a $2 million grant. We got that.
5: Okay.
6: And then once we started that, the Ocean Cleanup, who is a Dutch NGO, they approached us and asked us if we would partner with them to do this really All huge right. initiative.
5: Yeah. Okay.
6: And it's been amazing ever since. Okay. So since 2022, we've been doing this project.
5: All right, so that's like, let me guess, what exactly does it entail?
6: I sure. mean,
5: in terms of getting into details of, you know, what are kind of the techniques that you're using to help clean up the harbor?
6: Absolutely. So from an ocean cleanup perspective, they targeted, this is a sad part, they mm-hmm. targeted the most polluting rivers in the world.
5: Okay.
6: And sadly, the Kingston Harbor and its gully system fell into that.
5: Okay.
6: Because there's so much waste coming through our gully system.
5: Mm-hmm.
6: So what they've done is a downstream solution.

0: solution. People are always going, why are you doing this downstream? But that's what they focused on, putting up barriers to prevent the waste from exiting the gullies. So since then, we've actually prevented over 5.5 million, nearly close to 6 million kilograms of waste from going into the harbour. Wow. And I'm not talking just plastic bottles.
1: Yeah.
0: I'm talking fridges, stoves, cars. I can't tell you the amount of fridges we've taken out of Sandy Gully alone. So, it's pretty horrific.
1: Yeah.
0: I call it the never-ending cleanup.
1: Yeah.
0: Because part of the strategy is... we've done a lot of beach cleanups. We do that strategically, one, because we need to get the beaches clean, but two, as we prevent more waste coming out, it's a really good way for the general public to see how horrific the problems are, right?
1: Yeah.
0: So we've done that, and then we do a lot of outreach. So we have schools coming to tour, all the schools that border the gullies,
1: mm-hmm.
0: we've had them come and tour the project. They go to Barnes Gully, which is at the end of South Camp Road, a very smelly gully. And they see the waste, and they come to our offloading site, and they learn all about that. And our offloading site, by the way, where the garbage comes,
1: mm-hmm.
0: you don't smell 1 ounce of garbage there. It's pristine.
1: Mm-hmm.
0: So they see how we can manage garbage in a clean way. And so it's a combination of interception and education.
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0: JIS Radio presents Roundabout JA, a 5-minute feature on local news, ideas, people, places, and things. Roundabout JA.
1: St. James is now more securely connected than ever, thanks to the quiet but steady efforts of a hard-working government agency. I'm Joy Kelly. Let's go Roundabout JA.
2: Do not use your cell phone while driving, please. That call or text can wait. Do you really have to stream that video while driving? It's not worth your life, nor that of other road users. Stay alert, stay off your phone, and arrive alive.
1: I recently threw a question out to the members of our production department. How many of you had a pen pal? Our intern had never heard of the thing, but our admin did. Isn't that from back in the olden days? That was the question. And of the producers, only Andre Palmer used to write to a pen pal in Africa of all places. Thanks to the connection efforts of the Children's Own newspaper, my teenager can barely comprehend the concept of snail mail and post offices. We're so used to being instantly connected to everything and everyone. And so, Hurricane Melissa caused a real existential crisis to many Jamaicans once the internet vanished along with their roofs. But we have good news to report. Along with the hard-working staff of the Jamaica Public Service, JPS, and the National Water Commission, NWC, another company has been hard at work restoring connectivity through its highly anticipated USF Connect the West road tour. Recently, in St. James, the Universal Service Fund, USF, has successfully restored all 30 community Wi-Fi sites across the parish at a cost of over $60 million, following damage caused by Hurricane Melissa in October 2025.
3: After Hurricane Melissa, over 90% of our sites across the island were destroyed. And I'll tell you this much, when we went into the communities, persons, yes, they wanted food and they wanted clothes and they wanted shelter. But you know what they wanted after that? They wanted connectivity, they wanted Wi-Fi because they wanted to connect with their loved ones, both in the other parts of the country and also overseas.
1: Chief Executive Officer of the USF, Charlton McFarlane. The CEO noted that the agency used the damage as an opportunity to improve their infrastructure, addressing the gaps and rebuilding stronger.
3: It's not that we have restored them, but we have restored them better. We have restored them more resilient because guess what? We have restored them with satellite technology. What does that mean? It means that if another disaster were to happen and the fiber is destroyed, we are now depending on the stars. And no matter what kind of rain fall, no matter what kind of wind blow, the stars will always be there.
1: Mr. McFarlane noted that the mix of fiber, satellite and solar will be used to roll out internet connectivity across the island.
3: We need power. We need electricity. If you look at the Wi-Fi in your communities, you'll realize that they all have solar panels. What it means is that our Wi-Fi is now powered by solar energy, right? So even if you have a temporary interruption from the power, you're still connected.
1: Chief Executive Officer of the USF, Charlton McFarlane. And so, through hard-working effort, the USF officially launched the 30 community and public Wi-Fi sites across St. James, all this taking place on Friday, June 19, as the USF Connect the West Road Tour made its latest stop. The restoration could not have come a moment too soon for St. James. Statistics show that nearly 8,000 people in the parish are connected to the free Wi-Fi service during busy periods. The road tour is a regional outreach initiative designed to bring digital connectivity, government services, and community engagement activities directly to residents across Western Jamaica. When is it coming to you? I don't know, but what I can tell you is that the next Connect the West Road Tour stop will be in Lucy, Hanover in another 2 weeks. That's it for today's program. Join us next time when we'll highlight happenings round about JA. Until then, I'm Joy Kelly with studio engineer Andre Sayers. Walk good.
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They say a new season of life and growth has just begun. But how do you truly make the most of it? Join me, Owen Blacker Ellis, for honest conversations and practical insights on living fully at every stage. Aging Well, the new weekly 60-minute program right here on Radio Jamaica 94 FM. We're moving beyond the stigma to help you understand the realities of aging while embracing life. 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Aging Well premiered this Wednesday, June 24 at 8 p.m. on Radio Jamaica 94 FM. 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Always active for the good of the nation.

Good evening, Jamaica. Welcome to the first episode of Aging Well. My name is Owen Black Ellis and I'll be your host. Yeah, man, every stage of life carries its own challenges and blessings. And tonight marks the beginning of a journey dedicated to helping us embrace the years ahead with confidence, with purpose, and with joy. Aging Well is a space where we celebrate experience, encourage healthy living, share practical advice, and remind ourselves that growing older is not about slowing down. It's about continuing to grow. It's not about go slow. It's about keep on grow. Yeah. So whether you're enjoying retirement or caring for an aging parent or you're planning for the future or simply trying to seek inspiration for the next chapter of life, this program is just for you. Over the next hour, we're going to explore what it means to embrace a new season of life as we reflect on purpose and identity and celebrate inspiring Jamaicans, examine the importance of relationships and connection, and discuss the realities of aging population that I'm a part of. Yeah, and discover how we can, you know, remain active, healthy, and engaged as we age. As the psalmist tells us in Psalm 92, verse 14, they will still bear fruit in old age.

Psalm 92, verse 14. They will still bear fruit in old age. They will stay fresh and green. That's exactly what aging well is, informed decisions to live your best life. Yes. You see, as we age, taking care of our health becomes increasingly important. One of the most common health conditions affecting older adults is hypertension or high blood pressure, often called the silent killer, because many people don't even experience the symptoms. Research from the World Health Organization tells us that 1 billion people worldwide live with hypertension, you know, and the risk increases significantly with age. Left untreated, high blood pressure can increase the risk of

killer because many people don't even experience the symptoms. Research from the World Health Organization tells us that 1 billion people worldwide live with hypertension, you know, and the risk increases significantly with age. Left untreated, high blood pressure can increase the risk of

0: significantly with age. Left untreated, high blood pressure can increase the risk of in later life compared to when, you know, when you were like in your 30s and so.
1: Yes, so you know, as you get older, Blacka, what do you find the brain and the kidney, and therefore it puts you at a higher risk of getting heart attack and stroke and kidney failure than when you were much younger.
0: Gotcha.
1: In younger persons, you might get this periodical increase in blood pressure, which is not sustained. But when you get older, this sustained blood pressure is there all the time. So the organs will suffer.
0: So let's talk specific numbers and targets now. For a person with fairly healthy in the 70s and 80s, what's the currently considered a safe or ideal reading for blood pressure?
1: But I don't know why, Black. I don't know why you're trying to stir up answers. Because the challenge with the normal blood pressure, when I tell my patients that, you know, when you look at the studies, the data, it is suggesting that the same blood pressure when you were 30, when you were in your 18, is the same blood pressure you should have when you're in your 70, 75 and 80.
0: But your body don't know that.
1: 120 over 80.
0: That's normal.
1: That's the blood pressure we are aiming for. That is normal blood pressure. In the old days, we used to think that if you get a little older, you can tolerate more blood pressure. But in terms of outcomes, the outcomes have shown that the closer you are to normal blood pressure is the longer you will live and the better you will live without the complications.
0: So
1: the stroke, the heart attack, and the kidney failure.
0: So you should check your numbers quite often then.
1: You should check your numbers. Check your numbers on every occasion you get. So if you don't have high blood pressure, you want it below 120 and 80. If you have high blood pressure and you're on treatment, we tolerate a blood pressure of 140 over 90. That is the soft target. But your healthcare provider would go through, you know, the little book that we get, the guidelines.
0: Yes.
1: So if you have kidney failure, if you have had a heart attack or a stroke, the targets are a little bit less.
0: Oh my goodness.
1: But remember, we are not trying to get you blood pressure down to 120 for you to fall down the stairs and drop down.
0: Mm-hmm.
1: So it's what is the blood pressure you can tolerate. So if you can tolerate only a blood pressure of 140 over 90 without the dizziness and the unsteadiness and getting up in the morning. So you already, when you get a little older, you don't want to get up in the morning.
0: Every minute.
1: Well, it's happening to the young people too.
0: Every minute. So, but now you know that older folks are often managing a number of different health conditions at the same time and taking several medications for all different things. Them, how do you know as a cardiologist balance treating hypertension and don't cause other things?
1: You know, I love that question. I love that. You know why? Nowadays we are looking at numbers and saying, how can we best achieve the targets? At the end of the day, it's targets, you know,
0: mm-hmm.
1: and sometimes it need more than 3 different blood pressure pills, more than 4 different blood pressure pills. So if you're throwing some of the other things that you say, you know, I mean, persons can get a belly full just by taking their medication for their 13 different pills in the morning.
0: Oh my goodness. Dr. Riley, listen, you have to come back and talk to me next week when then, because there's so much that I want to get into, and we're already having a time constraint here. So we're going to have to wrap. But I mean, if you could leave the audience with just one crucial piece of advice regarding aging hearts and blood pressure, what would that be?
1: My, try and achieve a target blood pressure of 120 over 80.
0: 120
1: if you don't have high blood pressure.
0: Over
1: 120
0: 80.
1: Over 80.
0: All
1: if
0: right.
1: you have hypertension, aim for blood pressure less than 140 over 90. Diet, exercise, and taking your medication is the key. Is the key.
0: That's
1: what
0: the
1: we're trying to do is prevent the complications.
0: Thank you so much. Dr. Vincent Riley, trust me, sir, you have helped me a lot. And I'm now getting the numbers right on here, 120 over 80. That's the LT normal reading. I'm going to try for that. Thank you so much for being here with us, Dr. Riley, on Aging Well for the very, very first episode. And, Doc, you have to come back. All right?
1: Yes.
0: Bless you and thank you.
1: Thank you.
0: Yeah, man.
1: Good. I don't want to perish like a
2: 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Fast money, no stress. That's Jamdex. 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The time by Jamdex is...
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0: 15 minutes after 8 o'clock.
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5: FM. Welcome back to Aging Well right here on Radio Jamaica FM. And I am your host, Blacker Ellis. Now into our segment called Real Life Voices, Living Well Stories. And you know, age is often viewed at a time when people slow down. Many Jamaicans are proving that later life can be instead a season of renewed purpose, adventure, and growth. Research shows consistently that remaining socially connected, engaged, and purposeful contributes significantly to our overall well-being and healthy aging. Our next guest completely embody and exemplify that beautifully. She is Patricia Reedwar. Come to Patricia Reedwar, all-time young girl. Explain to us how she believed in growing bold, not growing old. Hi, Pat, how are you doing?
6: Good evening, Owen. I am fine, thank you. And good evening to your listeners.
5: Oh, my goodness. I had to have you as my first guest, don't it?
6: Oh, boy, I'm telling you, two comedians.
5: We don't know how... How far we end up, time will tell. But you and I, we are aging well, don't it?
6: We are. I think, you know, when the people look at us,
5: mm-hmm.
6: they recognize that they don't have to fear aging.
5: Absolutely not. No. So, Pat, retirement is often seen at a time when people slow down. But you have embraced this new season with purpose and energy. What has been keeping you so busy lately?
6: Boy... Well, for one thing, steel band. I play with the Church of the Transfiguration Steel Orchestra, and we have band practice twice a week.
5: You learned steel band when you were like in a teenage years, right?
6: No, I just started. I started learning the pan when I was like 68 years old.
5: Say that again, Pat.
6: Yes.
5: So you're playing steel band, and you play, and I see you acting on, one TV show. I see, and everywhere I go to watch a show or I go to an event, you are there. You're having a good time, Pat.
6: I am having a great time. You know, the wonderful thing about Jamaica is that there are so many free events going on.
5: Mm-hmm.
6: At Emancipation Park, the Ministry of Culture, they're always putting on concerts at Emancipation Park, at Ranny Williams Center. The other day we had, they had a jazz concert at Ranny Williams mm-hmm. Center. They had the other one with the culture for the people, the Caribbean Studies people who came to right. Jamaica for that conference.
5: Yes, yes.
6: And you know, it's just a lot of free events that go on. The Edna Manley College for the Visual and Performing Arts.
5: Mm-hmm. I know that place.

0: which you are associated with, they have a whole lot of, especially end of year, end of semester.
1: Art, a lot of art on display. But Pat, you did you notice, did you decide at a time that, but there are time when you just decide that, okay, I'm going to just decide that I'm not, retirement is not really about ending, it's about a new beginning. When did that happen to you, for you?
0: Well, you know, interestingly, you may not know, but I dropped into retirement because I fell ill.
1: Oh.
0: So it was not something I even thought about. I never even thought about retirement. Never thought about it, never prepared for it, anything. I was living in Nevis, got ill, and it was serious enough where I realized that if I wanted to stay alive, I had to come out of the working world. So I came back to Jamaica, and so I never really thought about it in that way. But I'll tell you this. When I wrote my first book, and that book was kind of just a book up, but I wrote that first book called Retirement, A New Adventure.
1: Yes.
0: And I think that book had more impact on me than it probably has on people who read
1: the book, yes.
0: Know?
1: And
0: yes.
1: I have a copy myself.
0: Yes, yes. So, because, just writing it, made me saw I saw the different levels, right, of life, of what life at this stage could be.
1: Pat, tell me and tell our listeners, what is the biggest myth about aging that you have proven wrong?
0: Well, I think that you can't teach an old dog new tricks.
1: That's a myth.
0: That is the biggest. You know,
1: it's a lie.
0: It's too old to learn. It is a lie. Because let me tell you something. Last year, January, I started art classes with Mrs. Hope Wheeler, who used to be at Edna Manley.
1: Right.
0: And she's retired now. And I started art classes with her last January.
1: In a ripe old age.
0: And I'm a ripe old age, right? You know, 76 years old.
1: Whoa.
0: Well, by that time, I was 76 and a half years old. And by May, I was able to produce a piece entitled Breakfast.
1: Whoa.
0: That I entered in the JCDC Visual Arts Competition.
1: That's the next thing. You enter JCDC almost every year.
0: Well,
1: that's how we met,
0: yes,
1: remember?
0: Yes, of course. Oh, that year when I got some medals for creative writing, right?
1: Mm-hmm.
0: Yes.
1: And that's something that I think we wanted to tell our listener, because I met you as a JCDC entrant, and I figure I was busy talking about young writers, because I figure JCDC is for young people. You proved that wrong too.
0: you know, the award ceremony for 2025, right? The competition for 2025, I won a bronze medal for poetry, and at the award ceremony, the same thing happened. They keep talking about young people,
1: yes,
0: young people, and you young people, and I'm sitting down there, right, you know. Sitting down there at my 77 years old and looking at them and saying, yeah, right. Well, I am here and I'm 77 and I'm going to get medal too.
1: And you are pursuing things that you're not trying, you never have time for when you were young.
0: Well, I didn't have any artistic talent. I mean, I recall dropping art as soon as I could because the marks were like 40s and so on, pulling down my average.
1: Right, right.
0: So, but you know, and one of the things I also want to say is that when I talk about this art journey,
1: yes,
0: that my teacher, she's older than me.
1: Whoa.
0: You know, but guess what? Nothing is wrong with our brain. And she has been an effective teacher because certainly the piece that I produced last year, it actually got to the third round of adjudication. Didn't make it to the final round, but, you know, it got there.
1: I remember you saying at an event that I saw you speaking at, that you were saying people who are aging people as gifts, they don't want things. Talk about that.
0: Right. Oh yes, yes, yes. Yeah, because my mantra is, yes, don't give me no more stuff, right? Mm. I don't have anywhere in my house to hold, to put anything else.
1: Yes.
0: Right? I am drowning under clutter. 77, well, not quite 77, but I mean years. But since I've been out on my own, mm-hmm, at about 25 years old, right? Since then, I have accumulated a whole heap of things that I am now wanting to get rid of. Mm-hmm. So please, don't give me any more stuff.
1: Give you what?
0: Give me experiences.
1: Experiences. A cruise pan ocean.
0: A cruise, know? Like somebody gave me a cruise, yeah, to Alaska. Right?
1: Yeah, you know? Yes.
0: And even the Mother's Day show this year, a friend of mine gifted me a ticket for the Mother's Day show with Nancy.
1: That's Griffin. What you want. Event and experiences,
0: right,
1: not more things.
0: Give me experiences. Don't give me stuff.
1: Give me, Patricia, a bit of advice that you would give to young somebody who's now approaching retirement and they're feeling uncertain about this new part of their life. What would you tell them?
0: I would tell them to recognize that you have a lot of skills that you have developed over the years. You have a lot of competencies. You have a lot of interest.
1: Mm-hmm.
0: You have a lot of hobbies, right? Sit down and write out all the things that you can do.
1: And you have more time to.
0: All the things that you want to do, right?
1: Mm-hmm.
0: And proceed to make all of this, turn all of this into your retirement activities. And remember that heart is three.
1: Mm-hmm.
0: And heart goes from 18 to 95.
1: Okay. So do some art program. Yes.
0: If you are 70 years old, you can go to heart.
1: Heart Trust NFCA. Okay.
0: That's right.
1: And do something with your life. You have more time on your hand.
0: And,
1: oh, my goodness.
0: And just enjoy. Just enjoy life.
1: Pat, you're an inspiration. You are
0: an
1: absolute
0: course,
1: inspiration.
0: The tribe, mm-hmm, the whole matter of tribe. Find your tribe.
1: Relationship, social interaction, important. So you don't grow old alone.
0: Absolutely.
1: Listen,
0: not.
1: Man. Patricia Reedwell, thank you so much for being our guest on Aging Well. You are proving to people that aging is not about adding years to your life, but adding life to your years. Thank
0: Absolutely.
1: You so much. Bless
0: yes,
1: you.
0: Yes, and thanks for having me.
1: Bless you. Patricia Reedwell, we are here on Aging Well. Take a small break and come back. All right? Bless you.
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2: 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Let me hear what you're thinking and feeling as we discuss aging well right here on RGR. Yeah, man. So I want to share with you a letter as we talk about interaction. It's called Dear Grandpa. It's a grandpa letter for Father's Day. It goes like this. Dear Grandpa Thomas, it's Father's Day, and I can't think of a better way to celebrate than by writing you this letter. Spending some time with you and Grandma taught me so much about life, love, and family. I still remember waking up to roosters crowing, drinking bush tea on the veranda, and watching you tend the yard before the sun get too hot. You have always been the definition of a strong Jamaican grandfather. Growing up, I didn't always understand your ways, you know, but as I've gotten older, I've come to appreciate the lessons behind them. You taught me that hard work, resilience, and patience are important in life. I still smile whenever I smell fried dumpling, or your domino slamming, or pass a roadside cook shop. I remember our trips into town for patty and soda, and the many stories that you would share under the mango tree. You seem to know everyone, and everyone knows you. Through you, I learned the importance of community and treating people with respect. Yeah, you have never been afraid to speak your mind, and from you I have learned to stand up for myself and always speak the truth. Grandpa, thank you for your love, your guidance, and the example you show me and the family. Your values that you've instilled in me still shape who I am today. Happy Father's Day, Grandpa. Thank you for being you. With love always, your grandchild. Oh, that's sweetie. Yes. Dear Grandpa, or Father's Day. What are you saying, listeners? Talk to me. And are they plan to connect with us? Let me pose some questions to you. Do you believe growing older has changed the way how you view friendship, family, and love? And if so, in what ways? And also, what has been your greatest joy or your biggest lesson that you've experienced in this season of your life? Remember, everybody is aging. We have all age well. If you think you're too young, you're still aging. Unless you're moving backward in time or standing still, everybody is aging. Every second, we are aging. So it's a matter of not aging, but aging well. Because we cannot stop aging, but we can work hard at aging well. So talk to me, listeners. Share with me and tell us what you're thinking, what you're feeling as we discuss the wonderful topic of aging well. Yes. Remember, you can call me at 926-7615 or 926-8631 or 927-2178. And you can WhatsApp me at 553-5908. Talk to me about aging well. You will end up, only time will tell. But until then, you and I going to be aging well, don't it? Yeah, man. You see, as you grow older, many of us begin to reflect more deeply on who we really are. You know, what relationships matter most. The people who have helped shape our lives. This is your season. This is your say. Where you can now join in and share your experiences, your reflections, your memories. They now take center stage. So each week, we're going to invite you to join me on Aging Well. Share your stories. Your journey can inspire somebody else with navigating a similar season of their life. That's what it's all about here on Aging Well. Trust me, I have friends who I haven't been friends with for 50 odd years. We met when we were 12, when we were 60s, and we're still on a WhatsApp group. We talk peer foolishness and run peer jokes still. We can still laugh about something that happened in first form in high school. And we left. We left

0: left high school 50 years ago. Think about that. That's the beauty of aging well. And some folks think that aging means that you just kind of dry up somewhere and sit down and you're only worrying about health and sickness. No, we are grow old nicely. We are not old, without old time young people, right? Yes, come in. Remember, you can join me on 876-926-7615 or 876-926-8631 or 927-2178 or WhatsApp me on 553-5908 and my wonderful, able and strong producer Akela will tell me what's going down in the land of WhatsApp and telephone line. And to talk about aging. Nobody not. Okay, all right, don't worry yourself. I can read one more letter from to grandpa or grandma. Yeah, because hearing what other people thinking right here on Aging Well. This one says, dear grandma, me miss you. Life not the same since you're gone. But my gratitude to you will always be everlasting. Thank you for all the lessons you teach me. You teach me to work hard because as you always say, by the sweat of your brow you shall eat bread. You teach me about courage, patience, and humility. Me can always hear your voice. I said, the higher I'm looking to climb, the more I'm exposed. You always show me that it was important to stay humble no matter how far you go in life. Grandma, me love you. Me miss you. I'm carrying lessons them with me in my heart every single day. Love always. We have somebody on the phone. Talk to me.
1: Hi, good night.
0: Good night.
1: Congratulations on your radio program.
0: Thank you.
1: Really love the topic tonight, aging well. So for me, first I get older, I realize that family becomes more important.
0: Yes.
1: Connections become more important. You know, you really want to be closer because when you're younger.
0: Mm-hmm.
1: You found that, you know, you didn't mind not connecting with people, not hearing from them in a while, and it was fine. As I get older, I find that I'm looking out for friends that I've lost contact with for years, trying to reconnect, trying to build new friendships, trying to get closer with families, and to be closer into what's going on around me.
0: Absolutely. Absolutely. Thank you so much for that. And you find that even as one gets older, you have to maintain something, still want to look good, don't it?
1: Yes, definitely.
0: Yes, because being old don't make you and their nails and their hair and their toes and so on, and you got to the spa and all these things.
1: Yeah, definitely.
0: You can be old and hot, don't it?
1: Yes, of course. Most definitely.
0: Absolutely. Thank you so much. Where are you calling from? Thank you, Claudia from Portmore. You don't know. Thank you for joining us. Yeah, man. Thank you for sharing your thoughts on aging well. And keep listening and tell a friend to come and join us. Because we're all aging. If you're 10, you're aging still. All right?
1: Yes, definitely. Thank you. All right?
0: Absolutely. Bless you, Portmore people. Right. Yeah, man. Here are some facts about aging, folks. Some aging facts. Your attitude toward aging can affect how long you live. Yeah. Trust me, Yale research has shown us that people who have a positive attitude towards getting older, on average, live 7.5 years longer than those who are worried and fret about getting old. In other words, a positive mindset also supports better physical and cognitive health. So stop worrying and fret about getting old. Just live, all right? Also, aging does not always mean decline. Yes. A recent study of over 11,000 adults aged 65 and older found that nearly 45% actually improve in either physical ability or cognitive function or both over a 12-year period. To people, growing old actually can mean growing better, growing sharper, growing smarter. It's not just about growing feeble, trust me. Also, having a purpose can help us to age better. Studies show that adults who have a strong sense of purpose live a better, healthier life, fewer depression symptoms, slower cognitive decline. You need purpose. It can be as simple as volunteering, mentoring, gardening, or caring for loved ones. So if you're aging, age in a purposeful way. Find something to do to give your time, talent, and treasures to. So you spend less time and worry about getting old and not live. It's not about getting slow. It's about just growing beautifully. Also, more facts about aging. Your brain continues to grow and adapt throughout life. Your brain don't stop grow because you're getting older. Scientists call it neuroplasticity. The brain's ability to form new connections, learn new skills, learn new languages, learn new instruments. Stipat Reed was start to learn seal pan at age 65. I want to learn French. So find a hobby that can strengthen your brain function at any age. Play some word game. Learn to play domino. Hey, it's true. More call on the line. Come true. Talk to me. You're on Aging Well.
2: Hello, good evening.
0: Good evening.
2: Yeah, so with Aging Well, I just realized that, so the older I get, I realize like my grandparents too, they were getting older.
0: Yes.
2: And I think that was the type, that was what really had me in terms of aging. Like, I knew them getting older would be like at some point I would not have them around.
0: Right.
2: Because they were aging too. And I think that kind of scared me. And the fact that they actually did pass, and my grandma passed just a couple of weeks ago.
0: Oh, I'm sorry to hear that.
2: The aging, well, you know, it's just that with the age, mm-hmm. you can only hold on to the memory and the wisdom that you'd have gotten over the years. And when you're aging, it's almost like everything around you, it doesn't, you're aging, but things around you not staying the same.
0: Exactly.
2: So,
0: yes.
2: So that's something too, that's sometimes hard to contend with. You know, things are changing. And when you look back and you realize what it was 10 years ago, and you're aging and you're delighted that, you know, you're still alive and well, and you get to live and give thanks. Mm-hmm. But then the things that you loved when you were younger, and the things that you enjoyed and what you saw, it's almost that it doesn't stay with you much.
0: Bless
2: outside
0: you.
2: Of the memories when you start to age.
0: Where are you calling from?
2: From St. Catherine.
0: From St. Catherine. You hit a very important point there, that as people age, we value the time with them more because we might lose them, don't it? Indeed.
2: Yeah, definitely.
0: Yeah,
2: yeah,
0: man.
2: That's the thing.
0: Thank you so much for calling, and keep in touch with us on Aging Well, all right?
2: Okay, the poem that you read earlier, where can we listen to them again? Both of them on the graph and camera.
0: But before we end, I'll just drop info for you, all right?
2: Please, thank you.
0: Bless you. Thank you so much. This is Aging Well. One more call on the line.
3: Eh?
0: Greetings.
3: Greetings, man.
0: How you doing?
3: I'm here doing well, you know, because me like to hear you.
0: Welcome to Aging Well. You like to hear me?
3: Yes,
0: thank you for that, bro.
3: Blacker.
0: Mm-hmm.
3: Me a history man. Me a come from way in the, actually the 30s.
0: So okay.
3: Me want wake you up and strengthen you.
0: Thank you, sir.
3: I'm me, you and me, man.
0: How old are you, if you don't mind me asking?
3: Me a 80.
0: 80? 80.
3: Mm-hmm. You may want to meet because I guess I know the story that we may have to give. Mm-hmm. And come back again.
0: Well, as somebody who's 80 years old, you've been around for a long while, so you have seen how time and things have changed.
3: You I mean, I can from when way back when, man. You know, you want me to give one little hint?
0: Yes.
3: You did draw. You have everybody that draw the lotto. You mean under the time when you draw the big jump.
0: Me and Oliver draw a lot of.
3: You know, draw the ticket tonight from the big drum there.
0: What's your name, my brother?
3: Henry.
0: Henry. So, Henry, I want to ask you a question. As a man who's 8 years old, a good age that, what's the one thing that you tell people who are still young, who are worried about getting old? What will you tell them?
3: Repeat me again.
0: What's one lesson that you have learned that you wouldn't share to people who are younger about getting old? A lesson that you have learned by getting old?
3: Live for God.
0: Oh, bless
3: yes,
0: you.
3: Man. And not stop praise God.
0: And not stop praise God.
3: No, because without Him, we are nothing.
0: Amen.
3: Without
0: Amen.
3: God in our soul, we are nothing. And Him will help people live to them in a golden age.
0: Anyway, as a man with 80, do you have friends or family around you who are younger?
3: Yeah, man, no, man.
0: You find out young people are going to keep you younger, right?
3: Yes, because guess what? No. Me look talk about from way back when and the old time, same thing come back again.
0: Mm-hmm.
3: Because they keep me young and fresh.
0: Absolutely. Listen to me, we could talk forever, Henry, but we have to move on because we have so much to pack in this 1 hour program called Aging Well. Please.
3: Hear me now?
0: Yeah, I'm hearing you.
3: Let me tell you where.
0: Mm-hmm.
3: What you did do for me.
0: Yeah.
3: when you draw the ticket to Aliba. You mean me, you did win the one small because I did draw.

0: you know.
1: I saw.
0: Yes, man, you remember.
1: Say, owe me then. You owe me then.
0: I met you a few years ago when we were going to start this church at Time Out for Jesus.
1: Ah, yes.
0: Reverend Bell.
1: Reverend Bishop Winston Bell. Bell. I got you, Henry.
0: Yes, I mean, you talk good day, you know.
1: Yes, man.
0: But through the crowd and thing and mix up, me never get to talk to you the right time, Papa. But me want you to do something to me because me want to help you. The program you come on, me tell you your number one.
1: Well, all right, you're going, Henry. Hold on, I'm talking to me off the air, and we can make a link up, all right?
0: Yes, man, we want to talk to you. We want to make a link up with you, man, that we can meet and talk, and then now the program will be stronger.
1: Absolutely. Thank you so much, Henry, for joining us and aging well. And so just keep in touch. Yeah, man. Stay off. Yeah. We'll talk to you off the air. Yeah, man. This is aging well, and we're getting from our listeners from their views and thoughts about, you know, aging well and what their experience with aging well. Yeah, man, it happens right here on a Wednesday at 8 p.m. on RGR 94 FM. It's called Aging Well with me, Blacka Ellis. Yeah, man. We have another segment coming up soon. We have another guest to share some thoughts and ideas with, you know. So stay tuned.
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4: Farmers, our diamondback moths, cabbage loopers, armyworms, budworms, cutworms, melonworms, aphids, leaf miners, white flies, among those pests threatening to strike your crop? Well, wait no longer. Strike first with First Strike Insecticide from Newport First and Jamaica Limited, the first on the land.
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1: Welcome back to Aging Well. Blacka Ellis right here on RGR 94 FM on Aging Well. Listen to me now. One of the most important gifts you can give yourself as you age is the gift of movement. And this segment is called Small Shift, Big Impact. Yeah, man. Regular physical activity helps improve mobility, strengthen muscles, reduce the

0: to safely incorporate into our daily routine and keep movement, keep healthy via movement. Travene Morrison, National Physical Activity Specialist, the Ministry of Health and Wellness. Travene, are you there, Mr. Morrison?
1: Yes, right here.
0: How are you doing, man?
1: How are we doing?
0: I'm good. How are you?
1: I'm listening to the program. I mean, I hear the excitement, and I love it.
0: Bless you, and thank you. So, Mr. Morrison, tell me now, sir. As people enter this season of life, why is it important for us to remain physically active?
1: Well, see, in the read, you mentioned the independence. You mentioned the most important thing that we try to focus on is reduce the risk of falls, because, you know, the risk of when you fall, you break the hip, you break the bone, and it leads to a whole host of other issues that you may have. So that's the main thing, that we try to keep the bone strong and try to reduce the risk of getting injured. But yes, also it's very important that we keep our independence.
0: Have my age been a one fall except me a fall in love?
1: Right.
0: But tell me, what are some of the benefits of physical activity for older people?
1: All right, so the main thing is that you can keep the strength, because once you hit 30, you start to lose strength in the muscles. So you automatically lose muscle strength and testosterone as well. So you try to keep the muscle, you try to keep it from there, you try to keep your strength to ensure that you can do everything that you did before. Sitting and standing, you don't know how difficult it is until after you start to lose strength. So it is very important that we always keep that, so we can keep our independence, so we can lift things, we can move things, we can sit and stand, we can lay down and get up. All those things become very difficult once you start to lose strength in the body.
0: There are people who will say that they're too old to start exercising. Is it ever too old to start or too late to start?
1: Never too old. You have to be, first of all, you have to be strong enough to make it to the age to call yourself old in the first place.
0: That's true.
1: You're already a bit better than, a bit more than a lot who couldn't make it to that age in the first place. So, the first thing is that you're not too old. You can start something based on what ability you have. If you can walk, you can exercise. If you can move your hand, you can exercise. If you can move your neck, you can exercise. It all depends on what ability you have. And utilize that to the best that you can. All you do is just make that action a bit more difficult. So when you have to do it, it becomes easier. Example, yes, you can walk from your bedroom to the bathroom easily. The reason why you do 30 minutes walk from your house to the church or further is so the things that you have to do, walk to the bathroom, walk to the kitchen, walk to the car, walk to church, you do over distance. You try to be just the things a bit extra than that. So those things that you have to do becomes way easier. So you're not a whole lot different from the athletes.
0: Right.
1: You do overtraining so they can run fast. You do overtraining so your day-to-day life becomes a lot easier. So it's not difficult. You can go up a flight of stairs without being out of breath.
0: Right.
1: So you can wash your clothes without being out of breath.
0: You would recommend that a man 70 or more start jogging then and running?
1: No, I would say start walking first. Start walking. It's less impact on your joints.
0: Right.
1: On your joints. So it's a lot easier to deal with. If you've been walking for a while, so you've been doing that for a while over time, and your body would have adapted to it, to increase the difficulty, you may do a bit of pace walking.
0: Ah.
1: And when it gets to the point where you're confident enough in jogging, then you can jog. But it's not something that you want to be doing all the time, because you want to reduce the impact on your joints. Because we're trying to stay healthy and stay active to make our life easier. We're not trying to incur any injuries to make our exercise life or our day-to-day life any more difficult.
0: Okay, beyond walking, share with me some simple thing that we can do to just keep movement in our system.
1: It's the walking for the cardio part of it, but to keep the strength, to ensure that you keep your muscular strength. What we do, all the exercises that you know of, so you know about push-up, you know about squats and all these things.
0: Yeah, push-up and squat hard though for my age.
1: Them.
0: Yes.
1: All you have to do is modify. So you won't have to go on the ground and do the regular push-ups. If you're not used to that, I don't know about, you can do wall push-ups.
0: On the kitchen sink.
1: Yes. Correct. On a desk. Anything that's sturdy, you just want to make sure it's not something that's going to fall over.
0: Right.
1: You lean on it. Step out. Kitchen sink. Let's work with that. You're going to wash some plates. Just step away about a shoulder width apart.
0: Yes.
1: About the arms length apart from this kitchen counter. Place your hand on the kitchen counter.

0: Yes.
1: Keep the knees straight, keep the back straight, and all you're going to do is bend the elbows, bring the chest down to the kitchen counter,
0: and push your body weight back
1: push
0: up.
1: Push yourself back up.
0: Hey, trust me, I don't need gym. Kitchen turn gym. Dining table turn gym. The bed turn gym. Thank you so much. Listen, man. It's important, thank you, because what you're telling me now is that we can find simple things at home to do to maintain movement and keep physical health.
1: Right.
0: And that's a daily routine.
1: Physical activity. So it's any movement.
0: You thank you so much.
1: You have grandkids?
0: Yeah, man. I have grandkids old enough.
1: And that's how we work it.
0: Yes.
1: You pick your grandkid up and you put your grandchild up in the air, you bring them back down to your chest and bring up in the air and back. That is you working your shoulders.
0: I'm about telling you, well, grandson, we can't lift him up. You can't lift up me. Listen, me, thank you so much, Mr. Morrison, for sharing your expertise with us. Tabin Morrison, National Physical Activity Specialist, Ministry of Health and Wellness. Thank you so much, sir. And listen, may I call you again now?
1: Yeah, man.
0: May I call you again? Yeah, man. Bless you. This is Aging Well, right here on RJR 94 FM. I'm having a wonderful time. You know about you? So we're getting some people sharing with us via WhatsApp. Let me share it. Somebody here said, Secretary Minister said that some of us apply for... this person said, I am 64 years old, run 1 mile at the park on Sundays, Raston in New Jersey. It made me feel shame. I feel bad. Me can barely walk fast. And then we have somebody here saying, good night, Blacker. I'm loving your program and I'm enjoying aging. I'm very close to 60. My interest at this age is to grow spiritually. Hallelujah. Spiritually wiser and getting to know more about myself. I also enjoy spending time with my children and grandchildren at times. And I feel like a child as well, but a big one. There are good days and they are bad days, but I embrace them all, and I find that having a purpose in life for each day makes life worth living. Staying as busy as I can help me to stay healthy. For the good work, love it. Thank you so much, listeners. Oh my goodness, I'm having a wonderful time, and I am also aging well. I want to thank listeners in studio, Donovan Walker. I want to thank my listeners, but I want to also thank my insular people them. Because listen to me now, man. This is the first for me, you know. And I'm having a wonderful time riding and whistling and learning new things. So thanks to all of you who called in, all of you who listened, all of you who WhatsApped in, and I also have to thank Donovan Walker.
2: No, Dakers.
0: Donovan Dakers. Donovan Dakers.
2: Don't worry yourself, man. Don't worry yourself.
0: And I also have to thank my amazing producer, Akelia Moore. Trust me, more Akelia, I'm good. Oh my goodness, this is Aging Well. And it is, oh my God, it's 9 o'clock. It is time to wrap up. Listen to me now. Thank you so much for joining me on Aging Well. But before you go, some quick thoughts. Some quick quotes on aging. Frank Lloyd Wright says, the longer I live, the more beautiful life becomes. And Eleanor Roosevelt says, beautiful young people are accidents of nature, but beautiful old people are works of art. Folks, if you're not standing still, you're aging. We're all aging. So we don't know where you will end up. Only time will tell. Just keep on living and aging well. See you next time.
2: Thank you so much indeed, Blocker Ellis. On this, the first of many to come. That was Aging Well right here on your Radio Jamaica. Do join us next Wednesday at 8 o'clock for much more in Aging Well with Blacker Ellis. We invite you to stay tuned. We got more coming your way just after the break.

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2: All right, welcome back. Just about 3.5 minutes after 9 o'clock. This is the Nightcap with yours truly, Donovan Day, because we go all the way up to the midnight hour. And don't forget, like I said before, do join us, Blacka Ellis, right here at 8 o'clock next Wednesday for more off this program, Agent Web. But for right now, let's get inside a nice traveling vibe for those heading across town, heading home right now, for those on the job as well, and for those who made it home safely and salting themselves out to take on yet another day, Thursday, straight ahead.

Riding a little bit all the way down to 9:30. Got some reggae music to pump in there to take us up to new style. But for right now, we got the man Luther Vandross and a group called Chain on your radio as we search. Make it happen for you. Yeah.

A big soft rock classic for you. Tears of Fears. Just about 18 minutes after 9 o'clock on a Wednesday like today. Hope it's been a great one for those who are on route heading home right now. Whether you're on the east, west, or north, south, or you're in town or around town, or maybe way across town, take it easy as you go.

You're talking about some big classics from way back in the 80s? You're boring people. Don't you ever stop the music. Easy Mark all the way from Cincinnati. Locked and rocking right now. Baby Yvonne inside of Portland. Big up yourself. Sir Fields and family. Blessings every time. You've got me moving. 16. Bang. Bang. Yeah. The entire crew that was gathered on Saturday. Sunday, rather. Over there inside of Portland. Bless up yourself. Yeah, man. Kenslington. You know how it is. Yeah, man. Hey, we tell you. Lady Alma. And cool, cool Mandeville. Taking our time down to 9:30 right here as we head to the break.

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6: All right, welcome back. As we pick up the action, we have news coming up on top of the hour. But for right now, we got some reggae music coming your way. But before I do that, I gotta say a very special hi going out to a special little lady. Oh, that's a daughter of my dear friend. That's my friend's daughter, and his daddy's princess. You know how it is, right? And of course, Akila Ritchie, graduated from St. Andrew.

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0: Niceness, the one Alex, and of course Agent Sasko. Inna the dance. Moments away from the newscast. We're getting back to that in a little bit from now. We invite you now to stay tuned for the news roundup. Lady Angie. Lady Grace, how you doing? So watch you now. Once again, Monica, bless up yourself. Hello, Mr. Selector. Pull it up again. Radio Jamaica, 94 FM, as we tell you officially what time it is right now. So 94.1, 94.3, 94.5, 94.7, and of course 94.9. Taking our time up to 10 o'clock.
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2: Good evening, I'm Hal Shane Burke with the latest from the Radio Jamaica News Center. Amid growing discontent among healthcare workers and patients about the island's healthcare sector, Health Minister Dr. Christopher Tufton has put hospital administrators across the country on notice that they will be held accountable for the breakdown of care within the sector going forward. Dr. Tufton has directed the management of the regional health authorities and the University Hospital of the West Indies to take action immediately on a series of measures aimed at addressing concerns raised by medical interns regarding working and living conditions across Jamaica's public health sector. Dr. Tufton says the instruction is in keeping with the recently signed accountability framework for the health system. It follows yesterday's protest action by nurses at the University Hospital of the West Indies about overcrowding at the A&E department and poor working conditions. The Jamaica Medical Doctors Association, JMDA, also issued a statement yesterday which highlighted challenges being experienced by medical interns. In a media release today, Dr. Tufton re-emphasized that some of the challenges in the health system are not due to a lack of resources.
3: We all have a role to play, there's no doubt, including policy and the minister and the ministry. But in the future dispensation around these issues, we have to speak to institutions, managers, this is CEOs and SMOs, regional authorities, parish managers, and wherever necessary, the minister, of course, and the support team at corporate. The accountability framework that we have signed requires that level of detail and specificity to determine where things are falling down.
2: Health Minister Dr. Christopher Tufton. Senior medical officers have been instructed to review duty rosters to ensure that interns, residents, and senior housing officers are scheduled appropriately. And Dr. Tufton blamed the management of the University Hospital of the West Indies for yesterday's protest action by the nurses.
3: It is not always a resource issue, I keep emphasizing. In this instance, at the University Hospital of the West Indies, where nurses at A&E took action and withdrew their services, when management visited the facility, went on the wards and did inspections, there were over 50 beds that were available to house patients, even though nurses were outside demonstrating about having too many patients in A&E and not having bed space to put them. It clearly shows that the bed management arrangements fell down, and the relationship or communication between the persons on the wards and in A&E has an issue, and that needs to be addressed through leadership and management. The same would apply for facilities, the staff lounges and so on. So where we are now in the new dispensation is to require of the CEOs, the SMOs, and the regional authorities to hold management accountable.
2: Health Minister Dr. Christopher Tufton. And the health minister revealed that effective July 1, 232 medical interns are expected to be in position across the public health system. 90 interns commenced service between January and March 2026, while 142 applicants have already met the requirements to begin on July 1. Additional placements are anticipated following the completion of the June 2026 qualifying examinations. He said the ministry has been reviewing internship post allocations in consultation with the Medical Council of Jamaica and the regional health authorities to ensure that training sites possess the necessary supervision, clinical workload, and physical infrastructure required to support quality internship experiences. Dr. Tufton also revealed that he will be requesting a meeting with the JMDA and will invite them to participate in a joint monitoring committee that will track remediation efforts and progress on a fortnightly basis. The man identified by prosecutors as the trigger man in the murder of 10-month-old Saraya, daughter of Member of Parliament Philip Polwell, and her mother, Toshina Patterson, is to be sentenced on July 24. Director of Public Prosecutions, Claudette Thompson, disclosed the sentencing date during a plea and case management hearing in the Home Circuit Court this morning. David Smith, who pleaded guilty on June 10, faces sentencing on charges including two counts of conspiracy to murder, two counts of conspiracy to kidnap, two counts of kidnapping, and two counts of capital murder. Prosecutors previously told the court that Smith was the gunman who killed Patterson and her infant daughter after receiving a firearm from co-accused Bjorn Black. The Crown also alleged that Smith sent a photograph of the mother and child to accuse the mastermind Leoda Bradshaw from the murder scene at her request. In March 2024, then-Director of Public Prosecutions Paula Llewellyn indicated that the Crown intended to seek the death penalty against Smith. The prosecution further alleged that the murders were carried out in the presence of Richard Brown and Bjorn Black. Six people were charged in connection with the case. Brown and Rashane Miller pleaded guilty in October 2023 and were sentenced in November. Brown, who admitted to kidnapping and murder, were sentenced to 30 years in prison. Prosecutors said he drove Ms. Patterson and her daughter to the location where they were killed. Miller pleaded guilty to two counts, each of conspiracy to kidnap and accessory before the fact to murder. He was sentenced to 7 years imprisonment. Meanwhile, Ms. Bradshaw, her cousin Roland Balfour, and Black are scheduled to return to court on September 17 for a trial readiness hearing. And that's the latest from the Radio Jamaica News Center. I'm Hal Shane Burke. Good evening.
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0: 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Just about 8.5 minutes past the hour of 10 o'clock. 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

0: throw back for you. 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Calm down, Angie, calm down.
1: I am proud. Find a bunch of bands and I shout it out loud. 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

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Give thanks, you know what I mean? Yeah, man. You still can rock your body.

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And believe in me, wow. Colleen from Lambert, Manchester. Oh, she's rocking all right.

Lady, what's happening, my friend? You're up and above. I can't believe it. Arlene, I guess you're on the job, don't you? Good to have your company. I tell you what, I got two more to play and then I'm going to hit the break, take care of some biz, and close things out for yet another Wednesday. I got to save some energy to take on a task I have booked for and got to perk towards that. So, I'm going to burn too much more.

0: Yes, let me do.
1: Where you do?
0: Me go check me prostate.
2: No, seriously?
0: Me nah do that.
1: Remember say that pops drop out from you know. Me have to take it serious. You can just do the blood test, you know. But better safe than sorry. So me do the full package. Plus, the NHF card help pay for the PSA test. Biggs, you're 40, you know. The earlier, the better. Guys, me know you still want fire on all cylinder.
2: That is it.
3: 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NHF is here for you.
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I gotta say happy, happy wedding anniversary. Going out to Elena right here in Kingston. Celebrate well, my friend, and have a great evening, all right?

Coming as far as 37 years, my friend, is a whole lot, you know. Cherish every moment. You guys make it double special, all right?

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Isa Devon. Thank you so much, Grace.

Lady Rose, Princesa Montego, Nerissa, Lady Yvonne, Lady Cynthia. Sis, how you doing? Angie.

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So much time till I don't know quite how to start. All I know is that from that day until this, you remain on my mind and in my heart. You know, it was never really clear just what went wrong. I guess that's why I had to write this song. If I knew then what I know now, I would have never let you go.

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Thank you for the kind words. Glad to know we're able to help you unwind. Reset and ready to take on yet another day. Straight ahead, Thursday.

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I wish you love. Thank you, Arlene. Joyce, getting set for more. Thank you, Joyce, from the UK. And she's got it all ready to go with the Diaspora Daybreak family. All right. The great Whitney Houston, gone but not forgotten indeed. She came, she saw.

Thank you so much indeed, Whitney. Believe you me, that's just about all the time we've got with you for this here Wednesday. And so as you put plans in place for tomorrow, don't forget to give thanks to the man who make everything possible. Talk with him before. And when you wake in the morning, give him thanks again for a new lease to take on life and to get things that you need to get done in a certain way with his help and his direction. Take it easy. Make tomorrow double special, as always. And take good care of yourselves. Until we meet again, you have a great, great Thursday. And God's willing, we'll see you back here Friday. Myself, should be me, myself, and Dahlia. Mm-hmm. Until that time, enjoy the rest of the evening. We got more coming up on the midnight hour. Diaspora Daybreak will be up with info, entertainment, and a lot of things happening, and keep you informed. Indeed. Marklin, looking forward to doing that for you. Until then, gonna leave you with this one. We say oh, bye for now.

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Here's your host, Markland Action Edwards. The voice of the diaspora.

Okay. Okay, good. Think this should help. No, it's not. Technology listeners, technology is getting the better of me. Let me try this again. Okay. All right. Okay, here we go. Here we go, listeners. Oh boy. Okay. It's not happening. It's not happening. Hold on, hold on. Jump over here and see if this will happen. This will work. Technology. Back in business, District 5 reveals new menu amid reset. The R Hotel's District 5 restaurant has returned to tantalize appetites with Chef Akeem Dallas introducing a slate of delicious bites, from inventive omelets to craftily flavored spare ribs and multiple protein-rich items in between. Dallas laid out a well-received spread of dishes at a special brunch tasting event showcasing the items that will soon debut on our breakfast and dinner menus. And you should know by now that tomorrow is a big one, or today is a big one, as it relates to the Food Awards over there on the lawns of King's House. Usher says R&B deserves stadium stage, a singer defense tour with Chris Brown. That's happening over there in Los Angeles. And okay. Ah, Lord have mercy. What's going on? Oh, when any of the things to work, they don't. Okay, what's happening here? Okay, see here now. I'm not signing up for anything. Not signing up for anything. Okay. Listeners, I just gonna keep it moving. I'm just gonna keep it moving this morning. All right, so let's we can talk, we can talk, we can talk, we can talk. I have two questions for you to lay on the table on a point of order. Two questions I have for you. Madam House Speaker. Okay, let me send this to you, Madam House Speaker, and you tell me which of them. You ever heard of that? You ever hear that term? Which of them? Or you know, which of them? It's the same thing. Which of them? Which of them? Here we go with which of them. Where are you? You're right here. Bear with me, listeners. It's not happening this morning. Okay, Madam House Speaker, on a point of order, I just sent you a WhatsApp. All right, Sister Henrietta Brown, good morning. Carlene Lambert in Manchester, good morning to you too. Arlene in the Bronx, I did not play your request last night. Which one was it? Okay, send it back tonight. This morning, let me see if I can play it. Ian Virtue in Coco Walk, Manchester, good morning to you too. Juliet, 19 Mile, Clarendon, good morning. Edgar, good morning. Hey, John, good morning to you. And okay, good morning, good morning, good morning. Let me jump over here and see if there's anything, if anything will work. Okay, let's see. Okay. On a point of order, the first, okay.

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1: As usual, if you have had a meal today, thank a farmer. 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

Gotta say good morning to Officer Devona Wright. No, Devona Burke Wright. Good morning to you. Good to know that you're up, and I'm looking forward to many more mornings based on what we know. All right, Constable, based on what we know, I know that there'll be many more mornings that you'll be up with me right here inside Diaspora Daybreak. Okay? All right. So, listeners, the matter of the morning, many of us will hear of things happening. We hear of our family friend, a family or a friend getting engaged. And we assume automatically that we are on the guest list. And we plan what we're going to wear. We plan the outfit and we start, you know, we don't talk about buying a gift, but we start planning which outfit you're going to buy, what you're going to do with your hair, your nails, and all kind of stuff, because so-and-so is getting married, because you heard about the engagement. Worse, if you were invited to the engagement party, you automatically believe that you're going to be invited to the wedding also. Lo and behold, you're there planning, making plans, and you realize that invitations have been handed out. Why? Because family members that you know of, friends that you know, have received their invitation. And you're there wondering, what happened? How come I don't get one? You might want to call or message and say, hey, how come I don't get invitation? Everybody get invitation? Only to be told that, oh, we kind of cut off because the number is too high. So, what we have on the table this morning is a very, very simple question. The question that is being tabled. Should there be you're not invited to our wedding notices sent to uninvited guests so they don't sit expecting an invitation? Simple. We send invitations to those who are coming to the wedding. But the flip side to that is, should there be you're not invited to our wedding notices? It can't be an invitation, because invitation, you're invited to something. So this is going to be a notice of uninvite, an uninvitation. That's what you're getting. So you get an invitation to attend the wedding. Should you also receive an uninvitation stating that you're not being invited to the wedding? What say you? I want you to talk to me this morning. 926-2178. 926-7615, 926-8621. Do you think it is courteous to send an uninvitation to those who are not invited to the wedding? Just to say, unfortunately, we are at capacity, or unfortunately, our budget will not allow us to invite you to our wedding. You don't have to go into details as well as you can, but if you just want to keep it nice and simple, you can say, you are not invited to our wedding. No, you know, and please understand. Something like that. So talk to me, listeners. Should there be uninvitations? Just as though we get invitations. Madam House Speaker, you think uninvitations would be good? What say you? Because have you heard of any engagement that you just

0: This would be, a lot of people invite themselves. Lots of people. Once a year, say you're getting married, them start, huh? Miss Pinnock daughter get married? I'm Miss Pinnock used to go to school, you know? Miss Pinnock come from way back, not realizing that it's not Mrs. Pinnock getting married. It's her daughter. You understand what I'm saying? No to the question, this would be a disrespect and would affect the relationship. How would it be a disrespect to say, to do the polite thing by saying, unfortunately, I'm unable to invite you to the wedding? Which is more disrespectful? Not inviting you or telling you that I'm not inviting you? Tomato, tomato. Potato, potato. What? I don't understand these people. Let me hear from 2178. Good morning. Hola. Good morning. Radio down, please.
1: Hello. Yes, boss. Good afternoon.
0: Morning.
1: Yes, boss. How are you living now?
0: Do you take it easy?
1: All right. You are going now.
0: Uh-huh.
1: It seems like how you would have can't give a call to the amount of people who have to come at the wedding.
0: Uh-huh.
1: If you can't give a call to the people them who would have want to come, you know, invite. You know, you say clearly.
0: Mm-hmm.
1: If you can't give a call.
0: For those who you're inviting.
1: Right. Mm-hmm. For those who invite. Just can't give them invitations. So if you can't give a call now for the one, you know, can't come, but you don't want to come.
0: Mm-hmm.
1: Well, you can send a message to them the one day.
0: Okay. So you have no problem with sending out notices to say, John, unfortunately, we are unable to invite you to the wedding for whatever reason.
1: As long as you can identify, say, John will come without the invitation.
0: Hey, is that Jamaican style, you know? Is that Jamaican thing, you know? You hear Sir John get married, somebody getting married, and you just present yourself without an invitation.
1: Because when and funeral work and then, and, you know, just like you see some people at your funeral where you're there, you don't know who they
0: related to. You don't even know who they related to, but them come, them come for the fish and bread, man. Know yourself.
1: I'm there with you. You know, Tom, you don't know them, but you, your cousin Tom, know them, and, you know. Then come.
0: It's a friend. It's a cousin, a friend of mine, you know. So me show up and you get one invitation and you say, me, one of my cousins I get married, man. Roll with me, man. You understand.
1: So if you can give a count for them, the people. Eh?
0: Give a count for those who do. You know.
1: Identify. Give a count. Identify.
0: Identify. Them. All right. Yeah. I appreciate the call, man.
1: All right.
0: Let's see. Come again.
1: George Bang.
0: Yes, man, George Bang. Yeah, man, respect. Good. All right. Let's jump over. Good morning. Good morning.
2: Morning.
0: Yes.
2: There's a man from Plowden here.
0: Yes, man.
2: Yeah, you see, then start a thing. You know, say no to people, say you're not invited. Certain family event, if it's a funeral or a setup, you don't invite people to that. You
0: no,
2: know,
0: man, no, no, no, no, no, no, we're talking so about weddings. Weddings.
2: For a wedding now,
0: uh-huh.
2: It is now by invitation.
0: Right.
2: So if you don't get an invitation, you're not invited. You know, come and tell me that I'm not invited.
0: So you're going, man, you take offense to that?
2: Yeah, then where you tell me, say, me not invited for? No, man, you know, you better tell me that. I don't get an invitation, just mean that.
0: Just not invite you? Okay.
2: Yeah, say me to invite to that notice to say I am not invited.
0: You don't want
2: that. Don't make any sense. It don't make any sense.
0: How you mean? Don't make no sense.
2: Mean that it don't make no sense at all. You don't get an invitation, so it means that you are not invited. It's a private event. It's a planned event you're having.
0: Here is a notice that was sent.
2: In our culture, if it's a funeral or a setup, you know, you just go.
0: But even
2: wedding,
0: no,
2: you must
0: but
2: get an invitation.
0: No. In our culture,
2: indeed.
0: People show up at weddings without being invited. People take family and friends with them without invited. So here's something that was sent out. Wedding planning has changed over time. You are not invited.

0: to our wedding. After careful consideration, we've decided to move forward with other guests. We appreciate your interest.
1: I'm sorry if I've along with it, but for us here in town, no worry to send that to us.
0: You don't want it in Plowden. But you see, only people in Plowden, you only want to hear somebody in Plowden getting married, and the whole of Plowden show up.
1: If you hear a set up, or you hear a funeral.
0: No, but me not talk about set up and funeral, I talk about wedding.
1: No.
0: Show up a wedding, without invitation.
1: No.
0: All right, Plowden people, I am proud of you.
1: Indeed.
0: Proud of you, Linval.
1: Because that is something that is related.
0: Okay. It's just that I know of weddings where people go and they bring a plus one with them without even notifying the couple that they're bringing somebody extra. All right, man from Plowden.
1: Indeed.
0: I think an uninvite is necessary. You will not be able to invite everyone to your wedding. So as not to have too many people showing up, then that can work. Thank you, Jennifer. Jennifer is saying that the uninvite can be sent out. Let me jump back over here and say good morning. Hello.
2: Good morning.
0: Morning.
2: Yeah. I'm on.
0: You're on Radio Jamaica live.
2: Okay. Yeah, give thanks again.
0: Yeah, man.
2: But me like how you try to be countryman in the hardest way, you know.
0: Me try to be countryman.
2: You will reach.
0: Eh?
2: A potato, not potato.
0: Come again, potato?
2: Potato.
0: All right, sir.
2: Yeah, you see now, so big up Valin, man. Always I listen to you on the night in America there. And a whole lot of people I listen to there, you know.
0: So, yeah, man. Appreciate it.
2: No, you feel appreciate love it. We have too much hate going around.
0: All right, Rasta, man. Appreciate love.
2: Right.
0: Mm-hmm.
2: You see, if I want, don't invite I to them wedding.
0: Mm-hmm.
2: I rub salt and I be wound, you know, if you come then tell me, say, boy, you couldn't invite me. If we don't get an invitation, that's obvious that I'm not invited.
0: Okay.
2: But so, if I go tell me, say, boy, you know, me never get to invite you. Okay, invite me now then if you will, why me come?
0: So you don't think it's polite to send a notice to say,
2: No.
0: Okay.
2: That's disrespect that you make me know, say, boy, I mean, remember about you, but me never invite you.
0: You see, that's
2: you don't get the invitation, you're not expected to be there, so you don't better come tell me that.
0: But you believe, say, you and the man from Plowden are good friend, and he might get married and invite you. You don't feel that way?
2: If he not invite me?
0: Uh-huh.
2: Of course. But he must know why. I don't go question him. I may still over time and say, boy, I love you, you never invite me to your wedding.
0: Uh-huh.
2: But me not go envy him now, me not go turn up.
0: Okay. But if he send you an invitation,
2: eh?
0: You're gonna feel away.
2: Yeah, because I was expected to go there and witness that occasion. But
0: right.
2: If not, probably I never him send out the invitation. But if he did say boy, I know me didn't send out the invitation, you know, me feel a little better. But if he must say he never get to do it, that mean him deliberately never do it.
0: Mm-hmm.
2: But still not going to see him. I wish them well, but
0: you know what? You don't want a notice. You don't want a written notice to say you can't come.
2: No, I would see it as a disrespect. After the moment, your member if you can't tell me, say
0: you can't come.
2: Go tell him, say me not invite him. Mm. Write the invitation at that time. See him if you
0: okay. I hear you, sir.
2: Listen.
0: All right, respect, Rastaman. Oh my goodness. All right, so action. Action wedding was and will always be invited. I never invite myself to a wedding. That's you, John. Good for you. There are many who invite themselves. Marklin, morning. How are you? Give thanks to see another day, especially to hear your voice, so I can laugh. Okay, that's why you want to hear my voice? You can laugh? I hope you're laughing already. But that's the question we're asking listeners. Would you be okay with a notice of you not being invited to a wedding rather than to not to get any invitation? And you today I wonder how them not invite me. Sometimes you even make plans to go, wait last minute, you realize they're uninvited. Is that okay for them not to say it, or you would rather a notice of uninvitation? All right, good morning.
3: No, sorry for call back.

0: you know, first visitor. One reason why I call back.
1: Mm.
0: You see where that man just said a while ago?
1: Mm-hmm.
0: It makes sense. Now tell you the right here for true.
1: Mm-hmm.
0: You can't just send it specific to a person. Like, you identify some person
1: mm-hmm.
0: and send it to them.
1: Mm-hmm.
0: You don't put it up like or you don't put up a memo generally.
1: Mm-hmm.
0: You understand? And mm-hmm. just send it out.
1: Mm-hmm.
0: So you know, like, you just identify Tom and John and send it. It don't feel away for you.
1: Mm-hmm.
0: You just put up something like mm-hmm. and just send it out. So anybody phone with cut to
1: mm-hmm.
0: just know that anybody will view it or anybody will see it.
1: Mm-hmm.
0: Then just do say them never get an invitation. It go for them automatically.
1: Okay. All right, bossy.
0: Yeah.
1: Thank you. You see, some Jamaicans expect too much. I don't think so. Given the relationship, right, that we share, sometimes we work at the same place, go to the same church, live in the same neighborhood, go to the same school as kids. Now that we are grown, and because we are still, you know, we still have, there's some level of association, we just believe that automatically we are invited once certain people are getting married. So you start making plans without the official invitation. So spare you all of that heartache and heartbreak. I'm saying, instead of you sitting there in limbo, waiting for the invitation and don't get one, should you receive a notice saying that, unfortunately, we are unable to invite you or to add you to a guest list for the upcoming wedding. We see one notice here, wedding planning. You're not invited to our wedding. I think that's harsh, but it's getting to the point. After careful consideration, we have decided to move forward with other guests. I don't like that phrasing. I would say after careful consideration, we are unable to, due to budgetary constraint, we are unable to add you to our guest list. Why not? May I tell you, say, me not have it. Me not have it. You want to come? Pay for your plate. That's all I'm saying when I say, but due to budgetary constraint. If we didn't have the money, now me invite the whole community. But I can't because of budgetary constraint. You understand me? We appreciate your interest and wish you all the best in your future endeavors. Okay? All you could do also say, we crave your prayers and support on this new journey. Me? Now I pray for them. After they invite me, I didn't win. You stay there. You'll be surprised to know. I talk about it all the time. That Bishop Delford Davis of A Power Faith said it. That some Jamaicans are so tribal that because it's not their party in power, they would never send up a word on behalf of the government. No. That's how they are. And yeah, some people right across Jamaica land we love, whether they go to church or not. If it's not their MP, MP that is the sitting MP, then not pray for the MP. No? Mm-mm, and on my party, not pray for him. So the question is it okay for a notice of uninvitation to be sent to you? Or do you rather them don't say a word? But just keep, and you hear, so LaToya get married, and that's it. LaToya wedding is private. You shouldn't invite yourself to send out those cards or additional expenses that can go towards something more important. So you're looking on the expense side. So you're saying it's going to cost to print and mail out or send via email. You're saying that it's more, it's a costly undertaking right there. So it's better you just let it be, knowing that you are not invited. But again, as I said before, in this year, Jamaica, in this year, judgment, many people show up at weddings uninvited. And some show up at weddings being invited, but they take a plus one or two. Good morning to you. Hola.
2: Hello.
1: Good morning.
2: Good morning, Marklan. How are you?
1: I am good, thanks. And you?
2: Yes, I'm giving God thanks as usual.
1: That is good.
2: Yeah.
1: Jackie from Duane Park?

0: Yes.
1: You catch a voice.
0: I catch it this morning. Yes, ma'am.
1: Yeah. In regards to that notice of the wedding.
0: Uh-huh.
1: I say you can't come.
0: Mm-hmm. No, they're not going to say you can't come. They're going to say it politely.
1: Yeah, I don't think it's necessary.
0: It's not necessary?
1: No, in my opinion,
0: mm-hmm.
1: if I have a friend and they are getting married
0: mm-hmm.
1: and they didn't give me an invitation, I'm not going to question it.
0: Okay.
1: I just can't be there.
0: Okay.
1: I'm not invited. So I don't need to get a notice. The notice is going to let me feel bad.
0: Oh, getting a notice is going to rub salt in the wound.
1: That's right. But the gentleman just not too long.
0: Okay.
1: You invite who you can invite,
0: mm-hmm.
1: and who can't come, just not get an invitation.
0: Okay, then.
1: Right. Obviously. You
0: okay.
1: Know, I have a question them neither why mm-hmm. you know, invite me. I said, no.
0: Mm-hmm.
1: If they could, they would.
0: That's right.
1: Yes, so I don't think that notice is necessary.
0: No.
1: Save up the money to help you out in your upcoming things in your marriage.
0: Okay.
1: So
0: all
1: you
0: right.
1: know you have to pay if you print them notice there too.
0: Uh-huh. As well as you can just send send them electronic version on WhatsApp, you know, and just say, hey, this is it. Can't come.
1: I mean, I think that's necessary.
0: Not necessary.
1: If you are going to be there, you'll get an invitation.
0: Mm-hmm.
1: If you are not going to be there, you're not going to be given one.
0: Okay.
1: That's just my opinion.
0: All right, Jackie, I hear you. And I take your...
1: I'm not questioning it.
0: I take your opinion, of course. Not questioning it.
1: No.
0: All right.
1: I leave it alone.
0: Good. Thank you.
1: You're welcome.
0: All righty. Moving right along to the WhatsApp line. I was in a situation once where I was not invited to my friend's daughter's wedding, but I was expected to give a monetary gift. How do you work that one out? Same way. You give the gift. So I guess blood. Madam House Speaker, give me a look, you see. Where you come from? No invitation, no gift. That's another question for another time. If you're not invited to a wedding, should you give a gift if it's a family or friend getting married? Of course, if you can afford it. They can't invite everybody. And whilst you think that you should have been invited, you just can't be invited. You couldn't be invited. So because when invited, you know, you're not giving them a gift? Bad mind. Grace, good morning to you. People going RGD now, you're just here when it's already done. Okay, that is true, you know. Guess what? Married just last week, you know. So what? Congrats, man. You want to look smart, you want to look something. Nothing big. Let's go for RGDs. Okay. I think people would be okay hearing that you just go for RGD and get married than to have a big splash and they weren't invited. Good morning to you.
2: Hey, good evening.
0: Morning.
2: Morning.
0: Mm-hmm.
2: Do you, in your lifetime, ever hear of such a thing? Somebody notify you to tell them you're not invited to their wedding?
0: Did you ever hear of that before?
2: It's a
0: new trend. It's something new. It's something new in wedding planning.
2: Is that right?
0: Yes, it is.
2: Oh, okay, sir.
0: All right.
2: No, man. Please, don't run and hide.
0: No, I'm not hiding. I thought you were finished. Go ahead.
2: No. Listen and understand a little bit of higher learning beyond that, you see? If somebody go out of their way, if you said it's something new, and a human being is going to go out of their way to send such a thing to somebody else, then I would have to agree with the man from Clowden. But more than that, they're setting up themselves for two fall already. Because getting married is one, and then to do what you're going to do to send out such an invitation, that's two big fall you're setting up yourself for.
0: So getting married is a fall?
2: You may know that. Come on.
0: Why is getting married a fall?
2: Because when you get married in flesh. It's for the flesh. Steve can't help you forget to enter the kingdom of heaven. Neither can you help her. Eventually, all of it will fall. It is only a period of time.
0: So marriage, getting married. Where did you get the idea that getting married is a ticket to heaven?
2: You sure you have time for me to plant you?
0: If you're gonna talk sense, then I'll listen. But if you're gonna talk nonsense, I won't entertain it.
2: Well, you stop me when I start talking nonsense. How about that? Is that fair enough?
0: Of course, that's fair enough. Let's keep it moving. It is Diaspora Daybreak. If I don't get invited, I am not going, and there is nothing wrong with that. All right? I'm not expecting anyone from anybody, anything from anybody. You'll be less disappointed. 100% is up to them. You don't have to invite too many persons. If it's something private, it's your business. However, if I'd have wanted persons to come and it is not possible, I'll tell them. And that's when I was getting married. I have siblings upset even when I told them that they couldn't come. Caution. This one below shouldn't be read on air. Okay. Oh, Jesus. But you see, you tell me late. Yeah, that's what I'm saying. Right. So the question we ask, you know, should a notice not be sent if you're not being invited? And for the most part, people are saying no notice is needed. Others said yes, nothing is wrong with that. But what I'm trying to understand is that you're not invited. They don't tell you that you're invited, so you're not invited. So what is wrong if you're notified formally that you're not invited? That's what I'm trying to understand now. Where is the disrespect? Where is the disrespect? You're not told that you're invited, but you're being told that you're not invited. Where is the disrespect? Rather than you sit there and believe you me, there are many people, many family and friends, just like the texter here. She got married and siblings, brothers and sisters were expecting an invitation, but they weren't invited and they're upset. You know what I'm saying? Because based on the relationship that you share with some individuals, you're going to believe that once the question is popped and they say yes in response, you're going to just say yes. My sister I get married, my cousin I get married, uncle getting married, auntie getting married, so I'm planning for that wedding. Lo and behold, we didn't come and gone, and you weren't invited. Still disappointed. So I am wondering, where is the disrespect for someone telling you formally or officially that, hey, it's the same thing, you know, for me to come and say, boy, Celise, you know me, I do a thing next week, but I want to look at something now. Me can't invite everybody. And you say, all right, me understand. So what is wrong if they put that same statement on a piece of paper and send it to you? Let's take a break and come back to you. Thank you for paying. It's a beautiful day. It's a beautiful day. 94 FM. As we made the time, 1 o'clock right here in the Diaspora Daybreak.
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still inside Diaspora Daybreak listeners, and yeah, that's the question. But you know, by way of information, some things that are happening in the region. We see where Barbados just guaranteed every child born since 2021 a $2,484 wealth fund, no strings attached. Barbados made that one, made history. Every child born in the country since November 30, 2021, the date Barbados became a republic, is entitled to $5,000 Bajan dollars, which works out to be roughly $2,484 US. It's a wealth fund, no means testing required. All right, the child wealth fund was announced in the 2026-2027 budget by Finance Minister Ryan Strachan, who set aside 52.1 million to launch it. Annual running costs are projected at 10 to 12 million. Each fund is legally ring-fenced and invested across real estates, bonds, and equities with individual beneficiary accounting. Children can use the funds for education or housing, but must maintain at least 10 years residency in Barbados before age 18 to access them. All right, so you got to stay in Barbados for at least 10 years. We say congratulations to CC Winans and her husband, Alvin, because they have they're now 42 years of marriage. So we say congrats to that caller who mentioned that getting married is a downfall. I don't know, maybe you have experience of a downfall in yours, why you come to that conclusion. Back to back, we mentioned that back to back earthquake over there in Venezuela. And we will know for sure in days to come the casualty count. France has confirmed its first Ebola case linked to the outbreak in DRC, officials said. The patient is a humanitarian doctor who recently returned from the DRC and has been transferred to a specialist hospital, and that has been confirmed by the authorities. So yeah, crazy things are happening. We see Flipper Mafia changes attorneys and withdraws bail request. The move comes amid a shakeup of his defense team. Mafia, whose real name is Andrew Davis, terminated his relationship with the court-appointed attorney, Edward Borden, on Monday. He is now being represented by Philadelphia-based attorney Jason Javi. Javi described himself as a civil rights attorney and an appeals and post-conviction specialist in matters of criminal defense. Now, Flipper Mafia was out on probation relating to a previous drug conviction when he was arrested and on suspicion of conspiracy to distribute controlled substance. I don't know why he would end up back in that situation. All right, so why worry if not invited? Such is life. I agree. No, I don't think it's necessary to send someone an uninvite to your wedding. Action speaks louder than words. If you simply don't tell them about your wedding, the person already got the message that they are not invited. So sending them an uninvite is disrespectful, in my opinion. If they're invited, you'll tell them and they'll know. I think, however, the conflict will arise from the tone used when delivering the message. That will set the stage for how a person interprets the message and how they react to it. Thank you, Francine and Otarius. And that's what I'm saying, you know, the wording, you know, if you say to to those you're sending it to, due to budgetary constraint, you'll say, okay, them not have no money. Or, you know, we'd say, so why didn't we make it smaller so they couldn't invite me? You know, we're going to find some

0: way somehow to say whatever and why they didn't. Good morning. Yes.
1: Into here. It depends on how close the person I am. Because if it's, that, it's a family member, we're not so close.
0: Mm-hmm.
1: Probably I wouldn't expect to get an invitation.
0: Mm-hmm.
1: But they don't have to send me one to say, I'm not coming.
0: You're not even.
1: No, and if I feel inclined, mm-hmm. I'll give them a gift.
0: Okay.
1: Yes.
0: Okay. So you would give a gift even if you're not invited?
1: Right.
0: Okay. But what about, you see, we're looking on one side of the coin, you know. What about the instances where you are invited and you're supposed to send an RSVP and you RSVP and say, I'm unable to attend? You don't think they get the couple feel away, sir? Imagine me inviting my mother and he can't come.
1: No, as I said, it depends how close you are. It must be dire circumstances.
0: Okay.
1: Whether it's a really, something like that happened to me once, you know, but it's not really a wedding.
0: Mm-hmm.
1: This girl and I grew up together. And when she was in dire straits and I had to make a side also,
0: mm-hmm.
1: I leave her to keep my money and everything. And I said, guess what? You see, when you're broke, spend money. Mm-hmm. When you have it, you just put it back.
0: Mm-hmm.
1: And when things turn around, fair enough, she buy a house and everything. My son said, she'll keep her house open, so. Well, as a fact, me really think that me don't get to an invitation.
0: Hold on. You're saying now, you know, you gave her money to keep and tell her use what you can use.
1: Yeah, man, when I get to anything, you
0: put it back.
1: Right, and that's she, what I'm going to get a house. And she get a house. And things turn fair, right? And
0: have house opening.
1: Yeah, me and Sajak have house opening, so I expect to get.
0: You start by a pot set now for give her as a gift.
1: Me think that me a God owes something. Only for yesterday owes something. Keep.
0: Lord have
1: and
0: mercy.
1: Somebody, is that me saying things to her? Other people got tackle her.
0: Mm-hmm.
1: And so we can't really say I didn't hear that.
0: Lord have
1: mercy. You know what was that answer?
0: Uh-uh.
1: We couldn't invite everybody.
0: Okay. Are you not have her up, eh?
1: No, sir.
0: But you were expecting an invitation.
1: Yeah, man, definitely. Yes. You think I'm all the person I'm first on that day.
0: Yes. That's so good.
1: I mean, believe I don't have people to tackle her. You say, I'm going to invite everybody.
0: And you had to come for your same time, eh? Lord have mercy.
1: She said she couldn't invite everybody.
0: Oh,
1: that was the answer she gave.
0: She was the one who said she couldn't invite everybody.
1: Right, that's the answer she gave. I couldn't invite everybody. And yeah, because I feel like a waste.
0: Yeah,
1: too,
0: because
1: you know?
0: I feel when she was by the house, too.
1: But the aspect, say, you know, she yeah, me that be one of the first one. To be no situation, I mean, I come from five.
0: Yes. Oh, my.
1: When
0: wow.
1: A man that come from Mars, what in downfall, I'm married. You look like you fall and buck up bad.
0: Yeah, peer mine. Making tender. I'm peer mine. Him say anytime me, I talk foolish about hang up the call, so I did that.
1: Definitely.
0: Yes,
1: so I'm going to start it again. Yeah, but right. I'm at least every night still. I'm
0: thank
1: still
0: you.
1: Here.
0: I appreciate it. Oh,
1: okay.
0: My goodness. You see it now? Eh? You're expecting me. I tell you, based on the relationship you have, you sit down there and you expect your invitation. Eh? And then you're not getting it. You're not going to feel away. We're a human being, you know. We are humans. Good morning, Miss Audrey over there in Portmore. Yes. Good morning. Hello.
2: Hello, good night.
0: Good morning.
2: Good morning.
0: How are you?
2: Not bad.
0: Good. Who is this?
2: And how are you?
0: I am good. Is this Sophia?
2: No, Peaches.
0: Peaches, where are you calling from again? Peaches, St. Thomas?
2: Yeah.
0: Yes, talk to me, Peaches. What's on your mind?
2: Concerning
0: the non-invitation.
2: Yeah.
0: Yes, what do you think?
2: Well, so for example, you and the person who is getting married are close friends or something.
0: Mm-hmm.
2: And they don't invite you to the wedding. It's actually they don't, but to send you.
0: They're not inviting you.
2: Yeah, because you'd say, why me? And it shows some level of favoritism there, you know?
0: Okay, you see it that way?
2: Yes.
0: Oh. so, but then, the other thing is that you're expecting an invitation, you don't get it, right?
2: Mm-hmm.
0: So is that any different from the person telling you officially that you're not invited?
2: Huh?
0: Is it any different that the person says.

0: it to you that they're not inviting you rather than not saying anything at all?
1: Yes, it would make a difference in a sense.
0: It makes a difference?
1: Yeah.
0: Okay, okay.
1: But then again, some people don't invite some people to their weddings, you know, because it's close people.
0: Mm-hmm.
1: But you know the repercussion.
0: Of course, lots of falling out because I have a listener said that even up to today's date, her siblings are upset at her that she didn't invite them to her wedding.
1: Okay.
0: And those are like brothers and sisters. They're very close.
1: Wow.
0: Mm.
1: Yes, I would feel away.
0: You'd feel away too?
1: Of course.
0: Okay, okay.
1: Of course, your best friend.
0: So what if your best friend gave you a valid reason? So listen to me. Janice, I would love to invite you to the wedding, but boy, the budget thin. No money in the day. I can't invite everybody.
1: Mm-hmm.
0: You would work with that? Or you still believe that?
1: What I mean.
0: Or you still believe that you should be added to the list and not the other person?
1: I would say why me?
0: Why are you not invited? Me no. Yeah, because we all want to be there to share
1: exactly.
0: The excitement, eh?
1: Yes.
0: Okay. All right, Janice. Thanks for calling.
1: Yes.
0: Morgan, uh-huh.
1: Did you know that earthquakes make sound talking about earthquakes?
0: Earthquake? Yes, man. They make a sound. A
1: roaring sound.
0: Yeah.
1: Like, one time I experienced that, you know?
0: Yeah,
1: it
0: man.
1: I think it was a...
0: When earthquake coming here,
1: it sounds terrible.
0: Yeah, it's a terrible sound. Terrible yeah. sound. You don't want to hear that sound at all.
1: No, I was actually in the house when that earthquake shook a couple of months ago.
0: Okay.
1: And
0: when you hear the earthquake, you think there's a rolling car coming.
1: The house was really rocking.
0: Uh huh.
1: And I was trying to get outside, and I don't know how to get outside because. Mm-hmm. I just see it shaking like that.
0: And when earthquake come, you must run outside, you know, because things can fall on you.
1: But I feel safer outside.
0: You think so? Okay.
1: Yes, because the building can crumble again. You don't know what will happen.
0: Okay.
1: Not all buildings are that strong, you know?
0: Right.
1: Reinforced, you know?
0: Well, what you need to do when next time you hear earthquake, you drop, cover, and hold. Don't run outside. Drop. Run under the table and hold it tight.
1: And if it
0: moves to the left, you move with it. Move to the right, you move with it. Yeah, a lot of people do that. When we're looking at some pictures coming out and videos coming out of Venezuela, that's what they did. Everybody hear earthquake, they run outside the house. But you have to. Yeah, you have to drop, cover, and hold.
1: And in Japan too, where they have a lot of earthquakes.
0: Yes, I saw something earlier. Quite a number of places experienced earthquake yesterday, June 24.
1: Mm-hmm. Really, it's my birth month, you know. I don't know why this month is so catastrophic.
0: Can I tell you? Are you a catastrophic person?
1: No.
0: Maybe it's Janice is you're causing the catastrophe, you know. All right, Janice.
1: It's the last of June, is my nephew only today.
0: Okay, tell your nephew happy birthday, and yours is going to be what, the 30th of June?
1: Yes.
0: All right, happy birthday when it comes. You can call us on that morning so I can wish you happy birthday.
1: Okay.
0: All right, Janice, thanks for calling.
1: Yes.
0: All righty. Yes, let me see now. Marklin, my sister sent me an invitation and I didn't go, and she vexed. But I don't care. The wedding was in Kingston and I was living in Clarendon. You see? Auntie can't get to know auntie. So what happened? So what's the big deal if the wedding is in Kingston and you're living in Clarendon? You don't have no car, you don't have no friend couldn't carry you? Good morning, Angie. Dahlia, I agree that woman couldn't invite everybody. But at least that woman who helped her with her money and she buys the house, she should be the first on the list of invitation. That is so true. Good morning. Hello.
2: Yes. Hello, my name is
0: Good morning, Angie.
2: How are you?
0: I am good.
2: My two friends just came into the wedding.
0: Uh-huh.
2: I remembered my friend.
0: Mm-hmm.

0: getting married. Never know anything about the wedding, to be exact. And just lying there in bed one Saturday, and I saw she sent me all the wedding pictures. And you know, my jaw dropped.
1: Yes, sir. What? When this happened?
0: Yes. Huh?
1: And you said, when this happened?
0: Yes, and my jaw dropped and I look at them. I said, really? I stare at the picture, I zoom it up, I look for the same man.
1: You can't believe. You can't believe it.
0: Me zoom it up. Me look for really my friend. Because the picture was coming from her contact.
1: Okay.
0: And I say, I wonder if somebody else is seeing me.
1: Yes, yes.
0: So me zoom up and me look at everything.
1: And you call her.
0: Yes, man. I called her. I said, hi, how you doing? She laughed. She never said my good or not. She just laughed. She said, Angie, tell you the truth, I could not tell everybody. So I just go ahead and do my thing. And me send, you know, me send a few pictures to let persons know. Well, all I could do is wish her all my best.
1: Okay.
0: But I was very disappointed, to be exact. I was happy.
1: Happy for her.
0: Happy for her.
1: But you were expecting to be invited.
0: Right, but when she told me the whole settings, then I said, okay, fine, because it wasn't a big thing. It was about just 10 persons.
1: Yes, yes, yes.
0: So, you know, 10 persons would be 5 from her husband's side, 5 from her
1: side.
0: You know, but I was really happy and excited, but then disappointed. But that's just about it.
1: Okay. So, what say you about that written uninvite?
0: Well, to be honest, I cannot invite everybody. I remembered a couple of years ago, my sister was getting married, and I was the one who was doing the invitation thing. And in a particular household, there were 5 persons. And I could only take 2 from the 5.
1: Right.
0: I didn't specific which 2.
1: Oh, you told them only 2 can come.
0: Right. So, okay. And the invitation, I put only 2 persons.
1: Okay. So, you left it on them to decide.
0: Yes, to decide who to come. If nobody don't want to come, fine.
1: Right. So, that's what I'm saying now. Are you okay with just not being invited, being told that you're invited, or is it okay for somebody to send you a notice to say, boy, unfortunately, we are unable to invite you to the wedding?
0: Well, unfortunately, yes. I have had that done to me. Yes, that have done to me. I remember we have a group and somebody was getting married from that group.
1: Okay.
0: And
1: they sent a WhatsApp message.
0: Right. And she said she cannot take everybody.
1: Right.
0: But she's not doing the honors of telling us.
1: Okay.
0: But she cannot pick everybody. And she did say because of monetary constraints, she cannot.
1: Right.
0: I was okay because at least she being honest.
1: Yes. And that's what I'm saying. I'm wondering, why are people hung up getting a notice that you're not invited compared to just not hearing anything and then years of the person married?
0: Yeah, I prefer...
1: You see, there now, you the woman, relax, and Bob's picture hit you. You say, wait. not even to tell me that you're getting married, but you can't invite
0: me. This mark and my jaw drop. When I looked at the picture, and the person wasn't living that far from me.
1: Boy, oi. What you say? Walking distance. So, maybe you were home smelling the curry goat, and I wonder, who for part that?
0: To be honest, based on how she explained to me after I called her.
1: No, Corey Goat never. No, right. Of course, no good.
0: They just went to church and they went to a restaurant.
1: They did it during COVID?
0: No, man, it was way before
1: COVID. Way before COVID, okay.
0: Yeah, it was way before COVID. That wedding made it take place about 15 years now.
1: Wow. Mm-hmm. Okay. All right, Angie. Remember me when you're getting married. Now that's 70 picture here. Notify me before my jaw got drop.
0: When you get the picture in the magazine,
1: no, what? Yeah, man, when you get the

0: After fact. It's a weird. After, really? Okay, then.
1: When this happened?
0: You could at least tell me.
1: Yeah. Exactly. And when you're telling all your vexing and embarrassing.
0: And we can't be pleased. That's how it is.
1: True.
0: Thanks, Angie.
1: My grandmother would say, damn if you don't, you damn if you
0: damn
1: don't.
0: If you don't, you do.
1: All right,
0: later.
1: One.
0: Thanks. Right. You too. Good. Markland from the Razor. Let's be real. Don't care how nicely worded, whether it is affordability, the fact that someone has not been invited by print/official notice or verbally, it speaks for itself. I'm not one of the chosen guests. I would be offended by advising me that you are getting married, but I'm not being invited. Why a double jeopardy? Not inviting doesn't make me a chosen guest. Oh, I see. Hey, you're deep in a razor. You're deep. Oh, not being invited, but you're being notified. So you're still being considered because they could have gotten married and not say a word to you, razor, until they get picture like Angie and your jaw go drop or other things go drop. So I don't understand. Not inviting doesn't make me a chosen guest. So you're a chosen guest when you're on the guest list. So they tell you, so they're not inviting you. You don't feel special like my father. I hear you. John Action, tomorrow will be my Earth Strong, a.k.a. the 26th. So happy birthday anniversary, John. All right. Hope you celebrate your live to see many more on the 26th of the 6th, 2026. Wow. How many sixes? Three? Don't look good in a, three sixes don't look good for you, now, John. And it's a 3-6 is what? And what it's about the 666? Is what kind of mark that? And it's John's birthday, 26th of the 6th, 2026. Wow. That man get down for the man that... That man that downfall do. The man that get the downfall, dog eat him cake. You know, that's a myth. That's a myth, you know. It is said that if... That's why a lot of people don't give people wedding cake to take home, you know. Jamaicans don't like to give people wedding cake to take home. Because they say if somebody take your wedding cake and give it to the dog, your marriage is going to mash up. You ever hear that yet? Oh, you're too young for them something there. You understand? You're too young. Yeah, they always say that if you give your wedding cake to dog, somebody wedding cake to dog, the marriage is gonna mash up. My response to your question on invitation is simple. It is simple etiquette. If someone is getting married and do not want someone there, it doesn't matter who. You just don't invite them. However, if you have two friends that are enemies, you do not invite both of them, because if you invite one and not the other, you would be creating an enemy. But it is simple. If you do not want someone at your wedding, just do not invite them. Your message of uninvite is an insult. Okay. I guarantee you, because this is a new trend in wedding planning, I guarantee you, you're going to be hearing more and more of notices of uninvite to weddings and events. You're gonna watch and see. We're discussing it now because it's trending. And so let me ask you this morning, what say you about a notice of not being invited to a wedding? And you see, Mr. Razor say it goes to show that I am not among the chosen guests. No. And then as Angie said earlier, that boy, her jaw fell almost to the ground because she only got the pictures after the fact. But again, with the explanation, she understood, and she understood the assignment. Let's take care of some biz and come back to you. Let's tell you about what's going on. There is a farmer's market happening right here at Broadcast House today. So if you have anything that you, there's anything that you need for your cupboard, your refrigerator, you want ground provision, you want seasoning, you want all them good stuff, come on down to RJR Gleaner Company today at 32 Lindus Road and get all the goodies. But hey, who better to tell you about it than the farmer's best friend? 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
3: That's what it is right here inside Diaspora Daybreak, connecting Jamaicans all over the globe. And at this time of the morning, listeners, we do have an interesting interview to share with you. And we're going to be speaking with the Vice Chair of the Global Jamaica Diaspora Council and Education Sector Leader, founder of the Jamaica Diaspora Mentorship Academy, JDMA, and a recipient of the 2026 Governor General's Achievement Award at the 11th Biannual Jamaica Diaspora Conference held between June 14 and 18, right here in Jamaica, over there at the Montego Bay Convention Center. So on that note, we say congratulations to none other than Dr. Sandra Colley Durand,

0: good morning to you and welcome to Diaspora Daybreak.
1: That was a mouthful. I'm so sorry. Good morning to you too and to your listeners.
0: How are you this morning?
1: Listen, I'm on a high.
0: I realize that. So once again, from all of us here at Radio Jamaica, we say congratulations on receiving the 2026 Governor General's Achievement Award at the recently held 11th Biennial Jamaica Diaspora Conference. What does this honor mean to you personally, and how does it validate the work you do bridging the gap between Europe and Jamaica?
1: Okay, amazing question. Thank you so much for that. In fact, I'm going to tell you right away that it's an honor and a privilege, but that I dedicate this award to every other unsung hero out there. Lots of Jamaicans in the diaspora doing awesome work, really awesome work.
0: Right.
1: And if I could, I'd like to highlight the founder of Ex-Servicemen and Women Foundation out of New York, Stafford Grant, who brought 10 laptop computers for our mentees.
0: Wow.
1: Brought it down from New York. When I saw him on Monday, he was like, oh my God, they're stuck at the airport, but I'm going to get it. And he came back. Went there, came back. I mean, it celebrates all the other people who did not receive this award.
0: Right. Good. So you're not just celebrating your own achievement, you're celebrating others, which is remarkable. As Vice Chair of the Global Jamaica Diaspora Council, how do you think we can better leverage the skills and resources of Jamaicans abroad to benefit our local sector here in Jamaica?
1: Excellent question again. And that's kind of like the role of the council, the role of the vice chair, the role of the Ministry of Foreign Affairs and Foreign Trade. We're still working on it. It's a work in progress.
0: Mm-hmm.
1: But I want to tell you, we have a lot of amazing projects coming to do just that. So the Jamaica Diaspora Mentorship Academy is one of them. You spoke to that. Thank you so much.
0: Mm-hmm.
1: And just rapidly, the Jamaica Diaspora Mentorship Academy, what we do, we match mentors in the diaspora, all over the world. We have 14 countries from Japan to China to Mexico. It's just crazy. And we match these people who ask the same question, in fact, how can I help?
0: Right,
1: but I need
0: a
1: face, I need a name, I need a family.
0: Right.
1: And these people, that's one of the, you know, and they mentor. This is holistic mentorship, but structured holistic mentorship. And they give assistance after Melissa. I mean, it's just amazing, right?
0: Right.
1: So that's one way. Another way is we're doing something for the 12th of September. It is Wellness Day.
0: Wellness
1: right?
0: Day, yes. Mm-hmm.
1: So for Wellness Day, we created something, and the whole Jamaica Diaspora, the Global Jamaica Diaspora Council is going to help to roll this out, and it's going to be amazing. It's a marathon of fitness from around the world.
0: Mm-hmm.
1: So we're going to have 24 hours straight.
0: Wow.
1: Okay? Of fitness on streaming, and we're going to have a diaspora from each zone, each 24 hours, leading a fitness routine online. So people can jump on and jump out. And it has never been done before.
0: Right.
1: 24 hours straight. This is another way that the diasporans can bring their... There's so many ways,
0: When you say you match, students from across 14, from the 14 parishes, how does it work? Break it down for us.
1: You're asking all the right questions this morning. Well, it's morning for me, but afternoon. excellent question, because my privilege, in fact, is to be on the Jamaica Diaspora, Global Jamaica Council, okay?
0: Right.
1: The Global Jamaica Diaspora Council, and we work closely with the Ministry of Foreign Affairs and Foreign Trade. In fact, I'm the vice chair. Minister Terry Long is the chair.
0: Mm-hmm.
1: All of us, we have a focal point inside of our ministries, the sector leads.
0: Mm-hmm.
1: So I have a focal point inside of the Ministry of Education. Her name is Tajay Drummond, and she's in charge of international relations.
0: Right.
1: So in fact, the Mentorship Academy, in fact, went through a very, very strict drilling process over 18 months. So different iterations of the concept paper were sent to the Ministry of Education, and I had to meet a lot of the top officials, including the legal affairs and the family affairs lawyers, legal department,

0: Oh, yes, man. Oh, yes. Good. I mean, it's important. Our children deserve no less.
1: That's right. That's right. And from your base in France, you know, you lecture also at the ESSEC Business School and work closely with youth. What unique global perspective do you try to instill, you know, in the young Jamaicans you mentor? Because, I mean, as much as they are there, you know, and you're providing mentorship, there still need to be some focus and as it relates to, you know, where they go from here. What are some of those global perspective, not just from a Jamaican perspective or a French perspective, but global, something where they can go anywhere and function as individuals? What are some of those things that you instill?
0: Okay, Martin, really, thank you for asking me these questions, because, in fact, the whole setup of the Jamaica Diaspora Mentorship Academy is that we have these mentors who are all amazing Jamaicans in their space, right? And so, basically, myself and the mentors, because, for example, we all have global perspectives, we all have professional lives, and we're all Jamaicans, we can say to them, your world does not end where you think it does.
1: Yes.
0: So you ask a mentee, for example, who's 14, what do you want to be? Oh, I want to be a policeman, which is great, laudable.
1: Yes. Mm-hmm.
0: When you ask them why, they're, oh, because my father is a policeman. And
1: okay.
0: We said, okay.
1: Okay.
0: What about, and where you want to study? Oh, I'm not sure.
1: Yeah.
0: Do you know that there are scholarships to study legal affairs in France, in Spain, in Mexico? And we literally open the door to another world. So this doesn't mean we're telling people to leave Jamaica. Mm-hmm. This is saying, open the door to another world, see how things are done elsewhere, and bring it back to Jamaica.
1: Right. I like that. Bring it back to Jamaica. And that is what I like. You know, I like how the program works, because then it is not just for them while they're there. It is also to bring back and to really impact the local sector. And as such, there must be some challenges. I mean, you have all the good stories and, you know, success stories and that kind of stuff. But what are some of the challenges facing the Jamaican educational system that, you know, the diaspora can assist with?
0: Okay. Wow. Okay. Excellent. I don't know. So Mrs. Grace Bastion, who was the principal of Campion for many years, who went to Alpha, has a program going about, in fact, she has tested several students. I don't remember the name of the school. Please forgive me. I didn't anticipate this question, but it's amazing. So it's a school that's in front of Alpha. And she said for years and years and years, she asked, okay, how is it that Alpha is here doing so well? This school is in front, needing assistance. We can't operate in silos.
1: Right.
0: So she's retired now from Campion, and her work now, volunteer, is to bring this school up to the level of the other schools that she's associated with.
1: Right.
0: So she goes in and she does reading tests with an expert, Mrs. Alexander, also Florida, and they have found that these students are reading, 40% of them are reading below grade 7 level. So she has reached out to the diaspora and said, well, I need help. I need people who are reading specialists and who can work with us hand in hand to bring these students up. So I'm working with her. I'm like, okay, select some, give them to our mentors. So I have a lot of new mentors coming in from the conference.
1: Right.
0: And we're going to give them a mandate that she will manage.
1: Okay. And
0: that's one way.
1: That's one way.
0: Of many.
1: Okay, that is good, because that's a good approach too, because it makes no sense. There's one school in front doing remarkably well, and then there's another one across the street not up
0: to
1: par.
0: It makes no sense. Absolutely,
1: makes no sense.
0: It shows a kind of social divide that we know. I went to Excelsior High School, lived on Winwood Road. I am aware of this. I taught at VAS Prep for many years, so I have always navigated between these different social spaces. Always.
1: Right. I you know, as you mentioned that, you know, even in the working world now, we see where artificial intelligence, you know, is rapidly shifting the global market. You know, is like a lot of people are concerned now, because it's after a while they won't need a human being because AI has taken over. I mean, are there any skills that you believe are most critical for Jamaican students to focus on right now, given the age that we're in, the intelligence age that we're in?
0: All right. Excellent question. In fact, this AI is not the enemy.

0: know, I'm old enough to remember when students were using Wikipedia and teachers were going wild.
1: Okay.
0: You know, oh my God, what's happening? And we have learned to tame the beast.
1: Right.
0: You know what I mean?
1: Yes.
0: So where AI is concerned, it can be, you can't avoid it. So instead of going around and saying the sky is falling, we need to do this in an intelligent way. We realize where humans are still ahead. And I'm going to tell you a story about, really short.
1: Okay.
0: Melissa, after Hurricane Melissa, so we, in our mentorship academy, we were like, okay, we can't reach so many of our mentees. What are we going to do when they get the contact back? Clearly they are suffering, etc. And I want to tell you, we have one particular exceptional psychiatrist in the UK who volunteered to speak to the mentees who were suffering psychologically. Trust me, AI cannot do that yet.
1: Okay.
0: We have mentees who said, we reached out to all of them, do you need any assistance in terms of resources? And we had several mentees who said, I don't need anything, but I need psychological help.
1: Wow.
0: Not in those words.
1: Mm-hmm.
0: I need somebody to talk to.
1: Right. AI can't do that.
0: AI, for the time being, cannot do that.
1: Okay. Okay. So there's still space and a need for that physical interaction with a human being, eh?
0: Totally. Totally. Right. Totally.
1: Good, good, good, good, good. Are there any policy or teaching method, you know, coming out of the UK that Jamaicans should adopt?
0: Remember, I'm in France,
1: huh? In France, really, that Jamaica can adopt to modernize its teaching modalities.
0: Excellent question. You know what? Let me just tell you right off the bat, I know that there's a lot to be improved.
1: Mm-hmm.
0: You know what I mean? The work is gigantic.
1: Right.
0: But I try not to, like, major in the negative.
1: Okay.
0: You know what I mean?
1: Right.
0: We recognize the gaps. We work with people on the ground, and that is something that is important. I don't like to say, oh, you know, I'm in France, therefore I know better than people in Jamaica, because all of our challenges, trust me, in France, tons of challenges. I'm a teacher manager at my school, and I can tell you there are challenges, and I'm very, very happy coming out of Jamaica. I was just telling my children, I learned to read in a basic school with 60, at Winnowood All-Aid School, with 60 children, and I remember the moment that teacher worked it out for me. I was looking at her like she was God. I'm like, oh my God, I understand how to read.
1: Mm-hmm.
0: We're leaders without realizing it.
1: Yes.
0: Is what I mean.
1: Yes.
0: We with nothing, we create leaders on the world stage. So, having said that, I'm not saying that they're not challenges.
1: Right.
0: But I'm saying, if we use the resources,
1: right,
0: and we use the Jamaican-ness, the niceness, the resilience, we can get there.
1: Okay.
0: But we need to work together. And we need to sometimes remove the negativity and say, we see it, but it exists everywhere.
1: Right.
0: How can we work together?
1: It's not unique to Jamaica.
0: No, challenges are not unique to any country. And I don't want to stand here and say, oh, you know, I'm from France, and they have it all worked out, because they don't.
1: They don't, eh? Awesome. Good to hear that. It's a level playing field right across the board. Jamaica Diaspora Mentorship Academy, how do I sign up?
0: Oh, so you're my new favorite media person, you know. I'm telling you straight up.
1: I appreciate that.
0: Because you have the right question.
1: You're too kind.
0: I don't have to fight to get my information out.
1: You're too kind.
0: Thank you so much. No, me really. And I mean it. I'm not just flattering, you know.
1: I hope not.
0: So, in fact, please, if you are listening to me and you'd like to join this awesome group of mentors, we're not taking too much of your time. It's an hour a month. Structure, so you mean on Zoom, on camera, sometimes the parents will join, especially when you're just starting to know who you are.
1: Mm-hmm.
0: Sometimes you're having dialogue and discussions with the entire family, brother, little sister, whatever.
1: Mm-hmm.
0: But it's an hour a month on Zoom, cameras on.
1: Mm-hmm.
0: And it's structured mentorship, and I will lead you through what that entails, but it's really very simple.
1: Okay.
0: Most people still have, like, you know, WhatsApp chats with their mentees outside of the structured 1 hour. You know, it depends on what you need, what they need, and how much time you have.
1: Right.
0: If you're interested, if you don't have that hour, but you'd like to donate to the Jamaica Diaspora Mentorship Academy, or you want to reach out to me to find out more, please, my email address is, so it's GJDC Education. So G as in global, J as in Jamaica, and D as in diaspora. And then C Council.

0: Jamaica diaspora comes from. Okay? Mm-hmm. Say G, again, GJDC, education@gmail.com. And also, if you'd like to know more about the Jamaica Diaspora Council, because there is so much happening.
1: Right.
0: You're into healthcare. We have a health sector lead. We have a commerce sector lead. We have a faith-based community sector lead. We have development sector lead. We have so many other sector leads. So if there's anything at all, anything else that you'd like to know about what the council of 30 people all over the world, what we're doing, send an email, gjdceducation@gmail.com.
1: All right. And once you do that, then you'll take it from there as it relates to information and how they can get on board. Now, your experience, your takeaway from the from the 11th annual conference.
0: Lordy, lordy. Listen, somebody told me, I just typed your name into Google and it's everywhere. Like, you know, the moments are, I've come back home and I'm on a 10-day fast. This is my fifth day of 10 days because I've had so much of everything, like the food, the culture. We went to, no, but seriously,
1: yes.
0: I went to DRB Grant Demonstration Basic School with JN.
1: Okay.
0: To do a day of service.
1: The day of service. That was a Thursday, yes.
0: Exactly. Listen. I met this guy, Levi Roots. I don't know if you know him. Big superstar,
1: yes,
0: in the UK.
1: From UK.
0: Yes,
1: man.
0: Sir Patrick Vernon just got knighted.
1: Yes.
0: In the council as well. Was there, like, Minister Terry Long came along, was there working. Listen, just that alone was awesome. It's like, oh, we are giving back something tangible. The children performed for us.
1: Right.
0: Amazing. The conference itself. A lot of the mentors, 50 mentors came. We took pictures together, handed over laptops and goodie bags for their mentees. They went off into Kingston and different other parishes, rent car, drove off to meet their mentors and deposit the goodie bags.
1: Right.
0: The Governor's General Award ceremony was, somebody said to me, it was like the Oscars.
1: I know, eh? That is good.
0: No, but it was, honestly, I celebrate and congratulate. Again, it doesn't mean that there are not areas for improvement, because there are. We're writing up a little report for that. But I am so proud of what my country managed to achieve. I have several, I've made several appointments for 2 years' time.
1: Okay.
0: With lots of people who I met.
1: That's
0: you
1: good.
0: Know. Yeah, no, amazing, amazing.
1: That
0: overall experience
1: is
0: amazing.
1: Good. And the work continues. What's next for Dr. Carley?

0: Morrow, where she's studying.
1: Okay.
0: So personally, there is that.
1: Yes.
0: And then for the council and the Jamaica Diaspora Mentorship Academy,
1: mm-hmm.
0: the only way is up.
1: Right.
0: That's it. The only way is up. And we're working on that and ensuring a legacy. So when this is my second term on mm-hmm. the council. The Global Jamaica Diaspora Council is my second term, so I'm going to be timed out.
1: Mm-hmm.
0: But I want to make sure that I leave it in the hands of, I've done all I can
1: right.
0: to make it a stronger entity
1: right.
0: for the next group of diasporans coming on board.
1: That is awesome. We want to say thanks for your time and congratulations again. Dr. Sandra Colley-Durand, of course, recipient of the 2026 Governor General's Achievement Award over there at the 11th Annual Jamaica Diaspora Conference held recently over in Montego Bay. She's also a manager, teacher, leader, vice chair of the Global Diaspora Council. And we just want to say congratulations to all that you have done, all that you continue to do, and of course, all that you will be doing and all that you have achieved.
0: Thank you so much. And again, big up to the mentors in the academy, because, you know, without mentors, there's no mentorship academy. So thank you so much for having me.
1: Indeed. Our pleasure. Enjoy.
0: Thank you.
1: Alrighty. Bye. That's it, listeners, with our Diaspora Connect as we, you know, wrap with one of the recipients. It was about seven recipients. And Dr. Sandra Colley-Durand was one of such. So we say congratulations, and they make us proud. We feel good as it relates to the work that they're doing within the Global Jamaica Diaspora Council. And again, listeners, you want to get involved. You want to give just 1 hour of your time for the month. Can you imagine the impact and the life that you can transform within 1 hour out of the month? So that's 12 hours for the year. Right, GJDC, that's G for Global, J for Jamaica, D for Diaspora, C for Council, Education, that's GJDC Education at gmail.com. Write that down, send off an email to Dr. Colley and let her know of your interest and see how best you can impact the lives of other Jamaicans all across the globe, because what we do here at Diaspora Daybreak, we connect Jamaicans all across the globe. All right, gonna take a song or two right now, take care some biz, and come right back to you as we play the music at 2 o'clock.

0: protect ya. The Police Youth Club movement has been transforming lives, building leaders, and creating opportunities for young people to thrive in Jamaica for over 70 years. From mentorship and skills training to community service and personal development, the PYC continues to make a lasting impact in communities island-wide. 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Joining us are Inspector Cherie Greaves, Sub-Officer in charge of the Youth Department, Community Safety and Security Branch, and Sergeant Ricardo McAlpin, National Coordinator of the Police Youth Club Movement. 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

0: Play the music. Good morning. Morning.
1: Good morning. Good morning.
0: Morning.
1: How are you doing, Mr. Mark?
0: I am doing pretty good, thanks. And you, Miss Audrey?
1: I am doing wonderful listening to your program.
0: Thank you. What's your song?
1: I don't want to know.
0: I don't.
1: Nice.
0: I don't want to know.
1: No.
0: Okay, and that's by Gladys Knight.
1: Yes, sir.
0: All right, thank you.
1: Yes, sir. Blessing.
0: Blessing. All right. 94, good morning. Good morning.
2: Hello, good morning, my friend.
0: Hi, Andre.
2: If ever you're in my arms again, do you remember I said?
0: If ever you're in my arms again.
2: And I would also like to be with my uncle on the job, Uncle Joseph. Morning, Uncle.
0: Morning, Uncle Joseph.
2: Dave and Susie.
0: I tell you, David and Susie too. Good morning. Yes. All righty. Yes. 94, good morning.
3: Good morning, Mr. Markland.
0: Yes, morning.
3: How are you?
0: I'm good, thanks. And you?
3: I'm fine, thank you.
0: Good. Your song?
3: Grace Chillers, Can't Even Walk Without Holding My Hand.
0: Okay.
3: Have a good morning now.
0: Thanks, you too. Thanks for calling. All righty, love you too. Good morning. Morning.
4: Good morning, Sir Mark Lance.
0: Yeah, man.
4: Yeah, man, Mr. Lewis.
0: Uh-huh.
4: Yeah, the song that I like you, if I'm not living for Christ, then I cannot be happy.
0: If I'm not living for Christ, then I cannot be happy.
4: Yeah, that.
0: And I know that line, you know.
4: You know that line?
0: I know that line.
4: Revival mix.
0: Okay.
4: If I'm not living for Christ, then I cannot be happy.
0: Yeah, man, I know that line. All right, let me see if I can find it, okay?
4: All right, then, thanks.
0: Good stuff. Yeah. Good morning.
5: Good morning.
0: Yes.
5: And greetings, Mr. Martland.
0: Yes, RC.
5: Oh, yeah. My song is... I love to play for me. It's Michael Jackson... and Bob Marley, One Love.
0: Okay.
5: And I'm asking you if I could just send a shout out to all my friends around the globe.
0: Quickly.
5: From RC Tomlinson.
0: Quickly, go ahead.
5: I'd like to send a greetings to His Majesty, who used to work at your station there at 12 o'clock when he came on where the position you took. And also Mr. Hutchinson, and Mr. Gentleman from Montego Bay, the co-host there. What is his name again, man? He just deluded me. Help me now, man. The co-host talk from Montego Bay, man. What is his name again?
0: Co-host from Montego Bay?
5: Yes, who used to do the talk show.
0: Oh, you mean Clive Mullings?
5: Yes, big up to Mr. Clive Mullins and Mr. Hutchinson and all my grandchildren and to every single person who will remember RC and also my greatest one, Lloyd.
0: All right.
5: You know, very good. Big up to him anywhere in the wall.
0: All right, RC. Thank you.
5: RC Thompson, yourself.
0: All right, thank you.
5: I love the work you've been doing with the diaspora thing. Oh,
0: thank
5: what a man you are, man.
0: Blessings, man. Thanks. All right.
5: Thank you very much for bringing this thing to our knowledge.
0: You're welcome.
5: As a Jamaican and doing for all who participate in such a game, you know?
0: All right, RC.
5: We appreciate you all for doing what you're doing around the globe. And to all my brothers and church sisters from the Ethiopian Orthodox Church as Maxilla Avenue.
0: Thank you, RC.
5: One love, man.
0: Keep one love.
5: The work.
0: All right. Fun. Good stuff. 94, good morning.
6: Morning, sir.
0: Yes.
6: Man, Ken Lazarus, you know, girl. Tell me what to do because I hear an idea. You know, Ken Lazarus, man, or girl.
0: The song is Girl by Ken Lazarus?
6: Yes, sir. Thank you. Yes.
0: Okay, not a problem.
6: All right, take it easy. Have a nice morning.
0: You too.
6: All right.
0: Good, 94. Good morning.
7: Greetings.
0: Yes.
7: How are you doing, sir?
0: I'm doing good, thanks. And you?
7: I'm good, you know.
0: Mm-hmm.
7: I want to hear Ray Charles, It's Crying Time Again.
0: It's Crying Time Again?
7: Yes, please.
0: You want to cry again?
8: Not really.
0: Ray Charles. All right, not a problem.
8: All right, sir.
0: Okay, 94, good morning.
9: Good morning, Mr. Martin.
0: Yes, morning.
9: Can I hear Lady in Red?
0: Lady in Red.
9: Yeah, but Chris DeBorn.
0: All right. Thanks for calling. 94, good morning.
10: Good morning.
0: Uh-huh.
10: Tony Brooks here, Charlie Brooks.
0: Yes.
10: I like Lion of Judah shall break every chain.
0: Mm-hmm. All right, no problem. Thank you, Sonny Brooks. 94, good morning. Hello.
11: Hello, good morning.
0: Morning.
11: Morning to you. Tim Sandman. Tim Sandman.
0: Huh? Who was that?
11: Tim Sandman.
0: Mm-hmm.
11: Since you're gone.
0: Since you're gone.
11: Yes. You got any more bookmen, Sandman?
0: Okay, not a problem.

0: Three.
1: Good morning. Morning.
2: Morning, Martin.
1: Uh-huh.
2: You good?
1: Yes, Triple S. Yes.
2: Okay. I would like to hear George Michael and Elton John's Don't Let the Sun Go Down on Me, but I want the live version.
1: Don't Let the Sun
2: Go Down on Me. George Michael and Elton John, but the live version.
1: All right, let me see if I can find the one, yeah?
2: Yes, thank you so much.
1: You're most welcome. Good. 94, good morning.
3: Church brother.
1: Uh-huh. Who it is?
3: Lord of mercy.
1: Lord of mercy. No more for cut the
3: Church
1: music.
3: Brother.
1: Miss Lucy.
3: Church brother.
1: Miss Lucy.
3: Me arrive.
1: How you do?
3: Me arrive.
1: You reach. You catch, man. You catch.
3: morning.
1: Good morning, Miss Lucy.
3: Brother, how you do?
1: Mister, hey. I have been waiting on your call from Mr. Todd.
3: Hey, me there.
1: You there?
3: Me there, brother.
1: I'm come down to the Friday, though.
3: After me here, then they come down to this Friday.
1: Yes, man, right there in the bus park. Come get some free Wi-Fi.
3: Oh my. We cannot get nothing at all.
1: Me said, no
3: now,
1: man.
3: We don't get nothing at all done.
1: Oh, they're
3: with the pay money.
1: Mm-hmm.
3: So it's very wicked, man. Very wicked.
1: Well, USF reconnecting the West. We were in Montego Bay last Friday, and this Friday we're coming into Lucy.
3: Miss Happy Finno Sunday come a Lucy.
1: No, Miss Lucy. Me no want come on Miss me no want come on Lucy and say Miss Lucy, you know.
3: I mean I'll come to
1: Me know you not come out there. Me know you not come out there in excitement. Me know you not come out there can call them crowd for you, eh?
3: And you know
1: the
3: thing. And now come out there at all.
1: Me know. But it's so nice to hear your voice though. I mean I hear you calling everybody at daytime, but you know, I say, when Miss Lucy going to call me?
3: Jesus, me say, you're not true, then they call me, don't say me if you call, you know.
1: Mm-hmm.
3: Miss Lucy, if you call, man, you know, that's popular again.
1: No, Miss Lucy, when you call, read a turnover, you know.
3: I like.
1: Everything mash up, you know.
3: Yes, sir.
1: Yes, man, you are the star of the show, especially when you call church, sister. My God. When you and church sister start to talk on a Thursday or on a Friday, my God. Me know, say so you are Simon a plant gun go up ease. Go up us. All our sins and griefs to be.
3: In prayer.
1: My
3: Mr. Mulling's birthday, the 3rd of July.
1: The 3rd of July, Mr. Mulling's birthday.
3: Mr. Mulling's birthday.
1: Mm-hmm.
3: Mr. Mulling's old Clive Mulling's man.
1: Yes.
3: Man, I love him, you know.
1: Yes.
3: The 3rd of July, man, I'm birthday.
1: Mm-hmm. Go birthday, so nice.
3: We have a free storm done yesterday morning.
1: Mm-hmm. Mm-hmm.
3: All people host blew off again.
1: What?
3: People have it up all the motor vehicle clean a road.
1: Oh, my.
3: Make it over. Some breeze.
1: Uh-oh.
3: And the little rain. Some breeze, that breeze.
1: Mm-hmm.
3: And I joke, man, all some of the people, them whole stop away and gone.
1: Oh,
3: and
1: my.
3: And it's gone again.
1: Really?
3: What happened to me yesterday morning?
1: Oh, my.
3: In a pretty man.
1: Wow.
3: And this Nelly said the fourth.
1: Mm-hmm.
3: And the fourth freak storm come down here.
1: Wow.
3: In a pretty at all.
1: You have to be careful then.
3: Now
1: go on, eh?
3: Not that thing.
1: Oh my.
3: Do want people business with me, don't you?
1: Mm-mm. No man, things looking up, man. Things looking up, I get to understand.
3: What are how we they serve?
1: Oh.
3: No. How we they serve, brother? How we they serve? Now serve good, brother.
1: Now serve good, eh?
3: Now serve good at all.
1: Lord have mercy. We have to go talk to the powers that be. Make them need to level the playing field, man.
3: Me say me know some people where they all flat out.
1: Mm-hmm.
3: Batten them back people come batten up on the place, make them live in.
1: Whoa.
3: Until now, they can't get dollar.

0: Look, you then go to the NIS office. Other people are never own house. It's identify you. Them get and they never own house for them back. It is not right.
1: No, it's not. The vetting system
0: not
1: need
0: right.
1: to be. Need...
0: Not one good.
1: When
0: me look me here, that one day they come talk about parliament. Somebody said no a video yesterday. With the big wedding we ain't got.
1: Hey.
0: What a big wedding and Westmoreland people don't have nothing for me. I'm not living in. Hey, and they come talk about.
1: A lawyer married, you know, careful.
0: Lawyer who married to? Who care? Who care? When me start black up his white beard, then me say, I wind up to know Jesus. The hiding age, you go married to young people.
1: Hey, me not climb 11 step with you, you know.
0: No wine keeping should have hand the money to the people them. You hear me say to help them fix their house.
1: Wow.
0: What me say? You know, do nothing good. That's the reason I tell them, you better play my friend Cuckoo do this morning. See a big picked up and every little. Then they go and talk about Andrew Weekly. And they have man in parliament.
1: Hey.
0: Two times. Mama said, man, I did secret road, never remember, you know.
1: I want to step in it.
0: Oh,
1: you
0: know, and then you see that.
1: Aye.
0: They need to fix themselves, man. But if them believe that this government, they come out, hey, me sorry for them. We go for 4 term. I hope not for them part can run government.
1: Where's the 4th?
0: Nobody at all, no, did they?
1: 4 term.
0: A 4 term, and we just straighten up yourself. 4 term. So all the propaganda, then they spread. Upon themselves.

0: Hi.
1: Yes,
0: Miss Lucy. Oh, boy. I tell you, it's so refreshing hearing from you this morning.
1: I'm so glad to speak to you.
0: Yes, man. And don't be a stranger. I'm there every morning, Monday to Friday.
1: Me they come and me hear about the man from Monday to Friday. Me they get your good report.
0: That so is man, good.
1: The radio down here, they broke down. And you know what? Some of the people, the old people, them down here.
0: Right.
1: They come to me every day.
0: Yes.
1: So, apart from me, Android, me have to sleep.
0: Me know. You know, on an iPhone.
1: The one them who not understand the Android. Mm-hmm.
0: The Android.
1: I'm 1 2 months now. One lady at Diasan, all both.
0: Tell them for download the OneSpot Media app. That can work too.
1: Download it and a button phone.
0: Oh, button phone they have. They have banger.
1: They have the kind of phone.
0: Understand
1: them the kind of phone.
0: Okay.
1: Granddaughter set up to me, make me can listen radio.
0: You know? Oh, nice.
1: Should they teach me, you know?
0: See, you're up on Instagram and TikTok too?
1: Me.

0: No want to think more.
1: No, I no confusion. Me no want hear the mechanic.
0: Aye, aye, aye.
1: Understand.
0: Yes, you know, man.
1: That's the phone.
0: Mm-hmm.
1: That's just want this thing the Starlink for the cost boat.
0: Oh, you know what Starlink?
1: Me, you know, yesterday say people say when you have yard, they can watch off America.
0: Eh? What you saying? They must spy for you.
1: Me, you don't want to tell me place, man. Somebody go watch me now.
0: Peeping Tommy. Lord of mercy.
1: Put on a 7-day plan, master plan, digital.
0: Mm-hmm.
1: You know, but I'm just listening.
0: Right.
1: You know, that is the morning, foreign.
0: Morning. Oh, my
1: morning,
0: goodness. Morning. The listeners, also wondering, where Miss Lucy I do up so early morning?
1: Me will tell you.
0: Yes.
1: Me said, my man want to come on yesterday morning, but the breeze would have killed me, man.
0: Okay, the freak storm.
1: Think I
0: want it. No, not a, we not get no more in Jesus' name. Not another one.
1: Third brother, same thing they come.
0: We can't manage no more.
1: We can't manage no more.
0: Too many houses not yet reconstructed. Yes.
1: No, brother. Mm-mm. When you take a stock church people, they can't take over people business.
0: Mm.
1: Before they go preach the word of God, then they go in a prime minister story.
0: Lord Jesus.
1: And to them church, right now, so think you about left your phone in church, right now your phone gone, not your member. And they
0: don't
1: do that.
0: Oh, boy.
1: Prime minister of your own parliament, and they can't run the church.
0: Mm.
1: What's in their yard?
0: Oh, boy. Huh? I tell you.
1: You can't rule your house, God.
0: That is so true.
1: Parliament.
0: Mm.
1: Natural.
0: Mm. Oh, you say they gone with it.
1: Let me say, they don't see that.
0: Oh, Jesus.
1: Eh? And they come to my prime minister business. Eh? Like nobody over there that side can come for Fritz Calvin, the prime minister. Who over there?
0: Mm.
1: It's a layered story.
0: Mm-hmm.
1: Every minute that one they come up with inha information. I feel like they tell for the parliament here, but guess what? I am so glad the prime minister stand up with them.
0: Mm-hmm.
1: Stand up with the parliament here. Without the parliament here, you can't win election.
0: That is true.
1: After you people in the community.
0: Mm-hmm.
1: And they can't scandalize the people. They not go so.
0: Mm-hmm.
1: They come with integrity. I know integrity in yard.
0: Mm.
1: Eh? What can I integrity in that? In yard, you know, spell integrity like myself, yeah.
0: Just say I see.
1: Well,
0: and that mean integrity commission. I see.
1: Everything come. We know I see. And it's your I see yard. Go see in your yard where they go on your yard.
0: Aye.
1: They pay you for come spread propaganda. Who would have believed them?
0: Mm.
1: Who would have believed I see? I see so bad mind. Bad mind like your friend them where they pay him.
0: Aye.
1: But if you don't believe so, you can't get out and jewel. Stand there.
0: Four term, five term.
1: It's not for uno.
0: Oh, you say four and five.
1: Mistake, for uno.
0: Mm-hmm.
1: Mistake for demo. What is it?
0: Sorry for demo.
1: If you study, they don't know this smoke up on God, no.
0: Aye.
1: You sit down there.
0: Mm-hmm.
1: Mama said, and it's not well done. Interference.
0: Interference, man. Same, sir. Same, sir.
1: They don't understand, you know. Mama said, drunk, so they fly high. And don't say, shut up, they are going. The only thing they good for to kill woman and cause woman.
0: Aye.
1: Oh.
0: Aye, boy. Yes.
1: No one hear no woman talk. Oh. You know, cause the woman them like a dog on the year to man to kill woman and cause woman. That's all no good for. And that woman, Mr. When that one start tracing.
0: Hey.
1: Jesus, God, that white for they got on black. Oi. Sorry
0: for
1: you. I know where you're going.
0: Oh, boy. Miss Lucy.
1: Hmm?
0: You're calling the request segment now where people then call and request a song. We can't play a song.
1: Tomorrow morning, you know.
0: Miss, say, call me back tomorrow morning, man.
1: Call you back tomorrow
0: call me,
1: morning.
0: And call me a little early and after one or after three. Yes, right, man. Make we talk. All right, Miss Lucy. See you Friday.
1: Yes, bye-bye.
0: Oh, my goodness, listeners. That is Lady Radio Jamaica, Lady RJR. May I tell you, Miss Lucy, man. Good morning. Good morning.

0: Yeah, morning, Macklin.
1: Mm-hmm.
0: Heavy Love by David Ruffin.
1: Heavy Love?
0: Yeah, David Ruffin.
1: Okay. Heavy Love.
0: Yeah.
1: By David?
0: Ruffin.
1: Ruffin.
0: Yeah.
1: Okay, thank you.
0: You're welcome.
1: All right, may I tell you, Miss Lucy, now you see, no? Morning. Hello?
2: Thank you.
1: Hello? 94, good morning.
3: Morning.
1: Morning.
3: One More Night by Phil Collins.
1: One More Night.
3: Yes, Phil Collins.
1: Mm-hmm. Phil Collins. All right, thank you. All right, let me see. Anybody else? Listeners? I know I took up some of your time all again, but good morning.
4: Good morning.
1: Morning, Sergio.
4: Yes. Let me see one. you know, Jimmy Cliff. I'd love to hear Jimmy Cliff.
1: You want a Jimmy Cliff?
4: Or River to Cross.
1: Rivers to Cross.
4: Yes.
1: Many Rivers to Cross. Yes.
4: River to Cross. Yes.
1: Good. We'll do that, sir.
4: Yes.
1: Sir. All is well?
4: In
1: the at this age, eh?
4: You know what I mean? But you know, enough. Be thankful for.
1: That is good. That is good. I have to be grateful.
4: Thanks for life.
1: Mm-hmm.
4: Thanks for all the benefit that we have been receiving at his hands. You know.
1: Yes. Yes. Yes.
4: Wonderful. Wonderful.
1: That is
4: if
1: good.
4: You can't complain.
1: Makes no sense, right?
4: Yes, isn't it?
1: Thanks. So. All right, I'll play that one for you shortly.
4: Yes. All right.
1: Okay.
4: No
1: blessing.
4: Problem.
1: Good. 94, good morning.
5: Hello.
1: Yes.
5: Yeah. Bird Cup, yeah.
1: Uh-huh.
5: Bird Cup.
1: Yeah, man, I hearing you.
5: Hey, Miss Lucy, call me. Tell Miss Lucy to call me. Call me Miss Lucy.
1: Miss Lucy, Cup. Call Bird Cup. You have Bird Cup yeah. Number, call him.
5: Yeah, man, and she knows the 3rd of July is my birthday, too.
1: Oh, your birthday, too. All right.
5: So call me Miss Lucy.
1: All right.
5: Right now.
1: Okay.
5: Yeah.
1: Good. 94, good morning.
6: Hello, good morning.
1: Morning.
6: Good morning. How are you, Mr. Marklin?
1: I am doing good, thanks. And you?
6: I'm doing good.
1: Yes.
6: I'm here doing that program.
1: Mm-hmm.
6: Yes, calling from Riverdale here.
1: Yes. And which song you're requesting a song?
6: Yes.
1: Which song you want to hear?
6: Pardon?
1: It's a request segment. You want to request a song?
6: Yes.
1: Which song you want to hear?
6: I would like to hear a song by Mellow Love. It's called Time to Pray.
1: Time to Pray.
6: Yeah, it's called Hallelujah.
1: Mm-hmm.
6: Yes. Time to Pray by the Mellow Logs. Okay.
1: Time to Pray by the Mellow Logs.
6: Yes.
1: All right. Okay. Thanks.
6: Thank you very much.
1: All righty. Okay, let me jump into some music, listeners, because what a time, what a little chit-chat. I haven't heard from Miss Lucy in many moons. And, of course, I'm going to kick this segment off with the person with the most senior of our callers this morning. Sergio, here we go.

0: heard it all before.
1: As we make the time at 2:30 in the morning.
0: It's always something with you.
1: And all I don't want to know.

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I hope you're not crying. If I live to be 100 years old. At 2:46, the sound of Ray Charles, it's crying time again. Oh.

The sound there of Elton John. Sorry, Triple S, don't have the live version this morning. Making the time 4:01 in New York. 5:05 in Tokyo. 9:00 in London. And 3:00 in Jamaica. The Aspera Daybreak. All the 3 o'clock is good morning to you. Don't let the sun go down on me. I'm going to be taking some from the WhatsApp line in just a moment.

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9: Oh, before we go there, there was another song that I needed to play. Where's that song? Oh, the one that says One More Night. Yeah, before we go there, One More Night by Phil Collins. Yes, let's do that one. And then we come back to Otis Redding, One More Night. Where is Phil Collins? Yeah. All right, here we go. Good. Hold on. Stop that one and play this one.

0: Gotta say good morning to Arlene in the Bronx.
1: With you, my life.
0: Jennifer in Medina, Manchester. Dahlia in the UK. Windsor in Bradford, Ontario. Hey, Jimmy in Mandeville.
1: I can't stop now.
0: John in Montego Bay. Naomi in London. Janice in Eltham View. Ina's in Bridgeport.
1: Your love is growing.
0: Hey, Triple S, good morning. Colin B in Toronto.
1: My love is growing.
0: Or should that be Toronto? Joy and Kayla.
1: Affair.
0: In Manchester.
1: Oh.
0: Carleen Lambert in Manchester. Hillary. Over there at the Hallelujah Fashion Shop. Good morning.
1: Lord.
0: Mr. D in Portland. Hey, Dale Pinto. Anything from Pluto, all right?
1: Oh.
0: Sam, good morning.
1: I've been loving you.
0: North London. What's the temperature like on that side?
1: Oh, I don't want to stop.
0: Cruising a bit with Otis Redding.

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You can't play Otis Redding and don't play this one.

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0: know.
1: Dahlia in Geyser. Sharon Washington Gardens. Oh yeah.
0: I've got dreams.
1: Oh, dreams.
0: Dreams to remember.
1: Sweet dreams.

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1: 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It took to 75 with Mr. Van McCoy on Walk Away From Love album. Maybe you felt like this at one time.

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7: As we make the time, 3:30 right here on Radio Jamaica. 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Yeah, we're going to talk a little bit of football, a little bit of soccer. 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

0: at 3:35. We say good morning. I know you're enjoying the music. I can see you rocking from side to side. Hey, Peaches.
1: She sits waiting patiently, smiles when she first sees me, cause she was meant.
0: Ricardo in Connecticut. Good morning, Acer Sang.
1: That's not
0: 35 degrees Celsius, right?

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1: That's what it is. That's what it is. And we know what's going on right here and now, right? The World Cup is on in earnest. Some teams are packing their bags, getting ready to go back home because then they make it to the next round. And to all those who made it, it's going to be a ding-dong battle all the way now to the finals, right? All right, so where am I? All right, let me jump back over here. I know in Jamaica we have our own names for things, you know, but going through social media, came across a page where they were, what is this page about? Football slang you should know in English. Giving you some football slangs that you should know in English. The first one up, I don't agree with them. When a player kicks the ball through another player's legs, they call it nutmeg. He nutmegged the defender and ran past him. But in Jamaica, we call it salad. That's there you go. Yeah, man, when the ball go through your leg, salad.

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He did an example right there. Beautiful day. Bottled it. Lost because of pressure or nerves. They were winning 2-0 but bottled it in the second half. They got nervy.

0: Let's talk about this other one. Blinder. A blinder is a brilliant performance. The goalkeeper played at a blinder today. Wow. Learning some new slangs and words for as the World Cup gets even more interesting. On the bounce in a row, one after another, they have won 5 games on the bounce. And as such, it makes them worldly. An incredible goal, usually from far away. That goal from outside of the box was an absolute worldy. Wow. It's a beautiful day. Enjoy the weather, Sang. All listeners in the UK, enjoy the heat. Stay hydrated, all right? Oh, yes, they need to know. And until they get that memo, let me find something for you. Hold on. So I don't know if you know, if you have any other terminology that you want to share, but feel free to do so. Worldy, an incredible goal, usually far away. That goal from the outside the box was an absolute worldy. Then we have on the bounce in a row, one after another. They have won the 5-1-5 games on a bounce. And then the other one, blinder, a brilliant performance. The goalkeeper played a blinder today and they bottled it. Yeah, lost because of pressure and or nerve. All right. Okay. And in Jamaica, you know, when we have our own slang. So in Jamaica, a gaffer is our coach. Nutmeg is a salad. Bottled it. Cold finish. And blinder, we call it a striker or a wicked match. Kicker, worldy. On the bounce, runnings. Oh my goodness. You're into soccer. That's nice. That's nice to know. So, because I find myself watching the games, even though, I mean, I don't know much about it, but I have two teams that I'm working with. I'm working with France and what's the other one name again? I'm working with France and the blue and white one. What's the name again? Argentina. Yes. And it doesn't seem as if it doesn't seem as if the great Brazil is really looking up. I mean, they're gone through, but I don't think they're playing the way we're accustomed to them playing. But we will see, because they always say the ball is a round one. So let's watch and see. Tenants in a play, Nepal dance, no. That's what Miss Lucy said earlier on. Tenants in a Nepal dance. It's really interference. And we don't want to interfere with anything at all. We're going to talk about in just a little while. Them for law.
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1: 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Ain't nothing wrong with that. 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You can get up and dance in the Get Up and Dance features. 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

0: could ever took.
1: It's time for devotion.
0: Lord, you
1: making the time a minute past four. All the 4 o'clockers, good morning to you.
0: What I never want.
1: We move from 12 to 1, from 1 to 2, 2 to 3, Lord, and now 3 to 4.
0: Speak to me.

0: The sound there of Judy Mowat singing about the Lamb of God.
1: My Lamb, oh.
0: It has been a beautiful morning. We say thank you for your time. Thanks for your company. The callers, the texters, the requesters, the listeners. We say thank you, thank you, thank you for being with us this beautiful Thursday morning. Reminding you that we have Farmers Market right here at Broadcast House. You don't want to miss out on that one. Prices are always right. Fresh fruits and vegetables, ground provision, yeah. Gotta say good morning to Miss Lucy in Lucy Hanover. Thanks for your call earlier on. You always put a smile on our faces, you know.
1: I'll provide the sacrifice.
0: We've come to the end of another episode of Diaspora Daybreak. No matter where you are tuning in from today, remember that we are all beautifully connected by a common thread of hope, resilience, and faith. Let us walk in that unity and light as we step out into this world of uncertainties. We walk by faith and not by sight. As you go about your day today, behold how good and how pleasant it is for brethren to dwell together in unity, in peace, in love. The sound of Tasha Cobbs fill me up. And as I leave, I say, now the God of hope fill you with all joy and peace in believing that he may abound in hope through the power of the Holy Ghost. You're not here by chance. You must fulfill your destiny. You must fulfill your purpose. Dr. Sandra,
1: Spirit, you provide.
0: Carly Duran, out of France. Good morning again, and thanks for congratulations, rather.
1: You gotta tell him.
0: As recipient of the 2026 Governor General Achievements Award over there at the 11th Annual Jamaica Diaspora Conference. Keep up the great work. Oh, David, where is Goliath this morning? Can't be found, eh? Good morning, David Angus, over there in Portmore.

At 4:16 we say, fill us up, Lord, with your joy, with your grace, with your mercy, with your peace.

0: Heavenly Father, we thank you for the gift of life, the gift of a brand new day, the breath that we breathe. We thank you for uniting us across oceans and across borders, making us one family. Some were born here, some were born there, but we are still one big family. As I leave this room, and as we leave various rooms, various dwelling places across the diaspora, step out with us. We ask for your guidance. We ask for your protection. We come against incidents and accidents. We ask for your divine coverage.
1: He knows my name.
0: Cover the adults and the children.
1: Yes, he knows my
0: the mothers and the fathers. The siblings too.
1: And oh, how he walks with me.
0: Everyone that is heading out
1: how he talks with
0: to the various places of labor.
1: Yeah.
0: Whatever they put their hands to this morning.
1: He tells me.
0: We pronounce a blessing.
1: That I am his own.
0: Even those farmers as they get ready. To offer their crops and their produce to those who are in need. We pray for great sales. Oh yes. We pray for prosperity. Bless us as we go and as we come. In our downsetting and in our uprising.
1: And oh, how you
0: those who are sick in body this morning, I pray, Lord, for divine healing by your stripes. We claim healing and deliverance. Have your divine way.
1: That I am your
0: and let the day be a day of remembrance. And we speak peace in the atmosphere. We speak joy.
1: Pour out my heart.
0: We speak forgiveness.
1: Yeah.
0: As we replace hatred with love. Oh yes.
1: Your presence.
0: Where there is war,
1: I am new.
0: We speak peace.
1: Oh.
0: Where there is anger.
1: So now.
0: We speak peace.
1: My heart.
0: Blanket us with your love.
1: Give me my heart, Lord.
0: And with your joy. And whatever things are true. Things that are pure. Things that are just. Things that are honest. Things that are lovely. If there be any virtue, if there be any praise, let us all think on these things. Madam Producer, thank you again.
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0: And to you, you and you.
1: You know my
0: the hearing of my voice. Thank you.

0: Thank you, Edgar. 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Walk in faith, walk in victory. As we make the time, six thirty in Tokyo, 5:30 in New York, 5:30 in Toronto, 10:30 in London, 4:30 in Jamaica, and once again, we go back to the Bible, right here on Radio Jamaica, 94 FM.
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3: Kathy and I went for our usual walk, and I asked her what she remembered about King Jehoram of Judah. Now, my wife is as biblically literate as they come, but she looked puzzled, and then she said, "Oh, I'm surprised that nothing comes to mind." And I smiled, not because I finally stumped her, but rather because of what is said at the end of King Jehoram's life, 2 Chronicles 21, verse 20. He was 32 years old when he began to reign, and he reigned 8 years in Jerusalem, and he departed with no one's regret. They buried him in the city of David, but not in the tombs of the kings. In short, everyone sighed a sigh of relief when he died, and not long after he was gone, well, just like my wife, no one really remembered him. Jehoram was a king who left no positive legacy behind. He was a king-sized failure. And today, I want to share 5 reasons why that was so and more so. If we avoid the same errors, we will do well in leading lives that count. Now, before we dive right into this king's disastrous life, let's consider this matter of leaving a legacy or being significant. You know, I once had an atheist friend who's consumed with being remembered after he died. He was terrified with the thought that he would have lived and died, and it would not have mattered that he even existed. And so he was in the process of writing a book. It never got off the ground. And I mention this so that we won't feel that one of our goals in life should be that those who come after us should remember us. Because if that's our goal in life, well, we've put self, our own desires, making our mark in life as the goal of our lives. And as we're going to see, that's part of the disastrous failure that was King Jehoram's life. I mean, Jehoram would have loved Frank Sinatra's song, "I Did It My Way." I think he would have loved the poem by William Ernest Henley when he wrote, "I'm the master of my fate, I'm the captain of my soul." You know, in considering the failure of Jehoram's life and reign, we do well to remember what the proper contrast would look like. We do well consider the words of Psalm 106, verse 4. "Remember me, O Lord, when you show favor to your people. Help me when you save them." See, the point is that all the psalmist wanted is not to be remembered by men, but to be remembered by God. "When you save your people, remember me as well." Or in that regard, think of the words of the one dying thief crucified next to Jesus. What's his legacy? His request: "Jesus, remember me when you come into your kingdom." It's so important for us not to have a goal, the kind of goal that, you know, the builders of the Tower of Babel had. "You know, come," they said, "let's build a tower that reaches to the heavens so that we might make a name for ourselves and that our name would not be blotted out." In contrast to those men, and by the way, none of us remembers the builders of the Tower of Babel today. But we have a story of Abraham. God told Abraham, "I will make your name like the names of the greatest of the earth." And that's what happens when God remembers us. The legacy we then leave is a legacy of faithfulness that brings others to faithfulness. Now, King Jehoram was nothing like that. So let's begin by locating him in history. He reigned from the years 849 to 841 BC. But for 4 years, he was a co-regent ruling right alongside of his father, yep, the righteous King Jehoshaphat. It also seems that while his father was alive, that Jehoram's evil tendencies would have been kept in check. But when Jehoshaphat died, given his power as king, Jehoram now follows the wicked inclinations of his heart without restraint. So what were Jehoram's great failures? Well, first, Jehoram refused to accept his station

in life, the one that God had given him. So let's begin to read the account. 2 Chronicles 21, verse 1. Jehoshaphat slept with his fathers and was buried with his fathers in the city of David, and Jehoram his son reigned in his place. I mean, so far things are normal, aren't they? One king dies, his son succeeds him. But then the complicating factors are mentioned. Jehoram has six brothers, and before his death, their father assigns six cities in which they would exercise jurisdiction, even while Jehoram, the oldest, was to rule the entire land. Now, it's not as if this practice had been unheard of. Jehoshaphat's great-grandfather, King Rehoboam, had done something quite similar. 2 Chronicles 11, 22-23 says, "And Rehoboam appointed Abijah, the son of Maacah, as chief prince among his brothers, for he intended to make him king. And he dealt wisely and distributed some of his sons through all the districts of Judah and Benjamin in all the fortified cities, and he gave them abundant provisions and procured wives for them." That was wise policy. It established the kingly line as well as the line of succession. It also allows for other family members to have roles to play as they serve the nation as well. One man with absolute rule is always a recipe for disaster. But in Jehoram's case, that was unacceptable to him. And he's now the king and can do what he wants. 2 Chronicles 21 verse 4 says, "When Jehoram had ascended the throne of his father and was established, he killed all his brothers with the sword and also some of the princes of Israel." Now clearly this is murder, but it's also something else. It tells us that Jehoram was not thinking of the welfare of his nation. He was thinking about his own power and that no one would ever challenge it. And even if we look past that, there's also something else. Jehoram would not accept the role of kingship that had been given him. He could not see the wise hand of God in assigning him his station in life. Instead, he would murder to change that. It's a great tragedy when leaders don't welcome other strong leaders, allowing them to have their place of leadership as well. Instead, some leaders feel threatened when they see someone else with strong gifts. Eventually, that other leader is either demoted or put in their place or completely removed. Instead of seeing God sovereignly at work, designing matters in this way, they fight like fury for the kind of power that would allow them all the power to make decisions without someone looking over their shoulder. I wonder if you've ever noticed that in the New Testament, as Paul is establishing churches, he never gives the leadership of a local church into the hands of one man. He always appoints multiple elders. Yeah, good leadership arises, and usually one man does give primary leadership, but there are other good leaders also that surround good leaders. Jehoram wanted none of that. And that's his first failure. He would murder to get the power he wanted. Let's now look at his second great failure. Rather than patterning his leadership after the pattern that had been established in Judah, Jehoram looked over the fence at Israel and decided to pattern his kingship by what he saw there. So let's read 2 Chronicles 21, 6-7. "And he walked in the ways of the kings of Israel, as the house of Ahab had done, for the daughter of Ahab was his wife.

0: You know, for instance, recall, if you will, what occurred when David sinned. And here I'm speaking specifically of his sin with Bathsheba. So after that sin, Nathan, the prophet of God, approached the king and utterly condemned him for his sin and demanded that David repent and humble himself before God. No, David was not a divine king. He would submit to the divine. But in Israel, things were different. For one, Israel came into existence by rejecting the kingdom of David. They established their own kingship, first under the reign of Jeroboam. His son Nadab ruled when Jeroboam died, not long. He was assassinated by Baasha, who then became king. And after his death, his son Elah became king. But again, not for long. He was assassinated by a man named Zimri. Zimri thought to become king, but the army took over and declared Omri as king. It was a military coup. I'm trying to paint a picture of a kingdom that is in Judah ruled by the law of God, in which the king had to submit to the law of God, and in contrast, the kingdom of Israel, where power, strength, brutality, and doing what it took to become king was the order of the day. And so, having killed his brothers, Jehoram looked over the fence and said, "I love the way those strong leaders of Israel rule, the men who seize control by power rather than by rule of law." See, Jehoram determined he would be such a ruler. But he also did more. He married King Ahab's daughter. King Ahab was king of Israel, a wicked man. And this turn of events was because of Jehoshaphat's sins when he entered into alliances with King Ahab. And it is in this way that no doubt Jehoram got to know the family of Ahab. That's why he married Ahab's daughter to form a military alliance with Israel, and it would become a tragedy.
1: 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Did you know that an estimated 55% of people who own a Bible rarely read it? 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
1: We looked at two ways in which King Jehoram failed. First, he refused to accept his station in life and the limitations God placed on him. And we can do the same if we won't accept the place in life that God assigns us. It doesn't mean that we shouldn't seek to better our station if that's available to us, but we can't do that regardless of the damage we cause. And secondly, we've also noticed that King Jehoram admired a form of government that God had forbidden for him to emulate. Again, we do that when we seek a way forward that's not in keeping with God's laws. Let's say there's a business person and he lies to get ahead. A student in university cheats to get better marks. A person marries someone whom God has forbidden them to marry. I mean, all of these are examples of the kinds of mistakes that Jehoram would have made. Now, let's look at the third great error. When trials and reversals and defeats came, Jehoram had no model in his life that taught him how to handle that. Having based his life on projecting his own power and being the captain of his own soul, how would he then handle the inevitable? What would he do when life didn't go in the way in which he had planned? I'm reading 2 Chronicles 21, 8-10. In his days, Edom revolted from the rule of Judah and set up a king of their own. Then Jehoram passed over with his commanders and all his chariots, and he rose by night and struck the Edomites who surrounded him and his chariot commanders. So Edom revolted from the rule of Judah to this day. At that time, Libnah also revolted from his rule because he had forsaken the Lord, the God of his fathers. Let's put that into context. Edom had been under the reign of Judah since the time of David. At one time before Solomon died, they had rebelled, but because of the skillful leadership of both King Asa and King Jehoshaphat, that rebellion was put down, and Judah's influence in that region carried on. Indeed, Jehoshaphat had put a royal deputy to rule over Edom. But now in Jehoram's time, Edom rebels again. Jehoram had tried to put that rebellion down, but the fight got so nasty that the Edomite forces surrounded Jehoram's forces, and then amazingly, Jehoram himself had broken out of the trap and managed to escape. And when we read that, we should remember that God was in all of that. God was gracious to Jehoram, and it seems obvious that God was gracious on account of the covenant that he had made with David. Nonetheless, Jehoram suffers defeat. Edom is now independent. And seeing that this worked, Libnah on the western side of the territory of Judah decided, let's do the same. And so suddenly, the kingdom of Judah is smaller, her influence is reduced, her economy suffers. And at that juncture, Jehoram makes a decision. When King Rehoboam lost the kingdom of Israel, remember, he humbled himself and he repented. But it seems Jehoram is too far down the road. He's the captain of his own soul, and repentance is not in the cards. And so what's left to the man who worshiped the power of the house of King Ahab? Well, the answer is he's got no fallback plan. He doesn't repent. Indeed, as we're going to see in a moment, he becomes even more rebellious. Now, by way of application, let's not come to the conclusion that all setbacks and failures and defeats in our lives are due to sin. That's simply not the case. But sometimes it is. Sometimes God brings defeat into our lives so that we might turn to Him and plead with Him for mercy. We need to claim 1 John 1 verse 9 that if we confess our sins, He is faithful and just and will forgive us our sins and cleanse us from all unrighteousness. Failure to repent is assurance that we will live lives of constant defeat. But even if our defeats are due to our own sins, there's still so much to learn. The Puritans used to pray, "If you should give me a choice to live in pleasure and keep my sins, or to have them burnt away with trial, then, dear Lord, give me a sanctified affliction." That is, give me hardships that bring about

holiness. And any time we pray that way, we do well. We prosper. But what should occur if we don't humble ourselves? Well, David said it well in Psalm 32, 3 and 4. He said, "For when I kept silent, my bones wasted away through my groaning all day long. For day and night your hand was heavy upon me. My strength was dried up as by the heat of summer." Let's press forward. We've seen three places where Jehoram's life was a failure. First, he refused to accept his station in life. Second, he admired the kings who didn't walk with God. And third, he didn't humble himself before God in times of defeat and failure. And now fourth, and this is the worst, King Jehoram fostered idolatry. 2 Chronicles 21, 11 to 13. Moreover, he made high places in the hill country of Judah and led the inhabitants of Jerusalem into whoredom and made Judah go astray. And a letter came to him from Elijah the prophet saying, "Thus says the Lord, the God of David your father, because you have not walked in the ways of Jehoshaphat your father or in the ways of Asa king of Judah, but have walked in the ways of the kings of Israel and have enticed Judah and the inhabitants of Jerusalem into whoredom, as the house of Ahab led Israel into whoredom." Now, the whoredom, or the prostitution that Elijah spoke about, was abandoning covenant loyalty to the Lord and instead prostituting himself with idols. This event is remarkable, and if you know your Bible history, you'll immediately remember that Elijah the prophet, well, he prophesied in Israel and not in Judah. But the news of what Jehoram was doing in Judah had made its way to the prophet Elijah. And although God had called Elijah to prophesy to Israel for her sins, God now says, "You've also must speak to this man and utterly denounce him." See, it's important to remember the significant difference between Judah and Israel. When the nation split in two, Jeroboam, the first king of Israel, was deeply concerned. He thought to himself, "Look, this new nation I formed is very fragile. What if every year when the people of Israel journey south to Jerusalem during the sacred festivals and worship the Lord in his temple, simply the repetitive act of always doing this will wear away their loyalty to the new nation?" And so Jeroboam came up with a plan. He would bring about a substitute religion. He would make golden calves and set them up in the cities of Bethel and Dan, and then set up festivals and holy days and substitute those for worship of the true God in Jerusalem. And this became known as the sin of Jeroboam, which every successive king in Israel repeated. And for some strange reason, Jehoram wants to do that now in Judah. Stop and think about it. In our day, there are religious substitutes for worshiping Jesus as the only begotten Son of the living God. You know, they have many names. It's called the new sexual morality. It's called the new tolerance, even of sin. It's called the new acceptance of all things, even the things that aren't true or are in error. The point we learn from the life of Jeroboam is that once one starts a journey away from the living God, there simply is no end to which one is willing to go. The sad thing about the reign of Jehoram is not just that he abandoned the Lord and that he abandoned the way of the Lord, but that his influence led to generations of people abandoning the Lord in Judah. Jehoram's son, Ahaziah, became king after him, and he was just like his dad. And when Ahaziah was visiting Israel, there was a coup. Another change of dynasties in Israel, strong men rising to the top, so that the king of Israel was assassinated, and Ahaziah, he was assassinated right alongside of him. He died there. I mean, after that came an incredibly wicked reign of a woman, Athaliah, who tried to butcher every single person in David's family. Oh, how the chickens came to roost. And yet one boy, Joash, was saved, and with him, the reign of David was allowed to continue. But idolatry in one generation breeds it in the next. I remember once doing a funeral for a young man who had tragically taken his own life, leaving a young family shocked and wounded and devastated. And at the funeral, I got to know that young man's dad. He told me that he had once been in the Christian faith, but he had rejected it. His one act had reached down far beyond him and had plunged successive generations into darkness. So that's the fourth lesson we learn from this failed King Jehoram: the consequences of his decision for idolatry.

0: brings us to the conclusion of his life and our fifth and last lesson. King Jehoram finished his life badly and left no one speak well of him. He's best of all forgotten. First of all, I did not repeat everything that Elijah the prophet said concerning Jehoram. Elijah prophesied that God would bring a plague on Judah and that Jehoram himself would have a severe sickness in his bowels so that his bowels would slowly come out. Next, he was invaded by the Philistines and Arabians, and they took away the wealth of the nation, leaving only one son to him, leaving the entire line of David down to one man. And then 2 Chronicles 21:19. In the course of time, at the end of 2 years, his bowels came out because of the disease, and he died in great agony. His people made no fire in his honor like the fires made for his fathers. And that is to say, people said, thankfully he's gone. And to that we conclude, don't be the captain of your own soul. Entrust your soul to the Lord God, and he will do well with you.
1: Thanks for your message, Dr. John. Tell me, do you think it's true to say that all evil or bad people end their lives badly?
0: Well, they surely do, I would say. I mean, it may not look badly to us. It seems like they're successful and then they drop dead. But, you know, they end their lives being faithless to the end, having no love for God to the end. And what's ultimately going to be remembered of them is their faithlessness. I mean, that's the eternal memory they will leave behind. So I guess I would say, yeah, Ben, I think every single person who lives outside of the gospel will leave no lasting legacy.
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0: 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From mentorship and skills training to community service and personal development, the PYC continues to make a lasting impact in communities island-wide. 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Joining us are Inspector Cherie Greaves, Sub-Officer in Charge of the Youth Department, Community Safety and Security Branch, and Sergeant Ricardo McAlpin, National Coordinator of the Police Youth Club Movement. 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

Market. And it is going to be held right here at 32 Lyndhurst Road. And we look forward to welcoming you all to be a part of this wonderful activity. We get very excited about these events and activities because they are a reminder of how special our farmers are. There are so many of you that have been reaching out to us to engage us in conversation about how you can be a part of the activity. The only challenge we have is that we have limited space, and so we have to be very mindful of that. And so while we would want to welcome all and sundry, we can't, we simply can't. We don't have the space for it. But we have been working very closely with our partners, the Jamaica 4-H Clubs and the Rural Agricultural Development Authority, RADA, as we focus on helping our farmers. And this is our give back. This is giving back to our farmers and our fisher folk, to our egg farmers, to all of those individuals who are contributing positively to agriculture in this country of ours. We have quite a bit to get through today. Our farm code says, and I'm stuck on this one, because yesterday I was reflecting on the fact that we are all part of this narrative of change that we need. That there are no passengers on spaceship Earth. We are all crew, and farmers are the ones keeping the life support systems running. It is very appropriate for a day like this when we are celebrating our farmers and working with them to provide for the members of the public who will join us for the farmers market a little bit later on. And all of us have to understand what our role is. We have our children's agri trivia question. We have our agri news or song of the day. We have the JIS feature calling farmers. And then we're joined for our farmer profile by Shamar Clark, Kingston livestock farmer. The rural report today comes from Janalson Ferreria. And then we are going to take some of your calls as we go to the 5:45 break. 876-926-2178, 876-926-8631, 876-926-7615, toll free 888-991-2080. And you can send us a WhatsApp 876-553-5908. And then you have us picking up that conversation that we started earlier this week with Senior Superintendent of Police Oral Pasco, Commanding Officer of the Jamaica Constabulary Force Agricultural Protection Branch. And we're talking about that fight against Prairie Larceny. What is our role and how can we assist in this fight? If you want to start a farm watch group, how do you do that? So all of that we are sharing with you this morning, but as usual, we get started with our tips. So this morning we're talking about the fruit bilimbi. Ever heard of bilimbi? Well, bilimbi, scientifically termed Averhora bilimbi, is a popular fruit in several Southeastern Asian countries, used to infuse flavor to your soup, your curry, your dal in those regions. It has a refreshing aroma and a zesty taste, and the bilimbi fruit confers quite a number of benefits for human health, such as managing diabetes, treating hypertension, as a remedy for hemorrhoids, strengthening bones, and soothing coughs and colds. Bilimbi also is wonderful in terms of what it can do for your family's entire well-being. In fact, these days they have bilimbi health supplements. But what are those benefits that bilimbi has for your body? We're sharing some of that with you this morning. For one thing, it can help to regulate blood sugar levels. Bilimbi possesses the valuable quality of controlling blood sugar levels by monitoring insulin activity in the body. And the rich content of flavonoids and dietary fibers in bilimbi fruit work to prevent sudden spikes in levels of blood glucose post meals, thereby aiding in keeping the diabetes symptoms in check. The treasure trove of antioxidants and proteins in bilimbi fruit

makes it a wonderful natural remedy for lowering high blood pressure or hypertension. And it also, if you're using a decoction of Bilimbi fruit boiled in hot water, vastly helps to bring down elevated pressure in blood vessels by widening the arteries and the veins and capillaries and relaxing the cardiac muscles. Bilimbi comprises potent anti-inflammatory elements, namely tannins and terpenes, and these help to lessen swelling in the veins. And this, now we're speaking specifically now about the rectum and a condition known as hemorrhoids. If you apply the fruit and a leaf extract to the affected region, it reduces pain, inflammation, and bleeding associated with hemorrhoids. The vast reserves of vitamin C in Bilimbi also confers splendid benefits for the functioning of the immune system. And this in turn treats your coughs and your colds due to seasonal changes and allergies, thus bolstering the body's defense mechanism. One of the things that Bilimbi does as well is fortifies your bones, because it's loaded with generous amounts of calcium, and this enhances bone density and maintains the structural integrity of the skeleton in the body. And so eating Bilimbi in the form of dried fruit, added to perhaps your curry or your pickle, it toughens the bones, making them strong and robust. For those of you who have challenges with acne, well, Bilimbi is for you. It is laden with vitamin C, oxalic acid, and vitamin A, and this all helps to provide excellent, excellent relief for anything having to do with acne. And all you have to do is apply a paste of mashed Bilimbi pulp along with honey on the face once a week, and this visibly diminishes dark spots, scars, blemishes. It lessens swelling, redness, and acne pimples for soft, clear, and glowing skin. And there is more. Bilimbi can ease muscle cramps. It can also help in terms of your heart health. But there can be some side effects. Because Bilimbi is inherently high in oxalic acid, if ingested in large amounts, it can lead to the deposit of calcium oxalate crystals in the kidneys and ultimately prompt renal failure. Thus, this must be kept in mind to always eat Bilimbi fruit in measured quantities in order to avoid any serious complications. So we just want you to be aware of that. But those are your tips for

All right, so it is time for our Agri News. When we come back from, I must tell you, just give you a little bit of a note here that we will give you the children's Agri Trivia after we have gone to the JIS feature Calling Farmers. So after Calling Farmers, I'll give you that question. But let us go now to our Agri News. In Agri News this morning, the Jamaica Agricultural Commodities Regulatory Authority, JACCAR, is encouraging nationals in the diaspora to invest in the commodities sector. The call has come from Acting Director General of JACCAR, Wayne Hunter, who says that Jamaican spices, cocoa, coconut and coffee are ideal areas for investments. He notes that there's a high demand for ginger, turmeric and pimento, and the diaspora can start at all levels. He says they can invest in a farm, processing, pharmaceuticals, nutraceuticals, cosmetics, and it's a great opportunity for the diaspora at this time. Mr. Hunter has lauded the work of the Ministry of Foreign Affairs and Foreign Trade in organizing the recently held 11th Biennial Jamaica Diaspora Conference, which showcased the best of what Jamaica has to offer. The JACCAR is an entity under the Ministry of Agriculture, Fisheries and Mining and was established to streamline the regulation and development of the commodities industries, including coffee, cocoa, coconut and spices. Its functions include monitoring

0: and licensing dealers, manufacturers, processors, and nursery operators overseeing a digital regulatory platform to authenticate Jamaican agricultural products. And it also works closely with stakeholders to provide farmers with technical training, clean planting materials, and fertilizer inputs to rehabilitate and boost crop yields. The government of the Dominican Republic has extended its fertilizer subsidy program through new agreements with companies that import agricultural inputs and raw materials, allocating more than $1.09 billion to help stabilize production costs and protect food prices through to August 31. The agreements were signed at the Ministry of Agriculture by Agriculture Minister Francisco Olivero Espia and representatives of large and small importing companies. With the latest allocation, total government support for fertilizer subsidies now stands at $2.15 billion, reinforcing efforts to support farmers amid global economic uncertainty. According to the Ministry of Agriculture, the initiative helps maintain affordable fertilizer prices, strengthens food security, and will help prevent significant increases in the cost of the basic food basket. Officials note that the Dominican Republic is among the few countries in the region offering direct subsidies of this scale to shield agricultural producers and consumers from international market fluctuations. That's it for our Agri News. We'll be back with you tomorrow with more as we continue to keep our finger on the pulse of what's happening in the world of agriculture and fisheries, and we will bring the information to you.
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3: The Ministry of Agriculture is on a drive to get more young Jamaicans into the agriculture sector. To support this move, the government made steps to implement the National Youth in Agriculture Policy. Following public consultation, the policy is now ready and has been tabled in Parliament as a green paper.
5: The youth policy will expand technical and entrepreneurial training, will provide structured pathways to land and financing, will promote youth-led climate-smart agriculture, will improve access to insurance and risk management tools for our youth, and will institutionalize youth participation in our decision-making policy. Madam Speaker, our youth represent the new frontier in persons engaged in agriculture.
3: Agriculture Minister Floyd Green. So far, various initiatives to engage youth farmers have proven successful. Minister Green says work is now underway to expand that and build on the successes gained.
5: In the last 2 years, we have seen a significant increase in youth farmer registrations. In fact, one in every five registrations is a youth farmer, which means we have added nearly 4,000 new youth to our agricultural database. I'll go a little further. We had put forward a policy to say that young people must have at least 25% of agricultural land in the agroparks, and that has held true. But for the last financial year, where we provided 200 acres of land to our youth, that represents 34% of all the lands we had available last year.
3: In addition to providing land, the ministry will also expand its scholarship program as part of efforts to increase the number of young people studying agriculture at the tertiary level.
5: This year, we will be rolling out scholarships for the top boy and

0: top girl in each parish in agricultural science. If you are the top in the parish for agricultural science, we will give you a scholarship to go to KIS to continue in agriculture. The other thing that we're looking to do is that we have to take the next 5 years to transform KIS into a university. The reality is that the Ministry of Agriculture has increased its support to KIS, in fact, providing approximately $80 million annually to do the development to ensure that the training is top-notch.
1: Agriculture Minister Floyd Green. Now for our Jamaican saying of the day. Alligator lay egg, but him no fowl. Translation: the alligator lays eggs, but he is not a fowl. Do you know what this means? Find out when we return.
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11: All right, so just before I go to my conversation with Shamar Clark, Kingston livestock farmer, our children's agri-trivia question today, it is so easy. I think I need to do something about this, you know. Which popular crunchy vegetable was originally purple instead of orange? Which popular crunchy vegetable was originally purple instead of orange? So that is your question, and you can start locking in your answers now and send those responses to 876-553-5908. That's 876-553-5908. And parents, I know that you're tempted to answer the question, but it's not for you, it is for our young people. Shamar, good morning, how are you?
12: Good morning. I'm fine. And you?
11: I am great. Good to have you joining us. And I wonder what would cause a young man in the corporate area to want to go into farming. Tell me about it. What prompted you?
12: Really and truly, the cause of that is just ambition, of goals, and a love of farming, you know?
11: Okay. And how long have you had this love affair with farming?
12: From a tender age, because my mom used to do it. My bro did it before. Now, I said I would take it up and see how it goes for me.
11: And how has it been going?
12: It's been going so great because actually I love what I'm doing. Sometimes I'll just sit down and just watch them.
11: Just look at the chickens.
12: Yeah.
11: Is it only chickens you have?
12: Yeah, all chickens for now.
11: So and it's broilers?
12: Yeah.
11: All right. And how did you make the decision as to what you wanted to go with? I know you said you wanted to do the farming. You're picking up from what your mother did and your brother did, but also, is it because of what they did that caused you to choose chickens, or is just a general love for animals?
12: No, a general love.
11: Now, how long have you been at it? And I know you say you've had this love affair since you were a child, but in terms of formally in the business now, how long have you been at it?
12: From 15, 16, yeah.
11: Okay, so a good long time. And I understand that you have had occasion to work alongside the Jamaica 4-H clubs. Tell me about that relationship.
12: Well, it's amazing. The journey with the 4-H Club is so amazing. They treated me so well. They actually teach me about a lot of things that I didn't know, right? And actually just was so amazing. It was amazing.
11: Good. So you did the reprogram with them?
12: Yeah, I did the reprogram.
11: And how long ago did you do that program?
12: Like a couple of weeks ago. I'm not sure.
11: So you just recently completed the training?
12: Yeah. Yes, sir.
11: Okay. One of the aspects that I always talk about or ask young people about is the financial planning part of it, Ben. And I always get good reviews. Did you find that is was the most important or one of the most important aspects of the training for you?
12: Sure, yes.
11: And why is that so? Why do you think the financial part of the training is critical?
12: Financial part of the training is very critical because it teaches us how to let the small business flow. Because without the financial part, right, it won't be able to flow as much, because when it's time to restock and such, mm-hmm. It won't be able to, right? It goes along with marketing and proper strategy.
11: Right. And keeping good records.
12: Yes.
11: Keeping good records. There are a number of young people who listen to this program. Many of them are young children. I have children from primary, prep schools, high schools who are listening. What would you say to these young people to encourage them, to help them to understand that farming is more than just the soil? It is not just for older folk. What would you say to them?
12: Farming is, as I said, farming is not for the older folks. Farming is a very good thing. It teach you a lot, right? It teach you a lot, and it's very important. You know, you can find out how to raise things that you eat on a daily basis, as in livestock, dry stock and those stuff, how to grow them, how to take care of them. And it teaches you a lot, and you learn on the way, and it develop a special love for animals.
11: Okay. So no matter the age, no matter your
12: no,
11: age...
12: No matter the age.
11: Farming is important.
12: Farming is important, yes. And it's good to actually have

0: small business for yourself because it helps you a lot.
1: Teaches you to be independent. Yes. Where do you see yourself? And this is my final question for you. Where do you see yourself in another 5 years in the business?
0: In 5 years time, I'm looking to grow my farm from boilers to poultry, if I'm pronouncing it right.
1: Right. So you want to do the whole 9 yards. You want to do both layers and broilers?
0: Yes. Okay. And actually pig or both.
1: They want to
0: Okay.
1: So you want to expand your stock to include other animals?
0: Yeah.
1: Okay.
0: Then later down the line I actually register my farm and so on and so forth.
1: Certainly sounds good. I want to thank you very much for sharing your story with us this morning, Shamar, even as I encourage you to continue to just work hard and press on. You have hit on something that is good, and I have no doubt you're going to continue to do well. Thanks for sharing with us.
0: Thank you for having me.
1: A pleasure. Shamar Clark. Go ahead.
0: Hello, have a good morning.
1: All right, you too. Shamar Clark, Kingston livestock farmer. He has broilers, and he just sounds like he's very enthusiastic about what he's doing. And that's always a good thing. Let's take the break.
2: Protecting your rights, securing your future. The time by the Consumer Affairs Commission is 5:30.

0: can protect ya. The Police Youth Club movement has been transforming lives, building leaders, and creating opportunities for young people to thrive in Jamaica for over 70 years. 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This August, hundreds of young people will have the chance to learn, grow, and create lifelong memories at the highly anticipated Police Youth Club Camp. Want to learn more? 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Joining us are Inspector Cherie Greaves, Sub-Officer in charge of the Youth Department, Community Safety and Security Branch, and Sergeant Ricardo McAlpin, National Coordinator of the Police Youth Club Movement. 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That's JCF Now, this Thursday at 8 p.m. on Radio Jamaica 94 FM. 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
1: All right, so we are going now to the Rural Report, and joining us is Janalson Ferreira. Good morning, Janalson.
2: Good morning to you, Althea, and to all those persons in student at this, in the studio at this hour.
1: 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And I'm glad you mentioned students, because we want to congratulate our PEP students, our PEP students, and particularly those who listen to this program and who have done exceptionally well. So thank you for the prompt.
2: Yes, and I extend my good wishes to them and congratulate them also on their success. 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At the 25th annual general meeting of the past members of the Jamaica Constabulary Force, JCF, recently, Senior Superintendent of Police, Mr. Carlos Russell, in his address to the group, said that it is his wish that the Jamaica Constabulary Force would emulate the past Members Association standard of honoring police officers for their years of service on an annual basis. The suggestion was accepted by the group, and they pledged their support if such suggestion was accepted by the JCF. Now, some families are without house, without shelter today, because their houses in Old Folly, just opposite that part, the newly park at Old Folly along the Discovery Bay Old Folly Main Road. Their houses were burnt down a few days ago, and several members are now homeless and requesting assistance from any source that such assistance can come from. Now, the Ministry of Justice and Constitutional Affairs has extended an invitation to the Justices of the Peace in the parish to a virtual one-hour sensitization session on a national insurance scheme to strengthen their capacity in dealing with NIS matters in the public domain. The session is to take place today, June 25th, at 5:30 p.m., and will last for approximately 1 hour. And residents of Retreat, they are calling on the Jamaica Public Service to replace the vital street light in the vicinity of the overpass bridge in the district, because the area is very dark at night. And, news just coming in from the same district that members of that community are now connected to the general water supply. And this is in a section of the Southwest St. Anne. Others are quite anxious and are asking about when the pipeline will be extended to their homes, further in the community. Now, Retreat, always in Southwest St. Anne, is just about 2 kilometers west of Brownstown. Now, persons traveling in the early hours of the morning along the North Coast Highway should be aware and look out for stray cows between Salem Beach and Petrie Bottom in the west. This is John Austin Ferreira in St. Anne with a rural report. Over to you, Althea.
1: Thank you very much, John Austin, and enjoy the rest of your week.
2: You too.
1: All right, take care. John Austin Ferreira there with the rural report. And I am opening the phone lines to you today. Shivani, is a farmer's market day. Shivani, what you getting today? Come and now make your care home any more orchid.
3: No, thank you. What am I getting today? What do I need?
1: Only for things. Yes,
3: yeah,
1: you need fruits
3: today.
1: And vegetables. You need yam. You need bananas. You need plantain. You need onions, escallion. You need thyme. You need dasheen. Corn.
3: You said Irish?
1: Irish potatoes. Carrots.
3: Fruits.
1: Yes, you need lots of fruits, eggs.
3: Yes.
1: Yes, so trust me, you can get all of that outside today. You all see right. All the one carrying? I don't know how she going to manage fair market basket today. Karen is laughing. All right, so we're going to take the break and then...
3: No, you want to take some calls first?
1: We have calls already.
3: Yes, let's go to
1: all
3: the phone
1: right,
3: lines.
1: So let us go to the phone lines. Good morning. Hello, good morning. Your radio is on.
4: Good morning. I would like to talk to Ms. McKenzie.
1: Yes, man. You're speaking with Ms. McKenzie, but you have to turn your radio off.
4: Okay.
1: All right. Let's go now. Go ahead.
4: Hi, Ms. Mac. Good morning.
1: Good morning.
4: How are you this morning?
1: I'm good, Michael.
4: Well, I'm just in the universe.
1: And as usual, you're learning. Have we lost Michael? Oh, I'm so sorry. We lost Michael. Do we have another? Yes, let us state that. Good morning.
5: All right.
1: Yes, man, I'm good.
5: Well, you have a challenge with the farmer market, you know.
1: You need a trolley?
5: You have a challenge with it because the space is too small.
1: And we're outgrowing the space, not true?
5: Yeah, man, because if we come, we can't work with ourselves, Mary.
1: No, well, we're going to have to try to see how we can expand what we're doing here.
5: Love your market, but farmers about one time, because farmers know for the man.
1: Yes, man, there are lots and lots of farmers. Lots and lots of farmers. Even the one

0: even the one up at even the one that the ministry puts on, they don't have enough space to hold all the farmers that have an interest that would like to be a part of it. So this is
1: a big work, man.
0: Boy, I sometimes I wonder myself, because there are mornings when I
1: Or you sleep when night come.
0: No, you must ask when I sleep. it's not how, it's when.
1: You're bright.
0: Bless you.
1: I don't scare you, bro.
0: Bless you, my brother. It.
1: I mean, I go over times to like them, so like, I'm a performer, one call, you know, give one a chance.
0: Ah, blessings to you. Oh, Mark, thank you so very much, and have a great weekend. Let us take another one. Hello, good morning.
2: Michael.
0: Michael is back. Good, Michael. Yes, sir.
2: Little thing of the green blue mountain here, you know, listen, man, the place is just green and pretty, you know.
0: Yes, I'm sorry you can't come to my farmer's market, but I know the challenges.
2: Yeah, because I'm not really...
0: I know, man. I know.
2: 100%.
0: I know. But the fact that I'm able to engage you in conversation is good enough for me, Michael.
2: I too.

0: that we're engaging other people. I was at a function just yesterday, and one lady was saying to me that she's so surprised at how much people are enjoying even just talking about farming these days as a result of the work that we're doing. And that's a good thing.
1: This man don't see me see as the principal of the farming. You push farm since you come into this program. Farming was going, but you lift it right up higher. One thing me see you do right now. Me see you bringing the little youth them in it.
0: Yes, and that's important, Michael.
1: Yeah, the school youth
0: yes.
1: them.
0: And you know what has happened as a result of that? Because the young people are getting so involved, other organizations are wanting to be a part of this as well, because they want to encourage the youngsters too.
1: Everyone just try to be a part of it, you know, because without food, no one go. Everyone will say, have mouth to eat food, you know.
0: That's right. That's right.
1: The next thing, you know, Miss Mark. The bridge go across here, west here, as like the ABC what's going on?
0: Well, we will check on that for you. And by the way, interestingly, I saw yesterday at that wonderful function organized by the United States Embassy, I saw both Floyd Green and Pernell Charles Jr. and had occasion to speak with them both about what was happening in the sector, and there's a lot of work to be done, I know, including those projects that you speak about. So I'll continue to press for you, but I have to go because I'm trying to get another call in. Blessings, my brother. You continue to take good care of yourself. All right, let us take the next call. Good morning.
2: Oh, Miss Mackenzie.
0: Yes, sir.
2: Well, you see, Mr. Shivani.
0: Yeah.
3: Morning.
2: So Miss Mackenzie, Mr. Shivani going to the market. You plan to help him out?
0: I'm going to help him out. I usually walk with him when he's out there.
2: Okay.
0: That's why I know I must.
2: You know, just accompany him.
0: No, I have to guide him.
2: You will pay for some of the things with Mr. Shivani.
3: Tell him, say, teach him how to stretch the dollar. No?
0: Yes, I'm teaching him how to stretch the dollar. So that's why I'm not going to make him buy any more orchid, because it's a waste of his money. He's going to kill them.
2: Farming is a big business.
0: It is.
2: People don't figure that farming is just farming.
0: Yes.
2: It is a big business when you have a good plan. And what happened why plenty people do farming, don't make any headway,
0: yes,
2: is not how much money you make out of the farming, but is how much money you can save out of what you do. That is the key in business.
0: All right.
2: How much money you can put aside at the bank.
0: That's right. So you have to save as well.
2: What does that mean?
0: You have to learn how to save as well.
2: That is the key in any business. Because plenty of people, then they work, but at the same time, they don't consider to do any saving.
0: Right.
2: And pertaining to the banana, what I noticed in Southfield and certain areas, the banana, we know we have the shortage with the banana.
0: Mm-hmm.
2: But if the who selling the banana can do better, one finger of banana, one little banana, $150, $200
0: for one single finger.
2: Single, that is the way they selling the banana. Right around, from a little length of time, an avocado, one little pear, $500, $600 for one.
0: Mm.
2: Not because we have the shortage, the who's selling it supposed to do better still with the pricing. Because when the tree them start to bear back and they start to come in, them going to try, who's selling it, going to try to hold that price and not giving the farmer the right price for their things that them have coming off of the pear tree, they will do better.
0: All right. Bless you, my brother. Leave it there. Thank you very much. And we take one final call. Good morning.
4: Good morning, Ms. Mackenzie.
0: Good morning.
4: Right. I am happy to join you. I like your program.
0: Bless you.
4: Yes, since the RJR realigned, although I missed some of the programs they had. But in terms of your farming program here, I hear of yesterday there was a farmer complaining about the prices that he's getting for his crop.
0: Yes.
4: You know, I think our farmers, sometimes people themselves, their own meeting.
0: How so?
4: In that

0: if a man see another man plant a crop of corn, the whole district plant corn, the price must go down.
1: You make a very good point, because years ago, that is what was happening in the pig industry, where there are so many people who are jumping in, but they were not doing the market research that is so important before you make a move. So not because you see someone else doing this means that this is what you should take on. Because here it is that you then end up with someone who is, as you point out, selling a lot of corn, when really and truly what the market is demanding in your area is onions, but nobody is growing onions.
0: You see, right in Rollstone here, and in my district that Mr. Ferreira does speak about with the water coming, people will see people plant a crop of potato and they get like $150 a pound.
1: Mm-hmm.
0: And all of a sudden, tractors start rolling in, and
1: but everybody wants to become a potato farmer. So we have to be careful how it is that we do it.
0: Right.
1: All right, I have to go because I'm past the break now. But blessings to you. Thank you very much for the support. All right, let's take the break.
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0: listening to Farm Talk in Sunnyside up here on the Big 94. George, from all the way in Melbourne, Australia, say, Miss Mac, good morning. Why are you embarrassing Shivani and your producer? Then he goes on to say, then them can cook.
1: I can help myself.
0: All right, so what we're going to do now is we're going to say congratulations to all of our wonderful children who got the correct answer. The answer to the question is indeed carrots. So originally purple, our carrots are orange these days, but there are other colors that are out there as well. We don't have those other colors. We have our orange carrots here in Jamaica. So let us say congratulations to Rahelia. And I also want to say congratulations to Richard from Alpha Primary, who gave the right answer. And of course, you know that they're asking, where is the question? Boy, even before I ask the question, I'm getting that. We also want to say congratulations to Shanoia Williams of Independent City Primary School, getting the correct answer. I don't know who this is, but the person says, good morning, Auntie Althea. The answer is carrots. All right. Oh, this is Tyra. All right, Tahira didn't give me the name there. Orlan, congratulations to you. Of course, we have our 8-year-old farmer girl from Mandeville, Israel, and she's from the Mandeville Primary School. She got the answer correct. Jamelia has the correct answer as well. And

0: If I see any more, then I will, of course, give you all a shout out. But congratulations to all of our children who came up with the correct answer. Here's Press K with Destiny. And right after that, we engage SSP.
1: My destination is a trip to prosperity. Some tell the Eden, any trap never set. Them can't penny me.

0: Indeed, what is for you is for you, what is for me, everyone has to rule their own destiny. And, you know there's a higher power, so there's something greater than you out there. But essentially what Preske is saying here is, listen, you have to make good, solid decisions about your life and what it is that you want out of life. So on Tuesday, we started a conversation with Senior Superintendent of Police Oral Pascoe, Commanding Officer for the Jamaica Constabulary Force Agricultural Protection Branch. And one of the things that we focused on is that recent report of animals being stolen and slaughtered between Friday, June 19 and Saturday, June 20. It actually raised concerns about the source of your food, knowing where your food comes from. Because here it is that this livestock, they were stolen, they were found slaughtered near the PJ Patterson Highway in the vicinity of St. Jago Road and Duke Street in Clarendon. And the APB was urging residents not to purchase beef from unknown or unverified sources in the area, warning that the illegally slaughtered animals did not undergo the mandatory veterinary inspection required to determine whether the meat was fit for human consumption. Now, from time to time, you hear some of these kinds of reports. You'll also hear reports concerning crops that have been stolen that were recently sprayed. So you really have to learn how to develop that sixth sense, but also just really checking to make sure that you're getting your food from a good source. Welcome back to the show, SSP Pascoe. And I'm immediately opening the phone lines because I know that whenever you're on, people always have a lot of questions. How are you, sir?
1: Good morning, Althea. Morning, listeners. I'm doing well.
0: Good. Good to have you on with us. I don't see you at my farmer's market yet, though.
1: Yes, that's your operative verb.
0: Yes, man, I said yet. I did say yet, because I know you're busy now. I know you're busy. I'm not pressuring you. I know you're busy.
1: Okay.
0: First of all, let me establish whether or not you have had that breakthrough that you spoke of earlier in the week. How are the investigations going into this particular incident?
1: So far, we have made an arrest under reasonable suspicion, and the investigation is continuing, because obviously, for a crime like this, it involves more than one individual. We think it's a syndicate, it's a network. Mm-hmm. And between the division and the ERA 3 team, in terms of the divisional ERA team led by ACP Phillips and the divisional commander SSP McCullough and team down there, we are working to get to the bottom of this and try to break up that ring. But I want to go back to something that you said earlier about food safety. Mm-hmm. And there's an act called the Food and Drug Act, and there are some offenses, and there's one particular one, and the fine is up to $1 million or 1 year imprisonment. Section 5B, selling food unfit for human consumption, is one of that offense. So the persons who get, for example, the end person, the vendor, or the wholesaler, or the meat shop who sells these products, sells any food deemed to be unfit for human consumption by the competent authorities. And the competent authorities I alluded to was the public health inspector or the Veterinary Service Division, which are called as fisheries and mining. No, they are the one. And then I will then refer to two things. Under the Public Health Act, the meat inspection regulation, the butcher's regulation, they must be slaughtered in a facility by a licensed person who's so fit to do so, and of course, food handlers permit, which are three regulations under the Public Health Act. And of course, for each of those, it's up to $1 million. So those are some of the regulations that govern food. There are others, of course, but those are the key ones that I will mention pertaining to this particular situation in terms of food safety. There are others, of course, but those are the four key regulations and the two main acts that we refer to when we're speaking about quality of food. And there are competent authorities that are there that are paid by the government to see that the food that we eat, especially meats, that protein that spoils so easily, it is slow.

0: water that prepared in a hygienic manner, mm-hmm. that doesn't promote bacteria or other growth that can affect the quality of the meat, that can affect our health. Because of course we eat the food to for health and strength, as we always say in our prayers.
1: That's right.
0: So that is important to make a point that these are actually offences.
1: Do you then, SSP, encourage people who are in food business, the business of whether they're growing food or they're preparing food or they're simply selling food that has been prepared? Do you encourage them to better understand or develop a better understanding of these laws that govern food and how we handle food?
0: Yes, and a matter of fact, we have since our inception, and since this year especially, we have been a great crackdown on, because people disregard this regulation. It's called the food angler's permit. Persons who sell jelly and they don't have a food angler's permit. Where is in charge? Because at the end of the day, you're supposed to have the certification that is stated in law by the government when you're handling food. And of course, even bartenders, if we come across an investigation and we request for it, we and jerk chicken vendors, most of them don't have any food angler's permit.
1: Mm.
0: But I realize that if you do not enforce the law, people take it for granted that they can operate outside of the law. And it's okay, and that is normalized. And when you start to prosecute persons, you're seen as you're being oppressive. But the laws are the laws, and they are set up, and it's equal, and we don't have any favor. Once you have breached these statutes, these regulations that protect public health that surrounding food, and we're doing an ongoing investigation, we're doing a sweep, we have a zero tolerance, and we have arrested quite a few persons, and that has made persons be aware that, hey, guess what? When you're handling food, you're supposed to have this thing, especially raw food that is going to be consumed. Anything they consume, as far as I'm concerned, is food. So that is where we're going. So there's three main regulations and a public health act. It's called public health for a reason. Meat inspection, and butcher's regulations, they must be prepared, they must be certified and stamped by a public health inspector, and the persons handling the food during preparation or during consumption should be certified to do so by the government and have their certification in terms of documentation.
1: So they must be able to show that this is what they're doing. SSP, we're almost at the top of the hour, so we're breaking away for the news and the weather, but when we come back, we'll also take some calls from those who might have questions for you. So we are breaking. We're going to step outside the studio and see what's happening on the outside in the yard. Meanwhile, the lady who grows the best basil in the country is standing by with the news and the weather. We break away now for Paula Ann to give us the news and the weather.

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1: And the time back garden is news time, 6 o'clock.
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3: Good morning. It is Thursday, the 25th of June, 2026. I'm Paula Ann Porter-Jones, and these are the latest stories from the Radio Jamaica News Centre. The Jamaica Police Federation says it is deeply concerned about the government's first wage and benefits offer for rank-and-file members of the Jamaica Constabulary Force. In a statement yesterday, the Federation disclosed that the Ministry of Finance and the Public Service had proposed a three-year agreement from April 1.

0: 1, 2025 to March 31, 2028. It says the offer includes salary increases of 2% in year one, followed by increases of 2.5% in years two and three. The Federation says it will flatly reject the proposal, arguing that the increases would have a negative impact on the disposable income of its members when measured against inflationary pressures. The Federation also expressed concern in relation to the government's position on fringe benefits. It says there was no support indicated for some benefits, while decisions on all allowances were deferred, pending development of a policy framework on allowances by the Police High Command. The Federation says its central committee and consultants are now reviewing and analyzing the offer and are expected to make a counter-proposal in the coming week. The Jamaica Constabulary Force is reporting a major breakthrough in its fight against transnational organized crime following record cocaine seizures by the Firearms and Narcotics Division, FNID. The JCF says in the first 6 months of 2026, investigators seized more cocaine than the combined total recorded over six consecutive years from 2016 to 2021. This is also the largest quantity of cocaine seized in Jamaica in the last decade. Prince Moore has details.
1: According to the police, more than 5,100 kilograms or over 11,000 pounds of cocaine have been intercepted since the start of the year. The drugs have an estimated street value of approximately 3 billion Jamaican dollars. The JCF notes that for the years 2016 to 2025, a total of 11,852 kilograms of cocaine were seized. This year's figure already accounts for 43% of that decade-long total and is more than double the previous annual record of 2,508 kilograms seized in 2024. Director of the FNID, Superintendent Petrie Rowe, says the seizures represent a significant blow to criminal organizations. Superintendent Rowe says removing more than 5,000 kilograms of cocaine from the market in less than 6 months has disrupted the financial operations of criminal syndicates and helped to curb the violence often associated with the drug trade in various communities. Prince Moore, Radio Jamaica News.
0: Thank you, Prince. The St. Anne Police are crediting their efforts in the continued fight against criminal efforts in the parish for the dip in major crimes. Commander for Zone 1 in the St. Anne Police Division, Deputy Superintendent David Blake, says the police are moving to target individuals who, he says, are known violence producers.
2: St. Anne is now seeing a reduction in murders. It is now seeing a reduction, and I'm not talking about a significant reduction, you know. So 20%+ reduction in murders. We're seeing a 44% reduction in shootings, a 45% reduction in robberies. We're seeing, I'm not going to the percentage in terms of rape, but one less rape than last year has been committed. The two areas that we're having the challenges in St. Anne are with break-ins and aggravated assaults. Let me repeat it. The two areas of concern in Brownstone, and it's very important that you know as stakeholders, as residents, because your role in the fight against crime is going to be critical. No problem in this country has ever been solved by any one individual.
0: Deputy Superintendent David Blake, commanding officer for Zone 1 in the St. Anne Police Division. He was speaking at a town hall meeting in Brownstown, St. Anne, on Tuesday. The St. James-based Peace Management Initiative says it remains committed to long-lasting peace across the parish. There have been several instances of violence across various communities across the parish in the last couple of weeks. Vice Chairman of the PMI, Reverend Glendon Powell, says the entity continues to engage community members to stem the tide of crime and violence.
3: The peace management continue to make inroads in the communities. Up to the shooting in Granville, we went and we ministered to talk to the family. We always are in all the volatile communities. All the volatile communities. We go in with Salt Spring, Flankers, Norwood, Glendavon, wherever, Canterbury, the St. James Ministers Eternal, and the PMI, is in these communities.
4: Reduction of funding.
5: Yes. That is a problem. That we are having some difficulty with.
0: Vice Chairman of the PMI, Reverend Glendon Powell. The Jamaica Customs Agency is raising an alarm over what it describes as an emerging synthetic drug threat. The agency says from January 2024 to June 5, 2026, MDMA ecstasy detections in Jamaica increased by 13. It says under the period in review, or rather during the period under review, the JCA detected 34,292 ecstasy MDMA tablets and pills. While the number of detections remains relatively low when compared to traditional narcotics such as cocaine and marijuana, the quantity of tablets per shipment and the emergence of recurring detections indicate the diversification of transnational criminal activity and the growing exposure of Jamaica to international synthetic drug supply chains. The Mail Inspection Center of Jamaica Customs Agency accounted for 7 of the 13 total detections, representing 54% of the cases reviewed. The agency says the findings point to the continued use of postal and courier channels, including parcels and personal shipments, to conceal synthetic drugs among legitimate goods. Approximately 85% of detections involved inbound movements into Jamaica, suggesting that the country continues to function primarily as a destination market rather than a source country for MDMA trafficking. And finally, the U.S. Geological Survey reports that an initial 7.1 magnitude earthquake struck Venezuela yesterday, some 20 kilometers from the capital, Caracas. It was immediately followed by another main shock, which was registered at 7.5 magnitude. The twin seismic events caused buildings to sway and residents to take to the streets in fear. Videos posted to social media show that some buildings have been cracked, badly damaged, or collapsed, and thousands of residents remain too worried about aftershocks to return to their apartments. The country's interior minister, Diosdado Cabello, confirmed on state television that some buildings had collapsed. The tremor was felt as far away as the Colombian capital, Bogota. The extent of the damage still isn't completely clear as the Venezuelan authorities continue to assess the worst affected areas. And now to end this newscast, the main points. Jamaica Police Federation says it is deeply concerned about the government's first wage and benefits offer. The Jamaica Constabulary Force is reporting a major breakthrough in its fight against transnational organized crime. The St. Anne Police crediting efforts in continued fight against criminal elements in the parish for the dip in major crimes. Major earthquake rocks Venezuela, 20 kilometers from the capital, Caracas. That's the 6 o'clock news brought to you by Radio Jamaica. News next on this station at 7. It's now 10 minutes after 6.
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0: 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And I'm searching through. I do not see our forecasts for today. Neither the local nor the marine forecast has arrived in time for broadcast. So we'd like to apologize for their absence and we'll let you have them as soon as they do arrive.
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1: First on the line.
2: All right, in time, our forecasts have been provided by the Met Center of Jamaica, and there is a low-level jet stream across the Central Caribbean. The low-level jet stream is expected to remain for the rest of the week. Expect windy conditions across sections of the island as a result. In the 24-hour forecast, beginning today, isolated afternoon showers and thunderstorms across western parishes. It should be hilly otherwise, and mainly sunny in the mix. Windy conditions are also expected across southern parishes. Tonight, isolated thunderstorms across eastern parishes. Otherwise, partly cloudy. It should be windy along the south coast. And the three-day forecast beginning tomorrow, Friday, expect mainly sunny and windy. Saturday, isolated afternoon showers and thunderstorms across southwestern parishes and hilly areas. Otherwise, mainly sunny. It should be windy in the afternoon across northern parishes. And on Sunday, widely scattered afternoon showers and thunderstorms across central and western parishes. And so we move across to the marine forecast.
3: Okay, so the forecasts are on the website of the Met Center. There is, in the marine forecast, a significant feature, low-level jet stream across the Central Caribbean. Inshore on the north coast, expect fair conditions, moderate easterly and northeasterly winds today, light southeasterly winds tonight, waves up to 1.5 meter. Inshore on the south coast, also fair conditions, expect moderate to strong southeasterly and easterly winds, waves up to 2.5 meters. Both Pedro and Morant banks should have fair conditions as well. Expect strong easterly winds though, waves up to 2.5 meters. There is a low-level jet stream across the Central Caribbean, and the outlook for 6 a.m. Sunday to 6 a.m. Monday says fair conditions are expected and strong to very strong easterly winds are forecast. There are amber alerts inshore on the south coast, as well as for both Pedro and Morant banks for strong winds and large waves. And that's the marine forecast. Before that, the local forecast. Thank you, Met Center of Jamaica.
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1: All right, so we are going to get back to our conversation with Senior Superintendent of Police Oral Pasco. But before we do that, let us say good morning to Antoinette Beckford and Anne-Marie Wright. Ladies, you're sharing one microphone, so move in so we can hear. You want to start with you, Anne-Marie, since you've had the experience before. Pull that microphone to you and engage us in conversation. How are you?
2: I'm good.
1: Good.
2: Good morning.
1: Girl, is where you get them big. Papa.
2: That's from Gutters Down by Bushy Park.
1: My goodness, they are absolutely fantastic. What variety?
2: I'm not sure what variety that one is in. I just got some seeds.
1: Okay.
2: And plant them.
1: And that is what happened. Were you expecting them to grow to that size?
2: Not that big. And they are natural.
1: Wow. So you grow them organically?
2: Yes.
1: All right. And you also have honey out there as well?
2: Yes.
1: And that
2: my apiary.
1: So you have your own apiary?
2: Yes.
1: You grow your own pawpaws? Very good.
2: Along with hot pepper, sweet
1: move in
2: pepper.
1: A little closer so we can hear what you're saying.
2: Yes, along with hot pepper, sweet pepper, cauliflower, broccoli, kale, zucchini, and a few other melons.
1: Right.
2: Yes, but I like to plant the purple sweet pepper. And now I get some purple broccoli that I'm going to try.
1: That sounds good. Why did you get into farming?
2: Well, it's a long story, but I tried to cut it short. Well, actually, I went into farming after a nursing experience. So I quit my nursing job and went into farming. And from I started with the bees first. Then I cleared the land and do some okras. And I find that I like the texture of the dirt on my hands. And for financial purposes also.
1: All right. And of course, so for farming pays more than nursing.
2: Long time.
1: All right.
2: But you're at a risk because we're I'm an open field farmer.
1: Right.
2: So, you know, we're prone to disasters and, you know, just the elements. So the changes in the climate sometimes affect some of our crops.
1: And you grow all of your crops organically?
2: Some of them,
1: Okay.
2: of them.
1: All right.
2: Some of them definitely you have to use insecticides because now we have a thing they call the shrimps and the mite, especially for the sweet pepper and hot peppers.
1: Yes. And white fly.
2: Yes, they are doing very bad at this time.
1: All right. Bless you. I'm going to allow you to go because slip behind me and get out of studio because you were there setting up when I came in and called. And Antoinette Beckford, it's her first time coming to the farmer's market. Anne-Marie's used to us here. But
3: which parish are you from?
1: Good morning. St.
3: Thomas.
1: St. Thomas.
3: Yes.
1: And what you grow over there in St. Thomas?
3: Well, what I am doing now, I have plantains, bananas, hot peppers, sweet pepper and tomato.
1: And will you have all of that for us here today?
3: I don't have any sweet pepper today, but I have tomato, I have hot pepper, I have banana. Planting them don't really, as I said, so I don't cut them.
1: Okay.
3: So I don't want to cut
1: And what
3: them
1: kinds before. Of prices can people expect when they come? No, but give me no high prices, they're not going to come.
3: I know.
1: A whole.
3: Oh, no, man. Not too bad. I have bananas for $300 a dozen.
1: Mm-hmm.
3: I have tomatoes for $200.
1: Mm-hmm.
3: I have hot pepper for $300 a pound.
1: Okay.
3: Yeah, I have melons too, but it's not me grow those. I buy them from other farmers.
1: Okay. Which, by the way, is something that we need to help our listeners to understand. That you sometimes farmers have to buy from other farmers.
3: Yes, we do, because it's not everything you
1: That's
3: do
1: right.
3: for yourself. So
1: That's
3: certain
1: right.
3: things you have to purchase. So when you purchase certain things, you can sell it like all the original farmer that grew it.
1: You have to tack on a little something on it.
3: You have to put on a little something on it.
1: All right.
3: So I don't go like Irish and sweet potato.
1: But you buy those.
3: I buy those and put them with what I have.
1: Right, because you know that people
3: but
1: are going
3: I
1: to
3: do,
1: come to get quite a bit.
3: I do natural coconut water. I bottle coconut water.
1: Ah.
3: I do beetroot.
1: Good.
3: Natural juice, no sugar added.
1: So no natural juice today?
3: Yes, I have. Apple and beetroot.
1: Sounds good.
3: Just the product with ginger and water, no sugar added to it.
1: All right. Thank you so very much. I'm going to allow you to go as well, Anthony, because I just
3: you
1: drag you
3: much.
1: Out of your van to come in here.
3: Thank you.
1: All right.
3: Thank
1: take
3: you.
1: Care. All right. So let us get back to SSP. SSP, this is the excitement and fun that we're having down here without you. So you don't want to come and join us?
0: Can you imagine? Yes, no problem.
1: Lots and lots of fun. But you make a very good point about the different laws that people need.

0: need to be aware of when it comes to handling food? And do you find that there is a low level of compliance? What is going on? Or are we somewhere in the middle in terms of compliance?
1: I would say we're in the middle when it comes to compliance. Closer to low, but in the middle if you were to do a Stabata estimate. Because I don't think persons realize that there's a regulation called food handling, and it's Section 26 states, operator works in a food handling establishment without a valid food handler's permit. And it says the operator includes the owner or was licensed to operate a food handler's establishment. And let me tell you, it goes further. Itinerant vendors, anybody who handles food. Snack, and that's a wide category. Snack shops, food shops. So it's not only a cook shop alone. Any coin-operated food vending machine located in premises accessible to the public or any other public food handling premises or food vending operations. And this regulation was updated in 1998, and it carries up to $1 million penalty or 1 year imprisonment. It is serious business. And persons take it for granted. They say, oh, you know, it's not that serious. No, it is very serious. Because at least, but what happens, you know, when you get these regulations, the food and permit, you actually go through an educational process in which you have to go through a series of things where they explain, like classes, literally. You have to go to a sensitizer session where they go through and explain what are good practices, what are bad practices, so you're aware. Because some persons might be doing something, handling food in an improper manner because it's a traditional way, but it is not good hygiene. And certain things must be in place in a food handler for a business to get the permit itself. So it is important. And there are incidences we have heard in the past where I will not mention it here, but there are some famous incidences that have to do with food. And when persons would have seen the hygienic manner, it turned your stomach. But if these persons were trained and had their food handler's permit and followed the guidelines how to handle food properly and certain hygienic things to put in consideration, that would not have occurred, because that is why these laws and regulations are put.
0: With you, very informative and educational. However, he did not know that even the jelly coconut vendor needs to have a food handler certificate. And his question is, as a customer, can he ask to see the certificate from that vendor at the time of transaction or interaction?
1: I think you should. I think you should, yes. You probably can't prosecute the person on the spot, but at least it informs your decision whether or not you're taking a risk or whether or not this person knows. Because I've seen persons cut jelly and how they handle those coconuts. You know that they're literally, they don't wash the coconuts, of course. So that's where it starts. And when they cut the jelly, you might have things on the surface of the coconut. And when they put it in that bag, you might get yourself some germs or something. So you might drink that jelly and sick, and you don't realize that it's the jelly you drank and you got sick. Because, listen, everything that you consume can either make you healthy or make you sick or maintain your health. One of the three outcomes can happen. It can act your health and substance, or it can make you sick and so forth. So it is important. I think it's very dangerous. Whenever you think about it, this thing is going into your body. You have to ensure that persons who are handling food for you are giving you any form of food, anything to consume, should have at the certain, and the law states that they should. And we're clamping down and we're seeing more compliance now. And the local authorities are cooperating. They might not print or give them the certificate as soon as we start, but once they do, they go through the process and at least have the receipt to show. We show some level of consideration, because the goal is not to arrest and charge. The goal is to ensure that everyone who handles food have the requisite, in terms of this, the requisite certification to do so. So it's public health. I've put it under the Public Health Act. It's very important. So one of the things that we do, for example, there are parishes, and let me explain where this emanated from. There are parishes are authorities that it mentioned under the Public Health Act. The competent authorities is the public health inspector. First, in terms of the butcher's regulation, there are a creature.

0: or a feature called an associate, called a butcher's associate. The butcher is not necessarily the person who slaughtered the animal, you know, but they cause the animal to be slaughtered. And who does the slaughtering are the associates. They are the one who prepare the meat and everything, supervised oftentimes by the butcher. Now, there are some parishes, which is kind of strange, but I'm going to explain it a bit, that require for the associates to be registered. So they have their own associate license, and a card can show you. However, there are some parishes that don't require. But what is across the board is that all associates or butchers must have a food anglers permit. So we prosecute an associate who don't have a food anglers permit, because we know that the law is kind of polka dot as far as I'm concerned, across that some parish has are some competent authority and some don't require it, based on the parish, because you know they break up in regions and parishes. So that is what we use across the board. So that is critical for all. So what we're saying, we're going to prosecute butchers and butchers associates for handling food, and the law is wider, goes wider than them. So cook shops, jerk vendors, and persons handling and selling food, preparing food, so forth, it doesn't make any sense to just target one set of persons. We would target the law equally across the board. Once it applies to you, we're going to request it, and by law you're supposed to show us. If it is not there, when we arrest and charge. And of course, I'm sure that after we arrest and charge, there won't be a repeat. Persons normally comply after. Some persons need to be arrested and charged, not necessarily one, because we have one persons and we go back and they still haven't complied. But to show the level of seriousness, we carry out our function. We are law enforcers. So we sensitize, that's part one, and then we go on, and so we ensure that they are aware that they should have it. And if they are not aware enough, then, of course, we have to take next action, instant arrest and charge. It is something that you get bail same time, so it's not like we hold you up. And it's, yes, it's an inconvenience, because you have to go to court. The fines are a thing. I'm not sure I've heard anyone being charged $1 million, but if someone is a repeat offender, of course,
1: you have to increase the fines.
0: They're going to increase that until they understand that this is important.
1: Yes. We're out of time, SSP, but one final comment coming in here from a concerned citizen who says that food handlers permits, the process is in need of revision. So the person here saying that the health of the person holding the card is not tested. So that perhaps is something else that we can pick up with you the next time that you come back.
0: I agree 100% with that.
1: Yes. So we'll pick that up next time you're on.
0: Yes.
1: All right. Thank you very much, SSP. And if you can pass through a little bit later, make sure you carry your crew.
0: No problem.
1: All right. Take care. Senior Superintendent of Police Oral Pasco, Commanding Officer of the JCF Agricultural Protection Branch, Paula, and what you're getting from Farmers Market today.
2: I don't go cross there, go look yet. I'm excited.
1: Yes. Lots and lots of stuff out there for us to get. Shivani already has his list. I know Karine has her list. And together we're all going to make it a fantastic farmer's market. Blessings to you all. We'll be back tomorrow with more Farm Talk in Sunnyside Up. Until then, Paula and Shivani, they're taking it to the 9 o'clock hour.
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5: 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Taurus, be honest with yourself about what you really want. This way, you can better visualize the steps you need to take to get there. Gemini, if you feel moved to give or lend someone a sizable sum of money, make sure that they've been thoroughly vetted. Cancer, are you holding yourself to an unrealistic standard? Take time to appreciate how awesome you are instead. Leo, if it doesn't align with your values, then it doesn't align with you. Move on and don't look back. Virgo, make sure that you're clear on who you're

0: true friends are. Not everyone needs to have access to you. Libra, a potential partnership opportunity might seem promising, but does it make sense for your long-term future? Scorpio, you might have several ideas or projects that you want to pursue. However, given the amount of time and resources that you currently have, you may need to narrow down your focus. Sagittarius, what seems like an ideal option might turn out to be a huge disappointment. Stick to what's genuine and true. Capricorn, allowing yourself to be emotionally vulnerable could open the door for a deeper connection or understanding. Aquarius, if you're feeling overwhelmed with the number of responsibilities that you have, now is the time to ask for help. 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
2: 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You won't feel it until it's too late. And that's a fact. A heart active message brought to you by Radio Jamaica 94 FM and Lasker Oats Porridge Mix. 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

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It is 25 minutes before we get to 7 o'clock. And we have been requested to announce the deaths of Alfonso Ellis, Morel Farquharson, Glenn Muir, Valerie Burke Allen, Norma Smith, Tarnam Henry Hall, Pamela Morgan, Edith Mignot, and Daisy Bell Lewin Farragon. Alfonso Benovis Ellis, otherwise known as Mas Sonny, late of Wallingford, Balaclavin, St. Elizabeth, died on April 26, leaving 10 children, 34 grandchildren, 4 brothers, 8 sisters, and other relatives. The body of Alfonso Benovis Ellis leaves TNJ Paradise Funeral Services and Supplies to the United Holy Church of God, Oxford, Balaclava, St. Elizabeth, on Saturday, June 27, for Thanksgiving service at 11 a.m. Interment in the Phoenix Park Cemetery, Balaclava, St. Elizabeth. Murel Dolores Farquharson, late of Mount Prospect, Manchester, died on April 24, leaving 6 children, 15 grandchildren, 2 sisters, and other relatives. The body of Murel Dolores Farquharson leaves TNJ Paradise Funeral Services and Supplies, the Huntley Church of God, Manchester, on Saturday, June 27, for funeral service at 11 a.m. Interment in the Wickwar Cemetery. Glenn Muir, late of Cave, Westmoreland, died on May 15, leaving wife, Caslin, children, and other relatives. Funeral service for Glenn Muir will be at Cave Seventh-day Adventist Church in Westmoreland on Sunday, June 28, for funeral service at 11 a.m. Interment in the Family Plot Cave in Westmoreland. Valeria Oretta Burke Allen, otherwise known as Dainty, late of West Retreat, Portland in Portmore, St. Catherine, died on May 15, leaving husband Donovan, children Tovia, Tori, and QL, granddaughters, 7 sisters, 12 brothers, and other relatives. The body of Valeria Oretta Burke

other sister and other relatives. The body of Norma Smith leaves Lynn's funeral home to the Seventh-day Adventist Church, Restore, South Manchester, on Sunday, June 28, for funeral service at 11 a.m., interment in the Auckland Memorial Gardens, Dunsinane, in Manchester. Harnam Henry Hall, otherwise known as Henry, late of Acadia Circle in Kingston, died on June 1, leaving wife Millicent, sons Howard, Anthony, and Michael, brother Kenneth, sisters Jane and Lorna, grandchildren, and other relatives. The body of Harnam Henry Hall leaves Roman's funeral home, the Webster Memorial United Church, 53 Halfway Tree Road, on Monday, June 29, for funeral service at 10 a.m. Pamela Elizabeth Morgan, otherwise known as Auntie Pam, late of Caledonia Meadows in Mandeville, Manchester, died on May 18, leaving husband Randall, Roxanne, and Norma, 12 grandchildren, and other relatives. The body of Pamela Elizabeth Morgan leaves Lynn's funeral home to the Seventh-day Adventist Church, Royal Flat in Manchester, on Sunday, June 28, for funeral service at 11 a.m., interment in the Auckland Memorial Gardens, Dunsinane, in Manchester. Edith Mignott, otherwise known as Miss Madge, late of Guy's Hill, St. Catherine, died on May 20, leaving 11 children, 27 grandchildren, brothers, sisters, and other relatives. The body of Edith Mignott leaves Robert's funeral home to Mount Nebo Baptist Church, Bembo, St. Catherine, on Sunday, that should be Saturday, June 27, for funeral service at 11 a.m., interment in the Gospel Chapel burial plot, Guy's Hill, St. Catherine. And Daisy Bell Lewin Farragon, late of Taylor Road,

0: such a comforting song, a reminder that his eye is on the sparrow, Denise Williams, with this timeless one. As we get ready to step to the streets now, courtesy of Guardian General Insurance Jamaica Limited, live safe, live easy. Paul, I think we can trouble Halshane.
1: You sure Halshane on the road? I'm out at the farmer's market.
0: We can find out, no? Halshane, where you at? Good morning.
2: Right about now, Shivani, I am on Camp Road getting down to the intersection with the Deanery Road. I did pass through the farmer's market a little bit earlier on, you know, just a glimpse at what was happening. But then, of course, you know, we had to be on the road to tell the motorists what's happening on the roadway. Looking at Deanery Road, we're seeing there's a long line of vehicles heading up to the intersection to get onto Camp Road. Earlier on, we looked at Halfway Tree Road, and it's pretty good movement in either direction, whether you're heading up to Oxford Road or getting through Crossroads. Slipe Road, pretty good all the way down to Hero Circle. We got past Wilmer's area without any challenge, and Arnold Road is offering good movement as well in either direction. Now, a little later on, we'll be heading to St. James to link with Clinton Pickering. We have Ludlow Barker as our broadcast engineer, and we are guided by Jamnav, by Munaj Informatics, knowing the way. So until your next thing, Shivani, it's right back to you.
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4: So all we want to show, you know, I'm walking outside to the farmer's market. I'm trying really hard. I'm going to try to slide out. I'm going to look for the things.
0: You really want to run out here?
4: Let's try that again. 15 minutes to 7 o'clock. We've got Newsline 7 coming up. And today is the anniversary of the death of Michael Jackson.
0: King of Pop.
4: So we've got some of his songs inside this segment.

0: just called my name, Paula, I will be there. Michael Jackson working out with his brothers. It's the anniversary of his death. Died on this day back in 2009.
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0: It is 25 degrees Celsius in Wallingford, Balaclava. That's in St. Elizabeth.
3: Super Lotto. Yup, it has been won again. For the second time this year, a Jamaican has won. The entire $258.5 million jackpot was won from a $300 ticket, with winning numbers 6, 12, 14, 18, 21, and Super Bowl 2. So if you bought these numbers at Verrick's Variety in Nain, St. Elizabeth, step in and step up to claim your Super Millions.
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1: All right, folks, 5 minutes to 7 o'clock, 5 minutes before we get to Newsline 7. Time for a little Caribbean beat. Here is Nadia Batson. So long.

0: Nadia Batson with our Caribbean Beat for this Thursday. So long as we stand by to step to the streets once more, courtesy of our friends at Guardian General Insurance Jamaica Limited. 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Helshin Burke, what you got for us?
1: Oh, well, Shivani, we used Marion to get onto Friendship Park Road, out to Mountain View Avenue, and then we got down to Sir Florida Glasspool Boulevard using Windward Road, and movement has been pretty good. Sir Florida Glasspool is where we're seeing a heavy flow of vehicles in either direction at this time. Shivani, right back to you.
0: Thank you so very much, Hal Shane Burke. 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Live safe, live easy. Hal Shane will be back for another report after the main stories coming up in Newsline 7.

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3: Coming up in Newsline 7 this morning, Jamaica Police Federation expresses deep concern about government's first wage and benefits offer for rank-and-file members of the JCF. JTA says progress has been made on some key issues during salary negotiations with the government. JCF reports major breakthrough in its fight against transnational organized crime following record cocaine seizures by the Firearms and Narcotics Investigation Division. At least 164 people killed and 971 injured after major earthquake in Venezuela. And in the financial report at 7:15, United Oil and Gas says it made significant progress in advancing its exploration plans in Jamaica during 2025, despite reporting a financial loss for the year. Newsline 7 is your 30-minute news package, which today includes major news brought to you by Multilink, fast, secure, everywhere. 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
3: I'm Paula Ann Porter-Jones, and these are the stories from the Radio Jamaica News Center. The Jamaica Police Federation says it is deeply concerned about the government's first wage and benefits offer for rank-and-file members of the Jamaica Constabulary Force. In a statement yesterday, the Federation disclosed that the Ministry of Finance and the Public Service had proposed a three-year agreement from April 1, 2025 to March 31, 2028. It says the offer includes salary increases of 2% in year one, followed by increases of 2.5% in years two and three. The Federation says it will flatly reject the proposal, arguing that the increases would have a negative impact on the disposable income of its members when measured against inflationary pressures. The Federation also expressed concern in relation to the government's position on fringe benefits. It says there was no support indicated for some benefits, while decisions on all allowances were deferred, pending development of a policy framework on allowances by the Police High Command. The Federation says its Central Committee and consultants are now reviewing and analyzing the offer and are expected to make a counter-proposal in the coming week. The Jamaica Teachers Association, JTA, says progress has been made on some key issues during ongoing salary negotiations with the government. Speaking with Radio Jamaica News following talks yesterday, JTA President Mark Malabva said three outstanding matters were discussed, with movement achieved on two of them. Mr. Malabva said one issue is progressing in a positive direction, although further discussions are required with the Ministry of Education.
6: With respect to the other item, whilst we have gotten some movement, we are awaiting the offer with respect to that, because we think we need to interrogate it thoroughly, given what has been placed on the table. So what I can report is that we have made some progress as to whether or not we are where we ought to be or where we would like to be as an association. I am not in a position to indicate that we are there as yet. Nonetheless, we do expect a formal offer to come from the government by the end of this week. Once we see the black and white, then we will convene a meeting of the salaries and conditions of service committee to examine the offer and give a form a response to the government.
3: JTA President Mark Malapa. He did not disclose the percentage increase being sought for teachers. The Jamaica Constabulary Force is reporting a major breakthrough in its fight against transnational organized crime following record cocaine seizures by the Firearms and Narcotics Investigation Division, FNID. The JCF says in the first 6 months of 2026, investigators seized more cocaine than the combined total recorded over six consecutive years from 2016 to 2021. This is also the largest quantity of cocaine seized in Jamaica in the last decade. Prince Moore has details.
7: According to the police, more than 5,100 kilograms or over 11,000 pounds of cocaine have been intercepted since the start of the year. The drugs have an estimated street value of approximately 3 billion Jamaican dollars. The JCF notes that for the years 2016 to 2025, a total of 11,852 kilograms of cocaine were seized. This year's figure already accounts for 43% of that decade-long total and is more than double the previous annual record of 2,508 kilograms seized in 2024. Director of the FNID, Superintendent Petri Rowe, says the seizures represent a significant blow to criminal organizations. Superintendent Rowe says removing more than 5,000 kilograms of cocaine from the market in less than 6 months has disrupted the financial operations of criminal syndicates and helped to curb the violence often associated with the drug trade in various communities. Prince Moore, Radio Jamaica News.
3: Thank you, Prince. The St. Catherine North Police have arrested and charged two suspects, including a 15-year-old boy, in connection with the shooting death of a man in Quarry Hill, Spanish Town. The deceased has been identified as 18-year-old Miguel Anderson, otherwise called Bingy, of Quarry Hill. Head of the St. Catherine North Police, Senior Superintendent Hopton Nicholson, says a probe was launched, which resulted in charges being laid against Sherman Wright, also called Jam, and the teenaged boy, both of Quarry Hill.
8: They were charged with murder, shooting with intent, malicious destruction of property, unauthorized possession of prohibited weapons, unauthorized possession of ammunition, and using a firearm to commit a felony. It is our aim to prevent and detect crime as best as practicable. And when crimes do occur, it is our objective to ensure that closure is brought about within a reasonable time frame. And the investigation into this murder is one such situation where in a mere 10 days, two persons were taken into custody and charges have been preferred against them.
3: Head of the St. Catherine North Police Division, Senior Superintendent Hopton Nicholson. The St. James-based Peace Management Initiative says it remains committed to long-lasting peace across the parish. There have been several instances of violence across various communities in the parish in the last couple of weeks. Vice Chairman of the PMI, Reverend Glendon Powell, says the entity continues to engage community members to stem the tide of crime and violence.
9: The peace management continue to make inroad in the communities. Up to the shooting in Granville, we went and we ministered to talked to the family. We always are in all the volatile communities. All the volatile communities. We go in with the Salt Spring, Flankers, Norwood, Glendavon, wherever, Canterbury, the St. James Ministers Eternal, and the PMI. Is in these communities.
10: The reduction of funding.
9: That is a problem. That we are having some difficulty with.
3: Vice Chairman of the PMI, Reverend Glendon Powell. The St. Anne Police are crediting their efforts in the continued fight against criminal elements in the parish for the dip in major crimes. Commander for Zone 1 in the St. Anne Police Division, Deputy Superintendent David Blake, says the police are moving to target individuals who, he says, are known violence producers.
11: St. Anne is now seeing a reduction in murders. It is now seeing a reduction. I'm not talking about significant reduction. So 20%+ reduction in murders. We're seeing a 44% reduction in shootings, a 45% reduction in robberies. We're seeing, I'm not going to the percentage in terms of rape, but one less rape than last year has been committed. The two areas that we're having the challenges in St. Anne are with break-ins and aggravated assaults. Let me repeat it. The two areas of concern in Brownstown, and it's very important that you know as stakeholders, as residents, because your role in the fight against crime is going to be critical. No problem in this country has ever been solved by any one individual.
3: Deputy Superintendent David Blake, commanding officer for Zone 1 in the St. Anne Police Division. He was speaking at a town hall meeting in Brownstown, St. Anne on Tuesday. The Jamaica Customs Agency is raising an alarm over what it describes as an emerging synthetic drugs threat. The agency says from January 2024 up to June 5, 2026, MDMA ecstasy detections in Jamaica increased by 13. It says during the period under review, the JCA detected 34,292 ecstasy MDMA tablets.

0: and pills. While the number of detections remains relatively low when compared to traditional narcotics, such as cocaine and marijuana, the quantity of tablets per shipment and the emergence of recurring detections indicate the diversification of transnational criminal activity and the growing exposure of Jamaica to international synthetic drug supply chains. The Mail Inspection Center of Jamaica Customs Agency accounted for 7 of the 13 total detections, representing 54% of the cases reviewed. The agency says the findings point to the continued use of postal and courier channels, including parcels and personal shipments, to conceal synthetic drugs among legitimate drugs. Approximately 85% of detections involved inbound movements into Jamaica, suggesting that the country continues to function primarily as a destination market rather than a source country for MDMA trafficking. Acting President Delcy Rodriguez says at least 164 people have been killed and more than 900 injured after Venezuela's most powerful earthquake in more than a century. In the capital, Caracas, rescuers are searching through the rubble and people have been heard calling for help. Ms. Rodriguez says the most affected state is La Guaira, north of Caracas, where dozens of buildings have collapsed. The quakes, with magnitudes of 7.2 and 7.5, hit a minute apart. The second was the strongest to hit Venezuela since 1900. The earthquakes have struck at a dire time for Venezuela, which is deep in a political and financial crisis. Secretary of State Marco Rubio says the U.S. is deploying rescue teams and aid at the direction of President Donald Trump. The acting Venezuela president says she is coordinating with the International Monetary Fund to create an initial fund of $200 million to help the country. And finally, U.S. President Donald Trump canceled his approval of a landmark bill aimed at lowering Americans' housing costs just hours ahead of a planned signing ceremony at the U.S. Capitol. Both chambers of Congress had earlier approved the legislation in a rare bipartisan move, signaling how pressing the issue has become for American voters across the political divide. Trump wrote on social media that he would not sign the bill until a separate bill on stringent voter ID requirements is passed. And those are the stories from the Radio Jamaica News Desk at this time. 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
1: 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Troubling situation, but with the number of craters that we had to navigate. Then looking at the Bull Bay Main Road, a steady stream of vehicles getting down to the Harbour View roundabout. And if you're using the Palisades Roadway, smooth and clear. 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
0: And now the details. United Oil and Gas says it made significant progress in advancing its exploration plans in Jamaica during 2025, despite reporting a financial loss for the year. More from Halshane Burke.
6: The company, which holds the Walton Morant license offshore Jamaica, says the license has been extended by 2 years to January 2028, providing greater certainty as it pursues exploration activities. United says it also secured key regulatory approvals, including an environmental permit from the National Environment and Planning Agency, NEPA, and a beach license, allowing it to proceed with its seismic gravity and enhanced, or SGE, program. United reported a loss after tax of about $1.25 million for 2025, an improvement from the $2.44 million loss recorded the previous year. The company's cash position also strengthened, with group cash balances increasing to about $1.7 million at the end of December. The company says analysis of samples from the seismic gravity and enhanced survey identified higher order hydrocarbons, including butanes and pentanes, which may indicate a potential thermogenic contribution. United says the findings are being incorporated into its evaluation process as it seeks a farm-out partner for the Jamaican asset. Chief Executive Officer Brian Larkin says 2025 was a landmark year for the company, with major milestones achieved in preparing the Walton Morant license for the next stage of development. For the Financial Report, I'm Hal Shane Burke.
0: Thank you, Hal Shane. Jamaica recorded a widening trade gap in the first quarter of 2026 as export earnings declined sharply despite a slight reduction in imports. The Statistical Institute of Jamaica, Statin, reports that total imports for the January to March period amounted to $1.87 billion, while export earnings stood just at over 370, that should be, stood at just over $376 million. This represents a 1.3% decline in imports compared to the same period last year, largely due to reduced spending on consumer goods and fuels and lubricants, which fell by 2.4% and 10.1% respectively. However, exports saw a much steeper contraction. Total export earnings dropped by 22.3% year-on-year, driven mainly by a 48.7% fall in crude materials, excluding fuels. The Bank of Jamaica recorded a net loss of $7.7 billion for the period January 1 to June 10 this year. The central bank's latest balance sheet shows that total assets increased by 6.7% to $1.28 trillion compared with June last year. Foreign assets rose by 5.9% year-on-year, while local assets increased by 4.9%. Demand liabilities recorded the sharpest movement, climbing 21.9% compared with June 2025. The bank's capital reserves strengthened by 12.3%, reflecting continued growth in its capital position. Banks and cambios are now selling the U.S. dollar for $158.19 and the Canadian dollar for $112.15. The going rate for the pound is $210.87, while the euro is fetching $180.96. And finally, Tourism Minister Edmund Bartlett says the government's tourism linkages initiatives are generating significant benefits for local farmers, manufacturers, and small businesses. Speaking during the sectoral debate on Tuesday, Mr. Bartlett said the Agri-Linkages Exchange, ALEX, has connected more than 2,000 small farmers to the tourist industry, facilitating the supply of approximately 2.57 million kilograms of agricultural produce. He says the wider tourism linkage network has also generated nearly $1 billion in agricultural revenue, $1 billion through manufacturing speed networking initiatives, and $168 million through the annual Christmas in July trade show. And those are the stories from the Radio Jamaica News Desk at this time. Our financial report was brought to you by Quartz Ready Cash, ready when you are. It's now 20 minutes after 7 and time for the Breakfast Sports Report, brought to you by KFC's Big League Promotion. KFC, it's finger licking good.
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0: Here's your sports reporter. I believe it's Sir Christopher.
1: Yes, Paula, and it's me. Good morning, and we kick off things with some World Cup news. The CONCACAF team and co-hosts Mexico have ended the group stage with a 100% win record after their 3-0 victory over Czechia in action from the FIFA World Cup on Wednesday night. Mateo Chavez broke the deadlock for El Tri in the 55th minute before Julian Quiñones made it 2-0 6 minutes later. Alvaro Fidalgo then sealed the win in second half added time. South Africa have also made it to the knockout stage for the first

0: time in their history after clipping South Korea 1-0. Tapelo Maseko scored the all-important goal in the 63rd minute. Brazil have also made progress to the round of 32 after their 3-0 blanking of Scotland in Group C action on Wednesday night. Vinicius Jr. opened the scoring in the 7th minute before doubling the advantage for Brazil 3 minutes into first half added time. Matheus Cunha added a third for the South Americans in the 60th minute. Morocco have also reached the knockout stage after a comprehensive 4-2 victory against Haiti. Achraf Hakimi in the 39th, Ismaël Saibari in first half stoppage time, and Soufiane Raimi in the 78th along with Jassime Yassine in the 89th minute netted for Morocco. Yassine Bonu's own goal and Wilson Isidore's strike scored for Haiti. Meanwhile, the battle for places in the round of 32 intensifies today with teams in Group D, E, and F take center stage in their final push for qualification at the FIFA World Cup. Danny McLeod looks ahead.
1: USA already securing their ticket to the round of 32 of the FIFA World Cup. Second place is still up for grabs in Group D. The clash between second place Australia and Paraguay, who are locked on 3 points, will decide who advances to the knockout stage along with the USA. The USA will seek to complete this phase with maximum points against the already eliminated Turkey, who are winless from 2 outings. A loss for either side will leave them hoping to go through as one of the 8 best third place teams. At 3 p.m., the four-time champions Germany, who lead Group E on 6 points, are in action against third-place Ecuador. A win for CONCACAF team Curaçao or Ivory Coast can see them clinch in second place in their 3 p.m. clash live on TVJ. If Germany beat Ecuador in their game at the New Jersey Stadium. Heading over to Group F, the battle for top spot remains open. The Netherlands look to have the easier chance as they face last-place Tunisia, who've conceded 9 goals in 2 defeats. Second place Japan, who are on 4 points, and Sweden on 3, will battle for second place in the group. Kickoff is set for 6 p.m. on TVJ. The Japan vs. Sweden game at 6 p.m. and the Turkey vs. USA at 9 p.m. will all be shown live on TVJ. Daniel McLeod reporting for Radio Jamaica Sports.
0: Now, President of the Jamaica Olympic Association, Christopher Samuda, says he's not surprised at the decision made by the International Olympic Committee, IOC, to pay more than $100 million directly to athletes. They have created a fund for $10,000 grants that athletes can apply for after competing at a summer or winter games. It will first be open to nearly 3,000 athletes who compete at the 2026 Milan Cortina Winter Games.
2: This commendable move will facilitate athletes, once they have satisfied integrity and other stipulated criteria, to access directly funding, which indeed is an outgrowth of the policy making of the IOC.
0: That is JOA President Christopher Samuda. Now, West Indies will be looking to earn a crucial ICC World Test Championship points when they take on Sri Lanka in the first of their 2-match test series, which gets underway today. Batting coach Floyd Reefer says the players will have to treat their wickets as a precious commodity if they are to come away with anything from this game. Here again is Daniel McLeod.
1: Both teams have already shared honours during the white ball leg of the tour. Sri Lanka claimed the ODI series, while the West Indies responded by securing the T20 International Series, setting the stage for what promises to be a closely fought red ball showdown. The West Indies will be led by Captain Ruston Chase and will be boosted by the return

0: been in the middle overs as well. But mainly it's about preserving your wickets and working on your starts and obviously getting the volume that's required to bat and hold the test cricket.
1: West Indies batting coach Floyd Reefer is hoping for a rounded performance from the regional side.
0: Consistency. You know, yes, we play cricket in patches. You know, in the past few test series that we played, we have some good patches. But what we want now is consistency. You know, when we're in control of the game, we want to be able to stay in control of the game. When we recognize that we're under pressure, we still got to soak up that pressure, you know, like a sponge and bounce back from that pressure.
1: Sri Lanka, meanwhile, arrived with confidence after a solid showing in the limited overs matches and will look to their experienced batting unit to provide stability. The visitors have traditionally been a competitive test side and know that valuable World Test Championship points are up for grabs. The opening test runs from June 25 to 29, with the second and final test scheduled for July 3 to 7, both matches being played in Antigua. Daniel McLeod reporting for Radio Jamaica Sports.
2: The West Indies women suffered their first defeat of the ICC T20 World Cup, going down by 38 runs to England women at Lord's on Wednesday in their top-of-the-table group to encounter. After losing the toss and being sent to bat, England women first posted a challenging 186 for 7 from their allotted 20 overs. Danny Wyatt Hodge led the scoring with a top score of 65 from 42 balls. She was supported by veteran Heather Knight, who made a brisk 43 from 26 deliveries. Elise Capsey chipped in with 28. Bowling for the Caribbean team, Ashmini Munisar had a 2 for 42, while three other bowlers picked up a wicket each. In reply, the West Indies lost captain Hayley Matthews early in the run chase for 14, while DeAndre Dutton flattered to deceive before falling for 19 from 11. Shemaine Campbell went for 20, while Janelia Glasgow was dismissed for 6 as the team stumbled to 69 for 4. Jazara Claxton and Chanel Henry then set about repairing the damage with a fifth wicket partnership of 63 before Claxton fell for 21, while Henry was left unbeaten with a top score of 51. The innings closed at 148 for 5 as England became the first team to qualify for the semi-finals from the group. The Windies remained second on 6. The Caribbean team will next be in action on Saturday when they face Ireland in their final preliminary round game. That is set to bowl off at 8:30 a.m. Jamaica time. Now, the Jamaica Customs Agency took home the top team and individual awards at the recent Jamaica Civil Service Sports Awards ceremony in Kingston for the first time ever. Cash prize were also awarded. Jermaine Brown reports.
3: Jamaica Customs Agency were the toast of the evening at the recent Jamaica Civil Service Association Sports Awards ceremony in Kingston. Jamaica Customs took home the football and netball team trophies, as well as the MVP awards for both disciplines. Telecommunications department walked away with the top domino team trophy. For the first time in the history of the awards, cash prizes were awarded to the top three teams in all competitions. President of the JCSA, Tisha Clark Griffiths, explained why this was introduced.
4: I promised the sports committee that I was going to give cash prizes for the winners of the competition, and it took me 3 years to get here. And not only am I proud of those who collected cash prizes, but this year's competition consisted of all members. All the competitors were JCSA members the first time, and I'm so proud of them.
3: She also revealed that basketball and cricket are among the plans for next year's competitions.
4: We are introducing basketball for the first time, and I believe that not only will we be introducing basketball, but the plans for the JCSA, we want to put in a cricket pitch as well. We want to have a sporting arena, an enclosed sporting complex, where regardless of the weather, we can have our sporting competition, because you know that we're in hurricane season and we have to prepare. And
2: we do conclude our breakfast sports report for this morning. I'm Christopher Scott. Have a sporting morning, Pauline.
5: Thank you, Christopher Scott. We recap Newsline 7. Jamaica Police Federation expresses deep concern about government's first wage and benefits offer for rank and file members of the JCF. JTA says progress has been made on some key issues during salary negotiations with the government. JCF reports major breakthrough in its fight against transnational organized crime following record cocaine seizures by the Firearms and Narcotics Investigation.

0: Division. At least 164 people killed and 971 injured after major earthquake in Venezuela. Newsline 7 is your 30-minute news package. 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
1: Alrighty, folks, and so we've pulled Emily Shields in for some help. There is an article in today's Observer.
2: Morning, Em.
3: Yes, see. See, watch yourself. Good morning to you, Shivani.
1: Good morning,
3: Paula Ann, and a very good morning to the listeners. How are you guys?
1: We are good, and we need your help, Em. There's an article on page 5 of the Observer that says, we are not serious. But let me just read a little bit so the listener can get an idea as to what we're talking about. Government Senator Shireen Golden Campbell has strongly criticized the proposed reforms to Jamaica's close-in age sex law, arguing that the government's approach is not grounded in sufficient research and fails to properly protect children. The article says the debate took place during a joint select committee. They had the debate yesterday, reviewing the Child Aversion Act, which is considering how cases involving children or teenagers who engage in sexual activity should be handled. It adds that the proposed reform should prevent teenagers in certain close-in-age relationships from automatically entering the criminal justice system. So, the first one, Em, what exactly is a close-in-age exemption? And why is the government proposing it now?
3: All right, so we passed this law, the Child Diversion Act, about what, shade under 10 years now, maybe 8 years or so, which the intention is to direct or to steer children who get in conflict with the law away from the criminal justice system and to put them into rehabilitative, reformative programs. So we divert them, and we try to divert them from the criminal system, because even though what they've committed is considered a criminal offense, there are certain vulnerabilities that they have at that age. And if we give people, children especially, a second chance and show them a better way, then we don't criminalize them from their youth and we create an alternative path for them. One of the seriously difficult matters has been the potential charge of sexual intercourse with a person under the age of 16.
1: Right, yeah.
3: Right, that is an offense.
1: Mm-hmm.
3: The law says under the age of 16, a person cannot consent.

0: can be no defense to say that the girl said yes, because the girl, even if the girl says yes, the girl legally cannot say yes. Same for the boy.
1: Mm-hmm.
0: So if there is sexual intercourse with a person under 16, then that is an offense. What has been happening is, because this is an offense and because we are at a stage, have been for a long time, where young people feel whatever they feel, whatever we all felt when we were younger, and the issue of control, it becomes an elusive thing even more and more as we step into the age that we are in now.
1: Mm-hmm.
0: And so a lot of young people are being charged for the offense of having sexual intercourse under the age of 16.
1: Mm-hmm.
0: So apparently, based on the data that was later presented in that committee after Senator Golding Campbell's intervention,
1: right.
0: And rightly so, I think the data should have been put up front from the very beginning. Mark, you haven't had the chance to listen to all of this hearing, which is very important. I think the context is important, and I only get the context from the full hearing.
1: Mm-hmm.
0: Apparently, sexual intercourse with a person under 16 is the second most common offense for which children between
1: 12 to 17
0: were arrested between 2020 and 2024.
1: Right.
0: So we have a lot of children who are going before the court for this crime. And the whole discussion is, what can we do to change behavior? And if there is that behavior where they are engaging in something which is now a criminal act, do we decriminalize it? Or do we seek to divert them from the criminal justice system when they commit this act?
1: Mm-hmm.
0: So that is part of the discussion that is now before the committee. And I just think, based on where I am now with my better, I'd say better understanding of life, that what we need to internalize is that sexual contact is not so much just mere contact. It's as if, certainly biblically, when you engage in certain acts with an individual, you take on all of the issues that the person has. And it's almost as if you carry these things with you throughout the course of your life. So I think if we reorient the youngsters and understand that it is not merely a simple touching or a simple exchange of fluid for the purposes of personal gratification, but it's almost as if the person offloads and unloads a lot of things,
1: mm-hmm,
0: that they are carrying, that you can become unknown to you, burdened with. If we can understand that and reteach it in that way and make people understand why the biblical principles are the way they are, and why even our laws from long before now were constructed the way they were because of the biblical underpinnings, then it may come home with a little bit more clarity than there is now.
1: Absolutely.
0: So what the committee is doing is examining things on a purely legal basis and so forth. But I think the overall underpinning as to why this thing is even criminalized, we've not started to get down below the root to sort of make it make sense.
1: Absolutely.
0: Yeah.
1: Yeah. And
0: more research. That's part of what is going on. Yes.
1: More research should be done. Yeah.
0: Yes. Yes.
1: We keep an eye out for this one.
2: Thank you, ma'am.
0: Yeah, man.

0: All right, take care. Have a great day, guys. I'm in court today, so see you tomorrow.
1: Thanks, Sam. Have a good one. Folks, Emily Shields helping us understand things a little bit more. 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Oh, we dare you. It is 19 minutes before we get to 8 o'clock. Let's step to the streets once more. 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
2: Alshane Burke, you reach back to the farmer's market here yet? Where are you?
3: Well, right now we are on the Newstead Road. Where's Newstead Road? It's off of the Bull Bay Main Road. We got up to the area just by 11 miles to look at the situation there. And we're seeing that things are picking up from earlier on. For

0: No, we will be heading to St. James a little later on to link with Clinton Pickering after the world news. So until then, it's right back to you in the studios.
1: Thank you, Sir Hal Shane. Thanks also to Guardian General Insurance Jamaica Limited. 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Okay, Shivani. So Hal Shane is actually out and away, but you were at the farmer's market. You saw things?
2: I saw whole heap of things. I saw planting. Let me go for my pick. I saw planting, and I saw melon. I saw pineapple. I saw apples.
1: A pear fruit, you all look fun. Home to your vegetables, boss, and your herbs.
2: They have a whole heap of that. Yeah.
1: Yeah, but the melon and pineapple and pineapple. All right.
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0: And our Mindful Mornings conversation this morning has Dr. Marlon Simpson. 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Dr. Simpson, good morning. How you doing?
1: Hi, good morning. I'm good, man. Good to be back with you.
0: Ah, good to have you. And we saw an article. Was it an article that in the paper? Was it, Shivani?
2: On Monday.
0: Yeah. On Monday.
2: Yeah.
0: And the term came up and we thought, oh goodness, that is something that I, just from a layman's perspective, must have a strong psychological impact on the young people. So it would be good for us to understand some more about it, what it is, how it works, and all of that. So the term is sextortion. So we figure that it has to do with extortion based on sex, but in the context of the experience that young people are having nowadays, Doc, can you explain what's going on with our Jamaican youth, please?
1: All right. So essentially, you're right. I mean, sextortion is actually a form of blackmail. So there's someone, and we'll talk about who this someone is, usually threatens to share intimate images or videos or even sexual information about a person unless the victim complies with the demands, actually.
0: Mm-hmm.
1: All right, so, I mean, there are certain reasons why persons do this, that they want money, there's this thought of trying to get something more tangible from this individual, or even public humiliation. There are a number of reasons why people do this.
0: Mm-hmm. Mm-hmm.
1: But money is the primary reason, all right?
0: So in that case, it's not much different from other forms of online harassment, is it?
1: It's not, but, I mean, this is no more of exposure of the physical person, you know? So it does add, for some persons, more of a very intimate threat that this is, wow, this is not just my information, this is my physical body being displayed. So it does cause a quite a bit more feelings of anxiety than usual.
0: Mm-hmm.
1: Right. So there are actually some common threats that persons make when they're trying to sextort somebody. So they will say, all right, pay me or I'll send these photos to your family, or I'll post them online.
0: Mm-hmm.
1: You know, I know where you live and who your friends are. I'll send this to your employer, to church, or her school.
0: Mm-hmm.
1: So these are really serious threats that happen with individuals.
0: Oh, gosh. And, I mean, teenager time is when you are exploring and trying different things, and it is a time when they're particularly susceptible. What happens when someone, whether teenager or otherwise, is being threatened with that kind of release of an intimate image? What's happening emotionally and psychologically to them, that victim?
1: All right, very good question. I mean, there is, of course, fear and panic. There's that natural thought that, my gosh, what do they have? What kind of pictures, what kind of videos, you know, do they have? So it causes that fear. But then that fear also is accompanied by shame and embarrassment. So the reason I'm mentioning these is because they add up to actual symptoms and later on diagnoses of things like anxiety, depression. There's feelings of hopelessness, which is also attached to depression. And there are even suicidal ideations and, in some instances, suicidal attempts as well.
0: That's crazy. Why so far? So such extreme feelings.

0: is put on a teenager's identity. You know, I want to be seen as somebody good in society, as somebody who is developing well. And then to have the thought that you're going to be publicly embarrassed causes that sudden onset of, well, maybe if I just, you know, hurt myself, then no one will ever, I won't have to worry about this anymore. Mm-hmm. You know, my parents don't have to feel embarrassed. Everything will just go away. That's sort of the background thinking. Mm-hmm. For some persons, that this is how I deal with it.
1: Yeah. Pretty much they're perhaps feeling that it's hopeless, but there is help available. Why would they feel so alone?
0: Mm-hmm. All right, because it's a very sensitive topic to discuss. So, I mean, think about going to your parents and saying, hey, there's somebody who has my images out there of me without clothing. And they're probably going to publish it. It's not a very comfortable conversation mm-hmm. to have with parents, mm-hmm. not with your church, not with a school administrator. So there's that feeling like, I just need to deal with this personally. But then what else can I do? You feel stuck. So again, if you go back to the demand, sending money doesn't always stop the pursuits. So if, for example, the victim sends money, they're probably just going to have more demands.
1: Mm-hmm.
0: You know, oh, I'm going to share, I need more money, so you need, or else I'm going to share more of your videos or photos.
1: Mm-hmm.
0: So it does feel for these young persons as though they're trapped. Like, mm-hmm. who can I really talk to about this very sensitive topic?
1: Mm-hmm.
0: You know, again, some teenagers are like, you know, I don't even want to talk to my parents or anybody about my relationship, much less to go and talk about the possible exposure of these pictures or videos,
1: mm-hmm.
0: which may or may not be real, actually.
1: And sometimes that is used against them in terms of isolating them.
0: Right.
1: To,
0: right.
1: They, you know, you can't tell anybody, you're embarrassed yourself and your family and all of those things. Is it experienced differently for boys, young men, with expectations about masculinity and all that?
0: Actually, let's switch it and talk about girls. So girls actually feel more of that pressure because, you know, they live such private lives. Or you know, that they feel very conscious about their bodies. For males, yes, it is just as bad, but the feeling isn't as bad as for our girls, unfortunately. There's more of a sense of purity that our girls try to uphold mm-hmm. as compared with our boys.
1: Mm-hmm.
0: You know, so for a girl or a young lady to have herself exposed in that sense is very, very damaging for their self-esteem in particular.
1: It can be for young men too, particularly right. with how society and the culture and the music brings expectations of a certain kind of performance or size comparisons and so on. And if there is a video or an image, I think that mm-hmm. could be an issue for a young man as well. If a girl has decided that for whatever reason she would like to sextort, I can't say that word. Mm-hmm. Get used to saying that word. Okay.
0: Right.
1: The you've mentioned how it can impact someone and all the way to the extreme. So what should we as parents and people in the space, in the circles, look for?
0: All right. So one of the things you want to look for is any kind of added isolation in changes in terms of how they're interacting with persons, you know. Is it significant enough for you to notice that your child is now becoming withdrawn? You want to look at their social media activity as well. And that's where a lot of us as parents fall down. We don't really monitor

0: what our children are watching and absorbing on a daily basis, how much content. You want to look at the change then in terms of how they're interacting in the social spaces. So one of the things is, are they less interested in more communication with friends on certain platforms? You want to look for changes again in terms of eating and sleeping. These are all connected.
1: Mm-hmm.
0: Because a child now who feels as though everything is about to be exposed withdraws from every single area that they were comfortable in,
1: right,
0: because they're afraid of seeing or hearing anything that reminds them of that.
1: Okay.
0: And then it affects eating and sleeping.
1: And what should the victim actually do if Shivani has gotten this threat? What should he do?
0: All right. Contrary to popular belief, we do not comply with the demand, because paying or sending additional content really stops the extortion. So that's the first thing. Do not comply with the demand.
1: So no matter what them say, them really not give, they want the power.
0: Right.
1: Not the money, are they? Okay.
0: So it's not to say that they're not going to release it, but paying increases the intent of continuing, right?
1: Mm-hmm.
0: Stop communicating with the offender altogether, because communicating with the offender says, oh, I've gotten your attention. I know what to say now to draw you out.
1: So ignore the offender.
0: Right.
1: Mm-hmm.
0: You
1: we have 30 seconds. Go.
0: All right. Preserve the evidence. Take screenshots of messages, usernames, profiles, and threats as well. And if the child is under 18, any sexual image of a minor is considered child sexual abuse material. So
1: straight
0: that
1: to
0: should
1: the
0: be then reported.
1: Yeah.
0: Right, bring it to the police and have it be a legal case, because that persons have been prosecuted for that in the past. So that's something that's also important.
1: Mm-hmm.
0: So you show all the evidence that is there, this is what's happening, and this is what we do.
1: And of course, we're hoping that families generally are trying to create an environment in which their children knows that even if they make a mistake, them can still come to the adult for help, for support, for guidance and protection.
0: Definitely. Definitely. That's a very, very important one as well.
1: If somebody wants to call you, Doc, we got to go. Where to find you?
0: All right. So it's
1: Quick.
0: Loving Minds. I'm at TKFSA. I'm all over the place. You can just Google me and you can find me.
1: Thank you so much, folks. That's Mindful Mornings and Dr. Marlon Simpson, courtesy of our friends at
2: 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It's 8 o'clock.
3: Welcome to NewsHour. It's live from the BBC World Service in London. I'm Tim Franks. Two massive earthquakes hit Venezuela. At least 164 people have died, but there are warnings that that number could rise to thousands.
4: I got really nervous. I tried to hide under my sofa. I couldn't. I was looking for my dog. I got my dog, and I saw half of my house falling off. Like that, literally.
3: We'll hear how the country is all the more vulnerable because of its economic collapse.
5: This is really a natural disaster piled on a human man-made disaster. You've seen a complete collapse of the infrastructure. We're talking roads, bridges, including hospitals.
3: Also, the French government's response to the heat wave, the Kenyan government's to big planned protests, and how Canadian football fans are trying to be cheerful about moving to the US. First, the news.
6: BBC News with Govinda Gill. A huge rescue and recovery operation is underway across northern Venezuela after two back-to-back earthquakes struck overnight. At least 164 people have died, but experts say the number could rise to thousands as the extent of the damage becomes clear. Paul Adams reports.
7: The two quakes struck within a minute of each other towards the end of a day when Venezuelans were celebrating a national holiday. Buildings shook and collapsed in the capital, and passengers at the country's main airport near the coast ran for cover as clouds of dust fell from the ceiling. As the confirmed number of dead started to climb, President Delcy Rodriguez declared a state of emergency. Power cuts, already common enough in Venezuela, hampered rescue work through the night.
6: China and India have pledged to help Venezuela with rescue operations. The European Union said it had activated its satellite surveillance system to support recovery efforts. Spain and France are among the countries offering to send rescue workers. Venezuela's main international airport has closed because of the damage, which could complicate the delivery of urgently needed aid. A journalist in Caracas, Helena Carpio, described the impact of the earthquakes.
8: It feels like the earth is about to swallow you as everything around you shakes and you realize just how fragile we all are. But it lasted what felt like an eternity because there were two consecutive earthquakes very close to each other. So as you felt the first one, you know, slow down, the second one hit and it was even more intense.
6: The U.S. Secretary of State Marco Rubio has reassured America's Gulf allies that the Strait of Hormuz will remain toll-free. Iran suggested it will charge ships for transiting the key strategic waterway, but Oman, which also borders the strait, has ruled this out. Speaking in Bahrain during a tour of the Gulf, Mr. Rubio said the U.S. wanted a deal with Iran, but completely dismissed the idea of a toll.
9: I don't care if you call it a fee or a toll or a donation. It's a toll. That's how we're going to define it. That's international waterway. There isn't a nation on earth that supports having to pay money to go through the straits. And think about it this way. Let's suppose that we went crazy and lost our minds completely and decided to agree to have a tolling or a fee mechanism. How would that work? It's not doable.
6: The price of crude oil has fallen to pre-war levels, trading at about $72. During the U.S. and Israeli military conflict with Iran, a barrel of Brent crude cost more than $110 at one stage. The price has fallen rapidly since the U.S. and Iran announced a 60-day ceasefire deal last week. Oil tankers, which are stuck in the Strait of Hormuz, are now moving again. Some oil industry observers say crude oil prices could fall further. World News from the BBC. Much of Europe is experiencing another day of soaring temperatures. Heat alerts and public health measures are in place in many countries. MPs in France, where more than three quarters of the mainland is on maximum alert, have accused the government of not taking enough steps to prepare for the extreme heat. Hundreds of young people have marched through Kenya's coastal city of Mombasa to honour those killed during the Gen Z anti-government protests 2 years ago. The demonstrators were dressed in black and draped in Kenyan flags. In Nairobi, police fired tear gas at crowds outside the central police station. From the capital, Richard Kogoe reports.
10: My morning commute, which normally takes an hour, today took just 20 minutes. Police have restricted traffic into the city centre, leaving roads deserted. Traders are not taking chances as most businesses remain closed. Many employers have told their staff to work from home. Some opposition politicians and activists joined families of those killed in the 2024 protests to lay wreaths at Parliament. More than 80 people died and dozens were injured when youth-led demonstrations against proposed tax increases grew into nationwide unrest.
6: The Democratic Republic of Congo has imposed new travel restrictions to curb the spread of Ebola. Anyone leaving affected areas must now complete a 21-day isolation period before travelling elsewhere in the country or abroad. On Wednesday, the first Ebola case was detected in France, involving a doctor who'd returned from the DRC. A member of the Swedish cabinet has made history by attending a European Union meeting along with her baby son. The Environment Minister, Romina Pourmokhtari, turned up in Luxembourg with her three-month-old son, Adam, in a sling. She said she wanted to show that women didn't have to choose between motherhood and having a job like hers. That's the latest world news from the BBC.
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0: Alrighty, folks, you're listening to Radio Jamaica 94 FM, active for the good of our nation, and our farmers market is still on.
1: You remember anything other than the fruits?
0: Orchids.
1: Okay. All right. So there are plants of different kinds. Yes. And in addition to orchids,
0: eggs,
1: you have all sorts of other flowering plants, smaller ones as well, not just big orchids and so on, but you have smaller ones. And there are some herbs out there as well. Did you see the herbs?
0: I did.
1: Every time I go
0: out
1: there, I look to see if there's a new one so I can get it. I now have three types of basil, plus lavender, plus tarragon, plus what's the other one? There's mint and rosemary in my
0: garden.
1: Trying to hide it in the grass so the dogs don't go in there and dig it up. Yeah, but yeah, in the garden. They have herbs out there too and all sorts of flowers.
0: So we want folks to come on down.
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5: 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Hal Shane Burke, what's stepping?
8: Well, Paula, the motorists are stepping in the Albion area. Looking at the Albion main road, we're seeing a long line of vehicles heading down towards the 11 miles area. If you're heading in the opposite direction, there are a number of trucks that are making their way along that. And so you're going to experience some delays behind them. And we're now looking and you're seeing a couple of trucks heading in the opposite direction of Wellwell. A number of trucks using this thoroughfare. In the Grandspan area, things were moving quite easily along the Paul Bogle Highway. We are noticing, however, just by the intersection, just when you get off the hill in Albion, there are two disabled vehicles that you have to get around. So look out for them if you're making your way in this area. Now let's head over to St. James to link with Clinton Pickering. Good morning, Clinton.
9: Good morning. And, we want to advise motorists who are heading westbound from downtown Montego Bay that, if you're, as I said, westbound lane, heading out into the Bogue Redding area, be prepared if you're driving there for the first time. There's construction taking place part of the perimeter road project, but this appears to be a toll booth. It's been under construction for some time, but here's what's happening. You're speeding along and you come upon this and

all of a sudden, you know, you're facing a single lane movement of traffic. Be careful about that. Okay, now the movement of traffic itself, you know, in both directions along that corridor is, you know, very active. No real delays except for that point we mentioned, but, you know, in both directions. But then you come onto eastbound, you come onto the Alice L. Meyer Drive, and yes, you're going to have delays on Alice L. Meyer Drive onto Alco Boulevard. Okay? In other areas that we have checked, you know, the Arthur Gilchrist Road, well, there is heavy movement of traffic coming through TML Drive onto Arthur Gilchrist Road, you know, also coming through from the Tucker region, and, you know, you will have some delays there as you approach. Now, the traffic signals by the Banitech is doing very well to control the traffic in that area. However,

0: Trevor assisting James through Hanover into Westmoreland. I mentioned it in my road report. I mentioned it again because that section of the roadway is torturous. It really needs some urgent attention by the works agency. And a question now over into Trelawney. A couple of weeks ago, we mentioned about the unified that a meeting was held with residents of the Wakefield Friendship area to brief them on, work that is supposed to start on that section of the road from Wakefield into Friendship. We were told that work would have started the following Monday after that meeting. Well, a couple of weeks have passed. Nothing is happening. We're not seeing any work being done there. What's happening? It is badly needed. Okay, and just to close off, please, as you negotiate, Chambers Drive, please remember, the road condition is also very, very, very bad. It is taking you two, three times, to traverse that corridor. It really is in a bad state, and we're appealing to the authorities to do something about it. That's it from me. Back to you guys.
1: Thank you very much, Clinton Pickering, over there in St. James. So on to Lelinkus again in a final report. It's right back to you.
2: Thank you, Helshin Burke. Thanks also to Clinton in Montego Bay. Big thanks to Guardian General Insurance Jamaica Limited. 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
2: Almond milk with more calcium and less calories than regular milk. Proven to lower cholesterol and blood sugar. There's a new standard to beat. The Blue Diamond Standard.
3: It's 15 minutes after 8 o'clock on the day of the seafarer. Did you know?
4: I did not know that.
3: What's a seafarer?
4: Can I be a little problematic and say someone who fears the sea?
3: and I would be pedantic and say not seafarer, but a seafarer.
4: Okay. What's a seafarer, Paul?
3: It's a man or woman whose work at sea helps to keep countries like ours, Jamaica, supplied. So we see the ships sometimes entering and leaving the harbor, but how much do we really know about the people aboard them? Let's find out, Chavani. I hope you're ready.
4: Let's go.
3: It's a day of the seafarer. Let's see how many points you can get from my questions. One, our shopping basket challenge. Which of these items is...
4: Oh, I should tell the folks on the WhatsApp line to help me out. 553-5908.
3: You hope their answer fast enough. Which of these items is least likely to have traveled by sea before reaching Jamaica?
4: All right. Ready?
3: Mm-hmm. Motor car from Japan? Bag of rice from Guyana? TV from Asia? A bouquet of fresh flowers from Colombia?
4: Which of
3: these items was least likely to have traveled by sea before reaching Jamaica?
4: A bouquet.
3: Very good. Fresh cut flowers. Cars, rice, television sets, and other electronics are commonly transported in large quantities by sea and the seafarers. Flowers, though, highly perishable, so they're more likely to travel by air, arrive quickly, and remain fresh. As a matter of fact, maritime transport carries more than 80% of the volume of goods traded worldwide. That's a whole heap, you know. You ever said more than 80%?
4: That's a whole lot.
3: Of things traveling between countries. Okay, question two. How long is a long time? So you're on the ship for a long time, several months. And in that period, which of these research has shown is most likely to be the greatest personal challenge? Is it one, adjusting to the changing meal schedules as you move across time zones? Two, sharing small spaces with your crewmates. Three, missing family and important occasions. Four, wearing all the safety equipment that you need while you're working. Which of those is likely to be the greatest personal challenge?
4: Three.
3: Three? Which is what?
4: Missing...
3: Family?
4: Family.
3: Yes, very good. Yeah. Missing family and important.

0: occasions. Yeah. All right, good job. I mean, all four can be part of life at sea, but spending months away from loved ones can place a considerable pressure on the seafarers. They're missing the birthdays, the anniversaries, the
1: graduation season,
0: the family milestones. Yeah. Yes, graduation. Yeah, man, that's the one that research say. Mm-hmm. Oh, can be the heaviest. Yeah. Okay, question four. Who else is on board? So, clearly, a large ship needs a captain.
1: Right.
0: Clearly, you're going to have the officers on deck, the engineers. Which of these might also be on board? A cook preparing meals for the crew, an electrician maintaining onboard systems, a medical officer providing emergency care. All of them may be on board.
1: All of them.
0: All of
1: you
0: them.
1: You need a cook, you need a medical professional, and
0: you definitely need the electrician.
1: I need the electrician. You know,
0: a modern ship is like a small, highly organized, like a little city. It needs people with a range of technical and operational and support skills, not just the people who are steering the ship. So seafarers, big term, actually involve all of those other careers as well. All right. Four, the hidden cost. A ship must avoid a dangerous conflict zone and take a much longer route. Which consequence is most is likely? One, deliveries can arrive much later than expected. Two, fuel and shipping costs can increase. Three, store prices can eventually be affected. Four, all of those can occur.
1: I'm gonna play it safe and say all can occur.
0: All of them. Yeah. What happens at sea doesn't always stay at sea. Mm-hmm. Especially now with the war going on, those longer and less secure shipping routes can affect the delivery times, the transportation costs, the supply chain, and eventually how much money coming out of Shivani's wallet to pay for the things. All right, question five. It's just six of them. True or false? Merchant seafarers that are passing near a conflict zone are automatically considered members of the fighting forces.
1: No.
0: Very good. False.
1: Yeah, that's false.
0: I had to think about it. Like, no.
1: Like, no.
0: No. They are civilians doing their jobs, but the risks, man. They still may face attacks, detention, when they capture the ships, piracy.
1: I was about to say that.
0: Piracy, dangerous waters, the possibility of becoming stranded far from home. So the theme for this year is actually carrying world trade, carrying the risks. And the campaign highlights the hardship and dangers faced by the seafarers, particularly in the conflict-affected areas, and stresses that they must not become victims or pawns of geopolitical conflict. All right, last question. What is the main purpose of today, the day of the seafarer? Is it one, to promote careers and training in shipping? Two, to celebrate countries with maritime traditions? Three, to recognize seafarers and highlight their welfare? Four, to encourage greater use of maritime transport?
1: Is there an all of the above?
0: No. There's a reason we have this day in particular. Some might be, you know, as a result of the day this happens, but was a reason
1: to highlight the day? Shed some light on it?
0: I never say nothing about the day. One, to promote careers and training in shipping. Two, to celebrate countries with maritime traditions. Three, to recognize seafarers and highlight their welfare. Four, to encourage greater use of maritime transport.
1: This will take me a while on the exam. Because they all so like...
0: It's the day of the seafarer, brethren. The day is to recognize seafarers and highlight their welfare. Today honors the contribution they make to global trade and everyday life while drawing attention to their working conditions and safety and welfare and rights and all of that.
1: That's kind of right? Highlighting the work.
0: No, you tried to put them all together. Nice try. Okay, so you got... Five correct, your first officer level.
1: Half.
0: If you did get you're not kind of right. Five, if you were six, you'd be captain material. Your first officer level, you know your way around the subject. Ships don't move themselves. Behind all of that food, fuel, vehicles, machine, technology, real people, often months away from home and sometimes in dangerous conditions. So we salute you, seafarers today who carry the world trade and take the risks that most of us never see.
1: Oh, big ups.
0: That's from the commentary
2: Jamaica
0: box.
2: Goes to work.
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1: Speaking of value, that puts us in mind of wealth and things that are having to do with money. And if you have things of high value, if you have wealth, then VM Wealth Management is a good entity with which to be associated. We have with us Dwight Jackson, Assistant Vice President for Capital Markets for VM Wealth Management with us. Good morning. How you do, Dwight?
2: Good morning, and I'm doing well. And you?
1: I am curious, actually. I'm good, but curious primarily because I hear that you are having a bond offer, sir. What is that all about?
2: Oh, boy. Let me try and satisfy your curiosity. So, yes, VM Investments Limited, a subsidiary of the VM Financial Group, a company that most of us know because we had savings account from our kids growing up at school with the Building Society. We've been a part of this group as a member for years. Their subsidiary VM Investments Limited is having a public bond offering. So what does that mean? In persons who have been saving and getting little to no money on their savings account can get much better return on their savings. So if you have $100,000, you can get up to 9% for 25 months, which is a little bit over 2 years, or you can get 9.5% interest rate for 43 months. So what we are encouraging persons who want attractive returns on their investment with a familiar company to participate in this public offering, meaning that anybody that has $100,000 can participate. And as I said, you get attractive returns in the form of 9% for 25 months, which is a little over 2 years, as well as 9.5%, a little higher, for 43 months.
1: So that's sounding good.
2: Your curiosity.
1: Yes, yes, yes. And you've piqued my interest even more now because that's sounding good. Why is now a good time for this offer?
2: Well, one, we are using the money to refinance maturity that we have at the end of June. And we are also, you know, we actually went to the market in 2024, December. And we raised money in a similar public bond offering. So we are grateful for the investors who supported then. And we're saying to those investors, we have plans that are a little bit longer than the time that the funds have been placed with us, the bonds have been with us. So we are encouraging persons who have the patience to continue to stay with us, to invest with us, so we can continue to use those monies. Those monies are used to help small businesses, women entrepreneurs who operate businesses across Jamaica, male entrepreneurs who have small businesses that are coming out of, you know, Hurricane Melissa that need
1: support. So they
2: are
1: actually helping people, but also the pot is sweetened for them as well at this time.
2: Exactly.
1: Got you.
2: So they are contributing to nation building, because that's what we use the money to. They're contributing to Jamaica's recovery from Hurricane Melissa, but they're also getting a return on their investment.
1: So who do you think should be investing in this bond?
2: So persons, as I said, it's open to the public, but persons who have been placing money on fixed deposits for a year, 24 months, those persons are being targeted. As I said, once you have a minimum of $100,000, for the new investors, you can get in. For persons who are already in the bond and want to continue to stay in, you can participate for a minimum of $10,000. So anybody that, you know, has been placing money on fixed deposit, anybody who has not been placing but has $100,000 that they want to place out for 24, 25 months, 43 months to get 9% and 9.5% respectively, we're encouraging you to participate. And persons who have more money, please, we're not just targeting those persons that have 100. Anybody.
1: If you have more, come on in.
2: Yes, come on.
1: How does it compare to other offers on the market?
2: Well, you know, VM, as I said, is a company that has been around for nearly 148 years. In a couple more years, we'll be celebrating 150 years in Jamaica. So this is a business that has withstood

0: the test of time. All that has come its way. We know that a lot has happened in Jamaica's financial sector, but VM has come through all of it. So we're a very stable, sound financial institution, which makes the risk that, you know, relatively speaking, that investors are facing compared to other options that are available to them relatively low because of just how robust we are from a capital standpoint in terms of our ratios, but also how much credit we have from the fact that, you know, we've met all our obligations in the past and we continue to meet them. So we've withstood all the tests that have come our way. Mm-hmm. So from a risk reward standpoint, this is a very attractive opportunity compared to what else is out there, mm-hmm. because you are talking about an institution that is very old, have withstood all that has come about, a very strong balance sheet, is regulated by, you know, the BOJ, the FSC, and VM Investments Limited, which is the issuer in this case, is listed on the Jamaica Stock Exchange. You can go there, you can pull our financials. Transparency is the order of the day for us, and you can see everything that we do. So,
1: Dwight, we have 60 seconds left, and I know you want to use it to tell people how to take advantage of this offer.
0: Yes. So thank you for that. So this offer opens, it opened from June 17th. The offer closes on July 17th. However, we reserve the right to close at the end of June. So we're encouraging those persons that have an interest based on what I've shared to, you know, look at our social media pages. You will see QR codes. You will see a link to take you to our portal, which is our Wealth IPO Edge. This is not going to be a paper-based application. So you go on that portal, you put in your information, you upload your transfer of funds if you're a new investor to confirm participation, and that's it. So persons who are interested, remember, the offer is currently open. It's open from June 17, closes on July 17, but we're encouraging you to apply now. Minimum required for new investors is $100,000. You can participate in the 25-month bond or the 43-month bond where you get 9% or 9.5% depending on the tenure. This is a very attractive offer. We will be out of the market after this for another probably 24 to 36 months. So if you want to be part of the VM bond offering, this is the time. Get in, apply now, and make sure that you're in early.
1: Fantastic. And I know that our listeners are going to be contacting you. Thank you so much for sharing the offer with them, Dwight. We appreciate it. And we're wishing you all the best. Dwight Jackson, Assistant Vice President of Capital Markets, VM Wealth Management. All about that new bond offer. Woo! By VMIL.
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3: 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I think we can do some birthdays and some shout outs now. Let me see. There is a very special young lady who is celebrating in a big way. She goes to Emmanuel Christian Academy. Araya Elizabeth Daly, top girl awardee for her school, 2026 K-5 graduating class. Yes, and she got another award, Certificate of Academic Achievement of K-5 for outstanding performance in Bible, music, phonics, reading, numbers, skills, Spanish, French, handwriting, and physical education. Also for courtesy, punctuality, helpfulness, improvement, her conduct, and Christian character. Big congratulations to Araya Elizabeth Daly. I know you're listening. And so congratulations from all of us and from your mom, Claudine. Enjoy the day, Araya. All right? Enjoy a very special... it's not a very special day, but congrats on your success and your awards. All right? Till the WhatsApp line, 876-553-5908. This one says, morning, Paul and Giovanni. Please say happy birthday to Mrs. Marie Gordon. It's belatedly? Okay, yes. Was on the 23rd. That was Tuesday. Also want to say happy birthday to Miss Summer Gordon, who attends Campion College. Her birthday is today. Lots of love coming from the St. Mary's the Virgin Church family and Carmen in Gregory Park. All right. This one says, please help me wish happy birthday greetings belatedly to Evton Henry, a.k.a. Brother Paul. His birthday was on June 24. That's yesterday. Greetings coming from all the Temple Hall New Testament Church family and Juliet Miller. This one says, morning team Sunnyside, please say happy birthday greetings to a loving mother, Alma, in Mandeville, coming from her sons, Omar and Kevin, two granddaughters, wishing her a wonderful day. Blessings always. All right. Happy birthday to Sean Mears, a.k.a. Oral, celebrating his birthday. Enough love coming from his family and friends, especially Melisha, a.k.a. Porridge. Navle toyido. I hope you're good. This one says, happy birthday greetings to Tanisha Bailey in Port Morant, St. Thomas, coming from Celine. All right. Happy birthday to a sister from another mother, coming from Alma in Mandeville. And Miss Precious is also saying happy birthday. All right. Someone says, is there parking available at the farmers market? Yes, there's parking available. There's parking in the yard, and there's parking across from us, the church across from us. So you park across the street and you walk across and come shop. All right. Quickly going through once again, this one says, happy birthday to a wonderful woman of God, Violet Gordon, in Westmoreland. She's 101 today. Wow. Happy birthday, Miss Gordon. All of 101 today. Absolutely amazing. Here's hoping that you'll enjoy your very special day. Your family and your friends. And Christine in March Penn Road is saying happy birthday. And from all of us here at Radio Jamaica, we say a big happy 101 to you, all right? Happy birthday to Renisha Thomas of Southampton, that's in St. Elizabeth, coming from the Smalling and Robinson families. Enjoy a very special day. All right, this one says, happy wedding anniversary greetings to Leroy and Marcy Harris of Shortwood SDA Church, celebrating 31 years today. Enough love from your family and friends and the Family Life Department. All right. And they're also saying happy birthday to Clifford Jarrett, celebrating his very special day today. May he live to see many, many more. Hello, Marcy Lee. Hope you're good. And Lamar, enough love and happy returns. All right, I think that's all the birthdays and anniversary. Nope, there's this one. Let me see. This one says happy birthday greetings to sister. Is it Adelette Powell of Ebenezer Pentecostal Church of God in Bamboo, St. Anne, celebrating her birthday today? Enough love from your family and friends. Also from Sister Sandra. All right, so enjoy. So all the folks celebrating today, here's hoping that you live to see many, many more birthdays. 22 minutes now before we get to 9 o'clock. 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Helchin Burke, what's the update in the final report?
4: Well, in the final report, just want to advise motorists, please exercise caution and slow down. We're noticing a number of motorists, particularly in the Bull Bay area, they're just blazing along, and a number of times we saw that there could have been a collision, but narrowly escaped. So please exercise caution. Using Port Royal Main Road, that area looks good. So too Harbour Street at this time. And if you're going to be using Marcus Garvey Drive, there's a lot of company, but you will get by easily. And that brings us to the end of our reports for this morning. Thanks to Clinton Pickering, who joined us from over there in St. James. Ludlow Barker has been our broadcaster engineer, and we have been guided by JamNav, by Moonage Informatics, knowing the way. So until tomorrow, we guide you again. Take care of yourself and each other. Shivani, it's right back to you, and see you outside at the Farmer's Market.
3: 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Thank you, Hal Shane Burke, and make sure you carry Ludlow with you. 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All right. This one says, happy wedding anniversary to Brother and Sister Gordon of the Bethebra Moravian Church. Greetings coming from the choir members and the church family. Enjoy the anniversary, Brother and Sister Gordon. Yeah, enough love and happy returns. Keep celebrating. All right. So, can I play some music now, Karine? You ready? Okay. You sure? Sure you wanted that? Okay, let's do that.
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0: Gotta go. Thank you so very much for keeping me company, for keeping our company. Trust you had a great experience inside the sunny side. Make it a great Thursday. And what I'm calling it, Vengeance Sunday. Yeah, it's almost that day. Well, guess what? Our farmer's market is on. So come on down to Broadcast House and come and support us. Big thanks to Althea McKenzie. She joined us for Farm Talk. Jan Nelson Ferreira joined us with our rural report all the way in St. Anne. Emily Shields, she gave us some help in understanding things a little bit more. Big thanks to Dr. Martin Simpson, Director of Therapeutic Services and supporter of the CPFSA. Big thanks to Clinton Pickering, Helchenberg and Ludlow. Thanks to Dwight Jackson, Assistant VP, Capital Markets at VM Wealth Management. Thanks to KB, the producer. Thanks, Paula. I'm Shivani. Until then, have a great one, folks. Simon is next. He's standing by for the hotline.
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1: Hey, good morning and welcome to the Hotline on this Thursday, June 25. I'm sitting in for Emily Shields this morning. Good to be with you. And we'll be with you till around about 12:30. Lots to talk about this morning, including our interview that's coming up at around about 9:15. There's a story in The Observer. It goes like this. This is the beginning of it. I hope you've had your breakfast already, and that's what we'll talk about, the breakfast. The stench from the garbage dumped close to the perimeter wall of the Maxfield Park Primary School and the resultant rodent infestation has been a constant nightmare reality for the principal, Tracy Ann Holloway Richards, since her tenure began 9 years ago. So that sounds to me like she's been dealing with this for almost a decade. We'll be talking to her at 9:15. We did reach out to the NSWMA, but no response just yet. So that's coming up at 9:15. Before that, however, let me tell you about the numbers to reach us on. 926-2178, 926-7615, 926-8631. And of course, you can reach us on WhatsApp as well. I won't give you the WhatsApp number, although I suspect you all have it already, for the 32,000 WhatsApp on the send me when you're ready. So I mentioned breakfast and hoping that while I was telling you about the stench and the garbage and the rat them, it wouldn't put you off your breakfast. So normally when I come here on a Monday and Tuesday, I'm normally here by about 8:30, sometimes a little before that, and I sit in the lobby and wait. And then I will see, for instance, Judith Crawford McGregor. She will come in and she will sit down beside me and start chat a pile of rubbish. And then we have where Corinne gone? Try make Corinne don't leave here till I don't talk about she too, you know. So Corinne Bradford is one of our producers. Sometimes she produces me here, or sometimes she produces on the side up. So because I got here really early, because we have the farmer's market, which is a good thing, and a lot of people out there. But I said, let me get here early so I get a park close to the door. That's the door to the building. And I said, since I'm here, I'm always seeing the canteen menu. And I see fried dumpling and ackee and saltfish and fritters and whatnot. I'm thinking, why? I'm here early. Let me clap some of that this morning. Normally, I don't get it. So I go into the canteen. Well, when me go into the canteen, who am I find in there? Judith Crawford McGregor. I eat porridge, dumpling, you name it. And then I see Corinne stroll in about 8 o'clock. I'm gone with a bag of food too. Una go on, I couldn't
2: you
1: come.
2: You need to add. Good morning, Simon.
1: Well, good morning.
2: You need to add my muesli sprinkled with muesli.
1: You've been a business where you want sprinkled.
2: That's
1: you
2: the see, good me, stuff.
1: Let me catch you on the inside it tomorrow. Me keep me out sprinkled with something else. So all I'm thinking now, say, Judith Crawford McGregor reach here about 15 minutes before, and we are doing thing and we are line up the clips for the Simon Says and whatnot. Only to find out, say, my girl there from about 4 o'clock this morning, I eat out the entire canteen. No, man, I don't win, you know. And then, no, I am sitting here till midday, I wait for eat. I only don't eat already. Gee whiz. No, and sitting in a corner by herself,
2: early,
1: you know.
2: Pretty.
1: There's nothing to do with traffic.
2: Karine is here to defend
1: Karine.
3: Some praises.
1: What?
3: I'm not hearing.
1: You're not hearing? Well, you listen to me because you're inside there as well. Now, meanwhile, I normally am starving till this point and beyond. Only if you see them inside there works. So, anyway, the canteen food is quite good. The lunch, which I normally have from there, is usually quite good.
2: Karine, you say you walk out with a bag of food.
1: I see, Karine, you had

0: the two handful of food.
1: What's
0: at 8 o'clock. And then me go see, and then Karen as well, she orders lunch too. Me name wanna know what she have for dinner, but so folks. But here is it, you know, them love talk about team and there's no I in team and whatnot. Meanwhile, me I starve till midday, them belly full from 8 o'clock this morning. And them I go on like say, is them just rolling off the road. No man, they wanna win. Anyway, back to the breakfast. So I said, can I have some ackee and saltfish and fried dumpling?
2: Karine is saying she thought you were going to sing her some praises.
0: Some praises for what? sing her praises, the fact that she can't swallow? No, no. Anyway.
1: Not bring me down.
0: So I ordered. I said, can I have a long time ago in ackee and saltfish? And they advertise them fried dumpling and so on. So I said, yes, man. I'm going to have that this morning. So the lady said, no, we don't have saltfish, but we have corn pork. I say, even better, I do eat corn pork since 1963. So I go up and them start serve it. And when I see the lady, I serve it. I say, but a rice and peas, she'll serve. Because, you see, the ackee, well, it's more like ackee paste rather than ackee. You know, like, me don't know what them do with the ackee. But it mash out. Mash. Anyway, the fried dumpling was good and so on. So all's well that ends well. But I now know how to stay. And now I realize why I don't stay so too. God, them don't small, you know, listen up.
2: I am small.
0: Well, you are smaller than I remember you. But Karine is going in the opposite direction. But anyway, it's all right. Nothing wrong. People must look after themselves, and I have to look after myself in the morning and just make sure that my stomach is full until...
2: You won't until escape what I had planned for you now. Brazil.
0: Yeah, I prefer you don't do that. Yeah. Me know why you bring down Satan and the people in football. But that's the worst thing in ever. Anyway, they won 3-0 yesterday. They're still not looking like title contenders yet, but they're in position. Is Brazil your carrying?
2: Yes, please.
0: I'm not so sure I love that.
2: I know. That's why I'm teasing you.
0: So anyway, that's the situation this morning. I mean, I'm not to talk about, because I'm saving my wrath for our interview at 9:15. I cannot believe them doing this to the poor people in school. You know, and we just talk. We just love talk about, oh, we're doing this and we're doing that and we're cleaning up this and we're getting new trucks and yet nothing don't change. Every day on the message board, Simon, can you mention the fact that we don't get no garbage collection for the last 3 weeks? And Simon, can you mention that we don't have no water for the last since Melissa? And Simon, can you mention that the road no fixed since 1923? And yet every day we are told that all these things are being addressed. Now, I do expect government to address every single one of them, but mercy, it seems like there's a lot of dysfunction out there as it relates to people getting the services that A, they demand, and B, them pay them good taxes for. So that's what we'll be talking about. So up until 9:15, let me squeeze in some calls. Let me start off this morning with 9262178. Hello? No, looks like that, all right. There's something else I wanted to tell you about. Oh, yes, we have Money Talk at 11:45, so listen out for that. My money horse. My money don't talk nothing more than for say, bye, I'm gone. My money don't talk to me at all. So I have to go find out why at 11:45. So listen out for that. What did I say I was going to give you? I said I was going to give you the WhatsApp number, but I know you have it. But I'm trying to find it now. Since you know what it is, you give it. Go ahead. You take you over there for your looks. Give the number, please.
2: 553-5908.
0: Say it again.
2: 553-5908.
0: Thank you very much.
2: You're welcome. Sorry. 876 before that.
0: I don't know why you think you're just sitting there to bring down Brazil. All right. You think me can't see that? You're lucky me can't see you. So, well, let me go back to the phone lines. leave the door with us, please. 9267615. Hello, morning. Welcome.
3: Good morning, Mr. Simon.
0: Hey, morning.
3: Morning.
0: Yes.
3: How is your morning?
0: Well, it just started.
3: Giving God thanks, sir.
0: Always.
3: Bless up yourself, sir.
0: Yes.
3: Miss Emily.
0: Yes.
3: Mr. Mullins.
0: Yes.
3: Miss Lucy, walking shop, sir.
0: Always.
3: Bless up yourself, sir.
0: Yes.
3: Miss Emily.
0: Yes.
3: Mr. Mullins.
0: Yes.
3: Miss Lucy, walking shop. Our Prime Minister, MPs, and radio families.
0: Yes.
3: Mr. Simon.
0: Mm-hmm.
3: Are you hearing me?
0: I'm loud and clear, Marcia, yes.
3: Okay, well, a gentleman called yesterday and was saying to Dr. Taylor, oh, every minute, pick up the Prime Minister, and something had happened. We're not living in a rent house. He thought I was living in rent house. We're not living in a rent house. I went to have a visit with someone.
0: Uh-huh.
3: And the fire took place in the landlord section. The landlord section. So the person, things got damaged. So I could not have asked the Prime Minister for no help. It happened, the landlord is responsible for that. I could not pressure the Prime Minister for repairing back the things. So to make that clear, sir. What the person had said,
0: mm-hmm.
3: to make that clear, you know?
0: Mm-hmm. Okay.
3: Okay. Have a blessed day now, Mr. Simon.
0: Okay, Master, you too.
3: Okay.
0: All right.
3: Bye-bye.
0: Take care. Let's go to...
4: Hello.
0: No, man.
4: Hello.
0: Who is that, Judith? Somebody shouting hello at me. I don't know who. Hello.
4: Yeah, good morning.
0: Morning.
4: I'm talking to you and you're not talking to me.
0: But I am talking to you.
4: No, you're calling Marcia and I'm not Marcia.
0: No, I just finished talking to Marcia.
4: Oh, I suppose.
0: No, man, you should have just come box me down. I don't know how now rough me up this morning, so.
4: Because I'm talking to you and not talking to me.
0: I am so talking to you, I couldn't talk to nobody else when you're talking to
4: we
0: me.
4: We talk about, we don't have no water over, and, you know, I'm place a rock a bit, sir.
0: Where?
4: We are talking about.
0: Where?
4: One place me on Red Road, a rock a bit, sir. Something of these about 3 now we don't have no water, we don't have no water. All of the water me have no me tank, no me jump then done.
0: But then long time you have this problem.
4: Yes, all the years.
0: No, but I remember at least a few weeks ago you called me with the same
4: we
0: thing.
4: We never call you and we get a little bit to one night. We don't get no more until this Mr. time.
0: Mm.
4: And no rain now fall, rain fall everywhere, but no rain now fall up here.
0: Oh, dear.
4: It's dry like a grass. All the grass and sun brown.
0: Oh, dear. So...
4: It's bad, man. It's bad.
0: So who you talk to? Who you talk to?
4: Sorry about that. I don't talk to nobody.
0: Oh.
4: I mean, no empty number, no counselor number. So
0: you just hope, say, rainfall.
4: I mean, no come on.
0: Well, not much more I can do if you're not talking to people in the area who have the responsibility for providing you.
4: I'm asthmatic and I can't come on because sometimes I walk out all the road and I like all the rubbish thing. And you run the smoke, but you have to turn back and I like the rubbish thing because the rubbish pan food. Somebody light it, the smoke where I come from, they couldn't go find me, but turn up on the roadside to get one tax. I was my bad, you know, all the come out.
0: So, you know, the family member can't ask on your behalf?
4: Family member, yes, my family member, but then I'll be down there with me.
0: Okay. So what are we going to do then?
4: If you can talk to me, no. Always me call and get a talk and then water come back. So me a talk no again.
0: Well, let's hope it come back then.
4: Yeah, well, one little money bad.
0: Yeah.
4: Because I'm a 94-year-old mother in place. So well, one little work. Because you have people in your place and the place so we get water for tidy.
0: Okay, okay. All right, well, I hope you get some water.
4: I beg you do. Talk
0: yeah, man. All right,
4: have a time and have a nice.
0: You too, hon. Take care.
4: Yeah.
0: All right.
4: Yeah.
0: Right, time for the break.
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0: All right, welcome back to the hotline. So the Observer newspaper, I think it was yesterday, reported that the stench from garbage dumped close to the perimeter wall of the Maxfield Park Primary School and the resultant rodent infestation has been a constant nightmarish reality for the principal, Tracy Ann Holloway Richards, since her tenure began 9 years ago. The head of the St. Andrew School made a desperate plea to the National Solid Waste Management Authority and the Kingston and St. Andrew Municipal Corporation to mount an immediate and impartial enforcement campaign against people who continue to dump their garbage in the area. The report goes on, and I quote, "What happens is that in August, when they know that school is going to reopen in September, somebody comes and they take up the garbage. It's cleared for September morning and the first week of school. After that, it goes right back. If the garbage collectors come and clean it up today, by tomorrow, I can guarantee you will see the garbage pile up." Which says two things. One, the authorities know about the problem and are either have no ability to deal with it or choose not to. But for further discussion on the impact of this garbage and what it means for the school, and this is a primary school, we have Principal Tracy Ann Holloway Richards joining us now. Morning, Principal.
10: Good morning, Mr. Crossdale. Good morning, Jamaica.
0: Good to have you, and thank you for what you do as a principal in the primary school there in Maxfield Avenue. Maxfield Park Primary School. I'm assuming the primary school is not in Manor Park.
10: No,
0: it's not in Norbrook.
10: No.
0: Oh, it's not in Jack's Hill.
10: No, sir.
0: Oh, it's not in Constant Spring.
10: What we give that sort of liberty to the students on Maxfield Park compound.
0: I am sure you do.
10: It's primary school. I don't treat them like primary school students. Mm-hmm. They don't behave like primary school students. Our job is to uplift the students.
0: And I'm sure you do a wonderful job at that. But how do you cope with this problem? And just tell me how long you've been dealing with it.
10: All right. I joined this staff at Maxfield Park Primary School in 2017. So I've been here basically 9 years. 2 years as a teacher 7 years as principal. First of all, I want to commend, and I have to say it, because whenever I do have problems with the garbage, the first person that I call is our Member of Parliament, Mr. Dennis Gordon. Mm-hmm. I can tell you that once we call him, if I call him today, he makes a call.

0: and within a day or two, the truck comes and the garbage is removed. If the garbage is removed on Monday, Mr. Crossdale, by Wednesday, the garbage is filled again with garbage. I have driven out of my school gate many occasions and seen persons dumping washing machines, old televisions, refrigerators, deep freeze, various articles, huge articles dumped out there. It is not only residents of the community. You have people who actually drive on this road, Langard Avenue, and they dump things from their vehicles right there.
1: Why they choose right there? What is so special about right there that they choose to dump it? Is it that they can dump without anybody seeing them?
0: I am not sure, sir, because as I said, this has been happening for the past 9 years. And I'm telling you, what I know of the community that is near to the school, the community has garbage bins to dispose garbage. Mm-hmm. That I am sure of.
1: What about the parents? What are the parents saying to you?
0: Sometimes I'm going to be very honest. My security who lives on our compound, our caretaker, Mr. Senior, he lobbies sometimes with our parents and they go out, the men, and they clean up the garbage. But they cannot clean up everything because we're talking about feces, pampers, baby pampers, various articles. When they can probably brush away some of the articles, some of the things that are there, they can't touch some of the things. The smell, the stench, it is unbearable.
1: You have to pass all of this in order to go. I think the report said, in order to carry out PE exercises, you have to go through all of this?
0: Play field. So this is a play field that we utilize.
1: Mm-hmm.
0: And so our upper school students in grades 4, 5, and 6, that is where they have to traverse to go to their physical education classes. There are times when the coach cannot allow them to walk through that garbage because the field has a back entrance and we have a front entrance. In order for us, sometimes we can't use the back entrance. We have to take the long route and go all the way around to the front, which is across from Norman Manley High School.
1: Mm-hmm.
0: By the time the coach gets on the field to have his PE class, the class time has ended. It is really, really a problem. Here we are trying to uplift the mentality of the students. Inner city students, we want to expose them to better liberty, better choices in life. And here we have every single day we are faced with this garbage. And as I said, I've been on this compound for the past 9 years, and it is the same. For me to find money, the ministry doesn't provide money for me to spend on the outside. We focus on the inside.
1: Mm-hmm.
0: If I'm to get somebody to clean up the garbage, it's going to cost me at least $35,000 to $40,000. Very grateful again for Mr. Gordon, Dennis Gordon. One thing with him, once I call and say, sir, please, I'm having a big meeting here today. I'm having some officials. I don't want them to come and see this. Could we find some way to remove the garbage? It will be removed, Mr. Crossdale.
1: Mm-hmm.
0: But by the following day, it comes back. We can take pictures. You can send somebody down here and check for yourself. If the garbage truck comes today to remove garbage off Langard Avenue, right there, across from Maxfield Park Primary School, by the following day, the garbage is piled up again. And I want Jamaica to bear this in mind. It's not just Maxfield Park Primary students who are affected. On this road, Langard Avenue, we have students traversing to Russell Primary, St. Peter Claver Primary, Melrose Primary, Norman Manley High School, and we have a basic school that is on this road also. And, sir, you would see the common and regular school morning between the hours of 7 o'clock to about 7:30, 7:45. You can see the children walking past the garbage. And the smell, right now, us out in the middle of the road, we might have to end up swerving just a single line traffic going up the road because the road, the garbage has literally come out onto the main road now.
1: What do the children say to you?
0: Oh, Lord. Miss, they can't clean up. Miss Richards, they can't clean up the garbage. Miss, you call the truck sometimes, what we have to do, even take a picture and say, I'm going to put it out on social media. I'm not going to do it. We have to send threats sometime for garbage to be picked up. Garbage is a serious, serious problem. It creates hazards, it spreads epidemics. We have to be very, very careful. And as I say, it's not just regular garbage. Contamination.
1: Oh, and can I ask you, what is the response from the NSWMA when you have to keep calling them about the garbage? What do they say to you?
0: They will send a truck. A truck is coming. They will send a truck. A truck is coming.
1: Whoa. But I'm hearing somebody is messaging me to say, other schools, homes, churches in the area, entire community dumps garbage there. It's a disgrace. The person said it's true that MP Gordon gets the removal, but it is a complete disgrace. And you can't rely on the MP. The MP is not a garbage collector.
0: Right.
1: He can advocate on your behalf, but it really is down to A, the NSWMA, B, the community for not seeing it as a dumping area. And here's the problem. If you even catch them, the fines are so small, although they have increased recently. They are so small that people are quite happy to run the risk. And maybe if the garbage collection in the area was better, maybe you wouldn't have that problem, you think?
0: Yes, sir, I agree with you. Because even the collection of garbage on this road, Langard Road, sometimes we have to call to pick up for garbage. We picked up from our school compound.
1: Yeah.
0: Sometimes we have garbage piled up for weeks on our school compound. And sometimes when we make a call and say, could you please come and take the garbage? I have to take a picture and show them how bad it is. I have a serious problem. After the other day, we had an inspection from the Ministry of Health. And we have problems because if you're going to have garbage disposal on the outside of the school compound, you know, you're going to have an infestation of rats.
1: Yes.
0: Cost me a lot of money to do stuff different areas on the school compound so rats don't crawl in and come in. It's unbearable.
1: What does the Ministry of Health say to you?
0: They came and they took pictures. They are aware. I mean, the last group of persons who came from the Ministry of Health, she came and she took some pictures and she said, Mrs. Richard, I'm going to go and see if I can get this sorted out.
1: How long ago was that?
0: Last time the Ministry of Health came to me, they came to me in the month of March.
1: March this year?
0: Yes, sir.
1: And you don't see them since, and it's now end of June. Okay. Well,
0: garbage that is on this road right now as I speak.
1: Yes.
0: Today, June the 25th.
1: Yes.
0: Right now, that garbage has been there for the past 2 weeks. 2 weeks, I'm very sure. Very, very sure.
1: Okay. I don't know what to say to you except...
0: Right now, the garbage is coming out onto the main road itself. In the mornings, especially, you know, people going to work and all of that, the smell is awful and it causes traffic on the road because vehicles cannot pass each other safely because the garbage has literally come out onto the main road of Langard Avenue.
1: Yeah. All right, Principal, it looks like you're going to have this problem for quite some time, but hopefully this exposure will bring...
0: By the grace and mercy of God, Mr. Crustill, I'm asking for help.
1: All
0: not
1: right.
0: Just for Maxfield Park students, but for all persons who use this road. I have my teachers. Some of them walk, some of them take taxi. We have to pass every single day.
1: Yeah.
0: Every day.
1: All right, Principal, I'll leave it there and let's keep in touch to see how it works out.
0: All right, Mr. Crustill, thank you so much. Thank you very much, sir.
1: All right, take care. That is the principal of the Maxfield Primary School, Tracy Ann Holloway Richards. News coming in about the loss of one of our political stalwarts, Ozzie Harding. I see they're reporting that he has passed. More about that when we come back. By the way, I also got a message, needed urgently garbage to be collected in the Meadowbrook Estate. What's this one? I don't know, some kind of Brook Forest Gardens or Perkins Estate. My word. Silver what? Silverbrook. All right, we'll soon come.
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6: All right, we're back with you. So, yeah, the Jamaica Labour Party is mourning the loss of one of its most respected stalwarts, the report says. Oswald Harding, OJC, DKC Harding, who died recently at the age of 90 after a period of illness, leaves behind a legacy of distinguished service to both the party and the country. So I'm sure there'll be lots of comment from both sides of the aisle, I would imagine. You should like a nice glass of red wine. And, you know, We coach politicians, and quite rightly so. They put themselves forward to represent us, and they get perks and they get costs and so on. But for the most part, when you meet these people and you talk to them one away and you talk away from politics, one of the reasons they engage the public is that they are generally engaging people. They have a personality that. You know, draws you toward them. Ozzy Harding was one of those people. And he, as I say, you could talk to him, whether you talk to him about sport or you talk to him about wine or whatever. He was quite positive. And that applies to most of them. That when you meet them and you, if you take the politics out of it and you take either their failings to deliver what they promise, etc., it makes for, you know, you're talking about interesting people, but there it is. So I suspect that a lot of tributes will come in for Ozzy Harding from, as I said, both sides of the aisle. All right. Let's get back to your comments. Don't eat fried dumpling. The oil they use is not good for you. Eat crackers instead. It's the same flour that makes them. Yeah, but it's not the same taste, with the greatest respect. As a concerned parent and grandparent, I need your help. If a child sits a PEP and gets zero, it means nothing. Where does that child go? What happens? No, I would love to hear from the minister on the issue. I think it's hardly likely that the child will get zero, but I take your point. I don't know what happens there. Thankfully, all of mine have gone through that, but having watched the whole process from I was at primary school doing wait name common entrance, and the pressure it puts on children at 10 and 11 is ridiculous. And to see the different efforts to alleviate that problem has resulted in no difference coming right up to PEP. Simon, the principal, is saying it's not just people from the area throwing garbage at the school, but why would someone from Jack's Hill dump garbage there? The MP and others need to have a stakeholders meeting with the residents because they are the problem. Okay. They may well be the problem, but I'm sure that if there is a better collection and a better garbage service, nobody now go and load a fridge in the back of them car and go dump it somewhere. If it can be collected in front of them gate, that's what they're going to prefer, I would imagine. Scores of motor vehicles pass through there on a daily basis. There's a clinic at the top of the road. That's from a retiree. Not the community. Other areas do the dumping there too. People come in the night and truck and drop off the garbage. Restaurants and wholesales also use the cartman to dump the garbage there. But I think they need a high picket fencing to stop it. That's from Margaret. Well, I, you know, you have to do something. You can't just say, well, all right, we'll collect it every 2 weeks and ray. So you have to do something to prevent it from happening, as would happen if it was in a different area. MPs, councillors, the head of the NSWMA, they'd be jumping all over the place if that was happening in Manor Park. The garbage issue affecting the school is sickening. This is more than a government or agency issue. People need to take responsibility and stop being lawless. It's easy to blame government, but this seems to be a group of nasty, uncaring people. Yeah, but who is protecting us from them? It is government and it is their agencies that are there and funded to protect us from that. So, as you say, put up cameras, provide evidence to the police for prosecution. Just taking up each time won't fix the problem. Agreed. But then that seems to be what's happening. Rather than measures being put in place, somebody said a fencing, somebody says cameras. That needs to happen. But it doesn't happen. And we just say, cha, at the system. Rather than demand the services that you pay for, we make no demands, but step on the clocks and see if we not thump you down. Our priorities are so skewed. Make the demands. That's what happens elsewhere. And when we go to those societies, we say, boy, this one is so orderly. We see, I'm a 2 cent man. We just chat beer rubbish on TikTok at daytime. Oh, I'm in foreign and the roads are smooth and the this and that. You think that happened by accident? That happens because demands are made of elected officials, agency appointees. Here, we just appoint somebody and them have tenure for life, no matter whether them do them work or not. Let's go back to the phone lines. Hello, good morning. Welcome to the hotline.
0: Good morning. Good morning, Simon.
6: Morning.
0: How you do?
6: Good, man.
0: Good, thank God.
6: What's
0: Listen,
6: up?
0: Before we even start, yes. I want to say it is a honor. It is an honor to speak with you.
6: No, man. Is.
0: No, man, I grew up watching you on TV and, you know, now if you know some of your man, the band
6: that. That don't let me in the tour, we live long.
0: That's how it goes.
6: So far.
0: Thank God, don't.
6: Thank God, yes.
0: Yeah, man, thank God. Listen, Simon.
6: Yes, sir.
0: I call this man in, you know, because one, I want to say how grateful I am as somebody from Eastern Jamaica, from Portland, for the government. And when I say government, I talk about the apparatus, the whole system that come into force to allow us to have such a good road.
6: Okay.
0: I best thing me see happen to us out here from independence.
6: This is which road? This is which road?
0: That's the road from Port Antonio to

0: to above you.
1: Okay, okay. Yes.
0: Yes,
1: yes.
0: I think it is strategic. Mm-hmm. It opened up a lot of opportunities for all across eastern Jamaica. And yes. I, for one, has benefited a lot. Yes. So
1: sometimes we think if the benefit is not immediate, then it is not working. But you have to look down the road, as it were, to say, what is this going to mean for the communities, for trade, for business, and so on. And hopefully, as you are suggesting, that it will open up all of that for a whole new commercial value.
0: Oh, I see it already happening. Yes. In fact, we can tell you one thing what we see.
1: Mm-hmm.
0: The price of things have slowly started to go down in Portland, because here's why. Because one time, you used to have to go down at the shop, then mm-hmm. so I go down at Tomasa, so and so,
1: mm-hmm.
0: and hardware, and I only this, so you could have buy, because Lord knows, we go to Kingston, is hell and powder house.
1: Right.
0: So we no bother do that.
1: Right.
0: But now, you just jump in your car, your truck, and you go, so boom, and I town, you're there.
1: Yeah, and you've so, seen that happen elsewhere, and I've seen, for instance, an area I'm familiar with, the development of Ocho Reyes from the 70s till now, where if you did want to buy a pound of butter, you had to go down. But now,
0: right.
1: But now you don't have to move past your own environment to get the stuff that you need. So, yeah, I hear what you're saying, and it makes sense.
0: So, may I big them up about that? But
1: mm-hmm.
0: here,
1: mm-hmm.
0: may have another bone to pick with them.
1: Uh-oh.
0: Because
1: you get them in one hand and take it back in the next.
0: No, man, listen, me not die at pan no side, you know, so if me see foolishness, I go on, me go talk. We see foolishness, I go on with the deport or something, but me not get into that.
1: Right.
0: The one where me I get into this morning is the TPD Co. and this new tax arrangement for Airbnbs and for small homes,
1: uh-huh,
0: the people
1: uh-huh.
0: them were just... We start to access community tourism,
1: yes,
0: and
1: yes.
0: the one opportunity we has created in this new technological era,
1: mm-hmm.
0: which is another great thing for we Caribbean people. Can you imagine 1980?
1: Mm-hmm.
0: Who would imagine

0: you're gonna have to remit taxes, which is, fine, it's a responsibility. But then when you get into the nitty-gritty of how you get a tourism license, which is what you need in order to practice legally in the industry, at this, you open one can of worm.
1: Okay.
0: Let me tell you, I opened that can of worm last month, and I said, Jesus, Savior, I never knew so. Because here, you need insurance. You need 500,000. You need insurance policy that covers up to $500,000 in damage. In order to get that insurance, public liability insurance, you need to have insurance on your house. So you have that's just home home insurance.
1: Okay.
0: So now you end up with two insurance policies just because you have one room where you rent out to foreigner.
1: Okay. Okay.
0: After you get past the insurance. You need fire certificate from the fire department. You need your health certificate. You need to be checked by TPD Co. What else? I don't have the list in front of me, but again, there's a whole long laundry list of things that people with just one room
1: have to go through.
0: That Airbnb,
1: just
0: one room we are rent out.
1: Okay.
0: It's not fair. I mean, if they're doing that and they're telling us we don't want you to be renting your one room, just tell we no.
1: Right.
0: Tell we say or
1: have some major discussion about it. I have to leave it there, Paddy, because I'm right on the break. But I hear what you're saying, and it's clearly a discussion point for the future. Thanks for your call. All right.
0: Take it easy.
1: Good. Let's take the break. When we come back. I'm going to 6863 because I know you've been holding for a while. Soon come.
2: 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The time is 9:45. 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
4: 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Municipal corporations will be strengthened. 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
3: Excerpt from Minister Desmond Mackenzie's sectoral presentation, brought to you by the Ministry of Local Government and Community Development.
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1: All right, back with you and going back to the phone lines. Hello, good morning. Welcome to the hotline.
8: Good morning, my second husband. How are you doing?
1: Hey, how are you doing?
8: Long time, 3 months is a long time. We're not seeing each other, but it's good. Listen, Simon, you hear me?
1: I'm trying to hear you, but Judith is chatting a pile of foolishness in my ears. Go ahead now, I can't.

0: throw garbage here, that all have blockage of the road. And what I did was make a large picket fence and get some of those, you know, the jukey-jukey things them.
1: They right mash up the tire them.
0: Right, yeah, right around the fence. And from that, since when it passed here, I still see that little fence and the jukey-jukey flows around it.
1: Okay.
0: So no more garbage don't pile there. But the problem is, we, the National Solid Waste, need to have more trucks.
1: More and what? Trucks.
0: Trucks. Garbage trucks.
1: Mm-hmm.
0: They don't have enough. I don't have, because we right up here now in Stony Hill, is on a Wednesday we have our truck. And for the last 6 months, we don't get in it a haphazard and collection of garbage. And when I ask the driver, they said they're short on trucks. They use the trucks from all over to bring in here because they need more trucks on board, half of the trucks and in garage tech.
1: Uh-huh.
0: But they need to have more trucks so that they can do the capacity of picking up the garbage. So they need to work well with the community.
1: Yeah.
0: We talk about cameras. These criminals look on the camera,
1: mm-hmm,
0: and all these things. But what I'm saying is you can have it all and you have to work with the school. It is a priority. So the National Solid Waste should take that section. And they should be able to catch the people because it's between residential garbage and commercial garbage.
1: Right.
0: And the people who throw in the commercial garbage is the same people in the area.
1: Yeah.
0: Because they don't want to pay the truckman to take away their garbage.
1: Mm.
0: And as normally, we don't implement no law. When we implement it by mouth, it stays for 3 months.
1: You mean we don't enforce it because we legislate, but we don't enforce. Or even the fines.
0: It's ridiculous.
1: Are a waste of time. But I think your point about the first thing, the first port of call, is to prevent it from happening. That's the first thing.
0: Exactly.
1: And then you take it from there and you prosecute
0: and you
1: so
0: don't
1: on.
0: Leave it up at all. Because hospital, police station, schools, and clinics, the place must be kept clean.
1: Mm-hmm.
0: The children leave a problem at home and when they come back, they still have face the same
1: can
0: problem.
1: Can you imagine?
0: Pass the garbage. It's not fair for them. It's totally not fair. And the next thing, I know you have a little more time, the next thing what I want to talk to you about is visiting deportation illegally, immigrants.
1: Uh-huh.
0: That we want to bring here in third world country. I do understand the Prime Minister. How can you do such a thing like that? Send up somebody 3 months ago to organize and say that we will take the prisoner. And no, send them to nobody in the House of Parliament. You don't come in the House of Parliament and say, Jamaica, U.S. have a problem. They open up a certain place. We are planning to take in some refugees. They're not going to live here. It's just, as what you said, pass by.
1: Mm-hmm.
0: So what do you think? You said that we must know until you sign the document. We Jamaicans should not know until you sign the document. Then you throw it out on us. Plus, Mr. Chang, you need to stop talking. Because for the fifth time, first to say, they are not deported. I want to know which hotel I have them into. Then the government of the U.S. say, it is deported. They are ICE holding cells.
1: Yeah.
0: So they are not deported. Then they come and they are visitors. And from that visitor now, they are stopped over.
1: In transit.
0: So you need to make up your mind, Mr. Chang, the truth. And then you, the Prime Minister, try, which is in the Minister of Education, try and convince us we are not fools.
1: Mm.
0: You make us not fools.
1: No.
0: Talk to us.
1: Yeah. I think they feel that if they had made it public and they had spoken, they would get this reaction same way and there'd be a rejection of the idea. And to say that, you know, 30 other countries are doing it and several in the region,
0: I don't
1: care.
0: The 30 other countries didn't go up there and say, I want it. We approached the United States and said, we have space here. We want what space is. Because St. Catherine's prison can hold 3,900 or 4,000. Yeah. It gone over 3,000 now.
1: Well, we are told that they are not going to prison. And
0: no, that... maybe they are going to fix up Vail Royal.
1: Well,
0: because all know Vail Royal, not even... All know Vail Royal look like the church them and have dancing at it.
1: Mm.
0: A peer DJ dance church them and the rat and the cockroach them having a Vail Royal. So I mean, they are going to clean it out and put some there. And some of Mr. Holiness House, and some of Mr. Chang House, and some of the 35 member apartments, each of them can take 20 because they are not going to

0: be here permanent. They are stopover visitors.
1: Mm.
0: What do you think? Because them can't come on my yard, you know. Them can't come on my. We have problem with police killing in Jamaica.
1: Mm.
0: The police is not doing anything about it. It's not that the police is not doing their job. But you have a set of police that go and kill people. Too much police killing, and you can't get no explanation, and we can't solve that. We have criminal like we hell. We have a burglar bar inside and outside our yard. You can't walk on the street with a handbag. Your bag gone. A bike man take it off. You can't walk in peace. You can't park your car anywhere. You come back and you don't see any car. And you are telling me that you are bringing stopover visitors here to add to the criminal than what we have?
1: Yeah.
0: And we don't, they're not from Jamaica, you know, they're not from the Caribbean, they're from Czechoslovakia, all Germany, different whatever, places. They're yes. all over the place.
1: Mm-hmm.
0: And though their country don't want them, so why do we want them?
1: We are helping out our ally.
0: Help out what? You know, you must say I must be royal with the chink, the cockroach, and the rat, them are dance because it's over 3 years now, nobody, the place, the grass high to my waist, so maybe they're not going to cut the grass. Drop some tent over there and then use the main house now as registration offices. Maybe.
1: Don't give them no ideas, Margaret. Let's okay. leave it here. All right, goodbye.
0: Anyway, my darling.
1: Take care. Mm-hmm. All right, you too. 7615. Hello, morning. Welcome to the hotline.
2: Good morning, Mr. Crosby.
1: Morning.
2: How are you doing, sir?
1: Good, man.
2: Somebody... You find out yet who owns that house that they're going to be... The invite is going to be held? House?
1: No, we haven't determined that yet.
2: That's a serious thing. Whose land is that?
1: Which land are you talking about?
2: Where the house is, where the invitees are going to be housed. Isn't that what I'm seeing on the television?
1: I don't know what you saw on the television.
2: A place in St. Mary, where they said that's where they're going to be housed. You didn't see that?
1: I didn't see it, to be honest.
2: No, my son, dear man, so I want to know who owns that land because... That means preparations had been made before he even met him, what you want to say?
1: When I spoke to Horace Chang, and I realized there may be a little confusion, he said there would be no housing of anybody. There's no camp or anything set up. They are free to move up and down in Jamaica. He said they are not detainees, and they are free to move up and down in Jamaica.
2: Well, check your TV again, sir. Yes. And look, it was the house was showed where they're going to be staying somewhere in St. Mary.
1: Okay.
2: And let me ask you a question.
1: Uh-huh.
2: If the Prime Minister,
1: mm-hmm.
2: you never asked him to help you with the doctors and when them send back to Cuba.
1: Yes, there was a lot of questions around that.
2: You mean to tell me, so we sit down here in Jamaica and see all this kind of cold dog going on and all we can do is talk about it. I hear one woman talk yesterday. The place should have not go from Montpellier to wherever. I'm wondering if I go to come back to that Mark Rubin might be in my house because he's agreed with who this thing come here. Can I this same thing I continue, Mr. Crafton?
1: But what are we going to do about it?
2: Hear me. Mm. First of all,
1: mm-hmm.
2: You're a Jamaican, yes?
1: Yes.
2: Tell me what you would have
1: done. It's too late. The government has been elected to govern, to come up with policies that it believes it has a mandate for, and that's that. We can protest and we can say to them, no.
2: Exactly. You see, home yeah. is the Prime Minister changing England.
1: Yes, but that's a whole different ball game. And by the way, I don't think what's happening in England is a positive either. I don't think that's good for democracy either.
2: You're right. Mm-hmm. What's happening in the camp is good for democracy either.
1: Well,
2: because what they're doing is a dictator.
1: No,
2: right now, them doing whatever they want.
1: Well, the government has a majority. It was elected to carry out policies or to continue policies. And the fact that you don't like it now means you can't do much about it until the next election. Or you can't answer the phone. Maybe that's the Prime Minister calling you.
2: No, but Mr. Crosby,
1: uh-huh.
2: Mr. Simon.
1: In all seriousness, the most you can do is...
2: We're in a position in Jamaica, you know, that I don't believe we have ever seen. I hear you calling him Pinocchio. Did somebody call him Pinocchio?
1: I don't know, but not me. I don't... ascribe names to these people.
2: No, and him and him. This can't continue. Mm. This can't continue.
1: So what do you do?
2: I hear we'll lock down the country.
1: Lock down the country.
2: Lock it down.
1: Okay.
2: Because hear me. Mm-hmm. From day one, that's the only thing that I've seen work.
1: Mm-hmm.
2: When you protest and not violent. When just protest, continue to protest.
1: Mm-hmm.
2: Just get up, man. Them sitting one half off of me right now.
1: All right, sir. All right, good. So I don't know about the house in St. Mary. I haven't heard about that. As I said, Dr. Chang suggested that there wouldn't be anything. One of the things I wanted to do, which the caller who raised the issue about the Airbnb, I'm going to make a public apology to Diana McIntyre Pike, who a long while ago was talking about community tourism. And I used to mock her and say, foolishness, you're talking about. It can't work. Ray. And then the Airbnb thing came to the fore. And then the community tourism came to the fore. And it turns out that Diana McIntyre Pike, I don't know if she's still in Jamaica, was ahead of her time. So if you know her, please tell her Simon says, sorry, hon, for disregarding your point of view all those years ago when I used to interview her. She is really the pioneer, as far as I can see, of community tourism, the Airbnb tourism. And so I take it back, Diana. All right, let's take the break.
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the deaths have occurred of Kwesi Aki Thompson, Richard Jackson Ritchie, Victor Thomas, Linval Earl Dixon, Hugh Lang, Leopold Cole Leo Gayo, Ashley Hurst Sr. Skanka, Albert Smith, and Rashika Israel Suzanne.

Kwesi Aki Thompson, late of Mother Matty Bridge, Richmond, St. Mary, died on May 5, leaving parents Nikalia and Dalton, sisters Felicia and Denise, brother Junior, grandparents and other relatives. The body of Kwesi Aki Thompson leaves Ferguson Funeral Supplies to Richmond Seventh-day Adventist Church on Sunday, June 28, for funeral service at 11 o'clock, interment in the Marlborough Cemetery. Richard Jackson, Richie, late of Rocky Valley, Stony Hill, St. Andrew, died on April 5, leaving mother, five sisters, brother, five children, two grandchildren, and other relatives. The body of Richard Jackson leaves Ferguson Funeral Services to Greater Bethlehem Church on Saturday, June 27, for funeral service at 10 o'clock, interment at Meadow Rest. Victor Thomas, late of Yampi Close, Hill Run, St. Catherine, died on April 28, leaving wife, Angela, four children, stepchildren, grandchildren, three sisters, brother, and other relatives. The body of Victor Thomas leaves Morgan's Funeral Home to International Bible Way Church of Jesus Christ, 18 Duncan's Pen Road, Spanish Town, on Saturday, June 27, for funeral service at 11 o'clock, interment at Dovecot. Linville Earl Dixon, late of Beacon Avenue, Beacon Hill, St. Catherine, died on May 14, leaving ex-wife Curl, children Judith and Jason, two grandchildren, brother, four sisters, and other relatives. The body of Linville Earl Dixon leaves Morgan's Funeral Home to New Life Church of God, Chevalier Drive, St. Catherine, on Saturday, June 27, for funeral service at 11 o'clock, interment at Dovecot Memorial Park. Hugh Lang, late of Friendship Meadows, Spanish Town, St. Catherine, died on May 31, leaving wife Barbara, children, grandchildren, brother, sister, and other relatives. The body of Hugh Lang leaves Morgan's Funeral Home to the Ebony Vale Baptist Church, Lot 456 Cedar Drive, Spanish Town, on Saturday, June 27, for funeral service at 10 a.m., interment at Meadow Rest. Leopold Cold, Leo Gayo, late of Petersfield Retreat, St. Mary, died on March 15, leaving wife, eight children, 22 grandchildren, and other relatives. The body of Leopold Cole leaves L.P. Martin Funeral Home, Baileysville, St. Mary, to Retreat Seventh-day Adventist Church, St. Mary, on Sunday, June 28, for funeral service at 1 o'clock, interment in the family plot, Petersfield, St. Mary. Ashley Hurst, Sr., Skanka, late of Lawrence Street, Baileysville, St. Mary, died on April 14.

0: 18, leaving two children, grandchild, two sisters, brother, and other relatives. The body of Ashley Hurst Sr. leaves L.P. Martin Funeral Home, Baileysville, St. Mary, to L.P. Martin Funeral Chapel, Baileysville, Port Maria, St. Mary, on Sunday, June 28, for funeral service at 1:30, interment in the Whitehall Cemetery, St. Anne. Albert Smith, late of York, Bensonton, St. Anne, died on May 5, leaving 11 children, 19 grandchildren, and other relatives. The body of Albert Smith leaves Borland and Sons Funeral Service to Bensonton Methodist Church, St. Anne, on Saturday, June 27, for funeral service at 11 o'clock, interment in the family plot, Bensonton, York, St. Anne. Rakisha Israel Suzanne, late of Golden Grove, Lidford, St. Anne, died on May 5, leaving mother Alcest, son Tyler, dear friend Wendell, three sisters, two brothers, and other relatives. The body of Rakisha Israel leaves Borland and Sons Funeral Home to Golden Grove Church of God of Prophecy, St. Anne, on Saturday, June 27. For funeral service at 11 o'clock, interment in the Lidford Cemetery. Peace be yours in this time of grieving. 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
5: All right, back with you. Some WhatsApp messages. Couldn't the Ministry of Education use the power with institutions to have the illicit garbage dumping nearby or beside the school premises completely rid of and have those responsible convicted? That is absolutely disgusting and unacceptable. This is an abrupt attack on the education system. Agreed. That is Takilemkwa. You have to do something about it, man. We can't just pay lip service to it. This one says the best idea is to build a bin there and have regular collection. That's one idea. From January until now, not a drop of water in the Broughton, Little London area of Westmorland. Could you please call the NWC for us? They will act when people in authority talk to them. Please do that for us. All right, well, we've made announcements. Maybe we need to set up surveillance cameras and step up enforcement and start prosecuting people. That's from Mikhail in relation to the primary school at Maxfield Park. High school is nothing but a waste of time for the majority of students. Too much emphasis placed on passing subjects instead of getting a skill. With a skill, you can earn. With one subject, you can only recite a poem. Place more emphasis on skills training, Denzi. You know, Denzi, I think that is happening more and more because we realize that, plumbers, welders, you name it, carpenters can earn really good money, especially if they're good at what they do. Simon, I live in a constituency of Dwayne Smith. Does he reside in Jamaica? Yes. Since the election, we are unable to reach him via any means of communication. The roads are in a deplorable condition. Uncollected garbage abounds, apartments being constructed on gully sides. Mr. Smith, if people would stop voting for party colours, certainly you'd be out. That is from Kathy. Glad for the highway. It was this government. It was the same government who scrapped the plan in 2016. They always have to make it difficult for us. We can't get a break. Talking about Airbnb situation, it doesn't have to be this difficult. And you realize it's only in the Caribbean countries. Yeah, well, maybe we're a bit behind the ball, but we'll get there. Simon, the caller, read the Airbnb licenses for all providers of their facilities. Be mindful of liabilities if an accident or incident happens. Your protection is needed. Therefore, it is for your own protection. This is about insurance, etc. Almond Circle in Olive Park, Santa Cruz now has pipe water for the first time since Melissa. Respect to the NWC, the 2-inch pipe was fixed on Monday, June 22. Excellent. Glad to hear at least something positive. Simon, we the citizens of St. Elizabeth Northeast need Wi-Fi in areas, River Bogue, and we need garbage to be collected. You want to run BRB. There must be rules. I don't think the caller was saying there shouldn't be any rules, but the rules shouldn't be overpowering and counterproductive. You can't just get along so without regulation, etc. I don't think that was the suggestion. Your house no must inside, especially against fire, floods, and so on. Yeah, man. Clive, I don't think he was suggesting that that shouldn't be the case. Morning. We, the dialysis patients at KPH, cannot get any treatment as there's no water. Oh, the mercy. And you're having to deal with dialysis to begin with, much less the other pressures. Public flogging for anyone caught dumping anything near the school and anywhere else where it is happening. All right, that's not likely to happen. On the TCN matter, this is the third country nationals, I consider you a smart man. You know, this must be Sheldon. No, it's not. This is a bigger neo-geopolitical issue that is consequential to Jamaica. If we don't apply wise diplomacy with our largest trading partner and friend who supported us over the years and out of disasters, let's stop encouraging reckless ideology. What is this to do with ideology? I heard the Prime Minister saying, why are you taking me back to the 70s? Is you going back to the 70s? Nobody not taking you there. This has nothing to do with ideology. This is to do with practicality. This is to do with efficiency. This is to do with a level of distrust of our institutions that they are able to carry out what Mr. Chang and Dana Morris Dixon and the Prime Minister are suggesting. We have no faith that we are able to manage this situation. So it's nothing to do with ideology. I don't know where to get this from. You say, what are the possible consequences of being seen as hostile or non-cooperative? Just think of the damage to hospitality, agri-industry. Agreed. But what kind of friend is it who, if you disagree with him, him decide to crush you? And why, how would that make any sense? We need to recognize who we are as well, you know. The first thing the prospective ambassador, Carrie Lake, has been speaking about in our confirmation hearing is about the threat that China poses to the region. So, And listen, I'm more friends with America than I am with China. I get that as a country. But let's not just say, oh, well, we can't do nothing about it. And if this happens, or if we say, listen, Donald J. Orange Man Trump, we are not in a position to help out this time. Is there anything else we can do to help? It doesn't have to be aggressive. But most people are weary of our ability to manage this situation. That is the major problem. Time for the break.
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9: Hey, morning, Simon. How are you?
8: I'm good, and good to have you with us this morning.
9: Thank you. Good to be here.
8: Right. Want to talk to you about some things relative to companies in Jamaica, including, I'd love you to tell me why, and we've spoken about this in the past and what's been happening at the COJ in terms of digital transformation. Why is this important for the micro, small, and medium-sized enterprises in J?
9: All right. So it's important from the perspective of the MSMEs, them digitally transforming so that they can become more resilient, become more competitive. We saw, for example, after Hurricane

0: the great impact, you know, that some of the businesses suffered. And we also saw where, for example, documents which were lost, items, for example, trade information that was destroyed. And we saw where if the businesses were digitized, it would have been easier for persons to access financing because they would readily have due diligence documents available in order to compete both nationally and internationally. Digitization is also a must. A part of the resilience of a business is empowering staff. And oftentimes, there are many digital tools out there mm-hmm. that can ensure that staff remain cutting edge in terms of their knowledge. On the part of the company's Office of Jamaica, because we're serving many customers, and at this time, we have only two physical locations, an entrepreneur does not want to come in the company's Office of Jamaica and spend a long time there. They want to be able to do business from the convenience of their homes. So they want to be able to start a business from home, remain compliant from home, and they want due diligence by third parties that they are doing business with to be conducted from their offices and for it to be able to be done 24/7. So that is the importance of digitization for the COJ and for the MSMEs.
1: And I guess that would lead into how you're actually supporting the MSMEs through that digital innovation.
0: All right, yes. So we're supporting the MSMEs by having online registration, for example. So companies and businesses can now register online. Apart from that, for the businesses, which are the sole traders, the partnerships, they can renew their registration certificate online. And when, for example, they decide that they want to terminate a particular business, they can also close that business online. In regard to companies, that is limited companies, they can also form online. The short form or status quo annual return, this is where you've not made any changes, mm-hmm. your records are up to date with the company's office, and you had filed a return since 2023, you're able to file that short form document online, as well as change your registered office and change your company secretary. And what is important as well about these online services, except for the business registration and the company registration, they're auto-approved. So it means it does not come into a physical person for a review. The system has checks and balances, and when you complete that data as required and submit your form, your applications, they can be immediately approved. And this means a lot to small businesses. They are saving time, they are saving money, and it's also allowing them to access third-party benefits at a faster pace.
1: Okay. You know, you have some people...
2: Older.
1: Years, and are maybe a little reluctant to adopt the digital technology. What do you say to them?
0: We fully understand that reluctance. Uh-huh. We fully understand that we have to do the work to promote adoption of this digital methodology. So we would say to such persons, one, we have spent significant time and money ensuring that the data that we get is safe. So we have invested in firewalls and in tools which ensures that the data while it is being transmitted and the data when it comes to us remains safe. We've also trained our staff in terms of keeping people's data safe. So we would say to those persons, and apart from that, so one thing may not only be the fear in terms of the what might happen to the information, but the fear might also be, this is going to be difficult, we don't know how to do this. We have several small how-to videos on YouTube, and we have some instructions on our social media pages such as Instagram, Facebook, etc., which is showing you in bite-sized bits how you proceed. Apart from that, we realize that we need to give support in the traditional way. So we are building out a digital support team. So we have some numbers by WhatsApp that customers can contact us. We have a special email address that customers can contact us for digital support. And in-house, we're also identifying persons who can help persons for when they want to do a transaction online.
1: Quickly, can you give me the numbers or the website they can go on to make the contact with you?
0: All right, so our regular numbers, mm-hmm. these are 876-908-4419 through to 24, and our website is www.orcjamaica.com, and we are also on Instagram and on Twitter. And the digital support services phone numbers,
1: right.
0: they are on our social media pages.
1: Okay. All right. So they can reach you in many, many ways. Listen, thank you for talking
0: to
1: us this morning.
0: Mm-hmm. All right. Thank you for having me.
1: All right. Thanks a lot there. Shelley Leon, registrar and CEO at the company's office of Jamaica. Let's take a break. Soon come.
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5: All right, we're back with you this morning, and we're going to go back to the phone lines right away. Let's start off with 2178. Hello, morning. Welcome to the hotline. Hello. Hello, morning.
6: I heard a man call early on about there's no water, KPH.

0: You cannot use the restroom.
1: Okay. Did you have water in there?
0: No, sir.
1: Okay.
0: I asked a security guard to assist me because I was going to wake up myself.
1: Yes.
0: And the lady came looking for me because she wanted me a general.
1: Uh-huh.
0: Eventually, I didn't find any.
1: Oh, dear.
0: Mess. So, the Minister of Health needs to intervene. It's not only UC alone.
1: When you spoke to, did you speak to anybody other than the security guard?
0: I went there early, like after 6.
1: Mm-hmm.
0: And I went there searching to find somewhere to pass out my urine.
1: Okay.
0: And all of them are in mess.
1: Why, the minister says it's a management problem. Maybe you need to fire all the managers.
0: No, I'm going to keep it. I tell you this, and I'm not a propaganda or nothing.
1: Mm-hmm.
0: But it's my clinic. There's my clinic.
1: Right. And other people would have been complaining as well, I'm assuming.
0: I heard somebody call you early on.
1: Yes.
0: About some things to be done. And I'm supposed she not tell him the right thing. What is that?
1: Well, she was talking about dialysis, which is more important than just taking a pee.
0: But there's no water there.
1: Yeah, that's what she said. Yeah. I don't know why that would be the situation, but
0: believe me, sir. Rough.
1: Mm.
0: Okay.
1: All right, hon. Thanks for your call.
0: You too. Bye bye.
1: Take care. 9267615. Hello, morning. Welcome.
2: Yeah, Simon. Morning, Simon.
1: Hey, Metro. What's up?
2: Yeah, man.
1: Metro. You have on the radio.
2: I just can't get over this thing anytime, man.
1: Yeah, get over the radio, partner. Turn down your radio.
2: Man, I just can't get over the word that the Prime Minister used the other day. Ridiculous.
1: Mm-hmm.
2: Extremely silly, unreasonable, absurd, to the point that it deserves to be laughed at or not taken seriously. This is how the Prime Minister of Jamaica think about us when we talk, when we have concern, legitimate concern about things that is happening in the country.
1: Yes, I think his actual reference was to the panic. He said the panic, I think, was ridiculous. But either way, he seemed to be ignoring the genuine concerns of a lot of people. And other things he said as well. One, we were aware of what the public would say. How could you be aware you never put it to the public till the report come out? You didn't put it to the public.
2: But I tell you, say, listen, my man. Listen, my man. We are the ones that make that man is living the type of life. You know, realize that, you know. I wonder if the Prime Minister has come to him, you know, come out of a humble beginning, you know.
1: Yes.
2: He was living in that same barn, a boardhouse, you know.
1: Yes.
2: One room, boardhouse. I know me, so I'm to say, you know.
1: Mm-hmm.
2: And the Jamaican people elevate him to the highest office in the country, one of the highest office. And the man, this is what the gratitude that is showing to us as Jamaicans. I'm surprised that we do have a great outcry in this country for the Prime Minister to say something like that.
1: Mm.
2: Listen, my man.
1: I think the greater outcry will come when it's actually put into action. And two, if there's any mishap, any fallout from the decision to do this, and please do not tell me that we are one of how many countries in the region and one of 30 countries. Nobody in Jamaica cares about that. We don't care about what's happening elsewhere. We're concerned about our own ability to deal with this issue. And it is not until we are convinced that we can manage this better than we can manage garbage, water supply, light supply, recovery from Melissa, education. Only until you can convince us that we have those things down pat and we have managed them thing there to the best of our ability, will we believe Mr. Chang and Dana Morris Dixon and the Prime Minister that we have the ability to manage this situation.
2: Yeah, the company, the people I'm talking about, Kingston Public Hospital.
1: Yes.
2: The two previous scholars.
1: Yes, yes.
2: And if we can manage a simple thing to get some water in a public hospital, if we can manage to clean up a garbage some

0: project with beside that school. How we are going to manage taking so much people and we don't even know what type of criminal.
1: Well, it may be a different proposition to manage that. But my point is, if you have not shown me that we can manage all these other things, why should I believe you that you are doing a favor for a friend and that you've considered all the options and you've considered your ability to manage this rather than just doing something for a friend? And did we get rid of the Cuban health workers because we were doing something for a friend? We were told there was no influence. Now we're being told that, listen, these are our great trading partners, they're my brethren, and we are doing this out of our love for our friend.
0: So what next? We must ask ourselves, what next?
1: Well, I don't know.
0: Are we going to sacrifice on the altar of friendship?
1: Well,
0: you know, Simon, mm-hmm. We have majority of our young people that graduate from our higher learning institutions,
1: yes,
0: are migrating, right?
1: Yeah, but don't conflate the two. That's not unusual. We are a migratory people. You never said that in the 70s when them left, we left, right, and center. But me not hear you already, man.
0: No, man, let me make the point, man.
1: Yes, go on, I'm tired of it.
0: We have created at no time in the history of this country, because that everybody that leave Jamaica want to leave, you know. We have not created the environment that those people can stay and make a decent living.
1: So that may well be the case, but we have not done that since independence, and we have
0: That's what I'm saying.
1: Yeah,
0: that's
1: but we've had migration since then. Migration now is nothing new. Not created like, say, boy, if I never had a government, everybody would have stayed in Jamaica.
0: I said we have never, you know, I didn't say this government, you know. Mm-hmm. I said we have never created the environment that most of our brightest.
1: That's not true. We have created the environment, but I put it to you again. We are a migratory people. So, you don't allow your people them to go foreign?
0: No, only two of my children. One of my child is out here.
1: Two out of three went abroad, yes?
0: Every day, me don't find him. I tell him, must stay, must left, but him not left.
1: All right. So you are telling your one to come out, but you say...
0: Because Mr. Simon, poor like me, Mr. Jamaica. Yes, Simon.
1: Yeah.
0: What I mean, Simon, if we can't keep in our people in Jamaica, we are taking people from give them more problems.
1: Well, that is a problem we have, and that is a
0: that's the point I'm trying to make.
1: Yeah, but that's a bigger issue. But anyway.
0: And the minister, especially the minister of health. Well, that man, they must have nine lives, more lives than a cat.
1: No, man, Mr. Teflon.

0: All right, Metro, cool. Yeah. 275 without loss in the first innings.
1: The voice of the nation is Radio Jamaica.
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0: All right, we're back with you. And I'm going back to the phone lines right away. 7615. Hello, morning, welcome.
9: Yes, good morning again, Mr. Simon.
0: Who is this?
9: Mr. Simon. Oh. Hey, Marcia.
0: Yeah, Marcia. How you manage it?
9: I'm hearing everyone talking about how the Prime Minister taking other people from different countries.
0: Yes.
9: What am I saying now, Mr. Simon?
0: I have no idea.
9: All our Dominicans are everywhere in America.
0: Mm-hmm.
9: Suppose Mr. Donald Trump was to say all our relatives that are there in America should leave America and come back to Jamaica. What would have happened to our Jamaicans there?
0: Well, one, he'd be breaking international law. Two, if they are there legally, he wouldn't be able to do that. The courts would stop him.
9: Okay. Mm. Because, you know, we have to consider that our Jamaicans are there in America. So if I see visitors coming here, it will be no problem.
0: No, I do have a problem with visit. I do have a problem with visitors.
9: With visitors, because we are visitors in their country.
0: Yes, and we are. Nobody can deport a Jamaican to America. We are welcoming visitors. In fact, more visitors, the better. We're not talking about visitors. We're talking about people who are not welcome in America. They are not Jamaicans. So the conflation that you make, we
9: cannot say that they are not welcome, you know, sir.
0: We can't.
9: We cannot say that they are not welcome.
0: So, make us your question, Marcia.
9: Yes, sir.
0: You're in what? Islington, St. Mary, right?
9: Yes, sir.
0: Yeah. Suppose the 25 that they've talked about coming here every fortnight, 50 a month. Suppose all of them end up in Islington. Them take all of the job, them thief, them rob, them whatever. What are you going to say?
9: Them not going to take all of the job, sir.
0: I said suppose. That mean should in case. What would you say? You can't get no work and you can't get to sell you this or whatever. What are you going to say?
9: No, we are going to get world same way, sir.
0: All right, no problem.
9: Country,

0: same way.
1: All right, good, good. All right, Marcia. Okay. Take care. Yeah, man. You bye-bye. Too. Bye bye. 9268631. Hello, morning.
2: That's it. Morning.
1: Morning,
2: thanks
1: sir.
2: For taking my call.
1: Not at all. Glad to have it.
2: Yes. There is a saying, this is Simon. Mm-hmm. A one can stand resolute yeah. and say they cannot be bought.
1: Uh-huh.
2: But depending on who you choose to be your leader, mm-hmm. you can be sold.
1: Indeed.
2: Yeah. So, anyway, here we see everybody missing out on Simon.
1: Mm-hmm.
2: The Constitutional Court and Court in the United States of America
1: yes.
2: has deemed it unconstitutional and illegal
1: yes.
2: what Trump's doing.
1: Yes.
2: Now, son, the brainchild of all of this is
1: Stephen Miller.
2: 2026. Yeah. I mean, 2025. Stephen Miller. Uh-huh. Yeah, that German Jew.
1: Yes.
2: And Trump is also of German extract, you know.
1: Yes.
2: A Trump in the name, and he changed it to Trump
1: yes.
2: when he come to New York.
1: I could have changed it to something else too, but never mind.
2: Yeah, so all of them, what I'm sure you know this book, Honorable, Mein Kampf.
1: Yes.
2: By Adolf Hitler.
1: Adolf Hitler, yes.
2: At that playbook there, them I use. Them I play from. Understand?
1: Mm-hmm.
2: Between him, Netanyahu, CM Trump, and from South Africa, they claim say man or Chilean here.
1: Elon Musk. Mm-hmm.
2: Yeah. So is that really actually a go on?
1: Of course, that's what's going on, and it's a reversal of the advancement the supposedly the human race has made, and
2: exactly.
1: it is also happening for those that have eyes who can see. It's happening in America.
2: Yeah,
1: the Americans. Especially white America, has been told that by 2030 they'll be in a minority. And they are panicking and they are fretful about their financial resources, what will be left for their little white children, etc. And
2: yeah.
1: and that is why Donald Trump is where he is. But let me tell you all this. Don't think that when Donald Trump departs, and the sooner the better, that it is going to lead to some reversal. The template has already been set. This is the direction the United States is going in. And
2: exactly.
1: it's not going to change just with a change of leadership.
2: It's white supremacy.
1: Indeed. Thank you very much. Nobody know how to call it what it is, you know.
2: Yeah, but that's what it is, Brethren. That's what it is, you know.
1: Yeah.
2: And this Jamaica government and whosoever else have participated in an illegality.
1: Mm-hmm.
2: But nobody not talk about that.
1: Well, I raised the issue with Horace Chang that the Americans are bypassing their own constitution by
2: exactly.
1: doing this. And they are bypassing international law. And we are helping them to do so. Well, I can't remember what Dr. Chang said or mumbled. But they are not seeing it that way. And remember, you know, politicians see in sort of 5-year... gaps, you know, that's all they can see it 5 years down the road or the next 3 years. And the ones who are taking the decision now may not be there in 3-4 years. So maybe they can't see why this is so egregious and why we are being complicit in this
2: illegality.
1: It's you know, it's not only illegal, it's almost bordering on immoral. Yeah.
2: It's not almost, but it is.
1: Yeah.
2: You understand?
1: Yeah.
2: And next thing again to
1: I disagree with you, it don't mean I'm bad mind or unpatriotic or ridiculous. It means I don't agree with you.
2: And the truth is an offense, but it's not a sin. You understand?
1: Yes.
2: The next thing again would I love you clear up in my head, is it that the UWI thing where the man them where they are gamble half of people misery?
1: Yeah.
2: Is it really the Bank of Jamaica who they are finance that gamble there?
1: I don't know that I could come down on that side of the argument without further investigation. Why would you say that about the BOJ?
2: Because you like said them have on that board of UWI.
1: Yes.
2: Stick up in, Bretton.
1: Yes.
2: Me run up and down in a UWI from me 7 year old.

0: Right.
1: My dad was a caretaker for the whole of UWI ground.
0: Yes.
1: So I know it. I'm kind of like a sentiment to have
0: yeah,
1: it.
0: Yeah, all of us. All of us did that as youth.
1: Yeah, you understand?
0: Right.
1: So, I don't understand how, look how the doctors them and the intern them have suffered all kind of way to the condition at the place, at the hospital.
0: But the minister says a management problem, and yet, if the minister is now saying as it relates to UA and the most recent walkout by the nurses is a management problem, not a resource problem, then how nobody not get fired over the whole hullabaloo with the University of the West Indies recently? How no CEO not get run out of the place? How no, this is a management problem.
1: Yes.
0: How come nobody lose them work?
1: You see, Honorable Virgin, we want black people to know this. Nothing a hole on the dung, I hole it up.
0: But, indeed, you prop it up.
1: I just step one side and let it go and it drop on its own. Nothing a hole in the dung, I hole it up.
0: Good point, my brother. All right, cool. an interesting point. I say let it go and drop. Morning, Simon. Read garbage being dumped near the school. They need to install cameras and send the fines to the owners of the vehicles. I pray that this will be resolved soon. Have a blessed day. Love always. All right. Thank you, Denise. From Brooklyn. What is this one saying? This looks like Matthew from Toronto. The opposition leader and its members are playing nice politics. They're only talking, and everything they're against, along with the public, will only be a 9-day wonder. And the government knows that. The people of Jamaica, led by the opposition, need to take to the streets and protest against the acceptance of deportees from other countries, or from the US rather. Simon, the only thing I have to say about the PM's remarks is that he's become very rude and dismissive of the Jamaican people. But for me, he's DOA. That's from Japi. Simon, the ending of the Cuban medical program and the visit of the U.S. aircraft carrier, the TCNs, among other events, are linked to something bigger. It is coming. Simon, it's not too late. The citizens of Jamaica have a voice, and if we take a stance against corruption, misrepresentation of your citizens, we can make a difference. We sit divided by choosing party and not Jamaica. We need to wake up and take back Jamaica. Look at the hurricane money. If the report didn't come out, Jamaicans would not know anything. And we still sit and we do nothing about it. The PM needs to be certified or he can't go into the parliament. Simple and done. Every cent needs to be accounted for. How much more are we willing to see and do nothing? The PM needs to come and answer questions from the public, not journalists. All right, thank you for that. Let me just check up a time because I know I'm near the break. Okay. Reza says, RGR 7 o'clock news that the JCF has seized more cocaine during the first 6 months of the year than it did in the past 5 years. It's not a consolation. Paradoxically, it might have justified the collaboration with the USA arbitrary killing of boat crews in the Caribbean or open waters, claiming that they're international narcotics traders. JCF report seems timely. It buttresses the USJA MOU on deported or unwelcome visitors in transit and embellishes the PM's lambasting as ridiculous criticisms and reservations on the MOU. It is one attributing too much to the correlation. Between the MOU and the JCF report on international narcotics? Well, I don't know, but it's certainly something to consider. Morning, Simon. Do you think John will ever have anything positive to say as long as the PNP is not in power? That's Tony from Portmore. No, and I've said that to him. I've asked him before, what's the most positive thing he could say about the government? He couldn't say a thing. But that is the nature of the diehard party supporter. Simon, what month are you saying it is nonsense? I don't know what you're talking about. Errol from Portmore. Simon, what proof do you have that Marcia is not AI? I don't have. The woman is too green. You see, so una cuss Marcia because she is too green, but una don't cuss John because him too orange, or Metro because him too orange, or whomever. Alright, we're not going to discuss Marcia's position or thoughts. But so many of you are sending in messages. I want government to put it to law. Every household must take one of these deportees in them yard. Yeah, no, not looking forward to that either. Another one about Marcia. Why can't we look what is taking place in Jamaica? Marcia called twice and talk about Trump. Oh, the mercy. Thanks for the break. Let's take it.
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The deaths have occurred of John Watson, Stumpy, Louise Saunders, Edith, Raphael Gordon King, Ernest Gordon Tat, Valencia Dempster, Nay Douse, Selving Gordon, Winter, and Cyrus Campbell, Gripper. John Watson, Stumpy, later 14 Melrose Avenue, Stratford Gardens, Spanish Town, died on May 26, leaving 7 children, 24 grandchildren, sister, brother, and other relatives. The body of John Watson leaves Young's Funeral Home to Angels Assembly of God, 8 Gaia Avenue, Spanish Town, on Saturday, June 27, for funeral service.

0: service at 11 o'clock, interment at Meadow Rest. Louise Saunders, Edith, late of Mango Valley, St. Mary, died on April 11, leaving 8 children, 3 sisters, grandchildren, and other relatives. The body of Louise Saunders leaves L.P. Martin Funeral Home, Baylorsville, St. Mary, to Mango Valley Shiloh Apostolic Church, St. Mary, on Sunday, June 28, for funeral service at 2 o'clock. Interment on the family plot, Mango Valley, St. Mary. Raphael Gordon, King, late of Gully Road, Boscobel, St. Mary, died on May 14, leaving 6 children, grandchildren, sisters, brothers, and other relatives. The body of Raphael Gordon leaves L.P. Martin Funeral Home, Baylorsville, St. Mary, to Stewarttown Shiloh Apostolic Church, St. Mary, on Saturday, June 27, for funeral service at 11 o'clock. Interment in the Whitehall Cemetery, St. Mary. Ernest Gordon, Tat, later Phoenix Park, Monique, St. Anne, died on April 9, leaving wife, 4 children, 13 grandchildren, stepchildren, sister, and other relatives. The body of Ernest Gordon leaves Delapena's funeral services, Brownstown, St. Anne, to Mount Carmel Apostolic Church, Grierfield, Monique, St. Anne, on Saturday, June 27, for funeral service at 11 o'clock. Interment in the Monique Cemetery, St. Anne. Valencia Dempster, nay Douse, late of Knockpatrick, Manchester, and formerly of Port Maria, St. Mary, and Glasgow, Scotland, died on June 9, leaving 2 children, 10 grandchildren, and other relatives. The body of Valencia nay Douse leaves Bell's Funeral Home to Knockpatrick Seventh-day Adventist Church on Sunday, June 28, for funeral service at noon. Selvin Gordon, Winter, late of Maryfield, Kitson Town, St. Catherine, died on May 21, leaving wife Hyacinth, 8 children, grandchildren, 5 sisters, 5 brothers, and other relatives. The body of Selvin Gordon leaves Archer's Funeral Home and Supplies to Bethel Chapel Apostolic Church, 29 St. John's Road, Spanish Town, on Saturday, June 27, for funeral service at 10 o'clock. Interment at Dovecot. Cyrus Campbell, Gripper, late of Blackwoods, Beckford Crawl, died on May 20, leaving relatives and friends. The body of Cyrus Campbell leaves Phillips and Son Funeral Services to the Seventh-day Adventist Church, Blackwoods, Beckford Crawl, on Sunday, June 28, for funeral service at 1 o'clock. Interment in the family plot. Take heart in knowing that a treasured memory is just a thought away. 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
3: All right, we're back with you here on the Hotline. And I want to go straight back to the phone lines. Hello, morning, welcome.
4: Morning, Simon.
3: Comrade.
4: Yes, I've been holding now for 21 minutes.
3: Yes, man, that's good. 21 is a good number. Especially if you go to casino.
4: I
3: want to
4: know a cash part. I know Haitian.
3: No.
4: Let me think of a Haitian cash part. Simon.
3: Yes.
4: When I said the other day that they must put up the prisoner them, now labor right them house, me mean, and don't make no sense. They see me a road and accost me because I have places can put them. But as me say, me have to get a cut out of the money. At the first, me don't take bribe. So me have place can put them. You understand me? Mm-hmm. And me not own no mortgage. Me not live a rent out. So no make no sense. No see me and try to discredit me and try to disrespect me for a road up to yesterday. Because the Jamaican

0: government to America with them box of brick and go help, tell them, say, give it, maybe carry it to you. The Americans did not, based on the diplomatic, did not approach Jamaica. So when I want to use Trump and I talk about geopolitics and he will take away visa, this is a time when I'm not going to follow no idiot and talk nonsense.
1: Mm.
0: It is we who approach them. They never approach me and say, because your government corrupt and you not certified, you have to check them because we have papers on you. He never says you have to check them because you have an Epstein file. They never say we have to take you because you can't go use care money or you come buy some old bus from we want to rush down with we care down.
1: Well, may I just tell you something?
0: Yes,
1: there is news now coming out of the U.S. The Supreme Court today said that the Trump administration can move forward with its effort to strip more than 356,000 Syrian and Haitian immigrants of temporary protection that allowed them to live in the United States. In a couple of cases that were tested, a key aspect of Trump's plan to crack down on immigration, the courts are now saying that these people have no status. It restricts the ability of the immigrants and immigrant right groups to sue the government over TPS determination. So
0: that is Trump's problem. It's still America's problem.
1: Yeah, well, get ready. They're coming here.
0: Assyria, Arden can't send them back to Haiti. But as I said before, and I don't want them to fool it and they conflict it and it's because of geopolitics. We saw them with their box of brick, and we go take them box of brick from them. The Jamaican government led by Andrew Holness and Audrey Marks and all of them and Chang with their mom, they don't know why I must say. See them with them box of brick and go take it. They never threaten if we take them. If we not take them, then they not take with Andrew Visa. Are they going to take him out of the country? Are they going to expose whatever people want to say they have on him? Because all this is just speculation. We see them with them problem, and we go take it. Nobody threaten us. Nobody hold no gun on our head. So I'm saying again, all of the labor right them who they defend it, take off on the picnic, off on the bed, and make sure so no put the prisoner them in there. And a long time job, labor right, love, we'll call them criminal, associate criminal. If you think a lie, go ask Dudus. If you think a lie, ask Dudus. You ask Dudus. So, if the Haitians want to come here,
1: Comrade, hold on. Here's my problem. If you want people to take you seriously and your points of view seriously, you really are going to make that comment about JLP?
0: About what?
1: About them favor criminals and them like criminals, etc.
0: Why did come up here, the man at Phelps and Phillips? Do you remember the comments?
1: Come on.
0: Of inquiry?
1: No, man, do better than that, comrade.
0: Do you remember the comments of inquiry?
1: Yes, I do. Yes, I watched it every day. They tried to get me fired as a result of it.
0: They tried to get you fired?
1: Yes.
0: Oh, my God. Thank God they didn't fire you.
1: No.
0: And you have to be careful now, you hear? You have to be careful now, because there's certain people that will call you, and because they can't get you fired. You understand me?
1: I hear you.
0: Be careful now.
1: Yes.
0: But I'm saying, I remember the man at Phillips and Phillips issue.
1: Yes.
0: So sometimes when I talk, whether you take me seriously, it is justified. So just like how they never take me seriously, make ask about Cornwall Regional.
1: Uh-huh.
0: I ask what the hell is happening up there, and then even Dr. Tilly, they have to come and apologize to me. Just like when I tell you, it all cost $20 billion, and that when he said the minister, the same minister we asked the question about this morning, no matter about $2 billion.
1: Mm-hmm.
0: So look, you understand that going cost at least $20 billion, because if the chicken they go big, you look funny, the follow big, you look funny, chicken put on the barn.
1: Oh.
0: You understand me?
1: Yes.
0: So I spoke about the garbage collection and in Portobello Monday morning.
1: Mm-hmm.
0: We go over there yesterday, garbage collect.
1: Mm. That's
0: I
1: good.
0: Them for that.
1: Right.
0: So the lady this morning, the water, she said she called and she get it one night. This is what they have been doing to us in this country. And you know, when the problem say, I'm going to leave you now.
1: Mm-hmm.
0: You see, water, they don't care about water. So they give you one whole heap of black tank. And then when they give you the black tank, fine, I just ask the question, who for chuck you have to buy the water from? If you fully black tank them, what they give you?
1: Where is this?
0: At Kingston.
1: Where is this? Some connection is there.
0: The politician then give you the black tank them. And then they don't put no water on the pipe. They have to buy the water if you fully black tank them, what they give you?
1: From the chuck.
0: Go out there and do a survey and ask, who own this water chuck? Where you end up have to buy the water from if you fully black tank them, what they give you?

0: You think the man are easy, man? And you must see me a road and the intermediate man. You think the man are easy, Simon? Ask the question, who on the water truck them? Most of the water truck them. Who at you end up at the turn on and buy the water from? To fully black tank them what they give you.
1: Wow. So there's a connection.
0: That Jamaica this, you hear me?
1: Yes, man.
0: The councillor last week, the tractor they clean some drain, and the councillor have to itch up on the back of the tractor. Because the person who owned the tractor up the road, and he can't make it look like I said, a person that clean the road, because the councillor have to get it, because I feed them party in a power, I feed them tractor, I mean, I don't know if I feel them, and the poor councillor, after them move behind the tractor, the PNP councillor, from drain to drain, and if he not do that, he'll probably lose in division. That is what is happening in this country. You ask why people not get fire university, I'm going to leave you. This minister is a minister, is a PhD, he have a PhD in marketing, he is a market me, he is a skin doctor, the health minister, he is a skin doctor.
1: All right, sir. All right, come
0: on. Living in the day, I and Santa Fira, that right. Dropped down and dead. Have a good weekend.
1: All right, you too. All right, speaking of doctors and hospitals and so on, we heard that there was a water problem at KPH. We're going to be talking about that when we come back after this break.
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1: All right, we're back with you here on the Hotline. So we had a message and a couple of calls about a water situation at Kingston Public Hospital. One caller suggested that they were having difficulties getting dialysis because there was no water there. And then another caller said the bathrooms were in a terrible state because of no water there. Joining us now is the Permanent Secretary in the Ministry of Health and Wellness. He's going to be Errol Green. We're going to be talking to him. Errol, I don't know where you are, but there's a lot of wind coming through your phone. And
8: not anymore. I pulled over.
1: Okay, and you haven't even started to speak yet. That's what I expect, the wind.
8: Yeah.
1: Morning to you. What is morning. The situation there?
8: Well, early this morning, a pump malfunctioned, and the technicians had to turn off the water for about 2 hours to correct the problem. The problem has been fixed. There's water at KPH, and the persons who are for dialysis, they are being dialyzed, they're on the machines being dialyzed now. So we wouldn't want those persons who should be coming in for the afternoon shift to think that the service is not being offered. So I can assure you that dialysis is going on now at the KPH, and the problem has been resolved.
1: So this was just a temporary
8: A temporary situation.
1: A pump malfunction. The question I would ask you, which I think a lot of people would ask, because we hear about different things malfunctioning. Are we running the health system on antiquated equipment? Was the pump an old pump? Should it have been changed already? Is it about managing the whole process?
8: In this instant case, I could not fault management because things do malfunction.
1: Mm-hmm.
8: And even new things malfunction. What must be appreciated is that the team there, we have to congratulate them. They were right on top of it and they did what they had to do. The disruption did not last for longer than 2 hours.
1: Okay. While I have you, just recently there was a problem with the air conditioning impacting your ability to have surgeries in some of your surgical operating theaters at KPH. What's the latest situation there?
8: The latest situation is that the operating theaters, the air conditioning situation was corrected from last week. Last week, Wednesday, when I spoke to the PSC, two theaters were functioning. Two was in a state of use, but they had to sanitize because once you go into an operating theater and you when it works inside of it, it has to be freshly sanitized, tested to see whether or not it can be used, is fit for use, and those tests normally take sometimes 2 to 3 days. To get back the results. So that was the situation at KPH now. But we do have in procurement plans to put in a brand new system in KPH that will support operating theater and accident and emergency.
1: We seem to have these recurring problems, particularly relating to air conditioning systems. I know you're relatively new as permanent secretary, but can you say why that is? Why do these things keep returning to the fore and causing problems?
8: Surprisingly, it's not just hospitals, because there are other institutions too, but it is not really blown up in the public domain. There are other institutions, other government institutions and private institutions as well that have air conditioning issues. Yes, we have to anticipate these problems. Yes, we have to do proper routine maintenance. And yes, we have to replace when equipment reaches the end of their useful life. You know, we fell down maybe in one or two areas there, but I can assure you we went out to tender for our system to cool A&D and the operating theaters. We went out twice and the tender failed. We are out a third time now.
1: I know you said there are other sectors that have similar problems, but none of them can have the dire consequences that the health system would have if these systems are not functioning properly. And interestingly, just this weekend, the minister is emphasizing

0: government issue to me.
1: And we are addressing it, or we have addressed it. We have employed a consultant who will look at the whole issue of maintenance. And one of the things we are looking at is whether or not we need to outsource some of these services. Because for the most part, in all our big institutions, we do have maintenance contracts on these equipment. But there are times when, you know, we're told by even the very suppliers of the air conditioning unit that parts are not immediately available. They have to manufacture. They have to source from elsewhere. They have to source out of China, logistic issues, and so on and so forth. Those are things that even when you anticipate them, we have to put mitigating efforts in place how we deal with issues like that. But that's the real challenge we're facing, fam.
0: Earl Green, the Prime Minister said stop taking him back to the 70s. You sound like you're going back to the 70s about parts not being available. This is 2026. Parts are available all around the world. It seems to me it's anticipating when those parts will be required, much like you do with your vehicle, etc. And that maybe we're missing that boat and we're carrying it right down to the wire before we attempt to fix the issue.
1: Now, as I said before, Simon, we do have maintenance contracts. And the maintenance contract we go to tender for them most times is the very suppliers who supply us the equipment that are the contractors who maintain these equipment. So we can't rely on them, and I'm not blaming any particular company now. But if they can be relied on to bring in the parts, I don't know. I just don't know what else to do.
0: Mm. Just recently, the A&E nurses walked off the job. They were saying that some of them were like one nurse to 40 A&E accident and emergency patients. The minister came out and said, again, this is a management issue. They had 40 or 50 beds. Seems to me, though, that A&E management would be different from those people that the A&E nurses are seeing going to a ward. I don't know. I'm not a professional. But help me understand what the situation was there.
1: Most hospitals, A&E is overcrowded.
0: Yes.
1: Most public hospitals.
0: Yes, yes.
1: The only public hospital in Jamaica that I know that of any real size, type A, that you wouldn't have that problem is the Kingston Public Hospital, because their practice at the KPH is not to admit in A&E. But if you should go to Spanish Town, St. Anne's Bay, Cornwall Regional, even University Hospital, you'll find a lot of people languishing in A&E because they claim that they don't have the beds to accommodate them. I mean, that is something that I have challenged a number of times, because as a regional director, I have been to hospitals that I have been given that information, and when I walk on the wards, I see spaces, I see empty beds, and so on. So that is, as Minister said, that is something that has to be managed from the institutional level. But yes, we are suffering from overcrowding.
0: Okay. One would assume the A&E nurses would have known that, though. I mean, they are actually on the wards; they are seeing it every day. So it seems that their protest would have been somewhat justified in this instance. They're saying they just can't manage. Is there anything that's going to be done to alleviate that situation?
1: I'm sure that their action was justified.
0: Mm-hmm.
1: But there are plans in place, and we will see them, some of them in the short term, some of them in medium term, some of them in long term, to alleviate some of these situations. For example, a new hospital complex is being constructed at Spanish Town. That should address some of those issues when that is completed. That new complex is expected to be in use within the next 18 months or so. Cornwall Regional Hospital, we expect to have that before the end of the financial year. Plus, we have another brand new hospital. I understand the Prime Minister named it the Portia Simpson Minister
0: yes.
1: Hospital that used to be the Western Child and Adolescent that can accommodate 200 beds. So that should address the bed shortage in the Western and the Northeast region when those facilities are in place.
0: All right. Let me just close up because I know you're sitting by the roadside. So the water situation has been corrected at KPH, and dialysis patients were due

0: to come in for the afternoon shift, please to do so, yes?
1: Because the persons are actually being dialyzed as we speak.
0: All right. Errol Green, good to talk to you as ever. Thanks for being with us. All right. He is the permanent secretary in the Ministry of Health.
1: Right.
0: Take care. Yeah, man. Good.
1: Bye-bye.
0: All right. So the information is there for you. Let me just say, Joan is, she's posted me a picture of some accusers and said that I should come down and get them in St. Elizabeth. She also says the orange man has been so used to throwing tantrums and getting what he wants, so he continues to do it until people who know better do better and stop buying to his whims and fancies. He won't stop. Trouble is, he won't stop either way, you know. So that is the problem we face with this gentleman. And I disagree with the Prime Minister on some of his comments regarding this issue. But we also have to recognize we are dealing, I think it's fair to say, with an unprecedented level of administration coming out of the White House. We know we were interfered with in the 70s. We know what Kissinger did. We know what the CIA did. Let's not pretend like we don't know. But this dude could be your best friend. And if you check out all of him good friend them, and they might end up in jail or prosecuted or a major falling out with him. We have to tread carefully in dealing with this maniac. Sunko.
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0: All right, we're back with you, and we're going back to the phone lines. Let me go here and say 8631. Hello, morning. Welcome to the hotline.
7: Morning, Simon.
0: Yes, man.
7: A couple of things. I know that the government is getting a beating for the, literally, you know, the what they call it, the TCN.
0: Yes. We don't even know what we call them. We don't know what we call them. Deportees, detainees,
7: exactly.
0: You name it.
7: But the question that I want to ask, Simon, because what I would do if I was government, what I would have done, I would have come to the people, talked to the people, and let the people know what exactly is happening. But they waited until it came out into the newspaper or whatever before they start talking about it.
0: Yes.
7: And that's where they went wrong. Now, the other thing is that I listen to all the comments on a daily basis. And what Jamaicans don't understand is that the administration in the United States that you're dealing with now, it's not an Obama, a Bush, or Clinton, or people who act diplomatically. You're dealing with an orange idiot.
0: Yes.
7: This guy will pick up a pen and the next thing you know, embargo kill Jamaica.
0: Yes.
7: No gas, no oil can come to Jamaica.
0: Yes.
7: The man is this straw, everything he touches turns to mud. Mm-hmm. And I listen to the comments of Jamaicans, and Jamaicans obviously want the government of Jamaica to get up and beat them chest. I'm pretty sure that the government did not went to United States and asked them, please send us some TCN people.
0: Mm-hmm.
7: I'm sure of that, especially if they're not getting benefits out of it. All right?
0: Well, that's so it, that part still has to be determined, you know. You see, now we are being told, well, we're not benefiting, and we're not doing this, and we're not doing that. Well, if it was so straightforward, why anybody just come to us and say so? But it sounds like there might be some hidden agenda in there.
7: It tells me, Simon, it tells me, and diplomatically, when you have these situations to deal with, governments are not going to come and tell you that, guess what, Jamaica, you know, say, Donald Trump and Marco Rubio is pressuring me to take some people, so I'm going to have to take them. They're not going to say that.
0: No.
7: But when I listen to how the minister talks, and I listen to the prime minister, and I listen to the other comments from other people in positions, they are obviously under pressure, mm-hmm. and they don't even know how to explain it, except somebody probably just call them and say, guess what? You have to take them people, you know, because we are good friends and we treat you good. You have to treat we back good.
0: And they don't want to appear weak. They don't want to appear as if they are being bullied. But they are being bullied. The rest of the world is being bullied by Trump and his cohorts.
7: Simon, if you're not getting paid to do it,
0: yes.
7: and you are not getting no benefit, we're just doing it as a friend.
0: Yes.
7: Does that make sense to you, Simon?
0: Well, the argument is we have benefited from the relationship in the past, and I get that. But the fact of the matter is, here's the global reality. The UK had to pander to him. NATO had to pander to him. Just about everybody who has gone into that Oval Office has had to pander to him. The South African president was embarrassed beyond belief.
7: Yeah.
0: Zelensky was embarrassed beyond belief. The only man him do embarrass is Putin and Xi Jinping and the other madman from North Korea. Those are the type of people he respects.
7: You know exactly why he
0: yes.
7: That is the way it is.
0: But he doesn't regard us as significant people. Neither does Rubio or whatever.
7: Right.
0: We are pawns to be used, and that's the reality.
7: Yeah, and the saddest part of it, Simon, the man can just pick up a Sharpie pen and just make an X, and Jamaica tomorrow is under embargo.
0: Exactly.
7: We can't get no oil. Jamaican people really want it.
0: Exactly.
7: Because I hear a lot of people towing, they sound to me as if they're towing party lines, because they don't seem to understand that you're not dealing with a diplomat, you're dealing with an idiot. We just put an embargo. Tourism is our biggest earner. The man, we just mash up everything to Jamaica. What are we going to do? Are we going to cut off our nose just to spite
0: our face? No, we can't do that.
7: That doesn't make no sense.
0: There has to be another solution.
7: Exactly.
0: But I think your original premise of the mishandling of the situation from day one is important.
7: That is where I blame the government.
0: Yeah.
7: All right. So the next point now, there's a man who calls. He calls every day, and sometimes he's the first call. I'm trying not to call his name.
0: Yes.
7: He sounds to me like an elderly man. He always calls and asks questions.
0: Mm-hmm.
7: And he's very cheeky. He calls and he asks you these questions, and he leads you down into a rabbit hole. Like, let me give you an example. He called Arville one day, and he said, Arville, tell me something. You ever hear about when Dishta will become table class? Is a pest to the table? And he never stopped until Arville say yes. And then him say, the Speaker of the House. So what he did was, and I find it very cheeky, he made his comment, his nasty comment, and then he called a name to attach to it. And I think that man is very rude. I think he's obnoxious, and I think he needs to clean. For an elderly person, he said he's an elderly person. I think he needs to clean up or get off the radio, because I think he's very rude. And he does it all the time.
0: Okay.
7: He leads you down into a rabbit hole with questions,
0: uh-huh.
7: and then he call names, attaching these names to the question. That's what he does.
0: All right. So I'm not sure who it is.
7: And I think he knows himself. I'm not going to call his name.
0: Right. Okay.
7: His name starts with a P, and I think he knows himself.
0: All right, sir. Okay. Yeah, good. All right. 9262178. Hello, morning. Welcome.
8: Morning, Simon.
0: Morning.
8: Okay, so I understand that we're being bullied by America.
9: Yes.
8: But are we going to continue to give in to everything that they ask us to do?
9: The question...
8: Because sending home the Cuban nurses and doctors was a big mistake. Mm-hmm. Now our Jamaicans are suffering as a result of that. So each time, you notice, they're coming with more and more and more. At what point are we... You're saying that if we stand up to them, there will be no oil here tomorrow. But whether or not they can still force things down our throat, that is hurting us even more if the oil never came.
9: What would you have the government do, for instance, in this situation? Let's say the Americans reach out and say, listen, this is our policy and we need our friendly countries to help us deal with this situation, as objectionable as it is, and it really is. What way could they have gotten around it? I'm trying to think of...
8: You know what?
9: Could we say, listen, our infrastructure...
8: We could have negotiated our way better out of it.
9: Okay.
8: All right. Rubio, you asked us to send home the nurses and doctors.
9: Yes.
8: And as a result of that, my people are suffering.
9: Yes, yes.
8: Right? We didn't ask you to provide nurse, and I don't understand why governments don't negotiate, right? Or it's just that the idiots that we have in Parliament don't know how to. Because I would have said, I can't send home all the nurses and doctors, so give me time. Because I watched that interview, that press conference when Rubio came, and it sounded like all was well. We were not doing anything wrong.
9: I gave the Prime Minister a lot of kudos. He seemed to stand up to Rubio, saying our situation is different. We are not breaking any laws.
8: And what he's saying about other countries, no, what's his name, Chang, saying other countries are doing it. Every country's situation is different, right? Mm-hmm. Look at Jamaica and say, we really can't take these people right now, you know. But if you say we have to take, just give away 100, no? We can't take 10,000. No, up to now, we don't even know how many people are going to be sent here. Mm-hmm. And I can tell you, you see what the Supreme Court just passed?
9: Yes, yes.
8: All those Haitians coming here, you know. Yet when the Haitians come on a little boat over here, we don't even, what, is the next day they're sent back?
9: They're
8: processed and sent back.
9: Next day if they're lucky.
8: Exactly. So I want to see what Horace Chang is going to do if some Haitians come here and then the Haitians then turn around and say, I don't want to go back to my country because of civil unrest. Right? Because he is saying if they don't want to go back, they can stay.
9: You know, it's...
8: It's
9: funny, when we spoke to Horace Chang, he said, listen, the people who are coming here don't want to stay here. They want to go to the United States because it's a better life, etc. Are you telling me that the people who would come here from Cuba or from Haiti or from somewhere like that are not going to find life to be far better in Jamaica?
8: Look here, Jamaica is paradise compared to those places.
9: Well, it's paradise to me completely, but
8: you know, I listened to Horace last week, Wednesday, when you interviewed him, and that man is all over the place. And it sounds like he's still sick, and he needs to be in a ward or something.
9: No, I think he's all right, but I hear you.
8: It's not all right in his headspace, because he couldn't answer the questions clearly. The man was all over the place.
9: Well...
8: But at some point, we're going to have to stand up to America. Because damn if we do, and damn if we don't.
9: Maybe
8: that is what I see happening here right now.
9: Maybe after this, they might not ask us to do much again in the near future.
8: Really? Something else is right. The Supreme Court just passed that they have to send home all those CCP people.
9: Yeah.
8: Come in here. Some of those people come in here.
9: Maybe Trump will insist that we give all the American tourists a major discount on travel tax.
8: There you go. So, listen, what we must always remember, whatever America does is in America's best interest.
9: Oh, absolutely. Absolutely.
8: Interest alone. And we, not me, but Andrew is the government today because he was voted in. I would like to think otherwise because I saw what happened the day of election. But I will leave that for the courts to decide.
9: I hear
8: you. You serve in America or you serve in Jamaica?
9: Wow. All right. Thank you for your call.
8: I have for him. Who you serving? Who you have allegiance to?
9: If I get the chance, I'll put it to him. He'll say that he is fulfilling his allegiance to Jamaicans by ensuring our security
8: no,
9: in the region.
8: Talk is cheap. I action. Action. Mm-hmm. Your action says otherwise.

0: All right. Thanks for your call.
1: You're welcome, Simon. Take care.
0: Take care. Wow. So, yeah, the Supreme Court has removed some of the shackles that may have stopped Donald Trump from even going further. So we may have Haitians and Syrians and, I don't know, people from Latin America, maybe from El Salvador, maybe from Honduras, wherever Trump doesn't like them to come from. Lock up your dog and your cats. 7615, hello, morning, welcome.
2: Good morning, Simon, how are you?
0: Beth, you have 2 minutes to drive me crazy.
2: Lord have mercy, me always get a little bit of time. You know a song by Jill Scott Aaron?
0: Yes, the revolution will not be televised.
2: It will be live.
0: Yeah.
2: In fact, no white people was in America until the first black president. Can't remember his name, start with A.

0: black people. America was never right. White. Mm. Bye-bye, Simon.
1: Bye-bye, Beth. You take care.
0: All right. Yeah.
1: All right. All right. Time for the break. When we come back, Money Talks.
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3: All right, time now for our feature Money Talk with BPM Financial Limited and our guest, Peter Rose Hall. Morning.
4: Hi, morning, Simon. How are you doing?
3: I talk into my money, but it not talking back to me.
4: All right, let me see if I can help.
3: See if you can help me out. Do. Because I'm not getting any younger.
4: Well, none of us. That's the truth. Every day gets a little older.
3: Indeed.
4: All right, so I read this fascinating story. Maybe you're familiar with it. The British cycling team of 2003. They say that it was a terrible team. It was a terrible time for them in British cycling, right?
3: Right.
4: And they hadn't won much, really. And then one day they decided, let's change this thing. And they had a coach who introduced a radical concept called marginal gains. Well, it was really the improvements he implemented were really built around marginal or incremental gains. So instead of him trying to kind of do a massive overhaul and have massive gains overnight, he decided that he wanted to improve every single area by just 1%. Right?
3: Mm-hmm.
4: So he did a number of things. Now I'll just let our listeners know. He did small things and big things. He painted the truck interior white to spot dirt. That sounds small. Heated massage gel for quicker muscle recovery. Taught riders the perfect hand washing technique to prevent illness. He provided better pillows for sleeping. Optimal tire pressure. He made sure they had that in their tires. Perfect bike seat angles. And every small detail, this is how he regarded it. Every small detail counted. The transformation, when you looked at the accumulation, was really quite phenomenal. Because within 5 years, they dominated both the Olympics and the Tour de France. Right? And here is the really mind-blowing part. 1% daily improvements, when you think about it, compounds to 37%.

0: better in 1 year.
1: It's funny you say that, because you don't see it that way. The incremental benefits of 1%.
0: No.
1: You don't really see the annual impact of that.
0: Yes, it's the compounding of
1: yeah.
0: it, which is, you know, speaks to investments as well, because really and truly it's about how you compound your return over time, right? So really the story speaks to small consistent actions that you can get really extraordinary results from just being consistent and not worry about the quantum. In other words, he wasn't making grand sweeping changes, because a lot of people in investing, you know, Simon, think you have to make grand sweeping changes. And sometimes it's just, I always say to people, you can systemize your wealth. There are books built around systems that you can read about. There's one called, that comes to mind, called Automatic Millionaire. And you can automate this thing. So this is compounding. What he was implementing by doing the small changes was really activating compounding in action. And overall, it had a huge impact. So this takes me now. Where did he get this notion of doing that? There's this philosophy called Kaizen, K-A-I-Z-E-N, philosophy. It's out of Japan. It's a Japanese concept of continuous improvement through small, consistent steps. And it emphasizes patience, discipline, steady progress over sudden change. I read somewhere that this Kaizen philosophy was implemented at Toyota after the war. Toyota car, the car makers. Because they said, you know, Japanese cars weren't well thought of back then.
1: Right.
0: And they had to do something to improve the quality of what they were producing and so on. And they introduced this Kaizen method. Kai stands for change, and Zen stands for the better. Change for the better. That's what it means. And it describes the mindset. So, you know, once you start doing the changes and you start seeing the results, what you find is people start to buy into these things, because now they see that there is fruit at the end of the arduous things they've had to implement. And so it's about never-ending improvement. And the concept works around small gains that will compound into massive improvements over time. And these small wins become unstoppable, because what they do is they create a kind of momentum in the organization or in your life, where it starts to impact other areas as well, because you suddenly realize, I don't have to do grand sweeping things. There's a book about habits. I forget the name of it. And one of the recommendations in the book is that if you want to get into exercising every day, just do one push-up. Do one push-up for a while, and then eventually you'll get to two push-ups and then three push-ups until it becomes part of your life. So these small steps repeated all the time, daily, monthly, can lead to lasting success. And the Kaizen method is really speaks to that continuous improvement. It operates, as I said, on the principle of small incremental changes made consistently over time that will yield massive results.
1: But we have a similar phraseology in that every mickle makes a muckle.
0: Yes, every mickle makes a muckle, but we don't really believe that, you know.
1: We don't.
0: No. In Jamaica, what I find is that people are always waiting for the big money.
1: The big game.
0: Yes, and the truth is the big money is very elusive, because anytime you get a big amount of money, there's always, I always think about it this way, there's always some crisis, some bill, something that sort of swoops down on you and takes it away, right? You have to use that to satisfy whatever that need is. So I'm not saying that you mustn't invest large sums if you have it, but a lot of people don't have it. So how do they get investing? And how they get investing is by using small amounts consistently, so they can build up their portfolio. And people have done it to huge success. You know, huge success. So it's not something pie in the sky. And the every mickle makes a muckle is a powerful statement. It's a powerful proverb. We just need to
1: live it.
0: Put it

0: into action mm-hmm. and believe it. All right, so I know time is against me, mm-hmm. but I just want to say to our listeners at BPM, right, what we do, what we focus on is we try and create asset portfolios for our clients that can really match what they need to do in terms of investing with what their goals are. What is interesting in the landscape, Simon, is a lot of people, you know, they buy investments willy-nilly, and I don't really know if they think about the whole, what is it they're trying to achieve, and whether the asset they're buying is suited for what they're trying to achieve. So, for example, I say to people, you can't invest in stock and have a short-term goal because it's not meant for short-term. It's not designed that way, right? But we are human, and we always fall into the trap of trying to make a quick gain, and that's always dangerous. It leads us down the garden path. Anyway, so BPM has two locations, 1A Holborn Road in New Kingston. The number there is 926-0849, and also Montego Bay in Shop 19, Sagico Commercial Center. The number there is 979-1997. You can visit our website, bpmfinancial.com. 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The address is info@bpmfinancial.com. And if you put BPM Financial in your search engine, our social media pages will pop up. And then you can see all that we have to offer.
1: Gotcha. Interestingly enough, and I gather this from speaking to you over the few weeks, is that you, at BPM, you seem to add this philosophical approach to an economic approach as well. It's not just dollars and cents. There is a Zen kind of element to your approach. Is that right?
0: Well, I want people to think about investing a little differently.
1: Yeah.
0: For me, it should be lifelong, because we don't earn all our money at one time.
1: Right.
0: And so it's like we have to try and inculcate the people thinking about themselves as investors and owners of assets, right?
1: We
0: are very good at renting out our money because we love to buy bonds and all of that and earn interest. But what about capital gains? Don't we want our principal to grow? You can't grow your principal in a bond because at the end of the day, you still get back the same principal you invested, right? So we have to try and think about it a little differently so that we're better off than previous generations.
1: All right. That certainly seems to be the case at BPM Financial Limited. Peter Rose Hall, thank you so much for your time this morning.
0: Okay.
1: All right. Noonday meditation and noon news to come.
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The Word of God reminds us that if we say we have no sin, we deceive ourselves and the truth is not in us. But if we confess our sins, God is faithful and just and will forgive us of our sins and cleanse us from all unrighteousness. God of mercy and love, in humbleness of heart we confess our sins, both individual and corporate. Merciful God, please forgive us, your people, for not loving and serving you as we should. Forgive us for the ease with which we often offend you and our reluctance to witness to your redeeming grace and love. Create in us clean hearts and a right spirit so that we may better reflect your love in our walk and in our relationships. We pray, O God, that by our words and deeds, your name would be exalted and our lives in community be characterized by the values of your eternal kingdom. We pray in the precious and loving name of our Lord Jesus Christ. Amen.

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4: Good afternoon, I'm Deidran Gordon with the Midday News. The government says it stands ready to support the relief and recovery effort underway in Venezuela after powerful back-to-back earthquakes caused the deaths of 164 people and almost 1,000 injuries. Rescuers are searching the rubble in Caracas and in the state of La Guaira, where the United Nations says more than 100 buildings have collapsed. A statement from the office of the Prime Minister today said as a Caribbean nation that knows well the suddenness with which natural disaster can visit our region, Jamaica stands in full solidarity with Venezuela in this hour of grief and recovery. The OPM said the bonds of friendship and regional kinship that unite our peoples are never more keenly felt than in moments of shared adversity. The government said it was praying for the strength of the Venezuelan people and for a swift and full recovery. The quakes with magnitudes of 7.2 and 7.5 hit a minute apart. The second was the strongest to hit Venezuela since 1900. And the People's National Party has also expressed condolences to the people of Venezuela, noting that the tragedy has left families grieving, communities disrupted, and many facing immense uncertainty. The PNP acknowledges that at times like these, words can offer only limited comfort, but says they can affirm a shared sense of humanity and solidarity with those who are suffering. The party says its thoughts are especially with those still awaiting news of relatives and friends, as well as the many vulnerable persons whose lives have so suddenly been disrupted. The PNP says, as Venezuela begins the difficult task of recovery, it hopes that the country will continue to receive the support needed to assist affected communities and rebuild lives. Education Minister Dr. Dana Morris-Dixon says the performance of boys in the 2026 primary exit profile PEP is encouraging, with seven boys placing among the top 10 students. Dr. Morris-Dixon says the results are significant, as girls have traditionally outperformed boys in national examinations. The Education Minister says the ministry is looking at establishing a boys' committee to help improve male student performance and push the numbers even further.
5: We have some schools that are trying different innovations. They're structuring the classroom differently, doing more breaks. You have some schools that have actually split boys and girls during the PEP years. Some of them are seeing results. We have to study those results more. But we also are doing it very scientific. In the ministry, we use data to move forward. And that's why the big event that we're doing in November with the rest of the Caribbean ministers of education and UNESCO is important, because across the Caribbean, this is a phenomenon that we see with the boys underperforming the girls. But we believe that it's something that we can fix, and we're going to look at global studies to look at how we can deal with it here.
4: Education Minister Dr. Dana Morris-Dixon. She was speaking at yesterday's post-cabinet media briefing. Children's advocate Diane Gordon-Harrison says the allegation of cyberbullying involving students in St. James is a serious breach of the Cybercrimes Act, adding that this outcome was expected with children's access to digital media. The Office of the Children's Advocate, OCA, has been pushing for the responsible use of the Internet through the publication of safety guidelines for children. Three students from schools across St. James are in custody, accused of of carrying out a sustained campaign of cyberbullying targeting the two girls of Mount Alvernia High. The police, who have been probing the matter since last year, says it involves impersonation, defamatory remarks, and serious threats. Speaking yesterday on Beyond the Headlines, Mrs. Gordon Harrison says the case is proof that people cannot hide behind a screen and commit illegal acts that cause distress.
6: And for persons who may or may not be aware, Section 9 of the Cybercrimes Act now makes it a clear offense for anyone who uses a computer, and of course a computer means even a cell phone, you know, to send to another person any information or data, despite the form of the message, that is either obscene, constitutes a threat, or is menacing in nature, or it causes that person to feel annoyed, severely inconvenient, in distress, or to have anxiety. And based on, you know, what has happened in this particular case, you heard the mother, it's certainly something that any reasonable person would be very distressed about. And it points to, I think, a deeper culture and problem that we're having.
4: She says there are several lessons to be learned from the case in St. James, including encouraging victims to document the cyberbullying, as reporting alone will not be enough.
6: I think it has to be multifaceted, of course, in terms of the approach that's taken. The direct public education, and perhaps now we have to look at it being integrated in the curriculum of schools, whether it is in guidance or, you know, personal development classes, where we actually have a course on digital literacy, the do's and the don'ts, and also the impact that it can have, not only on the victim, but also on the would-be perpetrator. Because here we have youngsters now who are now in conflict with the law because of these activities. So that has to target those persons so they know what is appropriate.
4: Children's advocate Diane Gordon Harrison. In the meantime, the Jamaica Youth Advocacy Network, JN, is suggesting research from a cultural and psychological perspective to identify the root causes of children engaging in cyberbullying. Projects officer at JN, Natalia Burton, says it could be due to the inability to regulate their emotions.
7: Kids may be facing certain things at school, and instead of talking it out or dealing with it in an appropriate way, they resort to online harassment. So I think digital literacy, psychological aid, and helping to address some of the root causes of this behavior is very much needed.
4: Ms. Burton is urging parents to have conversations with their children about cyberbullying and its effects.
7: Especially for those who have completed PEP and who are transitioning. Peer contagion is a real thing, and, you know, they may be participating in this behavior to feel the need to fit in. So it's very important that we instill proper values within our kids. And I think from a government level, we also need to push for platform moderation and safety. So how can we use AI to actually flag these behaviors and not spread content like this?
4: Projects officer at JN, Natalia Burton. She was also a guest on Beyond the Headlines. A Jamaican man who was arrested and charged for stabbing another Jamaican in Nantucket, Massachusetts, was yesterday released on bail. 39-year-old Kimar Downer was arraigned in Nantucket District Court on two charges of assault and battery with a dangerous weapon, causing serious bodily injury. Prince Moore has the details.
8: A plea of not guilty was submitted on Downer's behalf, and he was released from custody after posting his $2,500 bail. The incident occurred on Tuesday in downtown Nantucket. Downer claimed he stabbed the man in self-defense after he was attacked while making deliveries on South Beach Street. His attorney, Rob Moriarty, told the court that the altercation was in relation to a girl, adding that his client had no prior criminal record. Moriarty said surveillance video supports Downer's statement that he did not pull the knife until he was attacked from behind. His client was arrested at the scene. Downer reportedly told the police that he did not know the man's name, but they came from the same parish in Jamaica, and that he had heard the victim had issues with him. The court heard that Downer is an 8-year resident of the island and has worked at Seal's Seafood on Washington Street for a period of time. His employer was in the courtroom for the arraignment. Prince Moore, Radio Jamaica News.
4: A man who was wanted in connection with a gun attack in Baltimore.

0: robbery with aggravation, possession of a prohibited weapon, and using a firearm to commit a felony. A court date for Dadzi, the steelwork of Eric Castle, Stony Hill, is being finalized. The charges stem from an incident that occurred on the night of February 23 in 2025 at the home of the father and son. Police report that 19-year-old Javed Liscum and of Bowden Hill Road was fatally shot, while his father, 56-year-old tradesman, was shot and injured. Following investigations, Dadzi was listed as wanted by the police. The former president of the Senate and Attorney General Oswald Harding is dead. He was 90. Mr. Harding was the first person to serve as Senate president for two non-consecutive terms, serving from 1980 to 84 and from 2007 to 2011. In 1986, he was appointed Minister of Justice and also became the Attorney General of Jamaica. Mr. Harding was a founding member of the Jamaica Labour Party's Area 1 Council, a former deputy chairman, and at the time of his passing, was a trustee of the party. President of the Senate Tom Tavares Vinson, in paying tribute to Mr. Harding, said his contributions to the development of the democratic processes in the Senate and the commitment of the rule of law will be long remembered. To end this newscast, here are the main points. Jamaican government ready to support relief and recovery efforts underway in Venezuela after deadly earthquakes. Education Ministry to establish Boys Committee to help improve male student performance in PEP. Children's advocate Diane Gordon Harrison not surprised by cyberbullying allegations involving students in St. James. And former President of the Senate and Attorney General Oswald Harding is dead. That's the latest Radio Jamaica news.
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0: I'm Deidre Ann Gordon. Good afternoon.
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0: bat for Sri Lanka, a reeling of 120 for 5 in their first test against the West Indies at the Sir Vivian Richards Stadium in Antigua. Dinesh Chandimal has so far top scored for the Sri Lankans with 54, with captain Dhananjaya De Silva next best with 26. Alzari Joseph and Shamar Joseph have done the most damage for the Caribbean men, taking 2 wickets each. Veteran Kemar Roach took the other wicket. Meanwhile, Shea Hope has been ruled out of the first test due to a left shoulder strain. The limited over captain sustained the injury during Tuesday's final training session ahead of the series opener. Further assessments will be conducted to determine the batter's availability for the second test, which bowls off on Friday, July 3. West Indies captain Hayley Matthews believes her side is well poised to reach the semi-finals of the ICC Women's T20 World Cup. The Caribbean women suffered their first loss of the campaign as they fell to a 38-run defeat to hosts England at Lord's on Wednesday. But Matthews is happy with the predicament, given the West Indies are not reliant on any other results in determining their fate, even though they have a must-win encounter against Ireland and must focus on knocking off their opponents in Bristol on Saturday to progress.
1: I mean, it's all in our hands, and I think the fact that it is all in our hands puts us in a wonderful position. I think coming into this World Cup, if you'd said to us we just have to beat Ireland in the last batch, we'd have a semi-final spot, we'd have grabbed that opportunity with both hands. So
0: that is West Indies women's captain Hayley Matthews.

0: The quest for the round of 32 continues in the FIFA World Cup today with six matches on show. At 3 o'clock in Group E, Germany, who have already progressed to the knockout stages, will clash against Ecuador. The European giants have already qualified for the next round, but will be hoping to end the group stage with a win. In the other Group E match, Ivory Coast, they will battle Curacao. Over in Group F, the race for a round of 32 plays continues as the Netherlands, who lead the group, will face off against Tunisia, while Japan plays Sweden. Co-host USA have already qualified for the next round, but will oppose Turkey, who are already eliminated, to end with three wins from three in the group stages. Also in Group D, Australia and Paraguay will battle for the number two spot. Remember, live and exclusive free-to-air coverage will be on TVJ, One Spot Media in Jamaica only, with radio coverage on Fame 95 FM. And finally, NBA Vice President Mark Tatum revealed in an interview on CNBC that the NBA plans to announce the results of the bidding for 12 permanent European teams within the next 2 to 3 months and officially launch the NBA EuroLeague in October 2027. The initial cities proposed include Rome, Milan, London, Manchester, Paris, Lyon, Madrid, Barcelona, Berlin, Munich, Athens, and Istanbul. Additionally, four rotation clubs will qualify each season throughout the FIBA system. The league is actively seeking partners with long-term operational capabilities, including existing basketball clubs, top European football clubs, and institutions, and individuals looking to invest in the sport industry. Martedo mentioned that Europe has approximately 300 million basketball fans, making basketball the second most popular sport in the continent, but its commercial market share is still less than 1%. This means that the European basketball market still has enormous room for growth. And those are your stories making your lunchtime sports report. I'm Christopher Scott. Do have yourselves a sporting afternoon.
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0: The deaths have occurred of Stanhope Selburn Davis, Fitzgerald Sylvester Peter, Fitzgerald Anthony Hedman, Zeke's Kem, Linford Campbell, Patricia Leone White, Eunice and Sita Thompson, Amanda Robinson, Miss Tiny, Auntie Tiny, Little T, and Queen Elizabeth Morgan Johnson. Stanhope Selburn Davis, late of Whitehall, St. Thomas, died on June 7, leaving two daughters, four grandchildren, sisters, and other relatives. The body of Stanhope Selburn Davis leaves Buddy's funeral home to Whitehall Baptist Church, St. Thomas, on Saturday, June 27, for funeral service at 1 o'clock, interment on the family plot, Whitehall, St. Thomas. Fitzgerald Sylvester Pitter, late of East Carlson Place, Cumberland, Portmore, died on May 8, leaving parents Fitzroy and Margaret, children Jayana and Fitzgerald Jr., brother, sister, and other relatives. The body of Fitzgerald Sylvester Pitter leaves Morgan's funeral home to Church of the Open Bible, Twickenham Park, on Saturday, June 27, for funeral service at 11 o'clock, interment at Meadowrest. Fitzgerald Anthony Hedman, Zeke's Kem, late of Sunning Hill, St. Thomas, died on May 11, leaving wife Shannon, mother Dane, four children, three sisters, brother, and other relatives. The body of Fitzgerald Anthony Hedman leaves Buddy's funeral home to the Anglican Church, Sunning Hill, St. Thomas, on Sunday, June 28, for funeral service at 1 o'clock. Interment on the family plot, Mud Lane, Sunning Hill, St. Thomas. Linford Campbell, late of Lot 92, Daytona, Greater Portmore, St. Catherine, died on May 9, leaving wife Colleen, three children, four grandchildren, two stepchildren, sister, and other relatives. The body of Linford Campbell leaves Percival Funeral Service to Power of Faith Ministries, Portmore, St. Catherine, on Friday, June 26, for funeral service at 10 o'clock, interment in the Thetford Park Cemetery, Old Harbor. Patricia Leone White, late of Lot 912, Anorak Way, Waterford, St. Catherine, died on May 24, leaving husband Frederick, five children, grandchildren, and other relatives. The body of Patricia Leone White leaves Percival Funeral Service to Faith Cathedral Deliverance Center, 104 Waltham Park Road, on Saturday, June 27, for a Thanksgiving service at 10 o'clock, interment at Meadowrest. Eunice and Sita Thompson, late of Shantytown, York, St. Thomas, died on May 18, leaving children, granddaughter, siblings, and other relatives. The body of Eunice and Sita Thompson leaves Buddy's funeral service to Bath Seventh-day Baptist Church, St. Thomas, on Sunday, June 28, for funeral service at noon, interment in the Red Hills Cemetery, Morant Bay, St. Thomas. Amanda Robinson, Miss Tiny, Auntie Tiny, Little T, late of Martin Street, Lucky Hill, St. Mary, died on May 5, leaving two daughters, granddaughter, sister, and other relatives. The body of Amanda Robinson leaves Genesis Funeral Service to True Missionary Church of God Ministries, Martin Street, Lucky Hill, St. Mary, on Saturday, June 27, for funeral service at 11 o'clock, interment in the Goshen United Church Cemetery. Queen Elizabeth Morgan Johnson, late of Top Hill, Colonel's Ridge, Clarendon, died on May 23, leaving husband Uriah, eight children, 27 grandchildren, three sisters, and other relatives. The body of Queen Elizabeth Morgan Johnson leaves a Pennant and Son funeral service to Top Hill New Testament Church of God on Saturday, June 27, for funeral service at 11 o'clock. Interment at her late residence, Top Hill, Clarendon. 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Peace be yours in this time of grieving.
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2: We are back with you, as usual. pretty much to wrap up today's program, and usually that just leaves us some time to to read the messages that have come in. So the PNP should be mobilizing the Jamaican people to protest against the atrocities of this government. That's from Debbie. This one says, Simon, with Marcia, everything that the GLP government does, it's okay for her. But I hope when they come, she packed them up into her yard. This is in relation to the deportees. please ask SPM to help us with the garbage. If you ever see how the streets are a total disgrace in South Manchester, from Edinburgh going through to Woodstock to Lancaster, I think, Simon, the whole garbage collection needs revamping. NSWMA should collect the old furniture and equipment on a certain day and charge a fee depending on the size and quantity. They should prevent illicit dumping of these items. Also, domestic garbage needs to be collected regularly. Respect for others' space would also prevent illicit dumping. Yes, Kimberly, we lived in an ideal world, but sadly we don't. Jacksonville, how are you doing this morning? Can't bother with the Marcia comments. Remember us down here in Plowden. But man from Plowden, I couldn't forget you in Plowden. You're crazy. Morning, Simon. I'd like you to find out why they stopped collecting garbage on James Street, downtown Kingston. That is from Fizz. Simon, the water is indeed back at KPH, but all the clinics have sent

0: to home patients. So you can imagine long dates we get to come back to. That's from Bev. Meg from St. Anne. Comrade is speaking rubbish. PNP, JLP, no party. No Jamaican can say no. It would go back to the 70s when rice flour, house polish would be married. Why Mr. Mark Golding and PNP members don't say no to Mr. Trump and America? Well, they're not in government, you know, so it's not really their position to say no. But I would be interested to hear what the PNP's position is as it relates to the acceptance of these third country nationals. But it's not their role. It is the government's choice and role, so not try that. What are we saying here? Simon, you are flip-flopping. You should tell the other caller the same as how you say it. No, don't know what you're talking about. I don't know who the other caller is either. Can you give us a picture of the debt to GDP by the seven richest countries in the world? And what is the volume up there that America is $39 trillion? That's from Richard. Here we go, Richard. Send that one back to Ralston. He'll answer it for you. The PM, Chang and the rest don't want to lose their visas. I think this is beyond the visa argument, though. We can't go there because we use up welfare. Simon, nothing like that. Ask anyone. Jamaicans work like a dog here, except the ones who are mixed up with criminal activities. Even one of the persons he chose first term as one of his secretary had an illegal Jamaican as our housekeeper. It can only be because it will hurt politicians why we are taking people to come here. That's from Sybil. Ooh. What is this one saying? Simon, I agree with the caller just now. Everything he said about the elderly gentleman, he's very rude and biased. I don't know who they're talking about. I think I know it's who now, yes. Simon, the more I hear America going about the world bullying weaker countries, I had already hated them, but now I have more venom in my blood that's more toxic than a mamba. This is from Jabi. Morning, Simon. Everyone can talk until they put on the shoes. Yeah. Thank you for making the comment, Carl. It's time for us to look at the repercussions that we might face from the USA. Objecting to the USA or carrying out the wishes, which is better? Cuba is still suffering from 1959. Simon, what's the best thing for us to do? Let us come together and work out what we should do. That's Ruth from Maypen. You know what we should do, Ruth? Ideally, we shouldn't be having to depend on anybody else. But again, that's pie in the sky. It's good to have you on Hotline. Thank you for that. Your callers need to learn to address the issues without being disrespectful, attacking individuals. It's disgusting and it makes listening very difficult. Almost there for time. Oh, time's up, folks. Try to get through as many of them as possible. But there you go. All right, that's it for the Hotline today. Emily will be back with you tomorrow. Thanks to our producer, Anna Kay Fuller, today, and to Judith Crawford McGregor. Real Business coming up next with Ralston Hyman. Hopefully all will be well, and I'll see you all next week.
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1: We're putting on our farming boots for Farm Talk, breaking down the issues that matter in the commentary box and sitting down with some of the most interesting voices in our guest room.
2: And if you ever wanted things explained in a railway, we've got you covered with Help Me Understand Things Just a Little Bit More and Mindful Mornings Powerful Conversations, special interviews and information that keep Jamaica connected.
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1: Good afternoon. Welcome to Real Business Thursday, June 25. I'm Ralston Hyman. We're coming to you live from the studios of Radio Jamaica 94 FM, which are currently located in the first floor of the Radio Jamaica Gleaner building at 32 Lindus Road in Kingston, Jamaica. Jamaica's trade deficit jumped to $1.5 billion in the first 3 months of this year on a 22.3% tumble in exports of 370.

0: 6.6 million on a 1.3% drop in imports to $1.869 billion. In the big story today, we'll be talking to Harold Davis, Acting Chief Executive Officer of the Jamaica Business Development Corporation, about the 86 local brands pushed at the recently concluded Diaspora Conference in Montego Bay. And in the business information update today, the long-awaited Micro Stock Exchange, which allows members of the MSME sector to raise between $10 million and $50 million and to pay no corporate taxes during the first 5 years and only 50% during the next 5 years, was launched on Tuesday. We'll tell you what the president of the MSME Alliance has to say about this landmark development during the 12:40 p.m. segment of the show. As usual, we'll have our regular market updates, so stay tuned. Real business returns in a moment. In the big story today, Harold Davis is the Acting Chief Executive Officer of the Jamaica Business Development Corporation, and he now joins us to talk about the 86 local brands pushed at the recently concluded Diaspora Conference in Montego Bay. Good afternoon, Sir Harry.
1: Hey, afternoon, Ralston. Great to have me. Thank you so much.
0: Always a pleasure. Doctors, tell our listeners briefly about the Jamaica Business Development Corporation.
1: Well, the Jamaica Business Development Corporation is the government's agency that's responsible for micro, small, and medium-sized development. We have a suite of business development and technical services that move persons from concept to market, as we say. Technical work, technical help, yes. Hand-holding help, training help, and so on. We work with approximately 5,000 to 6,000 entrepreneurs on an annual basis, and we register good success.
0: Okay. Now, talk to us about the brands pushed at the recent Diaspora Conference in Montego Bay.
1: Absolutely. So, you know, one of our marquee products is our Things Jamaican product, yes, that we have manifested through three brick-and-mortar stores, Devon House, Nowan Manley, and Camp Road, and, of course, online, Things Jamaican, shopping online. Things Jamaican carries over 500 different producers' products in the stores, helping them to get market access that they would normally have. The tagline of Things Jamaican is home of authentic Jamaican brands. So we push Jamaican brands. We're the only store, or perhaps one of the only stores, that can boast that we only push Jamaican, authentic Jamaican brands. So we carried 86 of those brands and representing the businesses to Diaspora Conference. And you know, the Diaspora audience are yearning all the time for Jamaican products, Jamaican experience. They want a taste of home. They want products that remind them of home. They want a piece of Jamaica, no matter where they are. So we thought that the great thing to do was to, we have participated in the Diaspora Conference for many years now,
0: yes,
1: and it has always been successful for us. The exposure that these brands get, because those brands would automatically also be available on our website,
0: yes,
1: on our e-commerce shopping site, so that when the diaspora gets back to where they come from, where they live, then they would have access to purchasing these brands continuously. So it's something that we do strategically, because we know that many of these brands wouldn't have access to proper market channels, proper,
0: yes,
1: market access to the export market. Because this is what this is when we're talking about persons purchasing from the website overseas. So we facilitate this access for them, and that helps them definitely in their revenue generation and their growth.
0: Okay. Now, to what extent that you believe now this will help us? Because when we look at the export numbers for the first 3 months, down by a whopping 22.3%. We only exported $220 million in manufactured items, $108 million in mining items, agriculture only $10 million, despite the massive demand. Talk to us about this.
1: Well,
0: how do you believe this will help us? Yes.
1: One of the things that we do is help persons, as you know, we spoke about Things Jamaican, but the rest of JBDC really helps businesses to prepare themselves so that they can have products that are export market ready.
0: Right. Yes.
1: So we do product development and business development and so on with all of the brands and all of the companies that we work with, such that they can, and these are micro and small businesses in the main,
0: right,
1: you know? So, and that's why I was mentioning earlier that they wouldn't ordinarily have access to these kind of market channels.
0: Mm-hmm.
1: So our job is really to help to create more businesses and products that are ready for export market through the services that we that we deliver, and through

0: partnerships with our sister agencies like a JAMPRO and a Trade Board and a Bureau of Standards and a Companies Office to help to prepare the businesses for the export, so that those numbers that you spoke of just now,
1: yes,
0: can be changed ultimately, and because we believe that everybody has the potential for export, but you have to be able to do it in the right way. You have to be exporting the right product with the right framework in your business, with the right structure for continuity and for growth. So that is our job, and with the help of our ministry and the agencies within the ministry and others as well, to help to make sure that those numbers are ultimately looking better.
1: Okay. Now, finally, you played an important role in the development of the MicroStock Exchange. It is now up and running. What is it that you are saying to members of the sector?
0: Correct. No, it's a glorious opportunity. And you mentioned 10 to 50 is actually $50 to $100 million.
1: $50 to $100 million, yes.
0: Right. That they'll be allowed to raise on the micro market. It's a glorious opportunity to seek patient capital. As you know, our options for capitalizing business are relatively small. It's better than it was 10 years ago.
1: Mm-hmm.
0: But in terms of patient capital, for micro businesses, there are not a lot. So this provides another avenue for that, but it also encourages micro and small businesses who have brilliant innovations and brilliant ideas, that here is a route to market.
1: Yes.
0: Here is a way that you can, another way,
1: yes,
0: that you can realize the potential of your business, if it is that you are prepared to have the discipline and the rigor that a stock market requires. And that same discipline and rigor, by the way, is what is required for growth of your business in any, no matter how you take it. Growth of your business and scaling of your business into internationalization and so on. So this is a glorious product.
1: Okay.
0: And it offers new opportunities for our MSMEs, and I'm very excited about it. And we have been a part of developing this product with the stock exchange, and we're happy about it.
1: Okay. Thank you so much, sir.
0: Yeah, man. Take care,
1: Austin. Blessings as usual. That was Harold Davis, the acting executive chief executive officer of the Jamaica Business Development Corporation, telling us about the 86 local brands pushed at the recently concluded Diaspora Conference and the glorious opportunity provided by the MicroStock Exchange, which was launched on Tuesday. We're now joined by Antoinette Hamilton, the president of the MSME Alliance, and she'll be talking about the launch of the MicroStock Exchange and its potential impact on members of the sector. Good afternoon, Antoinette. How are you doing?
2: Hi, good afternoon, Ralston. Good afternoon to your listeners.
1: Okay, talk to our listeners about the MicroStock Exchange. That is something members of the sector have been working on for a long time. It was launched on the 23rd of June. Talk to us.
2: Okay, great. So the MicroStock Exchange, the Jamaica Stock Exchange Micro Market, mm-hmm, which we were a part of the technical working committee at the JSC that would have helped to formulate the workings of it, must say that this launch is a big step for small businesses in Jamaica, small and medium mainly, Ralston.
1: Yes.
2: We foresee that some of the micro may still feel like they are left out of the loop,
1: mm-hmm,
2: but at least it closes the gap, I believe, for the small and medium entities. And some micro, as Harold would have said, some micro entities that are willing to take that bold step, are willing to go through the rigors of, you know, discipline in terms of financial reporting, in terms of governance, they too can access it. So it doesn't limit them.
1: Yes.
2: It actually creates an opportunity for them to think big, right?
1: Yes.
2: And not to see it as, oh, it's 50 million. What am I doing with 50 million if I'm earning less than 15 million?
1: Yes.
2: Right? So they should really see it as, how can 50 million help me to move from 50 million to 100 million in revenue? So that's what we want for what MSMEs to be thinking about. But also, we believe that, you know, just in a session that we're having in Portmore with about 18 business owners,
1: yes,
2: just a little above 60% were unaware of the launch. And so,
1: really?
2: Yes. And so they only heard about it this morning.
1: Mm-hmm.
2: And so it is important that, you know, accompanying the launch is a lot of sensitization, a lot of education. I think it was the idea.
1: We lost internet.
2: Oh.
1: Okay, go ahead.
2: To Jamaica.

0: whether you're going to a private investor or whether you're going to the stock market.
1: You have to know your numbers.
0: You have to know your numbers. And not only that, you can't say you have an accountant. You have to understand what the accountant is presenting to you.
1: Yes, yes, yes.
0: And so in terms of capacity building, we foresee working closer with the government, the DBJ, to look at programs that can help to support our MSMEs in this area. So we are happy for the launch, and we continue to work with the Jamaica Stock Exchange, with the minister and DBJ to see how we can help to build the capacity that they need to make that transition.
1: Okay. So within your organization, what is it that you're going to do to improve the sensitization process?
0: Well, thank you for your program. We've started that, right? Continue.
1: Okay.
0: We really appreciate that, you know, you're always reaching out to us to give us an opportunity to speak to our members. So we really appreciate that. But of course, we continue to work with DBJ. They're working on our program. They have included us in the, you know, feedback and testing process. And I won't preempt them, but they're coming with something that will help with that.
1: Mm-hmm.
0: And we have been working with them. We continue to educate our members in terms of general loan readiness, because not everyone will be able to access the market, right?
1: Right.
0: But the same principles that apply to a loan applies to accessing the market.
1: Correct, yes.
0: So you need the financial statement, you need the tax compliance,
1: mm-hmm.
0: you need a corporate governance, your board, etc.
1: Mm-hmm.
0: And we will be doing our webinars to sensitize them as well.
1: Okay.
0: We'll be doing, we will be participating in roadshows or other initiatives put on by the minister to help bring persons into the know.
1: Mm-hmm.
0: I've been doing that today.
1: Okay. Oh, you say started in Portmore today.
0: Right.
1: Okay.
0: So for the 60% that is not aware, at least they're aware now.
1: Mm-hmm.
0: And I've asked them to, you know, get themselves familiar with the process. So it's a good initiative, but it now takes the... It's a good initiative to execute it, but now putting into action, how do we now get persons to participate on the market?
1: Okay. Certainly looking forward to that. Great initiative. Thank you.
0: Thank you, Ralston.
1: Okay.
0: Thank you.
1: Always a pleasure. That was Antoinette Hamilton, the president of the MSME Alliance, talking about the launch of the Micro Stock Exchange, which would enable members of the micro sector, the small business sector, to raise capital of between 10 and 50 million on the Micro Stock Exchange in order to expand their operations. We are now joined by Christopher Thomas, Senior Investment Advisor at Oxford Road-based Mayberry Investments Limited, with a roundup of developments in the local equities and bond markets yesterday. Good afternoon, Chris.
2: Hey, good afternoon, Ralph, and good afternoon. Listen, how are you doing?
1: I'm good. The first thing, your thoughts on the Micro Stock Exchange.
2: Okay. Well, the Micro Stock Exchange is a good thing in the industry. When one look on the growth in an economy led by the small, medium, and micro industries,
1: mm-hmm.
2: One can also look on how well the junior stock market is
1: performing.
2: Operating
1: mm-hmm.
2: and
1: mm-hmm.
2: is performing, and you know you can just by that what it means to have the smaller players in the marketplace, where you know invest and look on companies generate up to $10 to $50 million
1: mm-hmm.
2: for development, and it is a good addition. It's a very good addition to the market.
1: Okay.
2: Right. So
1: mm-hmm.
2: I welcome and I appreciate it. You know,
1: mm-hmm.
2: it has been in the making for quite a while.
1: Yes.
2: And now that it is here, I fully support it.
1: Okay.
2: Right.
1: What happened yesterday? Yes.
2: What happened yesterday? Mm-hmm. When the June 24, 2026, some 108 stocks were traded, 45 advancing, 46 declining. 17 traded firm. 29 indices advanced, while 7 declined. Generally, yesterday, the JC combined index declined by 1,123 points, or 0.31%, to close at 357,944 points. The JC index declined by 972 points, or 0.28%, to close at 351,725 points. Alternating composite index declined by 2,065 points, or 0.49%, to close at 416,711 points. The select index declined by 68 points, or 0.72%, to close at 9,411 points. The cross-listed index advanced by 0.57 points, or 1.26%, to

0: 1%, to close at 46 points. The June market index declined by 27 points, or 0.88%, to close at 3,016 points. The USD equities index advanced by 2.96 points, or 1.29%, to close at 233 points. Financial index declined by 0.43 points, or 0.64%, to close at 66 points. Manufacturing and distribution index declined by 0.10 points, or 0.08%, to close at 121 points. The market volume amounted to 46,833,386 units, valued at 125,498,858. Volume leaders, Kintyre Holdings Jamaica, JMNB Group, and Trans-Jamaican Highway Jamaican lost shares, where Kintyre Holdings traded 17,570,074 units, or 37.43% of the market. JMNB Group, 9.5% shares, traded 13,736,913 units, or 29.27%. And Trans-Jamaican Highway Jamaican Dollar shares traded 3,684,419 units, or 7.85%. Kintyre Holdings closed at 21 cents, up by 1 cent yesterday. JMNB Group Limited, 9.5% shares, closed at $1.03 holding firm. And Trans-Jamaican Highway Jamaican Dollar shares closed at $7.94, up by 3 cents. So some of the stocks advancing yesterday were Kintyre Holdings, Trans-Jamaican Highway Jamaican Dollar shares, Fontana Limited, Woodcast Limited, Indies Pharma Jamaica, Image Plus Consultant, and Scotia Group Jamaica. 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
1: Yeah.
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1: All right, Chris, gotta leave it there today. Thank you.
0: Yeah, man. You know, listeners, have a great day.
1: Okay. That was Christopher Thomas, Senior Investment Advisor at Oxford Road-based Mayberry Investments Limited, giving us a roundup of developments in the local equities and bond market yesterday, when the dollar traded at J1 56.66 buying, $158.19 selling, Canadian dollar $110.98 buying, $112.15 selling, pound sterling $203.07 buying, $210.87 selling, the euro $178.18 buying, $180.96 selling. The Statistical Institute of Jamaica released international merchandise trade data yesterday. Jamaica imported 1.869 billion in merchandise goods, down by 1.3% during the first 3 months of this year. Total exports down by a whopping 22.3%, 376.6 million. Raw materials, 543.69 million. Consumer goods and food, 507.97 million. Fuel and lubricants, 462.1 million. Capital goods, 196.87 million. Transport equipment, $154 million. In terms of total exports, manufactured items, 220.3 million. Mining, $108.3 million. Agriculture, $10 million. We're now joined by Ferris Jackson, the global portfolio strategist at the New Kingston-based Barita Investments Limited, at a roundup of developments in the international capital markets. Good afternoon, Ferris. How are you doing?
2: Yes, afternoon, Ralston. I'm good. Thank you.
1: Okay. Talk to us.
2: Yes. I mean, markets are moving higher. We got, of course, the results from Bellwether Company, Micron.
1: Mm-hmm.
2: And the beat on the top one, bottom line, their margin was high at 86.4% gross margin, that is.
1: Yes.
2: And of course, the forward guidance was positive.
1: Okay.
2: And of course, that is pretty much helping the markets broadly. And of course, we got GDP data first quarter final reading revised higher to 2.1% from 1.6%.
1: Okay.
2: But it's largely due to a volatile export
1: driving
2: the movement higher.
1: Mm-hmm.
2: So when you look at the consumer spending, which accounts for the two-thirds of economic activity in the U.S., was

0: 0.7%,
1: lower,
0: yes.
1: Right, 2.5%. You know, and of course, we're talking about spending as well. We talk about month over month was at 0.7%. When you factor in inflation, you see the real spending at 0.3%. So, to the consumer spending, but at the same time, inflation is weighing on their abilities to spend more.
0: Yes.
1: As a matter of fact, they are spending more, largely reflecting higher prices than, say, greater demand,
0: yes,
1: which is worth paying attention to, given what we've been seeing as it relates to the supply shock recently. So even though we are getting good news in terms of a deal being struck, the peace deal, I think, remains fragile, and it will be tested, I'd say, over the next few months. So that's something worth paying attention to.
0: What the core came out to today?
1: The core PCE year over year 3.4%. The Fed expects 3.3% at the end of this year, which means that they're expecting a marginal improvement in prices, but well above their 2%
0: target range. Yes.
1: Exactly. And at the last meeting, at least 9 members projected one hike, I think 6, at least 2 hikes. So means that the while the 3.4% was in line with expectations, and we're seeing the reopening of the Strait of Hormuz, it doesn't necessarily mean that the Fed will have an easing bias. Right? And of course, the core being elevated speaks to not just commodity price shock, but also a spillover effect, for example, in housing. Right, housing is a major component. So it is more durable in terms of prices remaining elevated. So it is worth paying attention to. So we don't necessarily see an easing bias, but it nonetheless,

0: MVP worth watching. Yes. But of course, consumers pretty much paid into pressure as it relates to higher prices. And of course, investors will look towards midterm coming up.
1: Okay. Thank you, Ferris.
0: Yes, thanks for having me.
1: That was Ferris Jackson, the global portfolio strategist at New Kingston-based Barita Investments Limited, giving us a roundup of developments in the international capital markets, where global equities markets are trading up. We also see crude trading up. Price of the American benchmark crude West Texas Intermediate Cushing is now $71.61 per barrel, up by $1.27. Price of the British benchmark crude North Sea Brent Blend is now trading at $74.92 per barrel, is also up. Deal on the benchmark 3-year note is now down to 3.76% per annum. The 6-month note, 3.92% per annum. The 2-year note, 4.11% per annum. The 5-year note, 4.15% per annum. Bond 10-year yields, 4.38% per annum. And the long bond is trading at 4.85% per annum. The core PCE, which is the Fed's preferred inflation gauge, is now 3.4% year over year. The target range is 2%. The Fed expects that to come down to about 3.3% by the end of this year, so we could see a rate hike in order to contain inflation. And that's it for Real Business Today. Thanks to our studio engineer, Judith Crawford McGregor. Daily Harrison, John Daly, they're up next to the Two Live crew. Join us again tomorrow for another edition of Real Business. I'm Ralston Hyman.

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2: It's the Two Life Crew of Afternoon Radio. Daily Harris. Johnny Daly. The Two Life Crew. Daly Harris. And Chris Johnny Daly. It's the Two Life Crew of Afternoon Radio. The Two Life Crew starring Daly Harris and Chris Johnny Daly. Two Life Crew. Daly Harris. Two Life Crew. Chris Johnny Daly. Two Life Crew. Two Life Crew. Daly Harris. Two Life Crew. Chris Johnny Daly.

Thank you so much, team. Good afternoon to live crew on the Big 94. It is happening live. Yes, we're coming to you live from the parking lot. It's all about the monthly farmers market edition of the Two Live Crew, and I've got the farming lady right here beside me, so you know I can't make any mistake when I've got Althea in right here with me. And listen, this is where we bring you into the heart of the vibrant community, the farming community, the folks who really make it happen with fresh produce, plants, ground provisions, herbs, agricultural products, and of course local vendors alike. We all gather here every last Thursday of the month, and it's all about farmers market. Listen up, from 6 a.m. patrons gather to support local farmers, vendors, and they purchase produce, they look at the plants, they have gift items that are here. It's really become a community, and lots of regular folks are also here. I'm going to tell you, we're going to be speaking with Althea a little bit later on, but right now just saying good afternoon to you. Have to say big ups to our partners, the Ministry of Agriculture, Fisheries and Mining, St. Jago Farm and Hardware Supplies, Jamaica Agricultural Society, H&L Agro, and Caribbean Chemicals. Also have to mention Jamaica 4-H Clubs, of which I was a part, and Isratech. Yeah, man, I'm a proud former 4-H Clubite. And of course, win big award when I attempt to Althea. Yeah, man, got the second national award for selecting and grading of vegetable crops. You never know about me. I'm going to tell you. Yeah, big up to Halfway Tree Primary School. Always striving for excellence. You don't know. And of course, my alma mater is here, Arden High School family here too. So you know, have to big up the Duke Aquarium of team and family. Listen, on the ground today, we're going to be interviewing vendors. We're making sure that we give you a full picture as to what is happening. Literally, as I speak, I am seeing a lot of commerce happening here in the parking lot, and folks are driving in. What a way we're busy today. Not to mention my colleagues who are also purchasing as well. I'm going to call them out later on, too, you know, because I see the one ruin him. I walk past me with him and him empty. We don't ruin, not get no bucket out here. No, Rod, we've got to change that situation. And I have to talk about a very talented Jamar, a very talented co-worker who is displaying some of his works of art here. And may I tell you, painting, not so fine art, also on display. And I think that is the right place for the art. Yeah, man, right place that. So all this will be happening today, folks. So much more. Big ups to the outside broadcast team. They're not very far. I can't even see them. Who working with me today outside? I know that Kenneth Reed is on the inside playing some great music. I think, is it Ludlow? No, Joel. It's Joel. Big up yourself, Joel. Yeah, man, young Joel on the controls today. So we're here speaking with Altie McKenzie in a little bit. But right now.

0: We're getting back to some music on the Big 94. Two Live Crew in the parking lot. It is all about Farmers Market.
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0: the Police Youth Club movement has been transforming lives, building leaders, and creating opportunities for young people to thrive in Jamaica for over 70 years. 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This August, hundreds of young people will have the chance to learn, grow, and create lifelong memories at the highly anticipated Police Youth Club Camp. Want to learn more? 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Joining us are Inspector Cherie Greaves, Sub-Officer in Charge of the Youth Department, Community Safety and Security Branch, and Sergeant Ricardo McAlpin, National Coordinator of the Police Youth Club Movement. 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That's JCF Now, this Thursday at 8 p.m. on Radio Jamaica 94 FM. 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

0: Two Crew on the Big 94. Of course, you know, it's always great to have the host of Farm Talk here on the Two Live Crew. Yeah, man. And we also will be talking to Adolphus Dada Blake, organic herb farmer. Dada's International is with us this afternoon. So, good afternoon, Miss Mackenzie. How are you?
1: Good afternoon, Chris. And you can call me Althea.
0: I know that, but you know, I can't start the program like that. My mom grew me well, you know. Yes, man. So, Althea, before we meet Mr. Blake, tell us why today's Farmers Market is such an important event for Jamaica. I've been watching it grow here in the parking lot, and I've been noticing that we have some vendors who are always here as well.
1: Yes, yes. So we what we try to do is have a mix of people who are standard, a staple part of the market. But then from time to time, we're bringing in new people. We're introducing new products, and we're getting to meet all sorts of wonderful people. Now, the original idea behind the Farmers Market, for those who might not know, coming out of Hurricane Melissa, we wanted to do something to give back to the farmers. Mm. So we partnered with a couple of the input suppliers, a few of the input suppliers. We actually have Isratech on location with us today.
0: Yes, yes.
1: And we decided that we wouldn't charge the farmers. So that has continued. We don't charge the farmers to come in at all. They come in, they set up, we provide for some of them tents. Some of them will come in with their own tents. We provide seats for them, and they just come in and sell. And the very first month that we did it, we decided that, okay, we're going to do it quarterly. And then the staff said, no, you have to do it monthly.
0: Yeah.
1: And month on month, it has been growing.
0: Well, we've seen that. And I've also noticed that there are some colleagues of mine who really look forward to the farmers market.
1: They do.
0: Like literally, they're suited with their bags. They come out here prepared. And you see, they walk around and they go to their vendors, their favorite farmers, the farm produce, and they pick and they choose. Mm-hmm. And it's just fantastic. I really enjoy coming out here. I've already gotten some stuff for my home. I have plants that I can say that they're still up and running from last month's purchase.
1: Excellent.
0: So they're still healthy.
1: So you're not one of those that buy and kill?
0: No, man. The thumb, not too bad. They're still alive. But it's really wonderful. Why should Jamaicans continue to support our farmers, particularly those who used to do the work and they come here now to sell
1: There's a quote that I shared this morning. It says that we are all a part of spaceship Earth. Mm. And the farmers are the ones who are driving, who are navigating. And that is why we have to support the members of our farming community. Because if you stop and think about it, many of us, we don't have the time to grow what we eat.
0: Yes.
1: But the farmers dedicate their time to growing it so we can eat it. And it is very important that we continue to support the members of the farming community who, when they are called upon to do more, mm-hmm. even in times of tragedy and times of challenges, they push themselves and they produce beyond belief sometimes.
0: They're so important to our economy. You know, I'm listening to Mr. Hyman. And I'm hearing about the deficits in what we export.
1: Yes.
0: And I'm looking at that and I'm saying, wow, so we have to really big up our farmers.
1: Yes.
0: Who continue to put the work in locally.
1: Absolutely.
0: To feed us, because a lot of the produce that's there right now is coming from overseas. And so when our farmers here were giving us healthy food, we really should honor them
1: by
0: making sure we support them. Yeah.
1: And one of the things about the members of the farming community is that they listen to you. So, for example, we have farmers who are here who, when they came in, we said to them, you have to drop your prices.
0: Mm.
1: You know, because although this is a give back to you, we want to make sure that the people who are coming in, they don't feel that they have to go elsewhere to get their produce. And they listened, and they did just that. So if you compare what the prices were when they just started to what you're getting now,
0: mm-hmm.
1: you realize that there's a marked difference, and we really have to thank them for that.
0: Excellent.
1: Plus the variety.
0: The variety is beautiful, and we have some artwork to tell you about a little later on. But we have Dada Blake right here sitting with us. Listen, everyone calls you Under the Tree, Dada Blake. Why is that? Tell us what the nickname.
2: Because me love sleep on that tree, man.
0: You love sleep on that tree?
2: Yeah, I meditate on that tree.
0: On the tree, because some trees not good for sleep on there, though. Things will fall on you.
2: Yeah, but you have tree where you can just rest on that.
0: Rest on there, right? Yeah, like the lignum vitae tree.
2: Yeah, man, like all the almond tree and almond tree, yeah.
0: Yes. Mm-hmm. I have some tree where mean.
2: Really, Papa, can I give myself that name too? You know, just people just do them.
0: People like, say, under like, the tree?
2: Yeah, then, you know, them always see me resting under a tree, you know. So
0: yes. So you've traveled all the way from New Forest on the Manchester and St. Elizabeth border just to be here today. Tell me, why is it important for you to make the trip?
2: Yeah, we just want to come and see what Miss Altia look like, you know. And then to see what you, Johnny, look like, because he's a man, me think the parent, me listen to Aja right through the time. You
0: yes,
2: know?
0: Yes.
2: And sometimes me I say, oh, me can meet Johnny, oh, me can meet Miss Altia, you know. So
0: Yeah. This
2: market, you know, give me the opportunity to come and just
0: wake you up from under the tree and just decide to come down here and come meet Miss Altia.
2: Yeah, man.
0: What a nice woman, man. You're such a nice,
2: yeah, man.
0: Pleasant and nice.
2: And me just like your vibes to Johnny, because, you know, You just moody and vibes. Yeah.
0: Give thanks, brother. Yeah, listen, you grow crops like dashing, I'm told.
2: Yeah, man, me grow a lot of crops. I'm a matter of fact, me grew up in the farming thing. From a baby come up, me come see my grand and father and everybody grow a yam and they
0: nice,
2: grow everything.
0: Nice.
2: You know, and really have a fact, you know, we never have the resources. We go to the high school and what and. So we want the early cash and thing, we have to jump out and plant really color low and
0: yes.
2: Know if we go to market, go sell it. And,
0: but listen, know. The expertise that you have gained from that experience is, trust me, is a world PhD in itself in Andana, because you're exporting products, I'm told, Jamaican herbs and spices overseas.
2: Yeah, man, because you have, no, me have bridging who live in a London and them always tell me, say, everything we grow in Jamaica, you sell a foreign.
0: Yes.
2: Leaf, herbs, them one, the mango leaf, them one, the soursop leaf, them one, the dark blood, the semi-contract,
0: man.
2: The what and everything, you know? And then, because I grew up now with my older people, we get to know all of the herbs, them, all of the thing them, see? So we just come together and register up a company and decide, say, all right, we put together.
0: We like that.
2: The thing together.
0: We like
2: then,
0: that.
2: You know, and yeah, this time come and mash up, and but we never give up.
0: Yes.
2: You know? But right now we are using Jamaica Post now. We
0: export.
2: Yeah, because
0: that is it.
2: Yeah, you know, it's very expensive to do it by ear.
0: Yes.
2: So we just say use the post now and get out something which. We got a couple already, and look at dollars they come back. And
0: that is it, man. Resilient, man. Dada, listen, I want to big up you. I want to big up your colleagues who make it happen. And I continue to encourage you because, you know, we know it's not easy. You mentioned the damage you got after Hurricane Melissa, and so many other farmers can relate to that. And that is why, as Miss McKenzie said, she decided that this move, this effort to have farmers market right here in the parking lot of 32 Lyndhurst Road. And it's been going wonderfully. Ever since. So, big up yourself and every time. Mr. Dada, just meet your Dada, man. Know where yourself. We're going to chill a little bit and reason. Dada, DJ?
2: Yeah, man.
0: What you say, Dada?
2: All right.
0: Don't worry yourself. Come with my special guest later, man. We're forward and be things. Yeah. I mean, yeah, we have some freestyle and a bag of things, Dada.
2: All right.
0: All right. We'll soon.

0: I don't worry about weeds again. 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It kills grass weed and broadleaf weed too.
1: In a cabbage?
0: Yes, in a cabbage. And guess what? The same Pilargola can use in scallion and onion too.
1: Really?
0: Yes, really.
1: Make we go down to H&L Agro right now and get the Pilargola herbicide.
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All right, you hear the theme song, you know what time it is. 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

0: All right, who's having a birthday from the RJ Cleaner Communications Group? I do believe Eric Rademakers. That's what I see here. Do you know that person, Kenneth? Eric is having a birthday today, sports commentator. I'm going to big up myself, Eric.
1: Big up, Eric. Big up.
0: Every
1: big
0: time, up. Happy birthday to you. Happy birthday to my granddaughter. Got this note from the parking lot, Kenneth. Pre-happy birthday to my granddaughter, Malia Monet McMorris. Yes, Malia Monet McMorris. And it's coming from Grandma Angie in Bull Bay. All right.
1: You don't know, before you get to the birthday, you don't know which of our colleagues have a big anniversary, wedding anniversary.
0: Today?
1: Yes, man.
0: What was that?
1: One Bobby from marketing.
0: What you say? Yeah. Bobby from marketing?
1: Yeah, man. Or should we say Mr. Patterson?
0: You have to say Mr. Patterson.
1: Yes, because it's a big
0: Courtney.
1: Day.
0: Right?
1: Yes, Mr. Patterson. Yes,
0: ma'am. Happy anniversary to the lovely lady and yourself. Big up on yourself. All the very best to you both. Continued happiness. Yeah, man. We love that, you know.
1: Yeah.
0: Togetherness. We like it. Keep the fire burning. Let's head over to the WhatsApp line. And let me see who else is having a birthday today. Who do we have here? This one says, good afternoon to Live Crew. Please send birthday greetings to my first granddaughter, Summer Miller of Bradford, Ontario. She's celebrating her 10th birthday today. Lots of love and good wishes coming from her parents, sister, and the rest of the family. Grandma Diane, where it says, love always. And this one says, good afternoon to Live Crew. Please send a happy birthday to my firstborn, Washbelly Jamie Williams of St. George's College and Vineyard Town in Kingston 3. Tell him he's my world. Love him endlessly. Continue to put God to the center of everything, and may he live to see many, many more birthdays. Coming from Mom Leonie. All right, Leonie, I love that one. This one says, Johnny, birthday greetings to my cousin Marcia Brissett from Johnsontown, Lucy from Marcia in Plum Lane. And another one coming in says, happy sweet birthday greetings to my church sister, Adelet Powell. Hope I got that right. Adelet Powell of the Ebenezer Pentecostal Church of God in Bamboo St. Anne. Celebrating her birthday today. May God bless and keep. You on your day filled with lots of love and laughter. Joy, happiness, and have a wonderful day. Coming from Sister Sandra as well. Who else is here with us? Hey, Dexter, he says, hey, happy birthday to Jonathan Knight of Ruthven Apartments. Singer George Michael's birthday today, apparently. Carly Simmons and McKenna Rose. You can always rely on Dexter to give you these celebrity birthdays. All right. This one says, to Live Crew, please wish Mrs. Marie Gordon, a happy belated Earth Strong. Also, happy Earth Day to Miss Summer Gordon, whose birthday is today. And, of course, she attends Campion from the St. Mary's the Virgin Church family and from Carmen in Gregory Park. Kindly send birthday greetings to Justine Nemard of Retirement Road, Santa Cruz, and Hopewell Prep School. She's celebrating her birthday today. Wishing her all the best on this, her special day. Greetings coming from her mom, Pet, daughter Jada, just Jada K, aunts Vash and Marcia, and her BFF, Audia, and Miss Hendricks, other relatives and friends. You're most welcome. This one says, good afternoon to Live Crew. Can you please send birthday wishes to my lovely sister, Terrianne Barrett, in Cascade District in St. Anne, coming from her lovely sister, Sandra Barrett, in Curacao. And she wants her to be blessed. Oh, you mean, man? Hey, our centenarian is in the building. Happy early big 100 wishes to our Mr. Rudolph George Cummings, a.k.a. Mas Powder, or Sparrow from Jericho District, Linstead, St. Catherine, who will be celebrating his 100th on the 26th, which is tomorrow. All roads lead to Mass Powder residents. I agree, for his biggest birthday celebration in Jericho Orangefield community on the 26th. Listen, make sure you all go out and make sure you support Mass Powder. I don't know about anybody near Mass Powder would I get my support. Happy early birthday, Mass Powder, coming from the entire crew. And of course, Jericho District, Linstead. Big up myself, DJ Aston, for sending in that one. All right. I gave you everything on that one there, my brother. This one says, sending birthday greetings to my granddaughter, Rashida Howard, a.k.a. Akila, in Highgate. Birthday wishes. Birthday was yesterday. Also, congratulations to my granddaughter, Kiana Howard, a.k.a. Tris, in Harmony Hall, on her achievement to Marymount High School. And Grandma Cooley in Highgate is extremely proud. This one says, please send birthday wishes to Marissa Stewart. She works at Captain Bakery, Maypen. It's coming from son Tyrese, friend Jody, Kay, and the Moody family. Have a fantastic day with plenty of love. Belated birthday greetings to Charmaine Miller. Her birthday was yesterday. Greetings coming from Joy Green and the family. And this one says, happy birthday to Cassandra Cameron of Industry Cove, Negril. It's coming from her mother, Yashana, sisters Angelina, Hannah, Leon, and friend Tamian. May God continue to bless and keep you and guide you. Happy birthday to you, Cassie. All right. Do I have more? Yes, I'm sure some just came in. Woo, lots. This one says, happy birthday to Rochelle Hall, a.k.a. Punky, from her friend in Vineyard Town. And this one says, hey, please let me wish my little brother, Richmond Wilson Richie, and his friend, only love, his beautiful wife, Janice Wilson, of Yalas Housing Scheme Phase 2, happy third anniversary. May your love shine forever. And may God continue to keep you together. Please say big congratulations to my two granddaughters, Davika Lewis and Leonie Morgan, both graduates today. Coming from Grandma Desreen. And this one says, birthday greetings to Claudia Cameron at the Frankfield Primary School. Coming from your good friend from Toronto, Canada. And do I have any more here? Yes, let me see. All right, Kenneth's got us on lockdown. This one says, please send happy birthday greetings to Dr. June Blythe Livingston. Greetings coming from Dr. Lorna. And this one says, hey, Two Live Crew, happy birthday greetings to a dear daughter, sister, aunt, and friend, Marilyn Faulkner of a Friendship Primary, Portmore Pines, wishing her God's richest blessings and long life. Rose, Michelle, Crooks, Tapper, and Adams are all sending birthday greetings there. Can I finish this one? This was a happy 98th birthday to Miss Hevlin Cummings from Jericho District. Big up yourself. And this final one says, happy birthday to my granddaughter, Adriana McPherson of Chapleton Primary School. And congrats to her on her PEP results. All that coming from Grandma Dorrit, Father Adrian, Peter Gay, Sister Paris, and Raquel. Aunt Patrice and Anake with love. That's it, my brother Kenneth. That's all we have for the birthdays. If it's your birthday, happy birthday. If it's your anniversary, happy anniversary.

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0: Telling a big classic on a Culture and Legend Thursday. We have a very hardworking young lady online from the Burger King Scholarship Program. She's going to be telling me more about it. Rashai Graham is online. She is the Community Communications and Strategy Executive at Burger King. Good afternoon, Rashai. How are you?
1: Hi, it is great to be here. Thanks for having me.
0: It's our pleasure. And thanks for accepting this invitation. And also,

0: I love this program, the Burger King Scholarship Program. Please tell us more about it. What is it all about?
1: The Burger King Scholarship Program is a long-standing program, about 26 years. This year, from where Burger King is supporting students that can make an impact on the country.
0: All right, so 26 years, listen, that is an awesome achievement. Got to big up Burger King for that, and impacting the community positively for sure. Now, Burger King has been offering scholarships, as we established, for a long time. What can you tell us about this year's offering?
1: All right, well, this year we have about 33 scholarship awards offering to Jamaica. That's inclusive of secondary and tertiary awards, right?
0: Right.
1: It's not only academic. We are also providing scholarship awards for persons that have been impactful or are interested in art, in sports, as well as those persons who are involved in their community.
0: Mm-hmm. Fantastic. So it's pretty wide in terms of the areas that folks can benefit. I love this. You're talking about arts, sports, academics, and you're saying secondary scholarships are valued up to $375,000, I'm seeing here, and this is great. Who is eligible to apply?
1: Right. So for the secondary scholarship, our awards are eligible. Persons are eligible to apply as long as they carry an 85% average, mm-hmm. and that is for their school studies in terms of their report card, and then for their CSEC, you don't have to be waiting on your CSEC results. You can use your last two reports to apply, because we understand that there's a waiting period. But we want to ensure that you have your scholarship award heading into school and you can get all of the stuff that you need.
0: Yes.
1: Now, for our tertiary award, you can get up to $1.8 million to support you mm-hmm. in your tertiary studies.
0: Yes.
1: And that's in whichever field that you choose to pursue. I also had mentioned that we have scholarship awards for persons that are pursuing sports as well, and that is for secondary sports persons who are involved in whichever sport it is. They can always head over to the Burger King scholarship page and make their application under that category as well. We have scholarship awards for persons that are going into their final year this year for the Edna Manley School of Visual and Performing Arts. You can go to the scholarship page and apply as well.
0: All right, so we're talking grade 6 students entering high school, students transitioning to tertiary studies, high-performing high school student athletes, final year Edna Manley College of the Visual and Performing Arts students, and children of Restaurant Associates Limited employees under the staff scholarship as well. Why is Burger King continuing to invest in this particular program?
1: Well, the Burger King scholarship program had started from the commitment of the founders of the Burger King operators here at Restaurant Associates. It was Miss Loy Lake Sherwood, as well as her husband, her late husband, Rodwell Lake. They were very interested in ensuring that persons, young persons in Jamaica, have the support that they need to pursue whatever dream and ambition that they held in their heart. We at Burger King want to keep that flame bright. So after 20-odd years, we are going to continue providing support for those students who believe in themselves and just need someone else to believe in them.
0: Absolutely. Great job. 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Listen, it's been a pleasure speaking with you, Miss Graham. Thank you so much for joining us today.
1: Thank you so much for having us.
0: All right. So this is the Two Life Crew on the Big 94 Big Scholarship Program there, courtesy of Burger King.

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I am telling you, Kenneth has gone for the classics this afternoon, for real. And some great songs here today as we continue to tell you about what's happening in the parking lot. Listen, Farmers Market is happening right now, right here at 32 Lyndhurst Road. And we're making sure our farmers are fully up and running and recovering nicely from the ravages of Hurricane Melissa. And talking about making sure people are recovering well, or friends,

0: 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Today, we're learning more about the Connect the West Tour, where they're going to be going soon, tomorrow perhaps, and how it is bringing free internet and essential services directly into communities. And with me is Dana, that's Mrs. Dana D. Cordova Denton, Marketing and PR Manager, Universal Service Fund. Good afternoon, Dana. How are you?
1: Hi, Johnny. I'm doing good. How are you?
0: I'm doing great. Listen, I'm excited. The last time we spoke, you guys were in, was it Westmoreland?
1: I was in Westmoreland.
0: Yes, man. And you were connecting folks there, giving them access to free Wi-Fi and telling us that this is a resilient system that is being set up here. Tell us more about the USF, that is the Universal Service Fund, Connect the West Tour, and what it's all about.
1: So, Johnny, we are on our final leg of the USF Connect the West Tour. We would have stopped in Westmoreland on the 5th of June, in St. James on the 19th of June, which was last Friday. And tomorrow, on the 26th, we are going to be in Lucy Bus Park, right? And we're going to be there from 11 a.m. to 4 p.m. And just in case the listeners, they're wondering what's happening on the ground, what will the Universal Service Fund be coming with? We are enabling persons to complete petitions to get our free Wi-Fi in their community. So if you don't have a USF free Wi-Fi currently in your neighborhood or in your main town, you can lobby and petition to get that service there, right? At the end of the roadshow, we will be selecting the community that has the most petitions, and that community will be awarded with a brand new USF solar satellite powered site.
0: I like that. So the communities have to step up and they have to show that they really want to be connected.
1: They have to come out.
0: Yes, yeah. Man, you have to roll out for sure. But besides free Wi-Fi, what services can residents access at your event?
1: So there are multiple services that they can access. We are partnering with other government agencies. We are also partnering with corporate entities. So tomorrow specifically, we will have JPS on location, National Water Commission, Digicel, those are our utility partners that will be dealing with customer queries, customer escalations. NWC will be talking to them about their apps and how they can utilize their app as well as JPS and sensitizing them of how to, you know, escalate issues through the app and check their bills on the app and so on and so forth. We also will have other government entities on board, like TAJ. Persons will be able to sign up for their TRN and get other additional information from the tax office. We will have JITSA on location as well. We have NAIRA, we have CAC, that's Consumer Affairs. So we have a host of entities who will be on location sensitizing people about different government services and how it is that they serve the different communities across Western Jamaica and how the citizens can benefit from these services. So that's a lot happening there from our government partners. And then for corporate entities, we have partners like Digicel and Empower who will be on location doing their free giveaways and their discount deals. So there's a lot of offerings. GK1 also, when persons go onto their app, they will be able to win $20,000 in cash. So that's an opportunity there. JUTC is also spreading awareness about their upcoming engagement with Reggae Sumfest. So there's a lot of information that's being shared and a lot of services that can be accessed on location tomorrow in the Lucy Bus Park.
0: All right. I'm glad you mentioned the location. Lucy Bus Park is where they're going to be tomorrow. That is the Universal Service Fund. And as she just told you, lots of partners will be there on the ground to assist them and to make sure that you can access the services that they are offering as well. Listen, it is important for you to have information and to have the access. Listen, residents benefit a lot when they have connection, Dana. Tell us why is important for your agency, the Universal Service Fund, to hear directly from residents through the surveys that you do.
1: Yeah, it's very important, Johnny. And the reality is, right now, what we've been doing is going directly.

0: member of parliament, and they would typically assist with recommending a community to get our service. And we just take the word from the MP to say, hey, this is the community that is most in need, right? But when the community members, they come out and they lobby, then we can see directly that if a community has 500 members and we see that we get 300 people signing our petition from this community, we know that there is a definite need. Because you and I know not everybody is able to pay an $8,400 internet bill at the end of the month. Not everybody is able to pay a postpaid phone bill. Not everybody is able to buy credit on a day-to-day basis or put on a three-day or seven-day plan. So the fact that they can access these services is very important. So for them to have the voice to lobby and be able to know that they are heard, for us to bring in the service afterwards, and that is significant.
1: Yes, and of course, it's always important to talk about not just getting the service, but also protecting the hardware that provides the service that
0: 100%,
1: you guys
0: 100%.
1: Listen, because no, we know that there are people out there, right? There's some people who just, for some reason, cannot understand that, you know, these things are there for their good. It's not there to do anything else. It's there to facilitate their good and the good of their family and community members, and yet they vandalize these things. Talk to me about protecting, asking the community to buy into the protection of the hardware that allows the technology to work.
0: And I'm glad that you brought that up, Johnny, because that's a real issue that we face at the Universal Service Fund. We've had cases where we've gone in, put in the infrastructure, and just for the community Wi-Fi, to give you a general understanding of the level of investment, one of these sites can cost about $2 million Jamaican dollars.
1: Yes.
0: And we've gone into a community and put in the infrastructure, and by the time we're to get back there the following week to launch it, they would have taken out the infrastructure, pull it apart because of reasons such as, oh, they thought it was a monitoring device and we're putting in cameras to monitor the communities, which is not the case. There are no cameras installed in these sites. They're also saying that, you know, they can take it and put it at their homes. So we also want to let them know once they take it down, the device is of no use to
1: damaging
0: them, so they can't remove it.
1: Right.
0: So them taking it is no benefit to them. So they only know hinder the community members from benefiting from the service, because once they remove it, once they vandalize it, once anything at all that they do to compromise the system and it no longer works, it cannot benefit them.
1: Important for us to talk about that as well. Mrs. Dana D. Cordova Denton, Marketing and PR Manager, Universal Service Fund. Thank you so much. Listen, guys, get out there. Lucy Bus Park tomorrow. And from what time will you be there, Dana?
0: 4 p.m. 11 a.m. to 4 p.m.
1: All right.
0: Only for vibes, only for prizes, only for giveaway. Follow USF Jamaica for more information.
1: You heard the lady. Make sure you get out there. Thank you so much, ma'am.
0: Thank you.
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0: how young people can get involved and what participants can expect for this year's exciting camp experience. 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

0: película. Check, check. All right, thank you so much, team. Thank you so much, Kenneth. All right, so we're going to be talking to Antoinette and Al. They're two vendors here for the farmers market. Two of the newbies on the block this afternoon. But I must tell you, she just took my money a while ago, my producer, because I saw one of the prettiest pumpkins a long time, and I said the color pretty, so we walk over and I ask her, and the price reasonable, so you know, me chunks half piece of the pumpkin, and then I said, "Woo, you have some wash off your heart, some coconut, so I make sure wash off my heart as well." Antoinette, good afternoon.
1: Good afternoon, Johnny.
0: How are you?
1: I'm good.
0: Listen, make we back off, because I noticed there's a generator running right there too, that just created a little noise.

0: is for us. But Antoinette, what a nice little stall you have here. So beautiful, the mangoes. May I try to ignore them, you know, because may I say no, I want done my money. But the mangoes, they look so fresh. Where are you coming from, Antoinette?
1: Well, I'm from St. Thomas.
0: St. Thomas. Beautiful parish of St. Thomas. And these are, you farm these things. That tell me where you get these lovely products produced here.
1: All right. The jackfruit are mine. The pumpkin is mine. Mangoes. Some of the sisumbas. The sour orange. The dasheen. And the cocoa. The rest, and the peppers are from my produce.
0: Big up yourself, farmer. We love this. And let me tell you, the dasheens look so beautiful. You know, you get them dasheen, it looks so nice. Them nice for two. Where they from?
1: Portland.
0: Portland dasheen. You know, I could have something told me that me and the dasheen have some kind of kinship. And the sweet potatoes look so nice as well. What is that was for? Susumba?
1: Gully beans.
0: The gully beans. A long time, I see some gully beans, you know, man. And gully beans. Put in a pickup, you know, can put gully beans in a pickup with saltfish.
1: Yes, and it can cook with your ackee, and it can cook your rundown, and you can put it in your soup or your rice and peas.
0: Look here, Akeem, I know nothing but gully beans. See gully beans here, Akeem. Point your camera, pan it, young boy, and gully beans good for your back. Akeem, you finna know these things. Gully beans good for your back, right, Auntie? All right, Al. Big up yourself. Thank you so much, Antoinette. Great talking to you. And welcome. We appreciate you on the block right here. You're now part of the family. Listen, listen, we have all of these, my colleagues here. Yes, Al is a fresh cane juice vendor. Noel Lewis is his name. Mr. Lewis, good afternoon, because Karen Madden come for buy out the whole place right now. I one of my colleagues there. Miss Madden. Can I speak to Mr. Lewis for just a little bit? Because I noticed you walk with your two big shed back then. Kimon, no, look here. Because a good thing to you mention, Kimon, to me, because 2 minutes work over Kimon department. Miss Francis, good afternoon. It is so fantastic to be seeing you in the flesh. Right here. You good? You're getting some rich ground provisions, don't it? It's fantastic. I tell him, you know, we support the farmers here because we see the good products and we have to come out and make sure we support them. Mr. Lewis, good afternoon.
2: Good afternoon, sir.
0: The rich cane juice.
2: Rich.
0: What are we? Listen, all I have to say is I have a producer, you know. I don't know where she work with this big bottle of cane juice. But you know, watch us, it's sweet whole day. Mr. Lewis,
2: yes.
0: This is fantastic.
2: Thank you, sir.
0: You've been busy all day.
2: All day.
0: Please hold up that microphone. All day.
2: Busy all day.
0: People love cane juice.
2: Love cane juice. Love it because of the benefit that it carries.
0: Tell us about the benefits.
2: Well, it is good for your digestive system.
0: Yes.
2: It is good for your skin. It is good for just about various types of benefit that it
0: carries. Natural sweetener to the body.
2: Natural.
0: Listen, man, the cane juice sell off, and he has this lovely machine here that it does squeeze the cane for you,
2: right,
0: and you get the right juice right there. People, and it may not like, and like one time, when it, by the way, this cane trust here look like it can do something useful, you know.
2: Why, many persons say that.
0: No, we have to find something for the byproducts, I'm telling you. Right, Karen, we have to do the research. This cane trust here can do something. Can make bag, can make clothes, can make furniture for courts. Look here, something have to work out. I'm telling you. Right, Mr. No, for real. Right, Mr. Lewis?
2: We can find many things to
0: We're
2: do
0: going to find the things. I'm going to do the research and contact you because I'm not going to be the cane trust waste. Listen, we're going to keep you busy. I notice we have some folks waiting, so I won't keep you too long.
2: Yes.
0: Make sure you come back now.
2: We're coming back.
0: You enjoying it so far?
2: Enjoying it so far. It is fantastic.
0: Where are you coming from?
2: I'm coming from Kingston. Here.
0: Kingston. So you're one away? You're not supposed to make it every month. Me never talk to you too long. Make sure we see you next month, Mr. Lewis. Is it serious? And we have this lovely lady here. Hi, how are you?
3: Good afternoon. I am Claire, one RJR dancer, the one foot dancer.
0: That's right. And Claire wheeled herself here to 32 Lindhurst Road. Claire, how you enjoying farmer's market?
3: Well, I enjoy it much, you know, but I don't have much money to spend, but I'm spending the liquor that I have.
0: You have to spend the liquor that you have. Claire, what you want right here?
3: I would like a piece of the pumpkin, but I cannot go so far up to it, because I guess.
0: Give Claire a piece of the pumpkin. Claire, don't down my pocket. Make sure you take a piece. We're not going to finish a piece where you can eat and you know, waste the pumpkin, right?
3: And can boil me like a soup and I eat it different.
0: All right, don't worry yourself. The two life crew going to take care of you. Give her a piece of the pumpkin there so Claire can have our soup. That is the way we do it right here. One and can't clap. So we make sure join together our clap. I want big

Audience, we're coming to you. More vendors to talk to today on the Two Live Crew. The farmers are out here, farmers market. Where is Miss Mackenzie? Because she's busy today. Okay, she's good. At least she's cooling off right now. That is fantastic. Because I'm going to take care of her now. She wake up early in the morning time. All right, over to you, Kenneth.

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0: Big songs. I'm telling you, Kenneth, you draw some tune to them. We can skank out here. In fact, you got people rocking in the parking lot, my brother. I have my friends from Isra Tech here with me. Tamara Allen, the sales representative. And listen, for more than three decades, Isra Tech has helped Jamaican farmers improve productivity through technology, irrigation, and innovative agricultural solutions. And I dare say, not just farmers, but if you own a home and you're doing general landscaping, you can also talk to the Isra Tech family as well. Good afternoon. How are you, Tamara?
1: Good afternoon. I'm well.
0: Listen, it's always good to see you here. And you guys always have the equipment. You always come with some things. I'm saying, no, man, I think I need this in my yard, you know, because, you know, I try to do my thing here and there in the garden. But sometimes if you don't have the tools, it makes life a little bit more harder for you.
1: And we have someone there to help you, to assist you, to guide you along the way from start to finish.
0: We like that because yes. We need the help. You know, not all of us go up in the with farmers and get the kind of instruction. So when we can meet people who are in the business, who know what they're talking about, the experts, we really rely on you guys. Tell us about Isra Tech and the work that you do across the spectrum with farming communities and for persons like me alike.
1: All right, we have four divisions. We have the irrigation, we have the energy department, we have the chemicals, commercial chemicals, and we also have the waterworks division where we cater for food PVCs and stuff, PVC pipes and fittings and so forth.
0: That's quite a bit.
1: Even though the rainwater harvesting, so for the drought right now,
0: right,
1: that is good for you, and even the pond liners, the ponds, they can dig a pond, catch your water for your farming in the drought.
0: So a full suite of products from large-scale farming, if you
1: to small-scale farming,
0: whatever the equipment that you need, if you need big equipment for your hydro, if you need water, equipment for water supply, if you need pumps, if you need...
1: We have pumps, we have, even the for small persons who just want the hydroponic system, we have that also.
0: Right. So you carry all of these things and you do it with the experts as well. So that's another thing. So
1: We have experts there to help you, to guide you from the starting of the irrigation system to the finish. And even if you don't understand something, you're in a hiccup part in the farming, they can assist you. Just give us a call and

0: We'll be there for you.
1: So irrigation, waterworks, energy, commercial, chemical, yes, solutions as well. And of course, the farming community benefit from the knowledge that they gain from your people as well. What are some of the biggest challenging facing farmers today and some of those solutions that you're providing for them?
0: I would say the drought right now that is going on. Farmers complain a lot about not having enough water.
1: Right.
0: So the irrigation system, the drip system, would work perfect for them. Even if they have the pond, because I normally encourage them, dig a pond, put a pond liner in.
1: Right.
0: Rain, even the rain that fall the other day, people would benefit from that if they had a pond.
1: Yeah, build a catchment area of some sort. Make sure that you have your own way of getting that water from the sky, and you can also store it as well.
0: Yes.
1: That's important for you as well. As your slogan is Master the Elements. Yes, quite appropriate, I think.
0: Yes, so just the rainfall, the sun, the energy department.
1: Yes. So whether you're facing drought or whether you're facing an abundant supply of water in the form of flooding or overflowing
0: and
1: of flooding.
0: And even the blockout the other day, solar system.
1: If you have an electricity or a power issue, Isotech can help you with that as well. Listen, they're real all around the people when it comes to finding solutions, whether it be, again, irrigation, waterworks, energy, chemical solutions, and other services as well. How can we get in touch with Isotech?
0: Well, you can find us on Facebook, Instagram. We're on WhatsApp also. We have a WhatsApp number, 484-0355.
1: 484-0355. Right.
0: And we also are on TikTok.
1: All right, so you can follow them on TikTok.
0: You can follow us on all social media platforms.
1: I hope you guys are active in it, so if people send me messages on the great.
0: We're in Kingston as well. We're in Montego Bay, and we're at Manchester.
1: Fantastic. Listen, Isotech, you guys have been great partners here with us as well. I want to thank you for supporting the farmers market. Thanks for coming and physically setting up as well, and giving us a chance to look at some of the great products that you have and some of the smaller equipment that you sell.
0: Yes.
1: We appreciate you very, very much. Tamara Allen, ladies and gentlemen, sales representative with Isotech. Give us that WhatsApp number one more time.
0: 484-0355.
1: Excellent. Thank you so much, guys. Isotech, always with us here, Farmers Market. How you doing, Miss National? What a way to walk over in your uniform. You heard me on the radio? Come here, darling, from National. Me like you. Me have to say it 3 times. Me like how your logo just popping. And you come over in your uniform and new uniform. And you
2: good
1: get your products.
2: Afternoon.
1: Good
2: big
1: afternoon.
2: Big ups to the RGR team. This is fantastic.
1: Talk up.
2: Prices are so nice.
1: Talk up.
2: And the produce them looks so hearty.
1: Talk no.
2: I had to seize this amazing deal today.
1: You know, love when you attack and you shake it. I'm not true. You attack. I'm true. People
2: don't
1: see what I want.
2: But
1: you talk and shake it. I'm not true. It's a large rocket. Hey. What you
2: say? Somebody send me out today, so I make sure I get his.
1: Kenneth, I'm going to make a go meet a nice girl, but through your record, that's true. I'm going to keep up for myself. We'll take a break. We'll be right back. Big up myself, yeah?
2: All right, thank
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2: you.
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5: 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Poor roads, a major concern. What about those drains that needs repairs or cleaning? 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Join us this and every Tuesday morning at 8:45 during Sunnyside Up as we travel on our roads with the National Works Agency and get answers to these and other concerns. 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
1: Superlotto win again for the second time this year. 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
4: All right. Thank you so much, team. We are here with the Castor Care Premium Jamaican Black Castor Oil team. And they have a great booth set up right here this afternoon. How are you, ma'am?
5: I'm doing awesome, Johnny. Thank you so much for having us.
4: I'm telling you. Listen, Unique, I've got to ask you this about this castor oil. Why castor oil? Why did you decide to use this as your base product?
5: Because it is an amazing plant-based resource that's used in over 8 global industries. Pharmaceuticals, auto, cosmetics. It's a big deal. It's a big deal abroad, and in Jamaica makes one of the best Jamaican black castor oils ever. And so it only made sense that we go into business because we want to be at the forefront of that move. And it's coming. It's coming because the whole world loves our castor oil. And so we have to love it first.
4: I'm sure there are lots of healing and healthy properties when you're talking about castor oil. Share some of them with us this afternoon.
5: Yes, there are so many things, and that's one of the things I love about castor oil. It's versatility. It's great for the hair. It helps to add shine to the hair. But when you talk about the skin, castor oil helps to heal the skin as well, so it adds moisture. Same to the hair. If you're having any pain, it's great for inflammation. So my mommy uses it for arthritis. A lot of women use it to relieve period cramps, endometriosis, fibroids, so we can get into it. And then persons use it as a detox as well.
4: Yes.
5: So it is just an amazing product.
4: Well, I don't know if you're using it, but your skin is looking fantastic.
5: I use it every night.
4: Yes, there you go. So the results are showing for sure. And of course, Jamaican castor oil, I'm learning, is in demand. It's one of those products that really is exploding right now in the world. Why is that? Why do you think Jamaican castor oil is such a great product?
5: High quality soil and in other conditions. And, you know, we're working, there's work being done by UWE that's, you know, trying to protect it as a product that is really just made only in Jamaica.
4: We should.
5: Way we do our rum and coffee, that's happening in Jamaica as well.
4: Yes. Tell us about how you're using it, the products you have here, the different types. I see Jamaican black castor oil here. You have the castor clear. You have any products that are... These are all the same, or you can use them for different things?
5: It is. The base is premium Jamaican black castor oil. What we've done is we've gone ahead and add rosemary. So we have this particularly for the hair, and then we have one with ocean breeze fragrance for men, because men love it. They want to use it on their berries, but it carries such a strong scent.
4: Yeah.
5: And they've asked us to sort of like taper it down a bit. So we've added some fragrance to that, but mostly it's Jamaican black castor oil. We have a kit here.
4: Oh, nice.
5: Remember I spoke about women with fibroids and endometriosis?
4: Yes.
5: So we've made that healing and treatment process a bit more convenient. So we have the Jamaican black castor oil, Castor Care, and then we also have a heating belt and a reusable cotton wrap. And they all work together.
4: We love that. How can you be found?
5: We are on socials at Castor Care JA, and you can call or WhatsApp us at 308-0684.
4: Listen, Unique Francis Myers, thank you so much. Really appreciate this. And listen, you mentioned that the beard is good with the black castor. I'm going to grow mine. I'm going to grow mine a little bit more.
5: They have a battle for you, don't worry.
4: There's a young man, Joel, that we can give some time here, because boy, you're dry, man. Joel, we're going to get to the castor oil. I'm just really joking, Joel. What is it, man? Akin, your chemicals, them. One thing with your chemicals, then they're always up. We have Akira Thompson here, founder of, I want to make sure I get it right.
6: Chai and Co.
4: Yes. Chai and Co. She's the Zen girl right here with us. She puts us in that Zen mood.
6: Yes.
4: I did. You gave me the fragrance, the coffee fragrance.
6: Yes.
4: To smell, and it really gave me a nice vibe.
6: Like I was saying to you earlier, that these aren't your regular type of candles. These are conceptualized from scratch. So I do really well in like personalization, branding and stuff like that.
4: Yes.
6: So this is one of your leading candle manufacturing company coming up.
4: We love this. Yeah.
6: Yes. So I have the
4: How long have you been doing it?
6: So this is my 6th year. I've been doing it alone and I will be expanding really soon.
4: It's sound like a COVID, baby.
6: Yes. And then the hurricane and I'm still fighting it.
4: That's
6: so
4: right.
6: I feel really good and grateful to be here.
4: Well, we're happy that you've decided to come and join us here at our farmer's market.
6: Yes.
4: You know, you've been getting some good attention since you've been here to the setup.
6: You
4: have different sizes. You're telling me that even the holders, the candle holders, you personalize as well.
6: Yes, I personalize it so it can be refurbished after you finish with the candle experience.
4: Nice.
6: It can be like a startup project, plant project, can be like a home decor for your jewelry.
4: Yeah.
6: You know, don't just throw it away because it's handmade locally.
4: What's your inspiration behind your fragrances, your smells?
6: My culture, whatever is going on, I'm an intuitive woman, so I just kind of, you know, go with within and just let my inside just guide me.
4: We really like these products and we hope that folks can get them. How can I access them if I'm hearing on the radio right now, I'm interested, how can I get to you?
6: Well, you can get to me on social media at Chaiandco, Chaiandco _, and you'll see my bright face pop up. Yes, support local, and I am the one that's doing behind the scenes full time. So you're not supporting a machine, you're supporting a local Jamaican woman.
4: And you know, we love that. It's all about active for the good of the nation, active to ensure that we support local. And we love the work that you're doing right here.
6: Thank you.
4: Big
6: Thank
4: up yourself,
6: you.
4: Young lady.
6: Thank you. Love
4: you're
6: and respect.
4: Chai and Co. Make sure you check them out. We're going to be talking about Mr. Myers because one of our very own who works here, remind me of his full name again, Jamar Davis. Yes, works at TVJ. He has some beautiful paintings here on display here today. And listen, he can't join us, but we want you to come out here and take a good look at these. Yannick is here. She's kind of been representing the works by Mr. Davis out here. Yannick, what? Tell me about some of the reactions you're getting from the folks who've come on here, but also clearly this is a display of some great talent here.
5: Raw talent. He's amazing. He's shy, but he's also working, so he could represent.
4: Yes.
5: But people are really just being taken back by this particular one. I don't know if we could describe it.
4: You know what? Like I recognize the inspiration from it, you know what I mean? But it's interesting because it's saying quite a bit. And you can, this is what I like about art. It's always subjective what you take away. It's about how you perceive it. And, you know, some people might like something that you don't like, but that's what it's all about. I like the fact that clearly just his paint work, his color choices, just the texture of the pieces all speak to you in different ways. And for instance, this parrot piece, I think, could be a great piece for a lobby, a hotel lobby. You know what I mean? Somebody who's a nature lover definitely would like a piece like this. Because I and I believe in the empowerment of black people, this one speaks to me because of its royal nature. You know what I mean? It's nice to see a black man with a crown on his head. You know what I mean? And not regular crown, a rich king crown, just like the Moors used to have them crown.
5: Absolutely.
4: You know what I mean? Back in the day.
5: Absolutely.
4: So we don't know a little bit about the history. Like I say, different paintings will speak to you differently.
5: Yes,
4: this one is definitely speaking to me. But Jack, no, Mr. Davis, we have got to talk about what I'm here. Say about 50 toes, the price of it come down. In the name of Jesus, for Victor and all this one here. Come down if you want to buy Selassie's son, Mr. Davis. Come talk to me. Get reasonable now. Madam Producer, I can't believe I'm bargaining on the radio. Listen, we got to go. Thank you so much, guys, for coming out here. And Mr. Davis, great talent on display. And big up again to Unique and Arik Akira Thompson. This is the Two Live Crew.

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0: Two Live Crew, Big 94 on this Farmer's Market. Every last Thursday, we are joined by our farmers, vendors, and some of our partners, including Isratech. And they're joining us right here on the ground at 32 Lyndhurst Road. Well, one young lady who heard the commercial and said, no, man, she's seeking the opportunity. I'm told just walked up. Big ups to Althea McKenzie. Althea said she saw her and she was so polite and said, sure, set up yourself. And look at that. She got with my money. Althea, you mean she come got with my money today, you know. But such is enough life. Money, I like it. There's enough money too.
1: Yeah.
0: You hear our people. Here are in the background. Don Smichael is my guest, author of A Grace Beyond Brokenness. And it's an inspiring story of faith, resilience, and purpose. And she's sitting with us for a little bit. Good afternoon, Dawn.
1: Good day to you, sir. Happy Thursday.
0: Thank you so much.
1: You're welcome.
0: Hope you've been enjoying your first farmer's market.
1: Oh, my God. It's a good experience. Good exposure. Lots of engagement. And, I mean, I'm surprised at the outcome.
0: I noticed you picked your spot as well.
1: Yeah, yeah.
0: Set up your tent right next to the broadcast point here.
1: Yes.
0: Yeah, very strategic.
1: Game what's yours?
0: I like your tenacity. I like your drive.
1: Thank you, sir. Thank you.
0: Yeah, man. I wish more people would be like you because I keep telling them, you know, don't sit down and wish for something.
1: No, sir. You got to step out and watch.
0: That's right.
1: The action.
0: Go after it.
1: Yes, sir.
0: Well, congratulations on authoring. Is this your first book?
1: Yes, sir.
0: My authoring
1: first book.
0: Your first
1: and
0: book.
1: Many more to come.
0: What inspired this story?
1: Okay, so. Good afternoon to all your listeners from near and far, to those in the diaspora.
0: Yes, ma'am.
1: What inspired my story, I was raised at Maxfield Park Children's Home.
0: Okay.
1: And when I got fifth person order, I went transitioned to Windsor Girls Home. And from there, I was just going through a season of being homeless, being broken, being unloved.

0: loved. Mm. And I thought about writing my story to inspire persons. When I got out of the home, I just needed a family to care for me. Those that think that, yes, I'm not an additional responsibility,
1: right,
0: but an asset of love to their family. And I joined the police force and I served for 14 years. Mm-hmm. And during that experience, it was mixed feelings, mixed emotions, the ups, the downs, the good, the bad, and the indifference. But I take from it a lot and I make my own journey out of what I want to accomplish out of it. So my book, I write the book just to inspire people that wherever you are in your life, don't settle for it. Just keep rising, keep going forward, and keep believing in who you were born and destined to be.
2: How candid were you while writing this book? Did you pour all the truths in there? Did you tell all?
0: Yes, what
2: can we expect? Very transparent.
0: Yes, true, real, raw story, no filter. The good and the bad and the indifference.
2: That could not have been easy to do.
0: No, sir. And when you read the preface of the book or the introduction, mm-hmm. it tells you, you sit, think about yourself, assess yourself, close it, start over, and reposition in your mind. Is this me? What should I be taking from this? Mm. What can I learn from this book, from this experience that this woman would have shared in the book?
2: What do you think the lessons are? What is it that you think that people will take?
0: Resilience. Mm-hmm. How to overcome your trauma.
2: Yes.
0: You know, not settling for where you are, but just keep going.
2: Having drive.
0: Have the drive and not be too complacent in life.
2: Yeah.
0: But every obstacle that you may face, there's a lesson out of it, and you can grow from it.
2: I want to ask you about the title, Grace Beyond Brokenness. Why did you choose that title?
0: So, as I said before, that I was raised at Maxfield Park Children's Home. And when I got out of the home, I was just going through a season of being broken, being homeless. And I write the story just to inspire people. Like, each time that I feel like I'm falling down, mm-hmm. I am actually falling into grace. Each time I feel like I'm failing, I am pushing into grace. Every time I feel like something is not happening for me,
2: right,
0: grace reorder my step, redirect my path. And for that, I think the title is fitting for my book.
2: I also saw you on the floor at the Diaspora Conference that was held recently in Montego Bay.
0: Yes, sir.
2: And you literally kept walking the floor. You were pacing,
0: yes,
2: all around.
0: Yes.
2: What was that experience like?
0: Oh, my God. It was a lot of networking. I gained some good connections,
2: right,
0: within persons from the diaspora.
2: Mm-hmm.
0: Local stakeholders as well in Jamaica, I would have spoke about my journey. And I want to publicly thank State Minister Kamina Johnson-Smith.
2: Yes.
0: She actually, I gave her one of my books and she perused it. And she actually introduced me to the Prime Minister of Jamaica, where I handed him an autographed copy of my book.
2: Yeah.
0: And for that is a big accomplishment for me
2: I'm glad you big her up, because, you know, in my encounters with her, honestly,
0: yes,
2: she's one of those ministers that I think, hi Denae, how you doing? Personally, when I speak to her,
0: yes,
2: there is a level of conviction about what she says and how she says it. And there are people,
0: right,
2: who will say, you know, she's being political about some things.
0: Right.
2: But the fact that she took the time to read your book says a lot about her.
0: Right, right,
2: you
0: sir.
2: Know, and you said she came back on the floor,
0: yes,
2: and gave you other opportunities as well.
0: Yes, sir. And literally, closing out the conference,
2: yeah,
0: I saw her and I went to her and I said, Madam Minister, I appreciate the gesture that you extend to me by introducing me to the Prime Minister. And she said, I think this is something fitting for you,
2: yeah,
0: and this is what the Prime Minister loves about young people. And for me, I would have had encounters, and I take that as a great pleasure for me to be able to be introduced to him and gave him a book, gave him an autographed copy.
2: Fantastic.
0: And that for me was like a real
2: blessing. We love that. Big up yourself, Minister Kamina Johnson-Smith. And I'm grateful that, Dawn, you keep working, man. You keep,
0: yes,
2: pushing, you know, pounding that pavement and keep
0: of
2: working
0: course.
2: So that folks can read your story and be inspired.
0: Yes, sir.
2: We love what you do. We love to see that you're creating opportunities for yourself.
0: And for other young people too.
2: That's right.
0: I have a non-profit program in the States that I mentor 10 kids.
2: So you don't live here anymore?
0: I live here.
2: Oh.
0: You
2: live in the States too?
0: I live here, John.
2: I'm pressing our people.
0: But I am involved in youth programs a lot.
2: Across borders.
0: Across borders.
2: Fantastic. Where can we get your book?
0: You can get it on Amazon. It's available on Amazon for $30. Mm-hmm. If you're in Jamaica, you get it at the Norman Manley International Airport.
2: Yeah.
0: LMH Bookstore.
2: Right.
0: 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Mm-hmm. It's also available at the Town Center Pharmacy in Spanish Town, St. Catherine, and Great House Pharmacy in Ocherise. I have a social media page too for persons who want to follow me.
2: Yes.
0: And just to be inspired, it's Jimola Destin, G-M-O-L-A Destin, or my website, dawnsmica.online.
2: God is
0: and
2: good.
0: And those persons that really put shelf my book in their store, thank you so very much, because
2: yes,
0: they would have been a part of my journey from childhood, being in the home, mm-hmm, getting out, and you know, just exploring and soaring to higher heights. They have been my tower of strength as well.
2: Thank Dawn, God good, man.
0: God great.
2: Yes, man.
0: Listen, I want to thank Miss Althea, as you had mentioned earlier about
2: absolutely
0: it. I came here this morning and I said, listen, I need the opportunity to
2: showcase
0: my book.
2: Blessing and rain down for Althea, man. Big up yourself.
0: Big
2: up yourself, Miss McKenzie. That's what we do right here at the Radio Jamaica, RJ Aglina Communications Group. 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We'll take a break. We'll be right back.

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The Police Youth Club movement has been transforming lives, building leaders, and creating opportunities for young people to thrive in Jamaica for over 70 years. 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Joining us are Inspector Cherie Greaves, Sub-Officer in charge of the Youth Department, Community Safety and Security Branch, and Sergeant Ricardo McAlpin, National Coordinator of the Police Youth Club Movement. This dynamic duo will discuss the PYC's initiatives, accomplishments, impact on youth, how young people can get involved, and what participants can expect for this year's exciting camp experience.

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7: But this one, everybody knows, say, yo, I truly appreciate and I love what I get. And see, for the pagans, them.

0: Thank you so much, my brother Kenneth. Listen, when we say we're doing farmers market, we're serious about it. When we tell us that we have the Bush Lord in the building right now as our special guest today. Altia, where you there? Altia, suppose I said, Shani, we can't believe it. Yes, man, we have Yaxter on the ground today, right now. I'm glad we had it now, because that means at least people wouldn't have no parking. You understand? Yes, so I see Miss Karen coming dry near there. Yaxter in the house.
1: Yeah, man.
0: Ladies and gentlemen, Yaxter, what go with you?
1: But the general, is it?
0: Yes, I. What you say?
1: Yeah, man.
0: Listen, we love how you turn up his scheme from there to there, my lad. Put on the pressure.
1: Yeah.
0: But the people know, so you're serious about the music and the culture. Yes, and that's what we're talking about, you know what I mean?
1: You know, Johnny, the culture is us, you know, we have to preserve it, you know, we have to preserve us. You understand? Because everybody is infiltrated and diluted. So we have to hold the moral compass of the culture itself and make sure so every single thing that we are doing stay up on top of things, isn't it?
0: You know what, yes, I appreciate of this, my brother?
1: Yeah.
0: Because there are generations of youth who are grew up right now and they're so distracted on social media. They don't know the culture that we talk about, that we try to preserve. Yeah. They don't know it. So it's good that people like us, you know, in this generation, are you, can keep it to the fore, keep it on the front
1: of
0: the
1: burner. Honest, you know, to be honest, the problem starts with us. Because we never taught them, we judge them.
0: That's right.
1: You understand? Because I'm a part of them, you know. Because I remember, say, even though I may reach my 30s now, at one point I was a youth to many.
0: That's true.
1: You know, so it's like, as a 32-year-old now, it's like when a youth forward like all 19, 20, and them forward and I see them make some, you know, some approach with and deem as wrong, we don't judge them, we just show them, and hopefully them listen. Because I was also a youth, same way.
0: It's true.
1: But for the last 15 years, we just start them dogma alone, never show them balance.
0: We just demonize them, right?
1: Yeah, that is it. So the girl them call themselves the muck, and the man them call themselves criminal, so them dress accordingly. You know, so

0: insightful measure for look within myself and say, all right, you know, I'm going to eyes up and sight up same way. You know, big up to everybody said speed. For man say Jamaican, diaspora driven, and even universally construct, but I'm talking about people them first.
1: That's what I love about this race then, right? It's at the heart of and the core of it, it's about elevating our people.
0: Yeah.
1: It's about showing respect to the elders. It's about valuing ourselves.
0: Yeah.
1: That's what I love about this.
0: Yeah, because
1: that's what I love about the energy we are pushing.
0: Because really and truly, you know, remember, you is our stars, you know, because we watch Unupan TV when we grew up.
1: Respect.
0: You understand now? We become a manica. Because you guys also inspire us. You understand? So it doesn't matter if you're a Christian, Rastafari, or whatsoever. We may not see eye to eye upon every view, but it doesn't mean to me take up my gun and come shoot them.
1: That is true.
0: We can talk, we can cuss, we can cry, but it doesn't mean to we're going to murder our brother the same way.
1: All
0: because
1: right.
0: We still love them, said
1: Speedy. That is it, man.
0: But you see, when you come on to like having Jamaican open a chokehold and killing the actual roots of the thing, no, you have to have some firewire and you know, rise up and
1: look
0: start,
1: here. That's why I'm like the fact that you're there for culture and legend Thursday today.
0: Yeah, man.
1: And the man said, if I can light up some fire and make sure the things stay. No, because
0: cook a pot.
1: Fire
0: cook
1: is a good thing, you know. Fire purify things and cook up the pot. You understand what I say? Fire make diamond and things, so I heat and you understand what I'm saying? All right, Yaksta, you what now? We want a performance as well. Make us sing some song, or we play some song. But yeah, like, you ready for do some farmer shopping to come and see? I look for the provision.
0: Boy, I'm not saying provision, look boosty, man. I'm not having
1: don't it.
0: Yeah, man, the farmer, go on, man, the paper, them look bright.
1: I'm skilling, I look rich.
0: Yeah, man, like
1: the papaya look nice.
0: Yeah, man, the papaya, them look booming, man.
1: Sweet potato, them go out with themselves. Because these are all the things that me love, you know. You know what I'm saying? And them tomato, look nice, bro. And I saw them size of me like
0: next thing I need to talk about is the farmer, them need to get some more strength from the government. That is
1: it.
0: The government not going good.
1: That is it.
0: Yeah, because the farmer have all the produce and them is import every single thing from them friend of foreign. So a local farmer, they're not going to be selling only them, they're not going to be selling real produce them same because there's no platform for them. It come like if any Chinese or Jews or one of them man from a different country, which don't know, I'm not really burn a fire upon a man still, you know, a man having friend, but still look out for the black people them locally, black people
1: which
0: them locally.
1: Which is why I'm happy that you see that, you know, we can't rely on government alone, you know, there are a lot of corporate entities out there that can open their parking lots to but farmers as well, you know what I mean?
0: Governance is all, we know the governance is not just the man who we elect, you know. It's the individual who really and truly have the pocket, you know?
1: Yes,
0: to wield the power direction to people, because people follow things that they deem to seem as powerful.
1: So we as Jamaicans have known all hands on deck, and we can reach out to the farmers as well, and assist them, you know what I mean?
0: Yeah, yeah, because you don't know, we have a support for them thing. We can't just support the big factory them alone. You know?
1: You get some cane juice a while ago, the cane juice a while. Wait a while.
0: Yeah, man, the cane juice booming, you know, man.
1: Fresh.
0: Put fresh, and nice and sweet to see me, but, you know, fresh in the sense of the cane is actually fresh.
1: Yes.
0: But the juice sweet.
1: That is it.
0: You understand? But when I put some ginger in it, you know?
1: Yeah. We like the explanation. Listen, allow Yaksta to make sure say him honor the farmers and give them a strength.
0: Yeah,
1: inside, we're going to go for some performance and we're going to play some music and thing, people. Trust me,
0: first,
1: right now, it's in turn up. So, we're going to ask Kenneth to play a roar for us while we wait. So, Yaksta, roar. Tell me about that song there. Roar.
0: Yeah, roar is a wake-up call for all of us. You know, many people might see it as a tablet of provoking, but I think provocation sometimes also lead to peace because passiveness sometimes makes people docile, and when a mind is docile, it can't evolve. Evolution and evolution is a part of all of us. That's why we are called the carbonated beings, you know? We're not dunce, we're not fool people.
1: That's right.
0: And we're not glorifying no form of ignorance neither. You understand? No matter what a person say, from once you have a construct of what the mechanism or semantics of what linguistics is, you know, you think a man can't really hold a specific red elbow. But we get to you, I don't know this lovely thing. So we think this old by the street, see me, I got all the vibration.
1: So
0: you know?
1: We're going to roar right now, Yaksta, live on Radio Jamaica 94 FM. Running. Let's go.
2: Yeah.

0: Super Lotto win again for the second time this year. A Jamaican has won. Yes, the entire $258.5 million jackpot was won from a $300 ticket with the winning numbers 6, 12, 14, 18, 21, and Super Bowl number 2. So if you bought these numbers at Verix Variety in Nain, St. Elizabeth, step in and step up to claim your Super Millions.
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2: I would definitely recommend Walden. The program, the classes, the people I've met helped, the knowledge that I've gained and has helped me grow into the person that I am confidently today.
1: Walden University. Set a course for change.

0: the Police Youth Club movement has been transforming lives, building leaders, and creating opportunities for young people to thrive in Jamaica for over 70 years. From mentorship and skills training to community service and personal development, the PYC continues to make a lasting impact in communities island-wide. This August, hundreds of young people will have the chance to learn, grow, and create lifelong memories at the highly anticipated Police Youth Club Camp. Want to learn more? 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Joining us are Inspector Cherie Greaves, Sub-Officer in Charge of the Youth Department, Community Safety and Security Branch, and Sergeant Ricardo McAlpin, National Coordinator of the Police Youth Club Movement. 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
2: Yeah, yeah, yeah.

0: Listen, we gotta say big congratulations to Yaxta for his sophomore album, The Microphone Saved Me. I'm gonna start right there. That's a very powerful title, in my opinion. Tell me, why did you decide to run with that one?
1: I was at my lowest, you know.
0: Yes, go ahead.
2: Yeah, you know.
0: Yeah, man.
2: Yeah, man. So I was at my lowest, you know, and it's like I started venturing into knowing me better.
0: Mm-hmm.
2: As I think a lot of us grew up, you know, knowing how we look, but don't really know ourselves. You understand?
0: Mm-hmm.
2: It's like a man can understand or overstand him image, but not the insight of the eye itself. Mm-hmm. You understand? Which is the divine consciousness of oneself.
0: So,
2: you know?
0: Yes.
2: So it's like, yeah, you get the material, yeah, you get the likes, you get all them things, but who are you? You understand? Where are you heading? You understand? Because most times we feel like we know, but we really and truly don't know. Like most people know.
0: What's your purpose?
2: Yeah, like we don't know purpose. So you know what though?

0: I chose my purpose. I chose my part because innately that felt right. And sometimes the message of a convey in its rice farm, unpalatable, but palatable for the mind can actually accept it.
1: Mm-hmm.
0: It might provoke, but it's never to harm. It is to remember the DNA that we possess and the godlike gene that we carry.
1: So it's a very deliberate project, this project.
0: Yeah, man, very deliberate and divine.
1: Mm-hmm.
0: You understand? Can I say I'm mad number, but I'm mad with music.
1: Yeah, them uncle call you mad until the rest of the world start call you a genius.
0: I know.
1: You know it already, right?
0: Yeah.
1: Before the album was released, people were eagerly anticipating this album.
0: Yeah.
1: Like literally.
0: Yeah.
1: That was a feeling. Like, I felt that I was.
0: Yeah.
1: I mean, clearly we can accrue that to great marketing and strategy.
0: Yeah.
1: But there was something else to me that was pushing that anticipation. What in your estimation would that be, you think?
0: Where is Yaxter? What is Yaxter? Who is he now? Why is he doing this?
1: Mm.
0: Where is he going? Will he survive? You have to remember the human mind work, you know. You take the negative first. The positive is when you're dead. And then see the impact it makes.
1: Mm.
0: That changes other people's lives. But I also understood that. You see, the album is still one of the most highly anticipated albums. Because he haven't really fully released on all platforms, you know.
1: Okay.
0: But you can get it for purchase.
1: Yes.
0: And YaxterWorld.com. So far, we have sold 3,627 copies. Thanks to, you don't know, the marketing that I've been doing and Lyde Leng's genius. And Terry Bennett for also help, you know, curating the structure of, like, the website, etc.
1: Right.
0: You know? But this also shows me that if artists is brave enough to step down from them high arse and walk to them fans and sell them audio direct and, you know, interact with the fans them sometimes are supporters. Come here, like the Red fans and AC.
1: Right.
0: Supporters are your strength. You remember, you're a human being and them are people to see me, and none better than none. But I think a lot of people forget that the same people that you feel like you're better than is the same one who keeps you up on that high horse.
1: Yeah.
0: It doesn't matter how talented you are. If a person says them not listen to your talent, even if you're talented, you'll fail. We have seen many great monarchs become a crumbling ship in just one bad, when I say no, statement.
1: Mm-hmm.
0: So, you know, it's like where I am at with this album is to also show people where we're coming from, where we are, and where we're heading.
1: It's an interesting time for music and music sales, and when you're putting music out there, you know, I've been doing a little bit of research myself, and I've noticed also that a lot of artists are moving from, not that they're moving totally from the bigger platforms, but they're ensuring that there is an independent platform owned by them that's also distributing their music directly to their fans.
0: Yeah, because the major platforms were never meant. We're like farm products for the major farms.
1: Correct.
0: They use our energy to fuel their machinery, to pay their artists that they also push. Remember now, we are jumping on a man platform where we have some artists with him love already.
1: Ah.
0: So we have it as a major label, but the major label is not for minor artists.
1: Mm-hmm.
0: The minor artist is for ideas. The major labels create their own artists and curate them and control every single thing. Why feel like them own every single thing that they do? Because really and truly, they are just a piece of heart that is actually active with life. They don't see them as nothing else.
1: Yes.
0: You know?
1: Listen, we have a lot of ground to cover today, but I want to make sure that we get some of the songs in there as well.
0: Yeah.
1: Yaxter is in the building. I want to feature some songs from The Microphone Saved Me. A lot of you may be hearing some of these songs for the very first time, but if you're a big Yaxter fan, I know you've been listening to the music. We heard Roar. Let's see if we can hear something from The Return, also known to many as The Beast Is Back.
0: A clean version, that one?
1: Yes, it got to be the clean version.
0: Okay, sure.
2: V5 for the country, man, I come. Baby, wrong side.

0: a full powerful song. The Beast is back. That's what it's called in the streets, but it's called The Return. Yakstak, give me the inspiration for this one. Of course, we're keeping palatable.
1: Yeah, you don't know. Respect you, Sim. You know, yeah. Because I don't want to feel like somebody's as an unruly man. Because
0: no,
1: I'm not an unruly
0: and
1: person.
0: And you're not. Let me tell you something. When I met Yaksta for the first time, I discovered a lot of things about you.
1: Yeah.
0: I said to myself, all right, clearly very intelligent. And there's more. I felt that there was more.
1: Yeah,
0: there.
1: Man.
0: You know, I mean, the first time I met her, I was like, "There's a lot more to come." You know, just
1: that's not it. Yeah.
0: And I think we're getting a glimpse, some glimpses of that now.
1: To be honest, it's just the maturity. But the return, we can't be honest with my general. Me's not a big rum drinker, but I drink some rum and boom one night.
0: Yes.
1: Doing a cassava piece, and I tell you, I'm nearly for junk because I was like, I have something, but really, I never have nothing, you know. But just bubble can feel something bubbling, you know, because you know, the roar go on and thing. I mean, I say, boy, roar want a partner, you know. If you talk some more things with the roar,
0: right.
1: But me ain't done. But to be honest, the energy that went through my body that night, I've never felt anything like it. The anger, the rage, the wrath, and it's a one take song. Is Shockstar cut it up, because the first verse was the third verse, and the third verse is the first verse, and half of the second verse is half of the first verse, and half of the first verse become half of the second verse.
0: Wow.
1: And the hook just
0: stays. Everything just had to come out one time.
1: Because he must say, all right, the composition sound good, but let's treat it the way. And then we change one and few words after.
0: Nice.
1: But to be honest, we can't tell this, Johnny. Jareel and Jadea and Jalev, no matter what you call him, some might call him Jesus, some call him Yahweh, but it's the same frequency we're talking about, and it is here, and it's time for black people wise up and wake up, because the world at large keep on evolving around us, leaving us at the same place with evolved mind but no evolved infrastructure. So you know, you think we have to talk the right thing then.
0: It's an important time to talk about these things, because we see what's happening now geopolitically around us. We feel as citizens of Jamaica, we now can feel the pressure that even our leaders are under, because we see the decisions that they're forced to make.
1: Yeah.
0: And as citizens, we disagree sometimes with those decisions, but we also understand that these are the times that we're living in. But also these times reflect the past as well. So if you are someone that can connect the dots, you will also know that the struggle that our ancestors, the struggle that our forefathers had to fight, that we still have to fight this fight here today.
1: Remember, it's like more people understand the simple concept. The word eat, sleep, they were used back in the past. The simple means that nothing is new under the sun. We learned these words while we were here.
0: Yes.
1: The bellfoot pants them, the three quarters something them when they see them away right now, that was once in the past.
0: Yes.
1: You have to also know how to read time periods and time lapse are, what them call it, the calendar. Right now, based on what I'm seeing, it's the same industrial revolution we're going now.
0: Yes.
1: But all the thing is going to be a more geopolitical structure with water, etc. Because we're seeing what happened in Jamaica. We see all the solar structures. We see all of the waterfront them is being buying up. All of the rivers them get taken away. But you see, what I don't understand is just the greed and the gluttonousness of these major corporations of wanting to have everything. When they can't really truly have it, just because of money and greed. And I think the resources them that are being used against us forcefully because of financial structures and powers with, you know, when I say no machinery or government entities that really and truly back these individuals, not knowing, even though sometimes they don't have the choice to say, real and truly wrong.
0: Yes.
1: Because every single thing that makes us human and free is being taken away from us, including to speak freely.
0: Which is why the power of the arts will always serve us well.
1: Yes,
0: I. The power and the freedom of the arts for creatives to add their voices.
1: Yes, I.
0: Yes, to what is happening. It's always important. Listen, we have one more song to play for you. This one is called It's Okay. Tell me about It's Okay.
1: It's Okay is a song I made for me when I was actually down. You understand? When I'm a lowest time. This song is like 3 years in the making, to be honest. Because I had done this from 2022. But I wanted to drop it on the album before, but for some reason my mindset just held it for a little longer. You know, big up to Dean Fraser, he had some sacks on it. And
0: what? Great, yeah, man. And listen, I like these songs on an album like this, because this is the song that you can say is the cooling down song.
1: Yeah.
0: It's Okay. Let's hear it.

0: Yes, classic feel good tune. I love this one, folks. Listen, Yakster, thank you so much for this album.
1: Yes, sir.
0: You know what I mean, we don't have enough people doing albums.
1: Yeah.
0: So thanks for taking the time to do the album. We're going to take a break. When we come back, we're going to say goodbye to Yakster. But trust me, family, the vibe is great. Big up still. Thanks for coming to the farmers market
1: in
0: the Idols. We're going to roll into the studio. It's a good vibes. Where can we get this album right now?
1: And Yakster's WORLD.com. So you have the $49.99. That's a signed CD copy printed and look like a vinyl. You get a poster. I get a ticket to an exclusive experience on July 10th, I should say, because you know that's when I'm planning on doing the launch, you know.
0: All right, we'll take a break, we'll be right back. Yakster still in the building, so we'll come.
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0: Super Lotto win again for the second time this year. A Jamaican has won. Yes, the entire $258.5 million jackpot was won from a $300 ticket with winning numbers 6, 12, 14, 18, 21, and Super Bowl number 2. So if you bought these numbers at Verix Variety in Nain, St. Elizabeth, step in and step up to claim your super millions.
1: Yes, what me do?
2: What you do?
1: Me go check me prostate.
3: No, seriously?
1: Me nah do that. 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
1: Super Lotto win again for the second time this year. A Jamaican has won. Yes, the entire $258.5 million jackpot was won from a $300 ticket with winning numbers 6, 12, 14, 18, 21, and Super Bowl number 2. So if you bought these numbers at Verix Variety in Nain, St. Elizabeth, step in and step up to claim your Super Millions.
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0: It is a massive, great conversation with myself and Yaxter this afternoon here on the Two Live Crew. I see that gentleman across the glass right there. He's one of those persons responsible for playing the music and promoting the energy, Yaxter. You know what I mean? Big ups to Mr. Kenneth Reed every time.
1: Yeah, man.
0: You know what I mean? One of the best out there in the business. When him say, yeah, man, him like that song, yeah.
1: Yeah,
0: you know, Senator Road.
1: Yeah, man, and big up Mr. Kennedy. You know. As Mr. Me asks, my brethren already from when for all the DJ name. I'm saying, no, I do before me leave. When I write no one piece of paper, give me, because I know Mr. Old Man.
0: We need the drops, them brethren.
1: No, I don't need the drops. I need to dub them.
0: And they dub them and jingle them.
1: Me need when I pull up in the party, I say, run to Yaxter dub plate and have to Yaxter. Because remember, me a dub man to them, like sound clash of them something. You know?
0: Yeah, well, man. Well, right away, I can tell you, I'm going to tell you straight up, you have to do one for Bass Odyssey. I feel sound that.
1: No, I mean, no problem. I remember them have played me.
0: Bass Odyssey, him say.
1: You see, what I've learned as an artist is that, you see, if we don't collaborate with the DJs them, we're shooting ourselves in the foot.
0: Big problem.
1: You get messy, so yeah. You know this thing where you walk and you have your ego over your head because you feel like you're at now. Them thing that foolishness, guys, you're only as good as your last hit song. If you can't find a more hit song, God go with you. So yeah, big up to the DJ them, I say big up to all I sold man them, the radio man them, see me.
0: You have to understand the ecosystem. A part of the ecosystem and promotion is that's what I tell you, it's one family, it's one ecosystem.
1: But them ads I feel like it's just an ecosystem like an outer Jamaica, they know.
0: It's not just
1: there. So we have to help it together.
0: That's right. You know? That's right. Listen, Yaxter, one more time, folks. Live in the building. People can get the album at your website.
1: Yeah, yaxterworld.com.
0: YaxterWorld.com. Yeah, man. Make sure you go and get it, people. Yaxter, all the very best in the
1: Thank you, my brother, man.
0: Big up yourself.
1: Isis.
0: Keep the progress. Keep pushing it. And let me tell you something. We know how far this music travels, right? So it's the African continent we're in. Europe waiting.
1: Yeah, man.
0: We know that the diaspora waiting.
1: Yeah,
0: Canada, America.
1: Yeah,
0: watch
1: man.
0: Out. The tour is being planned right now.
1: Yeah, man.
0: And I'm making more people talk about big, it talk about loud. So people get up on the self, get up on the money.
1: Yeah, man.
0: When they say Yaxter in
1: town. Man. Cause yeah, no, yeah. Me and the rest of money when I go tell us a boy, me want money.
0: Me want money.
1: Like money.
0: Pay the ticket.
1: Yeah, man. Woman like money. I'm a woman who want money. So me not tell us if me want the money. Me want money. Me talk that. So get up for money too.
0: Get up.
1: Yeah, no love. You know. Yeah, money two of them. Love of the money. Yeah, man.
0: It's a pleasure, my brother. Big up yourself. Thanks for coming through the Two Live Crew today. My brother Kenneth Reed, we're handing it over to you. Scene.
1: Yes, bless
0: up.

Today, big up yourself, Sir Kenneth Reed. Great music to close a fantastic show. Thanks again to my producer, Daniil Lee. And we got to say big ups to Althea McKenzie and the Farmers Market team. Every last Thursday of the month, farmers and vendors join us on the outside in the parking lot. And it is really a great initiative. Thanks to all the folks who came out to support them. We spoke to, of course, Althea McKenzie earlier on, setting the stage, giving us some history on the farmers market. And of course, Tamara Allen, sales representative from Isratech, came through and spoke to us, as well as Yannick Francis Myers, yes, the chief executive officer for Castor Care, a really impressive castor oil, Jamaican castor oil business. And Akira Thompson, founder of Chai and Co, really doing well with the candles right there. And you can really have a great time. Listen, a lot happening. Want to big up Jamar Davis. His art was on full display today, showing the creative side of some of our staff members here at the RJ Gleaner Communications Group. I want to big up Yaksta for coming through today as well. And a big up to the Bush Lad, his brand new album.

0: You're live from the outside. Folks, have a fantastic weekend. Big up again to all the folks who came out and supported our farmers. Kenneth.
1: Yeah, look lively. Oh, they look lively.
0: Man, really, really lively. And guess what? A small bargin at once. So my room will catch it. Last piece.
1: Catch it. Right? Do it.
0: Yeah, my respect.

0: Popeye's barbecue chicken sandwich is here. Crispy barbecue chicken rests in between buttery brioche buns. Order now on the Hello Food JA app. The time by Popeye's is
1: 5 p.m.
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3: Good afternoon, I'm Deidran Gordon. Coming up in the news segment of Beyond the Headlines today, Thursday, June 25, 2026. Water supply has been restored to the Kingston Public Hospital following 2-hour outage this morning. Church leaders urge Prime Minister Dr. Andrew Holness to remove Dr. Wheatley from the cabinet. Man convicted of mob killing freed by the appeal court. Government banks on demerit point system to improve road safety. In business news, FESCO raises $600 million through new corporate bond to refinance debt and fund growth. The discussion segment of Beyond the Headlines with Dion Jackson Miller comes up after this newscast. 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Water supply has been restored to the Kingston Public Hospital following a 2-hour outage this morning, which forced the early closure of the clinic and disruptions to other services at the island's largest hospital. But speaking on Radio Jamaica's hotline this morning, Permanent Secretary in the Ministry of Health, Errol Green, disclosed that services resumed after the problem was corrected.
4: This morning, early this morning, a pump malfunctioned and the technicians had to turn off the water for about 2 hours to correct the problem. The problem has been fixed. There's water at KPH and the persons who are

0: dialysis. They are being dialyzed, they are on the machines being dialyzed now. So we wouldn't want those persons who should be coming in for the afternoon shift to think that the service is not being offered. So I can assure you that dialysis is going on now at the KPH and the problem has been resolved. In this instant case, I could not fault management because things do malfunction.
1: Mm-hmm.
0: And even new things malfunction. What must be appreciated is that we, the team there, we have to congratulate them. They were right on top of it and they did what they had to. The disruption did not last for longer than 2 hours then.
2: Meanwhile, Mr. Green also revealed that repairs to the hospital's central air conditioning unit at KPH have been completed.
0: The latest situation is that the operating theaters, the air conditioning situation was corrected by last week. Last week, Tuesday, when I spoke to the PAC, two theaters were functioning, was in a state of use, but they had to sanitize because once you go into an operating theater and you do any works inside of it, has to be freshly sanitized, tested to see whether or not it can be used, is fit for use, and those tests normally take sometimes 2 to 3 days to get back the results. So that was the situation at KPH now. But we do have in procurement plans to put in a brand new system in KPH that will support operating theater and accident and emergency.
2: Permanent Secretary and the Minister of Health, Errol Green, speaking with hotline host Simon Crossgale. A church body is this afternoon urging Prime Minister Dr. Andrew Holness to remove Dr. Andrew Wheatley from the cabinet, arguing that allowing him to remain in office while he faces possible charges of illicit enrichment would undermine public confidence in national leadership. More in this report from Hal Shane Burke.
3: In a statement today, the Jamaica Umbrella Groups of Churches, JUGC, called for Dr. Wheatley, who is minister without portfolio in the office of the Prime Minister, to step aside, pending the outcome of proceedings recommended by the Integrity Commission. If Dr. Wheatley refuses, the organization said, Mr. Holness should relieve him of his ministerial responsibilities. The Integrity Commission has recommended that Dr. Wheatley be charged with 4 offenses, including illicit enrichment, after a probe found assets allegedly disproportionate to his lawful earnings by more than $164 million. The disclosure came in a report tabled in the House of Representatives last week. In the statement signed by Chairman Bishop Dr. Roy Notis and Advocacy Representative Bishop Alvin Bailey, the church group said the allegations against Dr. Wheatley raise serious concerns about accountability, transparency, and the standards expected of holders of public office. According to the church leaders, public office is a sacred trust. They argued that from both a constitutional and biblical perspective, those entrusted with authority are called to exercise that authority with integrity, transparency, and accountability. The JUGC argued that Dr. Wheatley stepping aside would not amount to an admission of guilt, but would instead protect the integrity of the cabinet while preserving public confidence in the government. The organization also questioned what it described as an apparent inconsistency between a public statement made by Dr. Holness in August 2023 and the findings contained in the Integrity Commission's report. According to the church group, Dr. Holness said at the time that based on information available to him, no member of his political party had been notified of an illicit enrichment investigation. However, the Integrity Commission's report indicates that Dr. Wheatley received a notice on May 18, 2022, informing him that he was under investigation for alleged illicit enrichment. They insist that Jamaicans are entitled to the truth, adding that the issue extended beyond the fate of one minister, warning that the government's response would set an important precedent for standards in public life. Dr. Wheatley has denied wrongdoing, describing the Integrity Commission's findings as patently false, grossly misleading, and inaccurate. He said he intends to vigorously contest any charges in court. Hal Shane Burke, Radio Jamaica News.
2: The government is hoping the introduction of the demerit point system on October 1 will reduce dangerous driving and improve compliance with the country's traffic laws. As of June 24th,

0: For 2026, 136 people had been killed in 122 road crashes this year, with reckless driving, improper overtaking, and other traffic violations among the leading cause. Transport Minister Daryl Vaz said the demerit point system is designed to address these challenges by prompting compliance with the Road Traffic Act and deterring repeat offenders. Mr. Vaz stressed that the system is not intended as a punitive measure, but rather as a road safety measure aimed at encouraging responsible driving and reducing dangerous behavior on the nation's roads. He said 1.1 million traffic tickets are outstanding, with an additional 118,000 that have been recently issued. The minister is urging motorists to take advantage of the remaining time before enforcement begins.
1: Motorists who settle their outstanding traffic tickets and become compliant on or before September 30th, 2026, will not be adversely affected by the commencement of the system. This period provides an opportunity to regularize records, settle outstanding tickets, and ensure compliance with the law. The ministry has undertaken a comprehensive modernization of the road traffic legislative framework to improve road traffic safety and strengthen enforcement. The proposed reforms support the reintroduction of the demerit point and the driver's license suspension regime.
0: Minister Vaz said the Island Traffic Authority Act provides for accumulated demerit points to result in the suspension of a driver's license depending on the seriousness and frequency of the offences committed.
1: International experience has shown that the demerit point systems are among the most effective mechanisms for changing driver behaviour because they create direct consequences, especially for repeat offending traffic violators. By identifying high-risk drivers and applying escalating sanctions where necessary, the system encourages compliance, improves road user behavior, and contributes to safer roads for motorists, passengers, pedestrians, and cyclists alike. Motorists should also understand that once the system is operational, offenses that attract demerit points will form part of driver's record and may result in license suspension where prescribed thresholds are exceeded.
0: Transport Minister Daryl Vaz. A St. Mary farmer who was convicted and sentenced to more than 20 years in prison in connection with a mob killing incident in St. Mary 12 years ago was freed yesterday by the appeal court. The appeal court ordered the release of 52-year-old Cafficius Edwards after his attorneys challenged his conviction. More in this report.
2: Prosecutors had reported that Edwards was part of an angry mob that attacked and chopped to death James Brown along the Woodside Main Road in St. Mary in 2014. The residents had accused Brown of raping a woman in Woodside and stealing items from a church. The Crown had relied on the testimony of the deceased's brother to make their case. The witness had testified that he went to the scene where he saw his badly wounded brother screaming with a large mob standing over him. He said about 150 people were on the scene, adding that he saw Edwards with a machete in his hand. Following his arrest, Edwards told investigators that he was on the scene but did not inflict any chop wounds to the victim. He was found guilty and sentenced to 22 years behind bars. But during his appeal hearing, his attorney, Oswest Sr. Smith, told the court that Mr. Edwards' case should have been dismissed following no case submissions. He said there was insufficient evidence linking Edwards to the killing. He added that Edwards was a farmer and it was not unusual for residents in the farming community to walk with their machete. The court agreed and ordered his release. Stanford Ellis, another man charged and convicted in the case, died in prison 8 months ago. Prince Moore, Radio Jamaica News.
0: Detectives from the Hunts Bay Criminal Investigation Branch have made progress in an almost 10-year-old case charging a man with a 2016 murder of a resident in Greenwich Farm, Kingston 13. 39-year-old Andrew Anderson, otherwise called Prince, of 7th Street in Greenwich Farm, has been charged with the murder of 62-year-old Junior Russell, also of 7th Street. The police say Anderson left the community for several years following the killing. ongoing intelligence-driven investigation.

0: Investigations led to his capture on June 12. The allegations are that about 5 p.m. on July 28 in 2016, Russell and Anderson had a dispute which escalated into a physical altercation. During the altercation, Anderson allegedly used a knife to stab Russell before fleeing the scene. Russell was taken to hospital where he succumbed to his injuries. The government says it stands ready to support the relief and recovery efforts underway in Venezuela after powerful back-to-back earthquakes caused the deaths of 164 people and almost 1,000 injuries. Rescuers are searching the rubble in Caracas and in the state of La Guaira, where the United Nations says more than 100 buildings have collapsed. A statement from the office of the Prime Minister today said, as a Caribbean nation that knows well the suddenness with which natural disaster can visit our region, Jamaica stands in full solidarity with Venezuela in this hour of grief and recovery. The OPM said the bonds of friendship and regional kinship that unite our peoples are never more keenly felt than in moments of shared adversity. The government said it was praying for the strength of the Venezuelan people and for a swift and full recovery. The quakes, with magnitudes 7.2 and 7.5, hit a minute apart. The second was the strongest to hit Venezuela since the 1900s. And the People's National Party has also expressed condolences to the people of Venezuela, noting that the tragedy has left families grieving, communities disrupted, and many facing immense uncertainty. The PNP acknowledges that at times like these, words can offer only limited comfort, but says they can affirm a shared sense of humanity and solidarity with those who are suffering. The party says thoughts are especially with those still awaiting news of relatives and friends, as well as many vulnerable persons whose lives have been so suddenly disrupted. The PNP says as Venezuela begins the difficult task of recovery, it hopes that the country will continue to receive the support needed to assist affected communities and rebuild lives. Councillor for the Waterford Division in Portsmouth St. Catherine, Fenley Douglas, is calling for stronger legislation to address unhealthy eating habits and to regulate food imports, which he believes contribute to Jamaica's growing burden of non-communicable diseases. Speaking at the launch of the Ministry of Health and Wellness's digital initiatives, Jamaica Moves and Chronic Care Connect in Spanish Town on Wednesday, Douglas argued that changing the nation's eating habits must be a central part of the public health agenda. Mr. Douglas, who was representing Spanish Town Mayor Norman Scott at the function, said the country has reached a point where the welfare of citizens must take precedence over commercial interests. Douglas pointed to Health Ministry statistics showing that 7 out of 10 Jamaicans who die annually succumb to non-communicable diseases. He said the figures underscore the need for tougher measures to curb the importation and consumption of products that contribute to lifestyle-related illnesses. The councillor maintained that policy interventions are necessary if Jamaica is to effectively tackle rising rates of obesity, diabetes, hypertension, and other chronic illnesses. The Jamaica Moves mobile application and Chronic Care Connect platform were launched as part of efforts to strengthen the country's response to non-communicable diseases by promoting healthier lifestyles and improving the management of chronic conditions. You're listening to the new segment of Beyond the Headlines. Here's a recap of our top story. Water supply has been restored to the Kingston Public Hospital following a two-hour outage this morning. Still to come in business news, FESCO raises $600 million through new corporate bond to refinance debt and fund growth. We'll be back in a moment.
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0: Time now for the business roundup. Future energy source company FESCO has raised $600 million through a new 4-year corporate bond to refinance debt and support its long-term expansion plans. The bond, which matures in June 2030, was arranged by NCB Capital Markets. FESCO says the proceeds will be used to redeem its $1 billion bond during March next year, with the remaining funds earmarked for working capital to support growth across its business segments. NCB Capital Markets has acted as lead arranger on FESCO's previous two bond issues and also led the company's successful junior

Market listing in 2021. He says the investment firm is proud to continue partnering with FESCO, describing it as Jamaica's largest domestic fuel marketing company while providing financing solutions to help achieve its long-term growth objectives. The Bank of Jamaica injected $30 million into the foreign exchange market this morning as part of efforts to support the exchange rate. However, demand for foreign exchange exceeded the amount supplied, with an excess demand of $53 million recorded. The central bank received 48 bids from commercial banks and cambios valued at $83 million, but accepted only 16 bids amounting to $30 million made available. Among the other major purchasers were Barita Investments, which bought $6 million, JMB Securities with $5.6 million, and NCB with $4 million. The JSE index advanced by 102 points, while the junior market index advanced by 9 points. Overall market activity resulted from trading in 105 stocks, 45 advanced, 42 declined, and 18 traded firm. Dollar Financial Services was the volume leader worth at 28% of total volume. That is the end of the business roundup. To end this edition of Beyond the Headlines, a recap of our top stories. Water supply has been restored to the Kingston Public Hospital following a two-hour outage this morning. Church leaders urge Prime Minister Andrew Holness to remove Dr. Wheatley from the cabinet. Man convicted of mob killing, freed by appeal court. Government banks on demerit point system to improve road safety. And in business news, FESCO raises $600 million through new corporate bond to refinance debt and fund growth. For these and other stories, please log on to our website at RadioJamaicaNewsOnline.com. The discussion segment of Beyond the Headlines is next with Dion Jackson Miller. I'm Deidre Ann Gordon. Good afternoon.

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1: Thank you so much for staying with us. You're listening to Beyond the Headlines. This is Radio Jamaica 94 FM. I'm Deion Jackson Miller. It's Thursday. It's June 25, 2026. As always, we thank you so much for being here with us. And coming up in today's program, we are going to be hearing some more comments on Jamaica's controversial Third Country Nationals Agreement with the United States. We're actually rebroadcasting an interview we carried on all angles so last night. So make sure you listen in. Then we are going to be having our international news segment, Globetrotting. It's a story from Nigeria. Conjoined twins joined at the head and separated in an innovative surgery using mixed reality. Also, we are going to be having our Yard is Abroad feature. Remember last week when we were talking to Fran in Vienna? Well, someone had reached out to us and said, hey, my daughter is in Spain. Talk to her. So we are so happy today to be talking to Elizabeth Jones, a Jamaican who is in Spain. Looking forward to that. So remember, as always, our WhatsApp numbers 876-553-5908 and 876-254-0693. Give us your first name, give us your general location, soon come.

0: protect ya. The Police Youth Club movement has been transforming lives, building leaders and creating opportunities for young people to thrive in Jamaica for over 70 years. From mentorship and skills training to community service and personal development, the PYC continues to make a lasting impact in communities island-wide. This August, hundreds of young people will have the chance to learn, grow and create lifelong memories at the highly anticipated Police Youth Club Camp. Want to learn more? 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Joining us are Inspector Cherie Greaves, Sub-Officer in charge of the Youth Department, Community Safety and Security Branch, and Sergeant Ricardo McAlpin, National Coordinator of the Police Youth Club Movement. 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That's JCF Now, this Thursday at 8 p.m. on Radio Jamaica 94 FM. Don't miss it.
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3: All right, thank you so much for staying with us. We continue with you on Beyond the Headlines. I'm Dion Jacks-Miller. So we, in this segment of the program, we are rebroadcasting a discussion we had last night on All Angles on TVJ, getting more comment on the controversial Third Country Nationals Agreement between Jamaica and the United States. You're going to be hearing from Executive Director of Jamaicans for Justice, Michael Jackson, Opposition Spokesperson on Human Rights, Isaac Buchanan, and Professor of Urban Planning and Public Policy at the University of Technology, Jamaica, Dr. Carol Archer. I should say we had invited both the National Security Minister and the Information Minister to participate. We were told they were both unavailable. From the Minister of National Security and Deputy Prime Minister, we've heard from the Information Minister, and Prime Minister Dr. Andrew Holness spoke to our colleagues on Nationwide, and I want to start with that because he told Cliff Hughes, he said, I find the panic around it, it's almost to the point of being ridiculous. He says, I find people WhatsApping me, sending me messages saying, why would we do this to our country? And I say, please sit and think carefully about what you're saying. We're not doing anything that 28 other countries, including within this region, have done. And he said, Jamaicans have to abandon 1970s notions of operating in the world. He said he's urging Jamaicans to put away the notion of thinking about our relationships only in the prism of the 70s and 80s. He says, now is a different time. So, Michael Jackson, I have to start with you. Y'all being ridiculous? I mean, listening to the PM, he's saying, we've laid it all out, and y'all still complaining.
4: Well, it's two things. The government of Jamaica has laid out nothing. What the country has been subjected to is changing narratives from ministers within the ruling political party. What the country has been subjected to is a national security minister speaking in the House of Representatives last week. When questioned about the MOU, the national security minister asserted it's not a secret document, but made no commitment in the House that the MOU will be publicly shared or at the very least laid before Parliament, which then will become public. You know, I listened to the interview that you made reference to, and for me, something like that should have been a national dialogue with the country coming from the Honorable Prime Minister. Not a dismissive tone to the concerns that are well documented. These are not unfounded concerns that we have. These are concerns that have been ventilated in a federal court with several other matters pending. These are concerns that resulted in at least one Supreme Court ruling in a particular incident. These are concerns that have been documented by Amnesty International, for example, based on what has obtained.

0: in other jurisdictions, other countries, Panama, Costa Rica, for example. So to have such a dismissive tone on a matter of national importance, I found it quite unfortunate. And I think the first call of the night, because I'm sure we'll have several, is that the MOU should be made public and the government should move beyond its own echo chambers of the experts that it says that it has to ensure that there is some engagement with other independent thought leaders on what goes into that operational procedures. So let's start there.
1: Let me come to you, Isaac Buchanan, because the opposition, as I said, also was concerned, and you asked questions in Parliament last week, you meaning the opposition, yes. Collectively, the Deputy PM and National Security Minister answered. Were those answers satisfactory?
2: No, I will say this. We've heard from three ministers of government, including the Prime Minister. Three of them attached to their names have doctor before it. And usually when you go to the doctor, you go there for a remedy and you get answers to your sickness or your illness. In this situation, after three of them have spoken, we don't know anything further or anything beneficial.
1: Is that fair, though?
2: It is fair, and I'm going to give you the context, because context matters. Listen, the opposition is a part of his Majesty's decision-making body. Respectfully.
1: You mean Parliament?
2: Parliament. It means then the only call is that if something so crucial and significant, it should be brought to Parliament for review. We need to know what is going on. And I say this in the context that Jamaica, as we're having this conversation, does not have legislation for asylum.
1: You're listening to Isaac Buchanan, and before him, Michael Jackson of Jamaicans for Justice, and they're speaking about the controversial Third Country Nationals Agreement between Jamaica and the U.S. We're going to take the break. We're going to do a little bit of business. We'll be back right after this.

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1: 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The temperature by Flow is 31 degrees Celsius in Kingston and 29 degrees Celsius in Montego Bay.
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6: Thank you so much for staying with us. We continue with you on Beyond the Headlines. I'm Dion Jacks Miller, continuing with this discussion on Jamaica's controversial Third Country Nationals Agreement with the United States. Guests were Mikael Jackson of Jamaicans for Justice, Isaac Buchanan, the opposition spokesperson on human rights, Dr. Carol Archer, professor of urban planning and public policy at UTEC Jamaica. The information minister and national security minister were invited. We were told they were both unavailable. And this is a rebroadcast of a discussion we had last night on TVJ's All Angles.
7: We would be in breach of the international treaties that we are a part of. One of them is CAT, UN CAT, crimes against torture. We have the law of simply removing the persons who are, we're even not calling them deportees, deporting them to no man's land. We heard of Ettore. That's if I said his name correctly. Mm-hmm. As this week, there was persons from Jamaica being deported to St. Kitts. And so we are participating in breaches in international law, and we locally don't have the infrastructure. So by receiving TCNs, we are breaching international law. And how can we accept that? And which is why I'm saying without the MOU, we cannot sit and have the conversation to say, how are we navigating the space? Because we cannot, under our constitution, participate in illegality.
6: Well, the MOU specifically says that both parties shall adhere to both national and international law. Let me come to Dr. Archer now for your initial thoughts on what we've heard so far and what we know.
8: Right. Quite troubling. And to pick up on the point that Mikael raised earlier in terms of how it is operationalized, because in addition to, we actually signed the Universal Declaration of Human Rights, and part of that is housing, right? So when we are receiving people, we must have the social infrastructure. We must provide for them, not just housing, but basic urban services. They have to be placed in places that, in communities, in places that would allow them to maintain their lives and livelihood. Do we have that infrastructure? Even if they're going to be here for 5 months or 5 years, do we have that infrastructure? And because we don't know the full extent of the MOU, I would say that makes it even more problematic.
6: The government has said, though, that the U.S. is going to be picking up the costs, which means they could be putting them up at AC Marriott or Pegasus.
8: Yes, but we don't know what that cost is.
6: I said, look, Anand shakes his head. The point is, we don't know.
7: No, I shake it, but we know. As we're having the discussion now, they'll be housed at the border of Central St. Mary and the other side of St. Mary, Western St. Mary, and the house, nice and whatever. But the thing is, remember, it's not just them. We have implications for our citizens. Yes. And without the knowledge of the type of persons that's coming here, it's going to be problematic.
6: But again, the government has said, well, they've said no criminal convictions. The MOU I saw said, I think, no serious criminal convictions.
7: Yeah, but also there's something called antecedents, respectfully, and also the concept that even though persons don't have convictions, that does not mean that they were escaping their countries from criminal activities. We simply don't know.
8: No. Right. And we don't know. I mean, I've heard some things otherwise said by Rubio, and it did not say that they were, you know, innocent. It basically described them as quote-unquote despicables.
6: Except, yes, though, that every country is making its own arrangement with the U.S. as to who it will and will not accept.
8: Right.
6: Our government has said we're not accepting people with serious criminal records, with who, because I hear Jamaicans expressing concern that we're going to get in pedophiles and rapists and so on. The government has said categorically we're not going to be getting people like that. So does that change matters?
8: No, for me it does not, because right now, and especially around the issue of housing, we have serious housing concerns. We have a housing crisis in Jamaica, and especially housing, affordable housing for our average Jamaican. And to know that within the next 2 months, we are likely to have 50 people who the government is going to be housing, whereas we have average Jamaicans who are being deported by the U.S. They are here, they are in Kingston homeless, they are in Montego Bay homeless, and there are limited provisions by the government to the local authorities for them to provide basic housing, basic shelter for these individuals.
6: Human rights issues. Again, government has said we're going to be respecting rights. As I said, the memorandum of understanding that I've seen said they're going to be acting within constitutions, within international law. So in Jamaican language, people might say, "One have fraught upon themselves so far."
9: You know, it's two things, Diana. I always have to start with the explanation, if you would allow me, very quickly. If we're to accept the statement from our government that non-criminals will be here, only non-criminals will be here, no criminals, no serious offenses, and we believe our government, the issue comes down to what individuals will be deported. And I use the word deported because the people did not buy a plane ticket to come out here to enjoy the sand and the sea. They're being forced here. Mm-hmm. Now, the two categories of non-criminals that have been flagged. One, a Jamaican citizen, for example, who go to the United States to get better life for their families, overstay. In that respect, what you may find, and let me use Venezuela rather than the Jamaican citizens, that person overstays his or her welcome, and they are asked to return to their home country. Because of the diplomatic sensitivity, you may find that the Venezuelan government say, no, you keep your national here. Whether or not we may be judging a country to say, why don't you take your own national? That's the reality of what happens in some situations. Or it could be a case where, as a practical barriers, you can't verify the identification of the person, so it may delay. In that respect, the United States domestic laws are very clear. You have the person there until the matter is settled. But I want to say this before I get to the second category of non-criminals. Third country nationals have been used in the past. It is actually, in and of itself, quite legal. Because if you have a person who you can't go back to their home country, the U.S. in the past have said to an ally, can you take this person? and the ally agrees, but that was on a case-by-case basis. What you have now is mass deportation. But let's get to the second non-criminal category. Human rights defenders, persons within the LGBT community, persons who may have a natural disaster in their country. But let's go to the LGBT person, for example, who faces persecution or have faced persecution in their country and they're seeking asylum status. There's a due process that must be followed where you can make your application, you can have your application heard. In that respect, the United States is a signatory to the 1951 Convention dealing with refugees. Their own domestic law says you keep that person there. Now, when we look at the federal matter, which we mentioned earlier, and it came in the preview, the United States, by participating in mass deportation, it's questionably, legally, it has been deemed unlawful in one instance at least, and several other matters are before the courts. Now, if the U.S. is circumventing that process, the real question JFG has asked, is our government participating in what ultimately is an unlawful process? But let's get to our own obligations here in Jamaica. We're a signatory to the same 1951 convention, the 1967 protocol. We have a 2009 policy dealing with refugee and how to address all of that. When persons come here, Dion and viewers, our government must ensure that due process again is followed. You're spoken to in a language and so on. But let's look at how they've dealt with the Haitians. Mm-hmm. The Haitians come here 4 o'clock, by midnight, and I always use the example of Melania Lane because I'm literally picturing this brave attorney driving along the Winy Winy Road in Mr. Buchanan's constituency behind a police vehicle so that she can get access to persons who in our policy says they must have access to lawyers. But in real terms, because we don't have a law dealing with it, what you find happening is that the government, quite frankly, has not necessarily adhered to these policies. So the question we must ask ourselves, are we assured that the government will be adhering to these policies that it has set? Are we

0: assure that when people come here, they will have access to attorneys? What assurance do we really have if it is that we have already not followed the policies that Jamaica has outlined for itself? So the human rights concerns are real because our government can't send back an individual to a country to which they may face possible persecution. That is what they call refoulement. Chain refoulement in this instance, because the US send them because they can't send them back directly. Jamaica, what reassurance we have that we can't send back anybody? And if we can't, then the real question is, say the government is going to be adhering to the policies, right? The Minister of National Security said something instructive. They can apply for asylum status. So give the minister the benefit of the doubt. The asylum process will be respected. How many of those 10 at a time will ultimately get permanent stay in the country? And what provisions in the long term will be dealt with? Because in that situation, it's no longer the US government paying for it.
1: Yeah.
0: It's the Jamaican people through our tax money. And that is the real concern. Because if you send them back, you breach the law. If you keep them,
1: you
0: have
1: to provide for them.
2: 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Rather, when we come back to discussion. 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
4: Thank you so much for staying with us. We continue with you on Beyond the Headlines. I'm Dion Jackson Miller. Let's continue this discussion on the Jamaica-USA controversial Third Country Nationals Agreement. Michael Jackson of Jamaicans for Justice, Isaac Buchanan, opposition spokesperson on human rights, Dr. Carol Archer from UTIC. One of the concerns that a lot of people had had was where we're going to put them, you know. We're in a space, all our facilities are overcrowded, how are we going to care and accommodate these people? The Deputy Prime Minister, National Security Minister, has said they are not detainees, so they're not going to be in police lockup somewhere or Horizon or whatever. He says the other arrangements, operational details, have not yet been ironed out. Isaac Buchanan, let me come to you on this.
5: I'm going to start there because, again, the categories of persons who are coming back, what we hear from the Deputy Prime Minister is that these persons are free to move around. If they seek asylum, they can stay, and then we work out how the money part go. But so far, these TCNs are in transit. The problem that we're facing, though, is the fact that we have the U.S. court saying that a lot of these persons are asylum seekers. I repeat again, we don't have asylum legislation in Jamaica. We have a policy that goes on a case-by-case basis. On Monday of this very week, there were 17 Haitians, three of them children, landed on a boat that was destroyed by the health inspectors, and those persons are detained. They're not free to move around. So we have a way in terms of, on a human rights basis, the equitable treatment of persons. And my friend raised it. We have deportees that are coming from America, US, our own. And this is where I'm conflicted, because the treatment is not equitable treatment. And so we don't have the infrastructure, we don't have the resources. We are just recovering from a massive disaster and praying that we don't have a second one, and we're taking on things that we cannot manage. The last thing I will say though, Dion, is the United Kingdom tried this with Rwanda, and it was an epic fail. The courts would have ruled that in terms of international

0: land.
1: They're
0: locked up. They're detained right now.
1: Yeah.
2: Well, Dr. Chang was saying that's not a fair analogy because he says the Haitian migrants who come here are doing so unlawfully, the third country nationals would be coming under a formal agreement between
0: No,
2: Japan
0: the third country nationals are unlawfully gone to the United States and we're not staying there.
2: But asylum seekers are being landed in Jamaica with the agreement of the US, of the Jamaican government.
0: And that's where the problem lies.
2: No, but I'm saying really and truly it's not exactly the same thing.
0: We don't have asylum legislation.
2: I'm saying there is a fact though on which there is not an issue about agreement or disagreement. I'm saying the Haitians are coming without the agreement of the Jamaican government, the immigration authorities. The TCNs are going to be coming with the permission of the Jamaican government.
0: Yeah,
2: that is a fact.
0: If all of them could speak English, what I'm hearing from you and the Deputy Prime Minister is, listen, Haitians, go to America and hope that they send you here so we can treat you better.
2: I am simply stating a fact.
1: In terms of the MOU
2: the MOU and landing on a beach in Mansion Hill.
3: Yeah.
2: I'm saying there is a difference between the two.
3: But my question was, why is it taking so long? Where other things we can push through Parliament, why is it taking so long? And we know the need, we know the issues with Haitian. Why is it taking so long for us to have a piece of legislation recognizing the situation of Haitians and ensuring that they can come here and be protected, just as we have an MOU
4: with the government? To be fair to administrations over the years, we've accepted Haitians before in terms of political crisis, early 2000, I can readily recall. So it's not a case where we haven't, because the policy does make reference to the treaties to which we're a signatory.
3: Mm-hmm.
4: So even with the absence of legislation, one must ask the question, why the heck do we keep signing treaties if we're going to be disregarding them? Or again, as Isaac mentioned earlier, we don't have equity in how we treat people. And that is fundamentally wrong.
3: That is
4: the issue.
2: Is that you think? Because that in particular seems to have struck a chord with a lot of Jamaicans. They're
3: and
2: making that comparison.
3: And rightfully so.
0: There's a other side to it, Dion. Because there could be a general rule that we currently, as post-Melissa, can't manage any of it. Can't manage any Haitian, can't manage anybody. Because we have persons who are living in deplorable conditions. We have the government bulldozing spaces. We're having issues about what adverse possession is now, squatter and illegal, and how we treat them.
3: Yeah.
0: And we have Jamaicans who just want to live somewhere post-Melissa. Still living in tents, still don't get the roof grant, still don't get these things.
3: Not making it political,
0: but to say that we have to fix ourselves before we take on what we cannot manage.
3: Yeah.
0: The system is not in place and is in breach of the 1951 Article 33, Article 3, and we just simply can't make it.
3: Yeah.
0: And I'm saying, had this come to Parliament for review, because remember, you know, Jamaica really can't talk up, they can't size up and broad up them chests to the United States. So I'm not here to behave as if the Prime Minister has a choice in the matter. I'm saying we still have to respect our constitution is the don of all dons. So we must not breach our own laws, international laws, to pander to what we cannot manage. We have to say these are the terms, and I've taken it to my people, and it's difficult. And also tell the common man that vexed right now that, listen, United States say you're going to lose your visa. I'm sure those who stand up at Hope Road will think differently. But tell us what it is that we are facing. What are the penalties?
3: And
0: we simply cannot manage.
3: And tell us the cost of
0: it. We can't manage.
2: But they made a point of saying it's going to be 25 at a time. We're not going to have more than 10. After that, if 10 agree to stay, the program ends. So you're really saying...
4: When they say it's not the program itself ends in its entirety,
2: Meaning we stop taking in people.
4: Yes.
2: So but when you look at it that way, mm-hmm. you

0: not as significant.
1: You might say 10 people, though.
2: Yeah, but because the provision has not been clearly articulated, which it ought to have been in Parliament, we have a problem. Because the average Jamaican does not understand the provision.
3: And I have a different understanding of that you just made reference to.
2: Because so
3: my understanding is that not that the program ends and there's a full stop, MOU, finish,
2: no,
3: complete.
2: That's not
3: what was stated. What I understand is that the 10 will be processed possibly for the asylum. And then once that process gets underway,
0: then you
3: could continue with another 10. In which case, and there's also a caveat from what I understand is in the MOU, that the government does have the discretion to make certain changes to the current term. Granted, we still don't know what the current terms are, but for those who have viewed it, that's what I understand to be in it, which is problematic. And Leon, so, you know, the government made mention of some safeguards by way of the Deputy Prime Minister. For example, that people who are seeking, who are the TCNs, will be here for a maximum of 14 days. It doesn't really match up with the 30-day and so on, but 14 days maximum. The question is, if this is true in transit, one would assume that the United States, for example, would have already reached out to these countries, already made provision for other countries to take in the TCNs. So the question is, why 14 days? Because if it's in transit, you know, and you reach out to country A to say, okay, they're passing through Jamaica, to get to country A, a plane ticket can really take 14 days to process the NR30. You can literally reduce it to 48. Or the MOU should have at the very least said, if the home country is not willing to take back the persons, the U.S. should take them back. Great.
0: I just want to interject here so we don't lose something.
3: Mm-hmm.
0: And I raised this in several spaces, including yesterday in Parliament. One of the biggest issues for Jamaicans, you know, is that you could have did ask, you know.
2: Yeah.
0: There's a lot of times that you take stuff out of your mother's cupboard and she say, if you did ask, me wouldn't vex. So the Jamaicans are vexed because they don't know. And the common man will say, me not like how that sound.
2: Right.
0: But if you give them conversation, say, oh, I saw it go, then we can move on. Because some will say, oh, we have bigger issues to think about. That can go on. But I know there are academics, there are intellects, there are persons who have capacity and ability. And had we been given the little discretion and respect, this is not just for parliamentarians. We have a nation with competent people outside. And I just think that had we known what it was and they never just dash it upon us without warning, we wouldn't feel so slighted.
1: Government might say, though, that's naive. You can't have certain kinds of discussions in the public domain. You have to iron out things first, sort out some basic things, then we come to you and talk to you.
2: Yeah, but it doesn't seem like those basic things were sorted out either.
0: Right.
1: Well, but also, they sorted out that they're going to take them.
0: No, it's not only that. I'm saying this is a conversation from last week. If it was so private, it leaked. I know that it leaked. Yeah. You cannot even get an interview from the person with the information and the security minister. He was not. He didn't present himself here today to say, listen, it's much ado about nothing, but it actually is.
3: Quite frankly, a respectful government would have spoken to the people directly through the prime minister.
2: Yeah.
3: That's what a respectful government of the people of Jamaica would have done. You don't disregard people's view and basically say people now have no sense. That's the essence of what was said. A respectful government will come to the people in a somber tone, a reassuring tone, to tell us that, listen, these are the steps that we have taken. And we can't take the hint, you know.
0: You're talking about Gaston Brown?
2: No, but
0: you're in Antigua. Sorry, I respect
3: you. Behave yourself.
0: I'm sorry.
3: But these are the real questions, Diane, and in terms of the specificity of what is going to be in those safeguards? Will there be a roster of attorneys that persons can contact to ensure that the due process rights are considered? What exactly will be there? Because to say something exists, you know, it really makes no sense if you get somebody who's a foreign speaker, generally a foreigner, who don't know a lawyer, then we're going to take up the yellow page and just start calling people.
1: So now Dr. Archer was trying to come in.
2: Yeah, what I'm saying is that one of the things, even though they have not explained, what we do know, because we have examples globally of countries who have received third country national or displaced people. And what we have seen in terms of the data, and this data that has been provided through the UN, you have one, concentration of these displaced people in urban spaces.

0: that has no capacity to provide for them.
1: All right, you're listening there to Dr. Carol Archer, ending that excerpt of our rebroadcast of discussion last night on TVJ's All Angles. Also speaking, opposition spokesperson, human rights, Isaac Buchanan, executive director of Jamaicans for Justice, Mikkel Jackson. And we're going to go to the 6 o'clock news. We're back after. Remember our WhatsApp line, 553-5908-2540693. Soon come.
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4: Good evening, I'm Deidrean Gordon with the latest Radio Jamaica news. Water supply has been restored to the Kingston Public Hospital following a two-hour outage this morning, which forced the early closure of the clinic and disruptions to other services at the island's largest hospital. But speaking on Radio Jamaica's hotline this morning, Permanent Secretary in the Ministry of Health, Errol Green, disclosed that services resumed after the problem was corrected.
5: Early this morning, a pump malfunctioned and the technicians had to turn off the water for about 2 hours to correct the problem. The problem has been fixed. There's water at KPH and the persons who are for dialysis, they are being dialyzed, they're on the machines being dialyzed now. So we wouldn't want those persons who should be coming in for the afternoon shift to think that the service is not being offered. So, I can assure you that dialysis is going on now at the KPH and the problem has been resolved. In this instant case, I could not fault management because things do malfunction.
6: Mm-hmm.
5: And even new things malfunction. What must be appreciated is that we, the team there, we have to congratulate them. They were right on top of it and they did what they had to. The disruption did not last for longer than 2 hours.
4: Meanwhile, Mr. Green also revealed that repairs to the hospital's central air conditioning unit at KPH have been completed.
5: The latest situation is that the operating theaters, the air conditioning situation was corrected from last week. Last week, Tuesday, when I spoke to the PAC, two theaters were functioning, was in a state of use, but they had to sanitize because once you go into an operating theater and you do any works inside of it, has to be freshly sanitized, tested to see whether or not it can be used, is fit for use, and those tests normally take sometimes 2 to 3 days to get back the results. So that was the situation at KPH now. But we do have in procurement plans to put in a brand new system in KPH that will support operating theater and accident and emergency.
4: Permanent Secretary in the Ministry of Health, Errol Green, speaking with hotline host Simon Crossgill. The Jamaica Umbrella Group of Churches, JUGC, has called on Prime Minister Dr. Andrew Holness to remove Dr. Andrew Wheatley from the cabinet, arguing that allowing him to remain in office while he faces possible charges of illicit enrichment would undermine public confidence in national leadership. In a statement today, the church group called for Dr. Wheatley, who is minister without portfolio in the office of the Prime Minister, to step aside pending the outcome of proceedings recommended by the Integrity Commission. If Dr. Wheatley refuses, the organization said Mr. Holness should relieve him of his ministerial responsibilities. The Integrity Commission has recommended that Dr. Wheatley be charged with 4 offences, including illicit enrichment, after a probe found assets allegedly disproportionate to his lawful earnings by more than $164 million. The disclosure came in a report tabled in the House of Representatives last week. Now, in a statement signed by Chairman Bishop Dr. Roy Notice and Advocacy Representative Bishop Alvin Bailey, the church group said the allegations against Dr. Wheatley raised serious concerns about accountability, transparency, and the standards expected

0: of holders of public office. They argued that those entrusted with authority are called to exercise that authority with integrity, transparency and accountability. The JUGC argued that Dr. Wheatley stepping aside would not amount to an admission of guilt, but would instead protect the integrity of the cabinet while preserving public confidence in the government. Dr. Wheatley has denied wrongdoing, describing the Integrity Commission's findings as patently false, grossly misleading and inaccurate. He said he intends to vigorously contest any charges in court. The government is hoping to the introduction of demerit point system on October 1 will reduce dangerous driving and improve compliance with the country's traffic laws. As of June 24, 136 people had been killed in 122 road crashes with reckless driving, improper overtaking and other traffic violations among the leading cause. Transport Minister Daryl Vaz said the demerit point system is designed to address these challenges by promoting compliance with the Road Traffic Act and deterring repeat offenders. Mr. Vaz stressed that the system is not intended as a punitive measure, but rather as a road safety measure aimed at encouraging responsible driving and reducing dangerous behavior on the nation's roads. The minister is urging motorists to take advantage of the remaining time before enforcement begins.
1: Motorists who settle their outstanding traffic tickets and become compliant on or before September 30th, 2026, will not be adversely affected by the commencement of the system. This period provides an opportunity to regularize records, settle outstanding tickets, and ensure compliance with the law. The ministry has undertaken a comprehensive modernization of the road traffic legislative framework to improve road traffic safety and strengthen enforcement. The proposed reforms support the reintroduction of the demerit point and the driver's license suspension regime.
0: Transport Minister Daryl Vaz. He said 1.1 million traffic tickets are outstanding, with an additional 118,000 that have been recently issued. The Island Traffic Authority Act provides for accumulated demerit points to result in the suspension of a driver's license, depending on the seriousness and frequency of the offences committed. The authorities are reporting that at least 188 people have been killed and more than 1,500 injured after powerful back-to-back earthquakes in Venezuela. Rescuers are searching the rubble in Caracas and in the state of La Guaira, where the UN says more than 100 buildings have collapsed. Video shows people running for cover. The quakes, with magnitude 7.2 and 7.5, hit a minute apart. The second was the strongest to hit Venezuela since 1900. That is the latest news on Radio Jamaica. I'm Deidrean Gordon. Good evening.
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0: The Police Youth Club movement has been transforming lives, building leaders, and creating opportunities for young people to thrive in Jamaica for over 70 years. From mentorship and skills training to community service and personal development, the PYC continues to make a lasting impact in communities island-wide. This August, hundreds of young people will have the chance to learn, grow, and create lifelong memories at the highly anticipated Police Youth Club Camp. Want to learn more? 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Joining us are Inspector Cherie Greaves, Sub-Officer in charge of the Youth Department, Community Safety and Security Branch, and Sergeant Ricardo McAlpin, National Coordinator of the Police Youth Club Movement. 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
4: All right, thank you so much for staying with us. We continue with you on Beyond the Headlines. I'm Dion Jackson Miller. And our WhatsApp line, 553-590-8255-40693. Let me share a couple of your comments. Peaches in Spanish Town says, I feel insulted by the interview that the PM did on Nationwide. Citizens basically being called stupid and silly for asking questions. When did our country reach such a state? This is like a teacher calling students idiots for asking questions in class. And a listener says, listening to 6 o'clock news just now, I heard Mr. Earl Green speaking about the water and AC at KPH. I've been at the hospital since 8:40. I'm on my way home, confirming that the water was restored, but saying up to when I left there, 4:45, there were areas where patients were waiting without AC. Now I have a listener, thank you so much listener, who has just directed me. Can't find it, but directed me to a story coming out of the States that would affect some of our Caribbean nationals, Haitians in particular, that the Supreme Court, the U.S. Supreme Court, today cleared the way for the Trump administration to remove legal protections from thousands of Haitian and Syrian immigrants in the U.S., meaning they could be subject to deportation. The court voted 6-3 on ideological lines and stick a pin to say, I never cease to marvel at the U.S. Supreme Court and, you know, who is Democrat who is Republican, so you know exactly how they're going to vote before the matter is even argued. It's absolutely insane. If it were us, you would hear say we're a banana republic. Anyway, the court ruled in favor of the administration, which asked to continue with its plan to strip what is called TPS, temporary protected status, from about 350,000 Haitians and 6,000 Syrians. And the White House says it's a tremendous victory. Temporary protected status is by definition temporary. And Judge Alito says the claims of discrimination against Haitians weren't made out. But in dissent, Justice Kagan, Elena Kagan, said they were. In fact, she said the president's statements, quote, fairly shout in their racial undertones and overtones alike that race entered into the president's resolve to remove Haitians from the country. And she quoted his 2018 statement calling Haiti one of the S-hole countries, and also his comments during the 2024 election, baselessly claiming that Haitians in Springfield, Ohio, were eating the dogs, eating the cats, eating people's pets. All right, let's continue. And all right, so our international story is about two conjoined twins who were separated in Nigeria. Let's go to the BBC's Ruby Gleason.
5: Introducing Mercy and Goodness, whose journey to independence is as extraordinary as their bond. Conjoined at the head, they've never seen each other face to face. But that's all about to change. They're about to be separated with the help of cutting-edge AI.
6: Artificial intelligence has come on leaps and bounds. It's transforming almost all industries around the world. And for many of us, it's changing the way we do our jobs. Well, one of the industries where this is making a tangible difference to people's lives is healthcare.
5: And we're in Abu Dhabi to meet a neurosurgeon who's about to perform a life-changing operation powered by AI. First, the twins are scanned Sheikh Khalifa Medical City Hospital in Abu Dhabi to create detailed imaging of their brains. This allows the surgeons, based around the world, to remotely rehearse the surgery over and over again in mixed reality, a technology that blends the real world with 3D graphics. Three operations in, they've divided the girls' veins and arteries and grown new skin to cover their skulls. The operation is not without its risks. Some previous pairs of twins have been separated at the cost of serious complications. Strokes, brain damage, and even loss of life are all very real possibilities.
7: When you're doing the separation of conjoined twins, at certain points you have their entire brain surface exposed on the surgical table, and the potential for causing injury to the brain is there, and we've had that with our previous cases. The optimal way of doing the surgery is you do the separation whilst causing no trauma to the brains, and this technique essentially allows us to do that.
6: Tell me a bit about how artificial intelligence, mixed reality, plays into this operation and planning the surgery.
7: Augmented reality, mixed reality technology, it really takes it to the next level where you don't have to do a lot of that 3D processing in your head. It is done for you, and you can have those 3D images either suspended in space or superimposed onto the children that you're operating. It just makes your understanding of the whole anatomy and the problem so much more accurate and reduces the chances of causing harm. We'll find out tomorrow.
5: Months of planning, every move choreographed, and then at last, it happens. Mercy and Goodness, after 19 months of life together, finally separated.
8: Tree. Yeah, you get it.
5: 6 months on, and the girls are on a long road to recovery. It's not been without complications, but the family are living a life that once seemed impossible.
8: I'm so happy. I'm so happy. I'm jumping up. I was jumping up then.
9: Before, they're conjoined, they stay in one place. They can't be able to crawl. They can't be able to sit. They can't be able to stand up by themselves. But now I thank God, they work out worker, without supporting, working by themselves,
10: You can see how happy they are, can't
9: you?
10: Yeah,
9: very happy. Very, very happy.
4: Right. All right, that report there from the BBC. Okay, and it was Chris in Boca Raton, Florida, who sent me that information about the Supreme Court ruling in the U.S. Thank you so much, Chris. Really do appreciate it. I have another Chris who says, I'm a big fan of Beyond the Headlines. It's so informative, but I do have one small problem. I find you have problems with the telephone a little bit too often. It takes away from what is being discussed. Give it a check, please. Thank you so much, Chris. We will certainly talk to our tech people about that. All right. Appreciate it. Thank you so much. All right. So it's Thursday. Time for our favorite feature.
10: They say wherever you are in the world, you can find a Jamaican. You're listening to Yadis Abroad on Beyond the Headlines, highlighting Jamaican greatness across the world.
4: And this evening, 6 o'clock gone, this evening we are in Spain with Jamaican Elizabeth Jones. Let me just remind you, first of all, our WhatsApp lines, 876-553-5908, 876-254-0693. Give us your first name, give us your general location. Elizabeth, thank you so much for joining us on Beyond the Headlines. Hearing me? All right, you're on mute if you're talking. Right, let me just remind you of our WhatsApp lines, 553-5908, 876-254-0693. Give us your first name, give us your general location. Hearing me now, Elizabeth? Right, she's not hearing me. Can we sort that out? And I'll share some comments from listeners. In the meantime, let me see. This is on the third country national program, one listener says we could refuse the ones from the UK, but we can't refuse from the US. Delhi in Kingston says All Angles was really good. Thank you so much, Delhi. Appreciate your kind words, and I am happy you enjoyed the program. Oliver in Sab says in about 2014-15, the UK offered the government of the day £25 million to build a new prison, over 1,000 beds, to facilitate the UK sending Jamaican nationals to serve rest of their sentence on Jamaican soil. The opposition party of the day, the now government, created one bangarang and said it can't happen, and the government of the day had to refuse the offer. Yeah, interesting. I mean, look, I go on record, I thought we should have taken that money. It's not like they were trying to send us people who weren't our people. They were sending Jamaicans, and we just had a new prison, and them say, no, we're going, it's an insult, we're going build a new prison some other way. Here we are 10 years later, still have our people suffering in the same terrible colonial era, disgrace them, that we call prison. So yeah, I still think we could have maybe negotiated a little bit better, found some better terms, but I thought we should have made the British people then build a prison there. So there you go. All right, Elizabeth, hearing us now?
11: Yes, hi Dion, how are you?
4: I am well, thank you so much. It's great to have you on. So from Immaculate Conception High School to Spain, what a journey.
11: Yes, it's been a long journey, but a very good one, a very, very good one.
4: From high school, did you always know that you are one of those people who wanted to travel?
11: I think so. I think I've always known I wanted to travel, but I didn't know exactly where I would end up. So life has been a very interesting ride. I studied Spanish all along. I studied Spanish at CSEC. I studied Spanish at CAPE. But where I would end up now, that part of the story came so much later.
4: But you went to UWE initially studying sciences. The idea was not to study languages and go off across halfway across the world. You were supposed to study sciences, as all good bright children, quote unquote, did. But something happened. What happened?
11: Right. So that is exactly it. You know, as you started, you were like, immaculate. And the standard thing growing up, we think that there's like really one path, right? So I did. I went and I studied biology or animal biology at UE. But I kept the Spanish nonetheless because I did a Spanish minor. And I knew deep down that I wanted to see where Spanish would take me. I wanted to go as far as I could with it. But there's always this thing in the back of my mind that, oh, well, you have to study the sciences. You have to see probably you are going to do medicine. But I think I always knew that my true love was with languages. So I kept up. I did the minor. And because of that Spanish minor actually ended up opening the doors for me to travel. And, it was the best thing.
4: The first door led you to Colombia. How did that come about?
11: It did. So back then, I think it still exists now. UE had this program that was dealt with through the Latin America Caribbean Center. And it was where you would be able to, once you studied Spanish, you would be able to go to Colombia to work as a teaching assistant in universities. And quite a few of our teaching assistants at UE when we're doing Spanish also came from Colombia. So it was this exchange program hosted by UE and ECTEX in Colombia. So I applied and I got through and I actually went to this very small town. Well, it's a city, but a tiny one.

0: in Colombia that to this day, when I tell Colombians that I lived in Sincelejo, this is a small town along the Caribbean coast of Colombia, they're always looking at me like, what? How did you end up in Sincelejo? So, yeah, that program took me to teach at Universidad de Sucre in Sincelejo for 1 year. And I really liked it. So I found another way to stay in Colombia, and I ended up working for a nonprofit organization called Volunteers Colombia, still working in the English language field, but then this time I moved, excuse me, I moved from the coast of Colombia now to like an interior part of Colombia, also not a very major city, but this one was Bucaramanga, and I got to travel a lot with that nonprofit and live and work in Bucaramanga and throughout Santander and Norte de Santander in Colombia.
1: You know, I'm a pretty conservative person. I like to stick close to home. So I'm always so impressed by people who just get up and move, you know, want to go live somewhere else and get up and move. So when you first moved to that small town, okay, you know your language, but I know sometimes studying a language in Jamaica, when you reach into the actual country, there's sometimes a little bit of an adjustment. I don't know if you found that in terms of having native speakers all around you. But what was that initial transition like for you?
0: Right. So it's very interesting that you say I knew the language. I always say I thought I knew the language.
1: There you go. There you go.
0: But knowing it and then going there and putting it in practice is something completely different. I remember when I was first there and, you know, this is like the initial stage. You think that they're going to ask you, what is your name? Everyone's always going to be like,
1: ¿Cómo se llama?
0: And then they ask it to you in a different way. They would be like, ¿Cuál es tu nombre? And I'm like, oh, my number is 313. So what I thought I knew and what I actually knew became two completely different things. It was shocking. It was everything I thought I knew, I had to start basically from zero and build myself up, because now you had accents, now you had synonyms, you know, no, it wasn't
1: fast.
0: Like right. Exactly. It was not like writing a paper at UA or conversation class practice. This was real world, real life Spanish, and it was not quite like what I thought I knew. So I had to, the adjustments came thick, and I had to kind of like rewire my brain there a little bit.
1: Yeah, I heard that from somebody I know who went to Spain and said same thing. She landed, feel say, yeah man, I can't handle myself, because you know, with those Spanish up to UA, and she reached and she was like, what are they saying? So having having said that, about how long did it take you to adjust?
0: Oh, I think for like, I'll be completely honest, my first like 5 months, I was not saying much. I was just like, I was sticking to the five little words that I knew, and I was very, I wouldn't say in my shell, but I had, you know, back then it was like a little different from now, where, you know, you can Google Translate is like right there. Back then I used to have to look up words like on word reference, because Google Translate, it wasn't giving me exactly what I needed to say. And if I was going to the doctor, I'd be writing out what it is that I wanted to know or wanted to express beforehand. So it was like, it was a lot of work that had to be done. So I was still in my shell for a very long time. I would say like the first 5 months of being there, I was not, I couldn't let my full personality come true. I'd say that.
1: Was there a point though at which you said, I want to go home, this now work?
0: I you know what, surprisingly, I left Jamaica. I went to Colombia in 2015, and it's been what, 11 years. And I can't say that throughout all this time I've had this full feeling of like, I'm gonna go home. It's more like, this at this point in time, I don't really like this. But I think I've always really enjoyed a challenge, and I feel like I just got up and I just be like, all right, I might need that some time to cool off. I might need some me time, but I didn't feel like I was going to throw in the towel.
1: All right, I'll tell you what, we're at the break. Let's do a little bit of business and come back. We're talking to Jamaican Elizabeth Jones. She's talking to us from Spain and talking to us about her journey. She's today's Yadi Abroad. Remember our WhatsApp line, 876-553-5908. it's

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1: From the farmers in the fields, to the bakers who prepare it, to the teams that deliver every day, Juicy is built by Jamaicans. 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

Thank you so much for staying with us. We continue with you on Beyond the Headlines. I'm Dionne Jacks-Miller. We enter our Yard is Abroad feature. We're talking to Elizabeth Jones, a Jamaican who is living in Spain now. She's been talking to us about how she ended up in Colombia. Now, after Colombia, you moved to Madrid in Spain.

0: Again, Spanish.
1: Car. In Colombia, they refer to a car as a carro, and then in Spain, they're referring to the car as coche, and you can't say carro here because they're like, what are you talking about? So I had to know, retrain that brain again. All of the things that I thought I knew, I had to come and be like, okay, now I have to adapt. And then there was like the accent changed again, and the accent was completely different. We had to know it. They now introduced the vosotros form, and I'd completely forgotten about that because they teach us that in school. But when I was in Colombia, I didn't have to use that. So I was just like, yeah, no conjugating of vosotros here.
0: Vosotros, listeners, for listeners, the formal way of saying you, as opposed to usted, which is what we usually learn.
1: Exactly. So after that, I found myself going back to the books, just trying to ensure that I was actually speaking correctly, because, you know, speech is just like, it gives you so much confidence, right? And then when you're not able to express yourself, you can see that confidence going down. So I had to once again go back and retrain the brain and try to adapt now to the Spanish way of doing things.
0: You started teaching, but you didn't stay in the classroom. And was this because there was a point at which you said, you know, something, I really love this place, I want to stay here?
1: Yeah, so that's exactly. When I moved to Spain, teaching was the avenue that got me here in Spain. And I did enjoy being in the classroom, but I realized that it was not sustainable. There are specific teaching programs that they have here in Spain, and those programs are like attached to a student visa, and it's all well and good. But after a couple of years, I did begin to ask myself, well, there's more, isn't there? I should go for more. I want more. Teaching gives you great summer vacations, great summer holidays, but what more could there be? So I started the very, very difficult task of trying to find a company to sponsor my work visa and to transition out of teaching. And I got incredibly lucky. It was not easy, but then I was able to transition out of teaching and went into like the translation and learning design field. And I started working for an app, a math app based here in Spain. And I worked in their English department. And so that was like, that's what, you know, merge that transition. So that science degree actually ended up coming in very, very handy, because they did in fact want someone with a science background when they were looking for someone. So everything came together.
0: Wow, look at that, eh? So in the meantime, now what about community? How are you building friends and that community that we all need for socialization?
1: And you know, that can be at times the most difficult part, but luckily in Madrid there is it's not a big group, it's a very small group of Caribbean people, but we stick very, very closely together. So there were quite a few of them before I came, and then over the years it has just gotten bigger. And there's also, and within that Caribbean group, there's now like a subset. There are Jamaicans in Spain. They have a WhatsApp group. They do a couple meetups. The Caribbean group, it's very, very diverse. Like my closest friend here is from Antigua, and we talk about how our accents are the same. I joke and said to her, no man, come Jamaica. You sound just like us. When I say you come from country, but you sound just like us. They're Trinidadians, they're Bajans. There's like a mix, and we try very hard to, you know, keep the community strong, but also to be there as like a sense of support for us, because there are not many of us. And this is a place where we can share so many commonalities, whether it's through language. Like I'll get with other Caribbean people, and while we do not everyone understands when we speak patois, we all figure it out. Everyone will break into their own form of Creole, and we learn different things from each other. And I think that has been like one of the most important parts of the friendships that I've developed here.
0: couple of comments from listeners. Our WhatsApp lines 553-590-825-4069.

0: 3, Shane in Kingston says, hola, this refreshing Yard is Abroad interview with Elizabeth Jones out of Spain is a stark reminder that although an expensive venture, overseas foreign language immersion programs are crucial to expedite foreign language acquisition. And another listener says, as a teacher of Spanish for 21 years and counting, this story is right up my street. Similarly, I studied the sciences to become an engineer, but wouldn't drop Spanish because of a great love for it. And Janice in Kingston says, enjoying the interview. I am proud of you, Elizabeth. Take a bow, Mommy Faye. Okay. And Tamita said, no. I said it wrong. She said, Vosotros form is informal, formal, plural form of two. Usted is formal. Thanks so much for that. Who is this? Tamita? Thanks so much. Yeah, you're right. I mixed up myself there. All right. So what about food? Because, you know, we love with belly. So food, how the food thing go? Because I have a friend over there who said, boy, we grew up reading so much about this wonderful Spanish food, and she's very unimpressed. So what about you?
1: She didn't lie.
0: Because it always sounds so exotic, paella and all and something, you know, and she's like, no.
1: Everything for everyone's palate, but you know what, my palate like a little bit more seasoning. It needs a little bit more. It's a nice solid olive oil salt based. It's very healthy, but it is. I do find that I have to show up to the nearest Senegalese or like a Dominican restaurant when I really want something, when I'm really craving something from home. But Spanish food is it's good. But growing up, I did not eat like a lot of seafood. I did not eat pork. So when I first came here, that was like a big struggle. Like, similarly in Colombia, I'd be like, well, I don't eat pork. And they'd be like, no worries, just had some ham. And you're like, still pork. The food is, you know, I would rather have some dumpling and banana and some ackee at times, but it's been one of the more interesting parts to discover. I will say I do like me some croquetas. Those are very good. And the Spanish do know their way around an egg. They have a tortilla de patatas, which is like a Spanish omelette, and you eat it morning, noon, and night, and it's quite good. But it's very, very different from Jamaican food, that's for sure.
0: So how you deal with homesickness, if you've ever had that?
1: So I I think you just read a text there from my mother. I speak to them every day. People often wonder, like, you speak to your family every day. I'm like, I speak to my family every day. People in Jamaica probably don't know all that I know. I always know what's going on because I am I'm tuned with my mom, with my sister, you know, my wider family. Very often, thankful for technology because technology has made this so possible. I remember when I first went to Colombia, did they have the voice notes yet? But I don't think you could WhatsApp call, and then so you had to use Skype. And then I've seen how it has evolved throughout the time, to the point now where you can just record like a video note and you pop a note in to someone throughout the day. So that has been very good because I keep in touch with them, and they keep me up to date on what is happening. I tell them all about my life, and that has ensured that, you know, I'm grounded, but it has ensured that our connection has not been lost despite the distance. So that truly helps. And I've been very lucky enough to come home primarily at Christmas, and for me that is incredibly important because I come from a pretty small family and we're very, very close. So that has definitely helped.
0: I find one of the really fantastic things about when you live in Europe is just it's so easy to travel. You jump on a train and, you know, you visit so much different countries, and apparently you've been doing that a lot. What are some of the favorites?
1: So it is, in fact, and you know, there is a pre and there's a post COVID to it all, because pre COVID, man, there were some 25 euro flights and you were off every weekend. Now it's gotten a bit more expensive. But you know, some of my favorite cities would probably be Lisbon. It's not very far it wasn't very far from Madrid, so you could pop over there, and it's a really, really beautiful city, like on the seaside.
0: In Portugal.
1: In Portugal, yes. Very, very, very lovely. And at Christmas time, the Christmas markets here in Europe are very beautiful. So I like going to Budapest in Hungary. They have wonderful markets. You drink some mulled wine. You try the desserts that are there, even though it's like freezing cold. So some of those have been, like, you know, some of my favorite places that I've visited. But everywhere, I mean, it's very interesting. There's always something new to discover, and when you go to a new city, it's always good. Most cities have like a free walking tour.
0: Yes.
1: So you sign up for those on the first morning, and you walk around and you learn a bit more about the history. Sometimes complicated.
0: Hold on for me, Elizabeth. I'm at sports. Sure. I'm going to have to take sports and come back. We're talking to Jamaican Elizabeth Jones. She's today's Yardie. She's talking to us from Spain. I have a listener saying, I have a nephew studying in Spain. I'd love to link him with a Caribbean group in Spain. How can we link her, Camille, with, see if she can do a little connection thing. All right. So you can come back to us after sports, right? All right, Elizabeth Jones, let's go to sports. We'll soon come.
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0: Good evening, I'm Garfield Jones with your evening sports report. We kick off with some football. Now, Ecuador and the Ivory Coast are the latest teams to secure their places in the knockout stage of the FIFA Men's World Cup following the latest series of group games on Thursday. Ecuador stunned former champions Germany, while the Ivory Coast got by Curaçao. Christopher Scott tells us more.
1: South Africa, who've only appeared at one previous World Cup before the 2026 edition when they hosted the tournament in 2010, booked their first passage to the knockout phase at football showpiece event. Bafana Bafana, who entered this World Cup with a FIFA ranking of 60, stunned the number 25 ranked South Korea team 1-0 as the Pelo Maseko netted in the 63rd minute.
2: If that goal is shown, but it is South Africa trying to find a way forward. It's fallen once again to Maseko! And this time it sticks!
1: They will now face co-host Canada in the next round. The Ivory Coast also advanced to the knockout stage after defeating CONCACAF debutants Curaçao 2-0. Curaçao fell behind in the 7th minute when Nicola Pepe opened the scoring. Pepe struck again in the 64th minute to seal the victory as the African nation finished second in Group E. Also in Group E, Ecuador came from behind to stun European giants Germany 2-1. It was the four-time former champions Germany who took the lead in the second minute through Leroy Sané. Just 7 minutes later, however, Ecuador restored parity. They continued to press forward and found the winner in the 77th minute when Gonzalo Plata scored the decisive goal.
3: Vite plays it in. Rodriguez, it is touched in! Plata from right on the line! And Ecuador are alive and kicking!
1: Meanwhile, CONCACAF side and other co-hosts Mexico completed the group stage with a perfect record after a 3-0 victory over Czechia on Wednesday night's action. Mateo Chavez broke the deadlock for El Tri in the 55th minute before Julian Quinones doubled the advantage 6 minutes later. Alvaro Fidalgo then sealed the win in second half stoppage time.
0: Thank you, Chris. Now, after creating history with Aston Villa by winning the Europa League trophy, Reggae Boy Leon Bailey is looking to be back to his best and being a regular starter following an injury-plagued season where he also had a loan spell in Italy. Denise Walters reports.
4: Leon Bailey became the first Jamaican football player to win the Europa League, and it's an accomplishment he's most proud of.
5: It's an indescribable feeling, because to know where I'm coming from to what I've accomplished today is unbelievable. And for me, it's always with the motivation of my country, Jamaica, behind me.
4: Now, despite not playing in the final against De Freiburg, where Aston Villa won 3-0, or playing the full season with Villa, Bailey made 5 appearances in the Europa League and scored an important goal against Lille in their 2-0 quarterfinal win.
5: I'm grateful. You know, it's a remarkable thing to win a European title and to be the first Jamaican. I will carry, this will always stay with me forever. I'm down in history, and I hope that this can motivate a lot of younger generation to be able to, you know, want to follow in those footsteps and, you know, follow in that path to want to take on sports or do anything to uplift themselves.
4: Bailey, who went on loan to AS Roma last August but was recalled to Villa in January, made 32 appearances for the EPL.

0: is something all football players go through. So I understand what I need to do.
1: That's Aston Villa winger, Reggae Boy Leon Bailey. Since 2021, he has 123 appearances for Villa, netting 16 goals. Aston Villa will kick off their 2026-2027 EPL campaign away to Brighton at the Amex Stadium on August 23. Denise Walters for Radio Jamaica Sports.
2: Thank you, Denise. Some more football. Manchester City have agreed a deal with Nottingham Forest to sign Elliot Anderson for £116 million, a record for a British player. Now, Forest's owner, Evangelos Marinakis, had insisted any deal for Anderson would have to eclipse the £125 million Liverpool paid to sign Alexander Isak from Newcastle last summer. Now, the England midfielder is expected to have a medical in the US, where he's on international duty at the World Cup in the next 24 hours. Now, Anderson has always preferred a move to the Etihad Stadium over signing for Manchester United, who were also interested in the player. Now, City made him a key target this window, previously having two bids rejected for the 23-year-old. Anderson has spent two seasons at the City ground after moving from Newcastle for £35 million. Now, during his time in Nottingham, he helped the club finish seventh in the Premier League and reach the Europa League semi-finals. Club form brought him to the attention of the national side, and he has become a regular in Thomas Tuchel's England side since making his debut last September, earning 11 caps. He has started the opening two games of the World Cup against Croatia and Ghana. Some cricket news now. A century from Sri Lankan captain Dhananjaya da Silva highlighted the opening day of the first test against the West Indies at the Sir Vivian Richards Stadium on Thursday. Now, the Sri Lankans were dismissed for 308 after being sent in to bat. It was the veteran Kumar Roach who got things rolling for the West Indies, picking up the dangerous Pathum Nisanka in the first over of the day. A 40-run second-wicket partnership between Nishan Madushkar and Dinesh Chandimal was broken by Alzawi Joseph as he was dismissed Madushkar for 23. Joseph was on a hat-trick as he dismissed Kamindu Mendes for a first-ball duck. Da Silva then set about repairing the innings with his stubborn knock. He eventually fell for 120 from 168 balls. Chandimal was dismissed for 54, while Sonal Dinushka chipped in with 43. Justin Graves was the pick of the bowlers for the home team with 3 for 39. There were two wickets apiece for Shamar Joseph, Kumar Roach and Alzawi Joseph. Now, the opening pair of Jamaicans Brandon King and John Campbell faced and won over without scoring before stumps were drawn. Further afield, it was advantage New Zealand at stumps on day one of the third and final test against England at Trent Bridge on Thursday as they closed on 361 for 4. A record-breaking triple century opening stand between Devon Conway and captain Tom Latham laid the foundation for the positive start for the Kiwis. Conway registered his seventh test century as he was dismissed for 157. His knock came from 224 balls with 22 fours and 3 sixes. Latham chalked up his 16th test ton as he fell for 151. His innings came from 214 balls and included 15 fours. Now, the 317-run opening stand was the highest partnership for any wicket by a New Zealand pair against England. Latham and Conway became only the third opening pair to share a partnership of 300-plus runs in a test match in England. England got a slight respite at the end of the day as they were able to grab two more wickets without further damage. Henry Nicholls fell for 36 and Rashin Ravindra contributed only 7. Will O'Rourke and Daryl Mitchell will resume batting on day two. Both are yet to get off the mark. Now, there are four different wicket takers for England. The three-match series is locked at 1-1. England won the first test by 115 runs. New Zealand responded with a 253-run win in the second test. And South Africa women strengthened their chances for a place in the semi-finals of the ICC T20 World Cup with a comprehensive 88-run win over the Netherlands on Thursday. The Proteas were led to victory by Tasmin Brits, who scored a brilliant unbeaten maiden century to anchor the innings. Batting first, the South Africans posted 208 for 1 from their 20 overs, with Brits leading the charge with 114 from just 69 balls. She shared an opening stand of 121 with captain Laura Woolvaart, who made 45. Anne-Marie Derrickson was also unbeaten on a quickfire 37 from just 16 balls. The Netherlands women were then restricted to 120.

0: 20 for 8 from their 20 overs. Opener Phoebe Mulkinber provided the only resistance, scoring 41. Ayabonga Kaka with 3 for 19 and Chloe Tryon 2 for 19 did the damage for the South African women. The South Africans are third in Group 1 on 6 points with one game to play in the preliminary round. The Netherlands are at the foot of the table, winless from 4 games. The group is led by Australia women who have gone 4 wins from as many starts. Meanwhile, India women also positioned themselves for a semi-final spot with a 5-wicket win over Bangladesh women. Scores in that game, Bangladesh women won 36 for 8 from their 20 overs. India women won 39 for 5 from 16.5 overs. India are second in Group 1 on 6 points, the same as South Africa, but with a superior run rate. Jamaica's team to the Caribbean Amateur Junior Golf Championship got some much-needed financial boost following the staging of the Pink Ball Tournament at the Constant Spring Golf Club. This was to raise funds to help with covering the cost to the tournament. The team of Bruce Lopez, Vikram Dhiman, Pierre John Holmes and Addison Reed copped first place with a score of 132. Meanwhile, Reed, who has been championing junior golf development in Jamaica for the longest while, was pleased with the support for the team through the Pink Ball Tournament.
1: We kind of got started a little late, but we ended up with 17 teams, which is almost a full field. We were one short of a full field, so that was awesome. We also had a lot of sponsors. I mean, a lot of people stepped up and really contributed to this cause.
0: Meanwhile, 5 members will be returning to the team, while there will be 3 debutants. Despite Jamaica having placed second on more than one occasion, but this year the focus will be more on the individual placements rather than the overall team position.
1: We don't have a full field. It's highly unlikely that we can win, but some of our seasoned players, so Kamari, Shasa, Kingston, Ali, and Francesco, those children have the opportunity to win their age groups. There's no reason why our 13 and under boys, Jaleel or Mark or Amelia, 13 and under girl, can't also win their age group.
0: That's junior golf organizer Allison Reed. Now, the Caribbean Amateur Golf Championship will be held in the Dominican Republic from June 8 to July 3. Some athletics news now. Paris Olympic bronze medalist Rajinder Campbell has broken his Jamaican national shot put record for the second time in just over a month. Campbell produced an effort of 22.44 meters to win the event at Thursday's international meet in Zagreb, Croatia, to better the 22.34 meters he had set at the Jamen Diamond League meet on May 23. Campbell defeated Italy's Leonardo Fabri 22.21 meters and New Zealand's Tom Walsh, who took third with 22.42 meters on countback. Campbell is now responsible for 9 of the 10 best marks by a Jamaican in men's shot put history. Meanwhile, the 3-day meet culminates on Friday with 5 Jamaicans in action, including 2-time Olympic sprint double champion Elaine Thompson-Hira. Thompson-Hira is down to contest the women's 100 meters, where she will face fellow Jamaican Brianna Liston and Poland's Yua Sowaba and Zoe Hobbs of New Zealand. Newly crowned national 400 meters champion Stacey Williams will contest the women's 400 meters, while 2-time world championship bronze 400 meter hurdles medalist Rochelle Clayton will line up in the women's 400 meters hurdles. And in the field, 2019 world champion Tajay Gale will compete in the men's long jump. Finally, Gerazino Bell was recently crowned champion of the Jamaica Squash staged long ball tournament at the Ligonie Club. Bell had an exciting 2-1 win over Joey Levy, who was unbeaten up until the final. It was a comfortable 11-8 win for Bell in the first set before Levy fought back to win the second 11-9. The third and decisive set was a thriller, with Bell prevailing 11-10. Natalie Borland secured third place in the tournament after defeating Stuart Maxwell. That's all the time we have for you for sports. I'm Garfield Jones. 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
2: Thank you for tuning in to Sports World on Radio Jamaica, a roundup of all the best action in sports today.
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